0: Then on Wednesday, Trevor McDonald, 2-6 with a 4.9. Go against Zach Gallen. He's 3-7 with a 6.15. All three games are 640 right here on KNBR. All right, 415-808-KNBR. If you want to get on the phone lines, let's go to the closer. He's in San Francisco. Closer, how are you doing on a Sunday?
1: I'm doing great, Bill. Thanks for taking my call today. Actually, I'm in El Cerrito, but I was in San Francisco earlier, but thanks.
0: Did you end up going to the game closer, or was that just hanging out in San Francisco today?
1: Today I didn't. I couldn't make it, but I watched and listened most of it on the television and radio in between a little bit of work I was doing around the house. Couldn't do it today, but do it a lot of times. But it was a great game, no doubt about that.
0: The last two, you know, when you look at closer, when you look at what Robbie Ray and Logan Webb did and how they took apart this Atlanta Brave lineup, and the Braves have a good offensive lineup, and they limited, of course, Logan Webb only giving up one hit yesterday in seven innings, and Robbie Ray gives up 4 and 8 innings, two beautiful performances by both these starters.
1: Agree with that, for sure. I mean, it was, you know, beyond awesome. You know, both of those guys really showed what they're capable of doing. And you know, when you have guys like playing against the Braves, which is, you know, one of the best teams in baseball, and we took the series from them, you know, that's, you know, that makes a statement, I think, going into Arizona, which is, you know, a concern, because Arizona's kind of had our card so far. But, you know, like you said earlier, they're not doing too great lately, so it's a good time for the Giants to go in there and show them what we're capable of doing, don't you think?
0: Oh, I totally agree with you, closer, and just the way the performance of the starting pitchers have been going, seven straight games, the starters have been going five innings or more, and you start looking at what Robbie Ray and Logan Webb, .72 earned run average for the month of June for Logan Webb. Robbie Ray's right behind him with three wins in a row. You won't see them until Colorado on the weekend. But, you know, you start looking at what they have. Tyler Mahle came off the IL and pitched really well against the Athletics. Landon Roop's had two nice starts, his last start against the Athletics. Six innings, only gave up two earned runs. So both of them have really gelled together. And then the one question I have is Trevor McDonald. He has not pitched that great. And only a two-pitch mix his last outing. And I just wonder if they will make a change if he continues. And you got Carson Wisenhunt, who threw really well in Atlanta, is on the mark. And if they'll switch it or not, or if they'll ride the starting rotation out till the All-Star break and then make a move then.
1: Yeah, that's a good point. Another thing I was going to bring out today, too, was, you know, the Giants didn't get a whole lot of, you know, important hits, but they took advantage of errors and a bad situation by Atlanta, which in the past they haven't been able to capitalize on. So I thought that was a, you know, that's how you win ball games, right? You take advantage of the other person's weaknesses, you know?
0: The runners in scoring position, closer, you know, and I both know the runners in scoring position just seems like it's a backbreaker all the time. 0-8 the other day. Today they were 2-8. But they capitalize on errors. I said it earlier, Atlanta only had 35 errors coming into the game today, and that was a seventh best out of 30 teams. So they don't make a lot of errors. They have two in the same inning. They capitalized it and got two runs. They added another one with Luis Rise getting that sac fly in the seventh inning, and that ended up being the game winner.
1: No, that was big time important, and I agree with you about keeping a Rise for the giving that two-year extension. I mean, you know, where do you get a guy like that? You know, they're like, they're hard to come by. And
0: closer, I think you know as well as I do. What's next? What's behind him? What could fit in if you do trade him? What's the next player that could fit in there? And you don't have another 300 hitter. Of course, Jung-Hoo Lee's hitting .322. You had Schmidt hitting .290. But when you got Luis Arraez .324 on the season, I think he's second in National League batting average against Otto Lopez. Why are you going to trade somebody like that when you really need him in your lineup and you need him at second base because he's filled in beautifully?
1: Yep, I agree with you. He's one of the best. Does he have an option to, you know, I mean, he can go anywhere he wants after the end of the season, right?
0: Well, he's just signed a one-year deal for $12 million, so he would become a free agent. But I don't think if they're going to keep him past the – if they keep him past the trade deadline, there's got to be another contract coming up for him. And he fits with this lineup. He fits with this team. He's a leader, as I said many times, helping out Jung-Hoo Lee. I thought that was remarkable what those guys worked out.

0: Brian Murphy here for River Islands out in Lathrop, where summer isn't just a season, it's a way of life. 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
1: Art is the backbone to how my family gets around the region. Our family works because of art.
2: I'm able to go to destinations and locations to have fun, to relax from school, or to even just meet friends and people around the Bay Area that I've met online or previously.
3: Art connects me to my writing. It always gives me a safe space to write and to be inspired.
4: Well, those of us that give up driving, we need art. That's how we can get around.
5: Games in Miami, three tough games, and all the negative things that happened on Monday. And you come back and you go 4-2 on a homestand, and you got some momentum on this road trip.
6: Right. It would be great to take the series from the Diamondbacks. That would really be making a statement with the All-Star break coming up pretty soon.
5: Yep, you start chipping away, closer, and I think that's the key right here. Chip away, just think winning series, maybe sweep a series. They haven't done that yet this year. But you just got to keep batting better. You got to hit the offense, score some early runs, and give this pitching staff a little breathing room. That always opens up the bullpen if you need them in the middle innings and the late innings, and then you're not clutched in for one run here and there, and the next thing you know, a walk, a base hit, and then all of a sudden you're stressing out. So I like the offense right now. I think Devers is heating up. I love what I see out of Luis Arraez and Schmidt and Jung-Hoo Lee, and they just have to continue to chip away and get more wins, and hopefully they'll get close to 500 before the end of July.
6: Got to get back to .500, and then we can build from there. It was good to see Devers hustle down there to first base on that little grounder he hit. He runs pretty good for a big dude, you know. He does.
5: I mean, when that one day when he went first to third, I was like, "Where did he get that speed at?"
6: You know? That's what I was. But that guy, you know, he kind of reminds me of a slimmer Pablo.
5: Well, closer, have a great day. I appreciate the call. It's always a pleasure talking to you. I really thank you for your time. Let's go to Nick. He's in San Leandro. Nick, you're on the next running post game show. Giants win the series. They have a 4-2 homestand on to Arizona. What'd you think of the homestand?
7: I think it's looking good. They look like a pro team out there playing defense and getting hits. A bunch of guys got singles and driven in by home runs and different ones on yesterday's game. But I have a pitching question for you. I listened to KMBR quite a bit, and we got quite a few people on the microphones talking about this and that. And one thing with being a Giants fan, you can't a lot of these players, I don't know much about them, like Hauser, for example. Kind of the discussion got around that, you know, when Killing has trouble, Hauser, even though he features himself as being a closer, he's had pretty good success coming in from the bullpen. And they seem to think, or a couple of guys seem to think, that Hauser is a pretty cool cucumber. But we don't, as fans, don't know their personalities or anything. And I just want to know, what do you think about Hauser as being the guy warming up in the pen while Killian's out trying to put the fire out?
5: I think it's a great idea. I really do. And what he did the other day when he went 2 3 innings, no hits, one strikeout, he probably would have had 7-up, 7-down. He dropped the ball covering the first base, but he comes right back and punches out Mauricio Dubon. I think that shows Tony V. I think it shows a message that he can come out of the bullpen. He did pitch out of the bullpen with the White Sox, and then he went to Tampa Bay. So he does have some experience with it. I would love to see him come in that 7th and 8th inning, take couple innings, just like JT Brubaker. Brubaker pitched last Saturday. He didn't pitch this whole homestand. I really like the moxie out of JT Brubaker. He really comes at you. The big question mark I always have, and I'm sure you heard me, Nick,

0: at the first guy from a bullpen guy, they walk him. It's happened too many times, and you got to come right at him. And if you could see more of that, I think that's what we want to see, a little more competitiveness out of the bullpen arms coming in. But I'm right there with you. Adrian Hauser is somebody they have to use a little bit more when they're winning, going into those middle innings and later part of the game.
1: Yeah, I like when a pitcher goes to the mound, I want him to be a predator. You know, he's going to hit that strike zone, run the corners, and just dispatch these guys. You got to have attitude, I think, to be a good, successful pitcher.
0: I agree. Yeah, you have to. When you see all those closers come in, the experienced ones, they're coming at you. They're not waiting around. Right. I said this when Atlanta came in and they closed that game on Friday. Those closers, those guys coming in out of the bullpen were throwing high 90s. You didn't see one guy go 2-0. They were 0-1, 1-1, 1-2, ground ball or fly ball. They were coming at you. And today they got to Didier Fuentes, who's really a young arm for the Braves, and ended up scratching a couple hits. But this is another guy that comes in there, 96, 97, with a nice breaking ball and a changeup. And I really like that. I wish the Giants would come up with a couple closers like that with some lights-out stuff.
1: You know, you remember Mariano Rivera basically threw that cut fastball and not too much else.
0: The cutter.
1: And when he come up down, he made the batters kind of shaky knees. I mean, they knew they were in for it. And I never could figure out how somebody hasn't been able to replicate his
0: pitch, disposition. Yeah, pitch selection. I agree with you. I mean, you think of all the good closers, Nick, and you start thinking about Rob Nen or Rod Beck or even Brian Wilson, and you could go to the Four Horsemen with the stuff they had. They came at you every time. There was nothing there was no hitter in that lineup that they were afraid of, and they're saying, hit it before I walk you.
1: Yeah.
0: The 90-feet mistakes have to get cleaner, and that's one thing that I'm hoping the Giants can do a little bit better out of the bullpen. They have over 300 walks. That has to get better, and the only way to be is be aggressive, and I think you and I are both saying the same thing.
1: Yeah, I hate walks, Bill. I just hate walks because it gives a leadoff walk, gives them some rope to you know, jump around with, get around, and they have hope when they see they get a walk because you know, half the walks score, you know, eventually. Mm-hmm. And you're given you two walks, and I've seen that happen before, and one of them almost always scores.
0: It does, doesn't it? And the other one, too, Nick, is hit by pitch. I'm seeing more hitters getting hit this year than in the past. And I know a couple of them lean in a little bit with that elbow guard and then just get nicked, and some of them get hit in that back foot when you throw a back foot slider. I just don't see guys getting out of the way sometimes, and the hit-by-pitch is another 90 feet, and that has to be cleaned up a little more better. But I think you and I are both there. We want to see a little more aggressiveness coming out of the bullpen,
1: A lot more aggressive. Get in there and take charge. You really have to have an attitude. Be a closer or a pitcher. If you've got command, you've got to take and run the outside zone. No cookies down the middle of the plate on first pitch, especially.
0: Well, Nick, I tell you, my pitching coaches used to say, "Bring your cojones if you're coming in this game. Bring it, and bring your moxie because you're going right at him. And if you walk a guy, that's not what we want you to do. You come in and throw a fastball, get control, and it all starts when you come from that bullpen. When you're walking to that mound, that's when that heartbeat gets going, and you have to have a game plan to that first hitter. And sometimes I don't think these guys have a game plan, and they go 1-0, 2-0. And I'm saying, why are you not going at them? And I think that's what you and I are both talking about. They have to compete. And the only way to compete is be aggressive.
1: Yeah, you have to be aggressive or they're going to take you to task at the behind at the plate because they got hope. Mm-hmm. And you just got to take and extinguish that, really. So, yeah, no, I think attitude is everything when you're a pitcher and you got to have command. The other burner is when they throw a spiked pitch that bounces up and the guy doesn't move at all because – I mean, I'm like, come on.
0: That's so true. So true.
1: If you somebody needs to light a fire into the pitchers when they come in there so that the batter has to think twice about digging in on them. So, Yeah.
0: Well, we'll find out more. But I tell you what, Nick, enjoy this interview I have with Leo Mazzoni, because we talk a lot about some of the ways that he taught pitching when he was with the Atlanta Braves. That's why he's in the Hall of Fame. He was a pitching coach of mine, a real dear friend. And this interview I have coming up here is all about pitching. And you'll understand exactly what you and I talked about. He'll tell you his way of doing it and how he gets pitchers fired up. So that's coming up in a few minutes. But thanks for your call, Nick. I appreciate it. Let's go to Andrea. She's in Berkeley. Andrea, fun day Sunday. How are you?
2: Good. Yeah, we got a Sunday fun day.
0: How about
2: very nice.
0: That?
2: Yeah, I love it. We got the full moon tomorrow also.
0: Okay.
2: And Mercury retrograde, a lot going on planetarily. And that was just a great win. You know, Robbie Ray pitched a gem. And it was the first winning homestand since April. And he did mm-hmm. really well.
0: Well, Andrea, you know, they've won 3 out of 4 Sundays in the month of June. They won 4 out of 5 Sundays in May. So Funday nice. Sunday's coming around a little more, and we like that.
2: Oh, that's good mojo. I didn't know that, Bill. Thank you for telling me that. That really is some good positive energy they have on Sundays for the Sunday Funday. And
0: so overall, Andrea, you see a 4-2 homestand. They beat the Athletics, who is having a good right. year. And then, of course, they take down the Braves, and they beat the Braves in 5 games. They've won 4 out of 5. They seem to play better against the top teams. And you wish they could just take this on the road and take care of the Diamondbacks and the Rockies and come home with a nice winning road trip. And if they could do that, they could come back with a nice homestand before the All-Star break, when you have Toronto for 3 and then you have Colorado for 4. And that would be a nice positive mojo to go in the All-Star break with a few series wins.
2: Oh, absolutely. Yeah, the All-Star break's coming up pretty soon. And that's interesting. They play better against really with winning teams. And Robbie Ray, his last 3 starts, 22 innings pitched, 0 earned runs, 17 strikeouts. You know, just amazing stats. So, you know, I always say...
0: Well, you mix that with Logan Webb with the month of June,
2: right.
0: and those are the two guys that, if you remember last year, they were ace one and ace two, and both of them pitched really well consecutively until they got into that month of September, and Robbie Ray kind of lost a lot of fire that he had. But again, mm-hmm. Logan Webb threw 200 innings once again, and you know, that little break that he had resting that knee, man, he yes. has just been dialed in ever since he came back. Healthy, pushing off that back leg, which is what he needed, and just the whole demeanor of him taking the lead as the ace in the staff and doing what he did in the month of June with 5 starts with a .76 earned run average. Just really, really stopped the bleeding, stopped the losing streaks, mm-hmm. and that's what you want out of an ace.
2: Right. You know, the mantra, don't waste the ace, and then we've got, mm-hmm. Robbie Ray right behind him, so that's a really good energy that we have. And again, the first winning homestand since April, so he really pitched a gem, and it's just really nice to see we can 8 innings pitch. That's how they used to pitch back in the day.
0: That's right.
2: So it's nice to see.
0: They never came out. You never wanted a reliever to even start right. warming up. You'd get mad.
2: Right, exactly.
0: Well, Andrea, yeah, thanks for holding on for me, Andrea. I appreciate you holding on and wish you the best in Berkeley. And I'll be on all week. I'll be on Tuesday, Wednesday, and Friday, and then next weekend against Colorado in Colorado. So I'll be doing a lot of the post-game shows, and I'm sure I'll be talking to you as the week goes on. But thanks for your time. I appreciate it, Andrea. All right, coming up next, I sit down with Leo Mazzoni. Of course, he's in the Hall of Fame with the Atlanta Braves, a World Series champion in 1995. If you start thinking of some of the pitchers he worked with, Greg Maddux, Tom Glavine, John Smoltz, and one of the biggest things that happened was him getting an opportunity to come to the big leagues with Bobby Cox. Of course, the late, great Bobby Cox is in the Hall of Fame and a real good friend of Leo's, a mentor of his. And I got to talk to him last week, and it was just a clean conversation about pitching. And I think everybody knows how much I love to talk pitching. And Leo Neil tells you a lot of things that he did and a lot of the things how he prepared pitchers. And it's a great thing for coaches and pitchers to listen to this because Leo Mazzone was one of the best, if not the best. And that's why he's in the Hall of Fame with the Atlanta Braves. Leo Mazzone and I talk pitching coming up next right here on the Extra Inning Postgame Show.
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0: Welcome back to the Extra Inning Post Game Show. I'm always excited to bring my guest on. Of course, he's been with the Atlanta Braves for over 30 years, a pitching coach from 1979 to 2005, 14 consecutive division titles, 5 National League pennants, a World Series champion in 1995, and in 2022, the Atlanta Braves inducted him into the Hall of Fame. Let's welcome in my good buddy, Leo Mazzoni. Leo, how are you today?
19: I'm doing great, watching my grandson play ball. He's 8 years old and enjoying the weekend and going to enjoy Father's Day with everybody.
0: Well, that's great. You deserve it, Leo. But, you know, a lot of Giants fans don't realize you started your career with the San Francisco Giants, the Medford Giants. And on the roster was Chris Spire, Jim Barr, Gary Lavelle. You had some classic Giants back then. Tell me a little bit about the first few years in pro ball.
19: Oh, my. Well, I signed out of high school and my dad put me on a plane in Pittsburgh and I flew out to San Francisco and then up to Medford, Oregon, and ended up making the Class A team in Medford. And here's some of the guys, besides those guys that you mentioned. How about Gary Matthews, Gary Maddox? come on. George Foster.
0: Yeah.
19: I mean, these guys could all flat out play. And so it was a great experience. And I knew I was homesick for 2 days. And then after that, I said, this is the greatest life you can possibly have. And somebody said, well, Mazzoni, how the hell did you stay in the minor leagues for 24 years? How do you do that? I said, when you love the game and you love going to the ballpark, it's not hard to do. I mean, come on, it's a no brainer. So, I ended up ended up in Mexico, and then the Oakland A's got me out of Mexico, and then I came close. I was 2 weeks with the world champion Oakland A's in spring training, and got sent down, and that's as close as I got. And Bill, you'll like this. The following year, I pitched Triple A in Tucson. So the next year, I'm going to Tucson again, and the Oakland A's call me in, and they said, we think you're coaching material. Hmm. And I said, yeah, I do too down the road. They go, no, now.
0: Wow. And you had to make a decision right then, Leo.
19: Yeah, I sure had to. They said, no. And Sid Thrift was the guy that was running the Oakland A's then in the farm system. And he said, we got a job for you in Corpus Christi, Texas. If you want to go down there and manage that club, we got it. We got a job for you. He said, or you can become a minor league free agent. So I went, I've pitched 9 years and I haven't got to the big leagues yet. What's the odds, you know? And, So I took the job, and from there I became the manager there, and then I went to Kinston and managed the Kinston Eagles, which was a co-op team. We're organizations option guys out. Well, the Braves optioned 8 guys to me, and 5 of them were pitchers. 3 of them ended up in the top 10 in the league in pitching. I get a call at the end of the year, and they said to Susan Bailey, and I thought, Susan Bailey, do I know Susan Bailey? I meet somebody like Susan Bailey along the way. and she goes, I'm Hank Aaron's secretary. I said, what? She goes, Henry would like to speak to you. So Hank gets on the phone. He goes, Leo, he said, how would you like to fly down to Sarasota with me? He said, and watch some pitchers. And he says, you tell me who you like, who you don't, this and that. And we'll just watch the pitchers for a week. And I said, I would love to. He said, well, when can you come? I said, how about tomorrow? He goes, I'll set it up. And there I go, meet Hank at the airport in Atlanta. Of course, I had to tap him on the shoulder because he didn't know who I was. We get in the airplane and get in the first class section. I'm going, and he goes, you want a beer? I said, oh, yeah, I'll take a beer.
0: Sitting next to Hank Aaron, right? Right?
19: Yeah.
0: Next to Hank Aaron.
19: And the rest is history.
0: When you make that decision, when you put the glove down and now you're going to be a manager, you're going to be a coach,
20: Was it difficult for you at the time? Was it difficult to tell your wife and, hey, this is what I want to do? Or were you single at the time?
21: No, no, no. I wasn't single at the time. We raised a family, three boys, and but it didn't matter to her. So, you know, it was she knew that it was my career. And I thought, you know, I love the game. And, you know, even when I was pitching, you know, Gary Lavelle said, help me out with my slider, Leo. I said, hell, Gary, you're trying to take my job and I'm trying to take yours. But I did that anyway, you know, because we were great friends. And so, no, I mean, you know, it took the sting out of it, to be perfectly honest with you, Bill. You know, now I'm managing this team. And the biggest problem I had was we're getting ready for opening day, right? And I'm sitting there going, oh, my God, I don't know which lineup card to give to the umpire. I got three of them.
20: Learning, right? Learning on the job.
21: Absolutely.
20: Is what it was, Leo.
21: Yeah. So anyway.
20: You end up going to the Braves. You end up talking to Hank Aaron. He hires you. Now the situation starts. Now I got to get ready for the Braves organization. You had to learn a lot about pitching and a lot of pitchers in that organization. How easy was that for you? And then how was it when you first started jumping into a pitching coach?
21: Well, for me, after managing for an A ball for 3 years, the pitching coaching job to me was a piece of cake, to be honest with you. You know, because when you're managing, it's a completely different ball game. And but anyway, I get to spring training, and they, you know, and I know I'm going to go to Savannah, which the Braves had their Double A team there. And so Hank says, Leo, he says, you ready to go for your first spring training with us? I said, yeah. I said, I saw the 21 pitchers on the Savannah roster. I said, I'm studying them right now. And he goes, oh, 21. He goes, no. He said, you got the whole camp. I said, what? He says, you're coordinating the whole camp. Wow. The camp starts tomorrow, Bill, the next day. And he says, no, you didn't know that. I said, well, I just thought I was, he goes, no. You got the whole camp. He says, you got 88 pitchers you got to take care of.
20: That was an eye opener right there, right?
21: Oh, I went.
20: My goodness. And then you had to probably slot them every two.
21: I said, you have any old charts left over? I had to get the rosters, and I got these charts on the floor of the hotel figuring out everything. And so I never did go to sleep.
20: Leo Mazzoni joining me on the Extra Inning Postgame Show. You move on. And I got to meet you in Richmond. Of course, you were at AAA at that level. And, mm-hmm. you know, that was the diamond. The diamond isn't there anymore. They have CarMax Field now. But the diamond was interesting because it was a good ballpark. We had some really good pitchers. Kent Merker was there. Avery was there. Some young arms that you were pretty much educating to get to the big leagues. You know, at that level, you know, you knew you had a chance to get to the big leagues, but at that time, mm-hmm. you were doing everything you could to advance these pitchers. You know, right. At the end of the day, the minor leagues was always about advancing to the next step or getting them ready for the big leagues. Was that mm-hmm. something you generally just took a control of and really wanted to do more and more?
21: Absolutely. You know, and I got to control in 1986, Bill, when Bobby Cox became the general manager. He says he's turning an offensive oriented organization into a pitching one. Who's going to take care of the pitchers? So naturally I jumped up and said, I got the plan. He goes, tell me about it. So I tell him. And of course, other pitching coaches said, well, you know, Leo has those guys throwing off a lot. They won't have nothing left in August. And I said, well, what do you do when I have the guys on the mound going downhill to a catcher practicing their craft? He goes, well, we do flat footed throwing in the outfield. I said, what's that do? He goes, well, he says, when they go to the bullpen, he says they have a tendency to throw too hard. And I said, that's what the hell they pay you for, is to regulate the effort. You know, and that was the end of that. So then Jim Beacham, the great Jim Beacham,
20: sure.
21: and
20: great
21: of
20: guy.
21: Course, the, yes, and Hank Aaron, they both said in the meeting, Bobby, wherever Leo goes, his pitchers don't get sore arms. It doesn't matter what level. Well, that took me over the hump, because then you couldn't go to the big leagues as a pitching coach. If you were coaching the minors and your staff was breaking down, you had no chance of getting there as a pitching coach.
20: Well, you did change a few things, Leo. You definitely did. You chose to have the pitchers throw twice in between mm-hmm. starts, which I loved. You also had a lot of shadow throwing off the mound, going through your mm-hmm. motion, memorizing your motion, getting your motion elite. You know, how did you come up with that?
21: Well, actually, the throwing programs and everything, I had a great mentor in Johnny Singh. He was the greatest pitching coach in the history of baseball. And I picked his brain, and he was the one that was in charge when he was coaching. You know, he had all the 20 game winners, 4 World Series, all this sort of thing. He taught me that every pitcher can throw more often with less exertion. That means you can get on the mound and practice your craft as much as you want. But if you went on the mound in between starts and you threw the ball as hard as you could, you're an idiot, you know? So, and that's what they do now, by the way, from what I understand. But anyway, so Singh, I learned so much from him. And so he had a 4-man rotation where you had to pitch, take a day off, throw on the side, take a day off, pitch. Well, now I came into baseball as a pitching coach in a 5-man rotation because baseball wanted that pitcher to have that extra day of rest. And I thought, no, that's too much. I need to throw them more than that because, you know, to get some touch on the ball, you can't pitch unless you will. You got to have some touch on the ball. You just can't bully everything, you know?
20: Right.
21: And so I did it on my own in the minor leagues. The great thing about Hank as my boss and Bobby Cox as my boss is, there's your pitchers, Leo. Take care of them. And that was the end of the conversation.
20: You know, the other thing, too, Leo, that you did was you had us throw footballs, which I never did before. Yeah. But it was such a smart thing because to tighten your slider up, it was the same way, throwing a nice spiral. Long toss was huge for you, and all of the pitchers did that. Now you look in Logan Webb throwing a football between every start, warming up before he gets into a game. These guys are now throwing footballs, and it just – you know, I think back of my days with you at Richmond, and I'm thinking, oh, my goodness, you know, that's almost 20, 30 years ago, and you had us doing it, and now they're trying to implement it in the major leagues now, and it is a smart thing to do. And how did you come up with the football?
21: Well, how I come up with that when I was a young guy pitching, right? And in the wintertime, if you didn't go to winter ball, which I went to the instruction leagues about 3 times, I went to Mexico, went down to Dominican, but when I wasn't, me and another guy we ran pass patterns.
20: Right.
21: Pass patterns were back and forth, sprints, looking up for the ball. And all of a sudden, I realized how great my arm felt. When I went to spring training, I went, holy mackerel, what did I do different? You know, I said, oh my God, it's been throwing that football every day in the wintertime, you know, and it made that baseball feel like a rock. I mean, it felt so good in your hand. And that's how that started. So I thought, well, if it's good enough for me, it's good enough for somebody else. Of course, one trainer goes, Leo, you can't have these guys throwing the football. And I said, why not? He goes, they might break their fingernails. And I said, come on. You know, what do you want to do? Put somebody in a glass bubble?
20: Yeah. Well, you weren't like that at all. I mean, that was my thing. The pitchers rallied around you all the time because you always had new things to implement. You even thoughts in the bullpen. And I loved one of the things you did. A guy would start throwing in a bullpen, and I used to watch all the time. And a guy just didn't have it, and you said, shut it down. And I used to look at you, and then one day I went up to him and I said, why did you just shut it down? He goes, hey, if he's not into it, if this ball's just not coming out of his hand right, what is he going to do? It's only going to get worse. It's not going to get better. Another thing you implemented, but how did you think about that?
21: Well, one time, and Steve Avery, and I love Steve's like a son to me, you know, he's having a side session in the bullpen, and it's awful, you know. And I looked at him, and I said, you're not getting a thing out of this, are you? He goes, no. I said, well, then get the hell back off. Get off the mound and go on the field and shag balls, I said, and then he turned around, and I said, he flipped me the ball, and I said, that's the best pitch you threw all day here in the bullpen. and he goes, I said, by the way, Steve, I'll put you down for 10 minutes on the side.
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6: A better life with Dr. Sanjay Gupta.
7: They say consistency is key, but sometimes you just got to switch it up. A new study out of Harvard School of Public Health found that varying your exercise routine could add years to your life. What exercise someone did didn't matter much. What did matter was that all the exercises together worked all the muscle groups in their body. Now, an added benefit to changing things up is it can help you push through the plateau effect. That's when your body gets so efficient at doing something that you actually stop getting better at it. And we know from previous research that specializing in any one sport at a young age can make someone actually more prone to injury. And as experts we talk to point out, even elite athletes switch up things with their workouts, making sure to target strength, cardio, flexibility, balance, and doing that every single week. I'm Dr. Sanjay Gupta, helping you live a better life.
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0: Back on the extra inning postgame shows, we bring you part two with Leo Mazzoni in a minute. The Giants win today 3-2. They take 2 out of 3 against the Atlanta Braves, and they took 2 out of 3 from the Athletics. A nice 4-2 homestand for the San Francisco Giants. And you look at the month of June, they're 12-12 on the month, and they have 2 games left as they travel to Arizona for a 3-game series. First pitch tomorrow is at 6:40 right here on KNBR. Tyler Mahle on the hill against Eduardo Rodriguez. He's pitching really well for the Diamondbacks. He's 6-2 with a 2.27 earned run average. On Tuesday, also a 6:40 game, Landon Roop on the hill. The Arizona Diamondbacks have not put a pitcher in place yet. And then on Wednesday, July 1st comes around. The month of July is here already. Trevor McDonald, 2-6 with a 4.9 earned run average against the right-hander. Zach Gallen, 3-7 with a 6.15 earned run average. And then the Giants have a day off on Thursday. They'll travel to Colorado for the weekend, and most likely you'll see Logan Webb and Robbie Ray back out there, the two hottest starting pitchers for the San Francisco Giants. All right, we'll take a quick break and come back with part two with Leo Mazzoni right here on the X.
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7: You know, summer is a great time to re-examine how much time your kids are spending on social media, along with what they are seeing and who they are engaging with. Ask them how the posts in their feed make them feel. These apps are built to be addictive, so kids, all of us in fact, will keep coming back for more, even when we are made to feel worse. It's It's bizarre. You might need to help your son or daughter reset their algorithm by unfollowing certain accounts and following or interacting with more positive ones. They might need suggestions of other healthier things to do, or to see you leading the way by example and putting your own phone away. In the run-up to bedtime, everyone's phone should go away, no questions asked. And if you need some help, sort of, I guess, resetting expectations, try engaging parents of your kids' friends for a more coordinated effort. I'm Dr. Sanjay Gupta, helping you live a better life.
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7: Good friend of mine, also in the Atlanta Braves Hall of Fame. There's some questions about active days of baseball right now. Less complete games by a starter. Shutouts, this seemed like extremely rare. You watch a lot of games. You're following it. Why is that the starter can't go more than 100 pitches? And sometimes they can't even get through five innings, Leo.
8: They can. They can do it. It's the people that are in charge won't let them do it.
7: Yeah,
8: you know, and I don't think now that the pitchers, what really bothers me is I've seen them take pitchers out in the fifth and sixth inning, but no hitters going, you know, and you've seen it too.
7: Mm-hmm.
8: You know what bothers me about that? The pitcher's in the dugout with a smile on his face. If I'm that pitcher, or we did that when you were pitching and our guys were pitching, they'd tear the dugout apart.
7: They would.
8: You know, going, what are you doing?
7: Mm-hmm.
8: But that's the way it is right now. Now, here's the thing that I've noticed. You never see a repeat. Down and away strike is almost a non-existent, and I don't know why.
7: Mm-hmm.
8: But the bottom line is this. Pitchers are now trying to pitch in four quads, up and away, down and away, up and in, down and in,
7: right,
8: on the plate for four and off the plate for four. Nobody has the control to do that.
7: Mm-hmm.
8: You know, and so what happens is this. Ball one, ball two, ball, yep. You know, oh, he threw 100 miles an hour. I said, yeah, 100 miles an hour got him ball four.
7: Mm-hmm.
8: Okay, well, that's great. So anyway, so if you try to implement all those types of area locations just because some propeller head told you that's what you're supposed to do, well, then you're going to rack up 100 pitches in five innings because you're not, you know, we pitched to contact. Remember that? We pitched to contact,
7: sure,
8: on the end or on the handle. Now everybody's trying to throw a pitch to make you swing and miss. And therefore, you have major arm injuries. More often with less exertion, no arm injuries. Less often with as much exertion as you can possibly put forth, a ton of arm injuries.
7: Yeah, and you know what else comes off of that, Leo? Full counts. It seems like a lot of pitchers are full count every hitter. They get ahead 0-2. Next thing you know, it's 3-2. Next thing you know,
8: that's right,
7: they foul off three or four pitches. Robbie Ray comes out here pitching, and it seems like he's got 20 to 25 foul balls in a five-inning stint. He's throwing strikes, but he doesn't have a put-away pitch. And then you start looking at Logan Webb, who's 0-1 every time, and he's got great movement. He understands the strike.
8: Oh, I love him. I love watching him pitch because you don't see too many guys that pitch like him anymore.
7: Right, and that's my next question. Velocity over learning how to set up a hitter, and it seems that's the tendency of now. All teams want that high velocity. But you said it, and I said it. They don't know how to pitch, and they don't know how to pitch to contact, and that's not pitching in my eyes.
8: Well, I think you can't call a starting pitcher anymore. You call them starting throwers.
7: Yeah.
8: And then you have your relievers, you have your relief throwers. There's nobody that's pitching anymore. And here's a good story everybody would, your fans will like to hear. When Mad Dog came over from the Cubs, we're working down the bullpen. He goes, Leo, I want you to tell Bobby Cox something for me. And this is spring training. And I said, sure, Mad Dog, what is it? He goes, I'm going to give up a lot of 0-2 hits. And I said, what? He goes, I'm going to give up a lot of 0-2 hits. And I said, really? I said, well, you better. He said, yeah, tell Bobby that. I said, well, you, before I tell him that, why don't you explain it a little bit more to me so that, you know, I have a little better answer for him. He goes, the most vulnerable count a hitter can have is 0-2.
7: Mm-hmm.
8: He says, and most of the time, I'm going to try to take him out immediately. And I looked at him and I said, smartest thing I ever heard. I go down to Bobby and I said, Bobby, I said, Mad Dog told me to tell you he's going to give up a lot of 0-2 hits. He goes, what? And he says, what do you mean? I said, well, the most vulnerable count a hitter can have is no balls and two strikes. And he said he wants to take him out immediately. And Bobby looked at me and he goes, well, Leo, he said, that's what separates mediocrity from greatness.
7: So much wrong. And, that's so
8: and,
7: perfect.
8: You know, and, too. And so therefore, you know, and every pitch, you know, first pitch, every pitch, as you well know, we wanted a down and away strike for strike one or a one pitch out. You know, because you, when you got those reports, you know, how many reports did say, well, this guy's a first ball, fastball hitter, blah, blah, blah, blah, blah. We had location number one, change of speeds number two, movement number three, and velocity number four.
7: That's interesting.
8: And that's right how there. You pitch.
7: Yeah, that's real interesting. Leo Mazzoni joining me. And of course, Mad Dog was Greg Maddux, who he was talking about. A few more minutes with Leo. Leo, as we, you know, continue here, Bobby Cox passed away, a very good friend of yours, a mentor. Of course, he's in the Baseball Hall of Fame. I saw a few clips on you. Very emotional day for you. He was somebody that was in your corner all the time. He brought you to the big leagues in 1990, and you guys were just a pair. And everything you did, it seemed like everything you did for the Braves went the right way. When I talked about the 14 divisional titles, 5 National League pennants, you were sitting right next to him. How was that relationship with you and him?
8: Well, he had the greatest influence on in my life of anybody in my lifetime. Greatest influence. And he was a man that he had intangibles that you can't teach. He loved the game, sure, but he loved his players. He loved his pitchers. He made the pitchers first-class citizens, but he also made everybody else first-class citizens. He ran a great clubhouse. He didn't have a lot of rules except respect for the game and wear your uniform right. You know, respect the uniform that you have on, et cetera. And then he could put the hammer down when he really wanted to. And so he taught me a few lessons early in my career, where I'd be sitting in the dugout, Bill, and he'd go, Leo, and it's the fifth inning, right? He'd go, Leo, I said, yeah. He goes, put your thinking cap on. I said, yeah, what's going on? He goes, the pitcher could come up in the seventh inning with the bases loaded and two outs, and we have to decide whether the pinch hit or not. And this is, it's the fifth inning. I'm going, okay. And I'm going, holy hell, I'm locked in on the fifth inning here, and he had that set up. And then one time he chewed me out. He let me know. He let me have it in 91. We were in, we finally catch the Dodgers, you know, in 91. Now we're in a pennant race and Smoltz is pitching in LA and he's up 5-0. And he, all of a sudden things go south on him. So now it's 5-2, you know, and I go out to the mound. I said, John, what's your most important pitch? He goes, well, it's my breaking ball. No, your most important pitch is your next one. That's your most important pitch, you know? And I said, if you do that, you have damage control. So anyway, now it's 5-3, second and third, two outs. So Bobby goes, you think we should take him out? I said, no, I'll give him one more hitter. He goes, I don't care. I'm going to take him out anyway. I said, well, you asked me. I told you. So this goes back and forth. I don't give a damn. I'm taking him out anyway. I said, well, go ahead. You know. So anyway, when he goes out, I take my hat off and scratch my head. You know, and he goes back in. Smoltz says, you know, takes Smoltz out. And Smoltz goes, well, you know, so Bobby, because he just sits down, doesn't say nothing. And I didn't say nothing. No reason to say anything. And I said, you're good, John, da, da, da, da. So anyway, Bobby comes in. He don't speak to me the rest of the game. And then when you get a reliever up, he calls down to the bullpen. And I'm going, well, somebody's really made him angry, you know. And I said, I wonder who it is. And, of course, I said, oh, I bet Smoltz flipped him the ball. Because he had a rule that no pitchers to flip him a ball. He's a hand. They're to hand it to him on the mound when he takes him out. Anyway. We win the game because he goes, hey, Leo, come on out. Come on in. And shut the door. Come on out and shut the door. And so I go in his office there and visit his clubhouse in Dodger Stadium. And I shut the door and I go, now I'll find out who ticked him off. And he goes, don't ever take your hat off and scratch your head again when I make a decision. Don't you ever do that. And I said, well, I didn't do that on purpose. He goes, da-da-da-da. Then he goes, you didn't want me to take him out, did you? I said, you asked me. I told you. So we went back and forth on that. And he goes, Leo, I didn't want to take him out either. And I said, what? He goes, I didn't want to take him out either. I said, you didn't? He said, no. He said, but I'm sending a message to your young pitching staff out there that we're in a pennant race now. We're tied with the Dodgers for first place. I don't want to hear the word potential no more. I want results. He said, and that's why I took him out. And I said, he goes, now, what do you think of that? I said, I think it's the smartest thing I ever heard. He said, good, get the hell out of here. But see the difference there?
7: Sure.
8: Because two weeks later, he calls me in his office in New York. And I said, oh, no, who ticked him off this time, you know? He goes, Leo, I just want one thing to say to you. I said, what's that? What is it? He goes, your pictures have grown up.
7: They sure did.
8: See, and so, you know, those types of things. But then the funny times, the hilarious times, you know, Leo, dude, this game's driving me nuts. How you feel? I said, well, I got chest pains. He goes, well, my head's going to blow off. He said, we should be okay now. You know, stuff like that.
7: Well, Leo, as we finish up here, you know, your career was fantastic with the Atlanta Braves. And, of course, three Hall of Famers, Glavin, Maddox, yeah, and Smoltz. And in that period of time, three Hall of Famers, and you worked with each one of them. You worked with different things. You got them in good days and bad days, but they seemed to gravitate to you. They seemed to always understand what you were trying to teach them and how you got them back on that railroad track. How did you do that with these guys? And now that it's all over, man, you must be just sitting there some days and just like you and I are talking, remember some of the great stories.
8: Right. Well, I mean, you know, we were able to figure that stuff out, Bill, because we were on the mound a lot.
7: Right.
8: You know, when you can figure stuff out when you're making your living at 60 feet, 6 inches going downhill to a catcher. But we were controlling the effort. And it's like Glavin says, Leo, a lot of times teaches you to be your own pitching coach. And you can't do that unless you're down in the bullpen working with them on touch on the ball, a change of speeds, a fastball command. Maddox would say 80% of my bullpen work is going to be fastball command. I said, sounds great to me, you know. And he goes, you know, but he'd say, now tell me what you like to do. How did you guys get to the World Series 2 years in a row? And he said, I want to go to one. I said, so anyway, then you had Smoltzy. Glavin was a strong-minded individual. So if you were approaching him with a little bit of criticism, you could be pretty firm. You could say the same thing to Smoltzy, but you had to have a really light presentation. And then if you went to Mad Dog, you had to have your numbers and P's and Q's and all that stuff in order, you know? And so, therefore, not only them, but the Jarrett Wrights and the John Burkitts and the young guy, you know, all the guys that came through there, they all loved how the manager handled the pitching staff. They all loved that he had their back. All the players loved that Bobby never blasted nobody in the press. And a lot of times when he put the hammer down, the coaching staff didn't even know it. So, you know, and so, you know, the intangibles, you know, he was so smart, but he was such a person that cared. He cared about the ushers. He cared about the bat boys. He cared about, you know, the concession stand. He would have a conversation with the ground crew. I mean, anywhere that he could talk baseball with somebody, he taught me that if you have 11 or 12 men on your pitching staff, you got to give that 11th guy the same amount of attention that you give the number one guy. And when you do that, that guy that's not pitching very much, when he does come in, he's going to feel good about himself and he will pitch better, even though he hasn't pitched a lot, because then your starting rotation took care of your bullpen.

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1: A better life with Dr. Sanjay Gupta.
2: 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I'm Dr. Sanjay Gupta, helping you live a better life.
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6: 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For a three-game series, first pitch tomorrow, 6:40 p.m., Tyler Mahle, the right-hander, against the lefty Eduardo Rodriguez. I'll be on Tuesday and Wednesday on the post-game show at Sports Phone KNBR, so join me for both of those games. And then, of course, on Friday, Saturday, and Sunday, I'll be doing the post-game shows on Sports Phone Friday and Extra Innings on next Saturday and Sunday. I want to thank my guest today, Leo Mazzoni, a great pitching interview. If you missed that, you can check that out in the All KNBR podcast. Thank my producer today, Kyle Haar. I'm so glad he's back from vacation. 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And, of course, all Giants fans calling in as we talk Giants baseball as the Giants continue on to try to get hot as they get closer to the All-Star break. 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
1: A better life with Dr. Sanjay Gupta.
14: A colleague of mine went to a meeting of the primetime seniors the other week. There are programs like this all over the country for people in their 60s, 70s, 80s, and beyond to stay active. It's not just something to keep older folks busy. It helps to keep their bodies in shape and their brains sharp. Showing up with a good attitude is a must, and research shows that having the right mindset actually does lead to better physical aging. So if you need some suggestions to boost your positivity, experts we talked to recommended focusing on goals, which can boost your confidence. Practice gratitude, they said. One of the seniors my colleague met told her that just waking up in the morning is, quote, better than the alternative. That's true. Focus on the things you can control. Diet and exercise, and very importantly, surround yourself with positive people, because that can be contagious. I'm Dr. Sanjay Gupta, helping you live a better life.
15: Control match.
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0: that coming from then? 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And why is there disrespect? 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
1: 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Ball joins Anthony Edwards in Minnesota to form one of the most exciting 1-2 punches in the league. Will it be enough to get past the Spurs and Thunder? 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

0: Better Life with Dr. Sanjay Gupta.
1: A colleague of mine went to a meeting of the primetime seniors the other week. There are programs like this all over the country for people in their 60s, 70s, 80s, and beyond to stay active. It's not just something to keep older folks busy. It helps to keep their bodies in shape and their brains sharp. Showing up with a good attitude is a must, and research shows that having the right mindset actually does lead to better physical aging. So if you need some suggestions to boost your positivity, experts we talked to recommended focusing on goals, which can boost your confidence. Practice gratitude, they said. One of the seniors my colleague met told her that just waking up in the morning is, quote, better than the alternative. That's true. Focus on the things you can control. Diet and exercise, and very importantly, surround yourself with positive people, because that can be contagious. I'm Dr. Sanjay Gupta, helping you live a better life.
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2: Should have a notch other than the WNBA. They're dropping the ball. And that's it.
3: Agree. Agree. They're dropping the ball almost literally on this. Thanks for the call, Johnny in Arizona. You're right. The WNBA commissioner, league office, administration, I mean, they should be pro or team Caitlin, you'd think, but it doesn't feel that way. It doesn't. Let's go to Chicago. This will be interesting. Raphael is with us, and Raphael, is your brother asleep right now? Are you listening to this hiding under your covers? Welcome, Raphael.
4: Actually, no, I'm just sitting on my bed. But, yeah, Caitlin Clark, I think she's phenomenal. I get this is a push, but I've been thinking about this. If she's that good, does she really deserve to be in a league like this? Like, the WNBA is full of a bunch of not-so-good average players, but Caitlin Clark is something else, and do you really think, and this might sound crazy, just hold your breath, that she could play in the NBA, or would it just be too much? And I think it might be too much, but like, if she could, that would be phenomenal.
3: Yeah, would never happen, Raphael, ever. Thank you for the call. And it doesn't have to happen. Caitlin Clark has proved she doesn't need men in basketball to sell out arenas. And she's the only woman that's ever been able to prove that. Mad respect. She doesn't need the guys. She can do it herself. It's like Leonardo DiCaprio in The Departed when Jack Nicholson's character and his goon are saying, hey, these dudes are coming to get you and they're going to kill you. And Leonardo DiCaprio looks at him, he's like, this isn't something I can handle myself. That's Caitlin Clark. She doesn't need all that stuff. But what she needs is a league that's going to, I don't know, respect. I don't think she needs anything else, but not just these stupid controversies. That's where the WNBA has dropped this. It's negative talk. It should be the opposite. Capitalize, maximize this value. Like I said, she could go do banana ball and probably sell out a football stadium playing basketball. The Caitlin Clark traveling all-stars. She picks her team. They'll probably make more money playing on her team than in the WNBA. She picks the opponents. Whoever, it doesn't matter. Nobody goes to see the opponent when they go to a Caitlin Clark game unless it's like Angel Reese. And I don't know what she's making in the W. Caitlin, get Angel Reese in your new league. Bring in the national team from all these other countries. They'll play you. They want the gate receipt. It's not going to be hard for Caitlin Clark traveling all-stars to find opponents to come to a packed United Center, the house that Jordan built, to play a basketball game and collect that revenue. It'll be easy peasy, and she would clean up.

0: the WNBA, you better hope she doesn't want to do that. Because it would kind of be a circus McGurkus. It's a barnstorm, yeah. It's nobody does that now, kinda. Caitlin Clark could. She'd sell out every arena she goes in, guys. Every single one. Tony in South Carolina, you're next up. Tony, what you got?
1: Tony, you got me fired up, man. I love your passion. I think Caitlin Clark, you mentioned it, the Tiger Woods effect. She moves the needle, but your callers are dancing around it. It's a fact, without a doubt, a shadow of a doubt. Instead of getting punched in the neck, these girls should be helping her off the floor, whispering in her ear, thank you. Thank you for what you do. But I compare her to like Larry Bird, Magic Johnson telling stories about Bird getting in people of other races, getting in their face saying, hey, I'm going to get this ball. I'm going to the corner over there, and I'm going to turn around, and I'm going to drop three right in your face. That is who she is. She plays like an African-American player. She talks trash like one, and she gives it to them like one. And I know they work just as hard, but there is a bit of one of your callers touched on it, Jackie Robinson. Just imagine the abuse he took. Not close to what Caitlin Clark is taking, but he was still Rookie of the Year. He was still an All-Star. So the writers were voting on all that, not the players, because he never would have got those awards. But Caitlin Clark is one of those basketball players that plays in your face, loud, and gets it done. And they should be thanking her, like you're saying, over and over about the raises and the salaries. Like you said, I've made $60,000+, and I've been fortunate to go not quite that high, but, buddy, life changes when you get into another tax bracket like that. It changes dramatically.
0: Hell yeah.
1: I think you're nailing it. You're nailing it. I just think the callers are dancing around it. There is a touch of race to it, I think. Just a very, who is this white girl? You know, what does she think she's doing? What, you know, but she's benefiting everybody, the whole league. Nobody wants the WNBA. And even in college, Angel Reese at LSU, this battle between her and Caitlin Clark. Caitlin Clark beats South Carolina her junior year, and her senior year, LSU upsets Caitlin Clark. So
0: that was huge. Huge. And that was a huge stadium. Thank you for the call, Tony, in South Carolina. Caitlin Clark versus Angel Reese was badass. It was extraordinary. It was splendid. I loved it. Yes, I loved that. And it's not even says essentially like because she's the best player. But it is the style that she plays. Like I said, she sees things happen 3 seconds before they happen. I saw that with Magic. I saw it with Bird. I saw it with Bill Walton. And I'll even throw Arvydas Sabonis before the injuries when he was balling in Lithuania. He looked like a 7-foot Larry Bird. Like Caitlin Clark sees the floor, the passer, Pistol Pete Maravich, but she's incorporated this, you know, Steph Curry type of style to the women's game where it's a good shot no matter where she is inside a half court. Let's go to Texas. Shannon in Texas. You're live with Johnny Ballgame. Shannon, what you got?
2: Appreciate you taking the call. I love the show, first of all. So I wanted to touch on how people were drawn to MJ, how he was picked on in the league when he first came in. I've been privileged to be able to watch Magic, MJ, Kobe, and now LeBron throughout my lifetime. But I remember when he first came in and the league was roughing him up, and the Bad Boy Pistons used to clothesline him every time. But what changed for MJ and how he started to get respect from the league is whenever they brought in Rodman. And I think with Caitlin Clark, until she has a teammate that's willing to stick up for her and take the technique, because she can't hurt her image. She's the cash cow. And the league is really dumb to not try to protect her. But it's not going to change until one of her teammates actually steps up for her. And that's really what changed when you started to see the dynasty with the Bulls. Is MJ, when the tongue whack came out, it didn't matter. He was going to score regardless. of what happened, if the refs were going to call the foul or not. It did not matter. But with Caitlin Clark, she needs one of her teammates to step up to protect her image through the league, but still be able to get the disrespect from the league to stop.
0: Thanks for the call, Shannon in Texas. What should, could the WNBA do to help? I mean, obviously, stop roughing her up the way it is, higher suspensions. I don't know. I mean, does the WNBA, does the league, if almost like if you pulled the league, do you want to go back to way it was before Caitlin Clark? It's like they want their cake and they want to eat it too. Like they want to get all this nice stuff that Caitlin Clark got them. They want to get it on their own, and good for them. I respect that. But people weren't interested in the WNBA before Caitlin Clark showed up. Many, many people. Not everybody. I'm not generalizing this, but you've seen the stats. 2.5 million people watch every Indiana Fever game that's on national television. That's a major get. That's all right. Myron. Let's get to Myron on the line in Dallas. What you got, Myron? Bring it.
3: Johnny Ballgame, how you doing? And let me first say, you're definitely bringing it tonight like you bring it every night, man. You're one of my favorite hosts. I love your energy. I love your vibe.
0: Thanks, brother.
3: Your previous caller, he touched on it. I mean, he really knocked it out the park when he compared Caitlin Clark to Larry Bird, because that's exactly what's happening here with the difference of her being a female and Larry Bird being a male. Now, we got to go back to that era of Bird. You got to remember, the NBA at that time was at a low until Bird and Magic came in, and that rival that, you know, escalated it up. So yeah. I think that this is a similar path. Unfortunately, because it's females instead of males and the money that's involved, I think that plays a big part into it. But I love her. I love her style of play. I love her trash talk. And it's just one of those things where you're always going to have haters when you have a great player. And that's all I wanted to mention.
0: I appreciate you calling and listening. Myron in Big D. Let's get to Mark in San Pedro. Mark, San Pedro, you're up.
4: Hey, how you doing, Johnny? Hey, one name you guys are going to remember is Misha Hines-Allen. She is the Dennis Rodman of the WNBA, and they signed her specifically to protect Caitlin Clark. That was probably the biggest and smartest move the Fever have done all offseason. Sophie Cunningham coming around to finally protecting her, but Hines-Allen, man, she steps in front of Caitlin Clark. Any physical contact, she's really doing her best, but they got to do a better job of protecting her. And this goes back to your last caller. Remember, a few years ago, Angel Reese actually said something in an interview. She said, I don't want this game to be remembered over one person. She didn't name Caitlin Clark specifically, but she goes, I want to be remembered for that too. No one's going to admit that it's Caitlin Clark's success and why things are going the way they are. Like Angel Reese specific, Asia Wilson's butthurt about her Nike contract deal. Swoops, you know, she can't stand Caitlin Clark. We didn't bring it up. No one's ever going to admit that all this success is really around Caitlin Clark. John, you're amazing what you do. I just want to leave you with that thought.
0: Appreciate the call. We'll get to more. 310-840-4910. Typically, this is like an 80% NFL show, and I knew what I was doing. I thought about it all day when Stuart Kovacs, in this show's Google Doc, our producer, wrote down, is Caitlin Clark the most disrespected athlete in America? And I thought, okay, we will open up this can of worms. I've never shared my Caitlin Clark theories on this show before. I let them all out, and this is what happens. Again, I don't get it either. I could have talked about any American athlete there that's currently playing, you guys, and I don't think I'm getting the call volume I had for Caitlin Clark. I can't explain it either, but it is there. So cultivate it, WNBA. Max its value. Protect it. I'm not saying a totally different set of rules, but when people are being a witch, not that with a B, then deal with it. 310-840-4910. I got Stuart Kovacs producing. I got Peyton Lodge running our Westwood One board. I'm Johnny Ballgame, and maybe, just maybe, We can get to some NFL next on Westwood One Sports Night. Download the Westwood One Sports app.
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5: 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Investment involves risk.
6: I'm here, though. You pretty much drop the I and the S part of it, though, in the Louis. So it's like Louisville.
7: Yeah. Louisville. Yeah, yep, I love it.
6: Titans fan, by the way. So we can go down that rabbit hole if you want to. But, I mean, like, I'm all, like, whatever you want. Like, Caitlin Clark's whatever. I respect the game and everything. But, I'm tired of hearing about it, too, all the time. It's not like, I mean... This might cause something, but it's not like she's Steph Curry, you know? Like, I mean, she's close-ish, maybe, for WNBA, but it's not
7: You're
6: Steph
7: right.
6: Curry.
7: No, she's so, not. She's not.
6: But anyway,
7: but
6: yeah,
7: still,
6: man. Yeah, but football. Let's see. Like I said, Titans fan. I actually do like Cam Ward. All indications out of camp from reports that I follow, say Cardinal Tate. I mean, like, I'm a fan, so I'm putting him on a pedestal. I'm thinking maybe the next Justin Jefferson, but again, pedestal, it's all good. But all indications are he's a stud, like a stud. So that's good to hear. Cam needs a weapon like no other, though, man. I tell you what. But yeah, go ahead. Sorry.
7: You guys are getting that new stadium. That's going to be sweet there
6: it
7: in
6: looks
7: Tennessee.
6: Like a PlayStation 2. Like it looks like straight up like a PlayStation 2. If you get to look up renderings of it, it's like a makeshift kind of smaller square version of that. Yeah, but
7: nice.
6: I haven't been down there in a minute. Like I said, I live closer to the Ohio River. Yeah, I mean, like eventually I'm going to look forward to it for sure. And then, you know, if I'm able to make friends for once, maybe I can get down there for that Super Bowl too one day. That'd be cool.
7: That'd be nice. I'll be your friend. Appreciate the call in Tennessee. Thanks for listening to Johnny Ballgame on Westwood One. I'm scared about Robert Saleh, Titan fan. I have no certainty that that's going to work. Matter of fact, I would bet that it doesn't. And that you're going to be on a new coach. Hopefully not a new quarterback. Hopefully not a new GM. I'm worried about the Robert Saleh hire. With a young, inexperienced quarterback, you talked about the lack of playmakers. Well, guys, the Titans need to hit on like three. I mean, they need like Wandell Robinson to play at a Pro Bowl level. Eh? They need Calvin Ridley to like be good again. Eh? And then, okay, Carnell Tate, a wide receiver from The Ohio State, first round. When does that not hit? It better. What, Gunnar Helm? He's your tight end of the future? Maybe. I don't like the weapons. I'm worried. And Robert Saleh. Okay, well, he couldn't win with the Jets. He deserves a pass. Why does everybody give the guy who the Jets fire a pass? I never understood that. I can go way back. You know, they fired Bruce Coslett. He got the gig in Cincinnati. Didn't work. The Jets.

4910. Get in on this. Johnny Ball Game, appreciate you. Stuart Kovacs producing. Peyton Lodge running our board on Westwood One. We're the Sunday night crew. Sunday night, early into Monday morning, depending on where you are listening to this. Happy Monday to you. And 2 days away from the biggest soccer match in United States men's soccer history on Wednesday night. And I don't need the other numbers or weight. They've been further than this. No, those aren't as big as this. And I got

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6: Few people now have asked me about a TikTok trend that they've come across. It's called 75 Hard. The challenge was created by entrepreneur and author Andy Frisella, who calls it a, quote, transformative mental toughness program and an Ironman for your brain. So here's what it entails. Eat a structured diet with no alcohol, drink a gallon of water, read 10 pages of nonfiction, take a progress photo, and complete two 45-minute workouts, one of them outdoors, every day, for 75 days. Quite a challenge. We asked CNN fitness contributor Dana Santis about this, who reminded us that sustainable fitness isn't about punishment or proving discipline through extremes. It's about building habits that integrate into your lifestyle in a way that feels supportive and repeatable. If you ask me, that's going to be the key to long-term success. I'm Dr. Sanjay Gupta, helping you live a better life.
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0: Nicely done, Cameron. We're almost ready for baseball here at Oracle Park. The lineups have just been exchanged at home plate. Gary Pettis, Giants third base coach, did it last night. Giants won. He did the lineups with the umpires again today. That's how things work, because baseball players are very superstitious. Absolutely perfect day for baseball here in San Francisco. The temperature right now, 69 degrees, not a cloud in the sky. We are moments away from first pitch. 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First, for the visiting Atlanta Braves, they're 49-32 on the season. First place the NL East, four games up on second place Philadelphia. Here's Walt Weiss's lineup for game three of the series. Mauricio Dubon's leading off in left field. He's 3-for-8 with a double in the series. Michael Harris II is batting second. He is in center field. Ozzie Albies is batting third at second base. 272 with 12 home runs on the year. Matt Olson batting fourth. He'll be at first base today. 20 home runs on the season. Drake Baldwin is batting fifth. He's a designated hitter. He's 0 for his last 29. Batting sixth at third base, Austin Riley hitting seventh. And doing the catching, you guys know Joey Bart. He's 2-for-4 with a home run on the Braves' current road trip. Batting eighth in right field, Eli White. And batting ninth, the shortstop, Ha-Seong Kim, who's 0 for his last 25. So the Braves have a few hitters in their lineup that are due for a hit. And on the mound for the Braves today, Chris Sale, 15th start of the year. He's held opponents to 2 earned runs or fewer in 12 of his 14 starts. So swing off and swing early with this lineup that Tony Vitello is throwing out there today. Giants are 34-48 on the year. Fourth place in the National League West, 18.5 back of the Dodgers. Leading off at third base, Matt Chapman. Batting second and playing second, Luis Arraez. He's 3-for-6 with a double in the series. Welcome back, Elliot Ramos. He's hitting third. He is the designated hitter. Missed 37 games with a quad strain. Hitting fourth and playing first base, Rafi Devers. A couple of home runs last night. He hit the foul pole. Everybody got free chicken. Batting fifth and playing shortstop, Willy Adames. Hitting sixth in left field, Victor Barrichello. He's 4-for-10 on the homestand with a couple of homers. Batting seventh in right field, Jungkook Lee. Batting eighth and doing the catching, Eric Haas. Batting ninth in center field, Jonah Cox. So that's Chapman, Arraez, Ramos, Devers, Adames, Barrichello, Lee, Haas, Cox. Casey Schmidt was a late scratch just moments ago. He's not feeling well. On the mound, completing his warm-up pitchers, Robbie Ray. Last appearance against the Braves in Atlanta. Got the 7-2 win. Umpires for today's game, Willie Traynor behind the plate, Brennan Miller at first base, John Tom Payne at second, Chris Conroy, the crew chief, at third. 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Justice takes more than a fighter. You need a champion. 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This copyrighted broadcast is presented by authority of the San Francisco Giants. It may not be reproduced or retransmitted in any form. The accounts and descriptions of this game may not be disseminated without the express written consent of the San Francisco Giants. And here with the first pitch in all nine innings is Joe Rizzo.
1: All right, thanks, FP. And that first pitch is taken high by Mauricio Dubon. We are underway here from Oracle Park in the finale of this series and the homestand for the Giants. Ray, the lefty, deals, and Dubon with a sharp ground ball up the middle to his left, though Adames will field, and from behind second, throws on to first for the out. So Dubon quickly retired. And with one out, here comes Michael Harris II. Giants shut out this Braves team yesterday, back of Logan Webb, held Atlanta to only one hit. That lone hit was a Dubon double in the second inning. 22 of the last 23 Braves hitters were retired yesterday. Atlanta was a winner on Friday, 3-1, so this is the rubber match of the series. As the first pitch to Harris, batting left-handed, a slider outside for ball one. This is the fifth meeting between the Giants and the Braves over just the last 2 weeks. Giants have won three of the first four against this first-place Atlanta club as Harris takes ball two low and away. And it's an opportunity for the Giants to go 4-2 on this homestand. The 2-0. And Harris takes a strike. A sinker there from Ray at 93 miles per hour. The time and temp are sponsored by Kalshi. Kalshi, trade on anything, even the game. 105 started right on time. 69 degrees. Here's a sharp ground ball to third. Off the line, Chapman will field it on a backhand, and his throw on to first is in time for out number two. Nice play over at the hot corner from Matt Chapman. As he was shaded well toward short. Handled that on a backhand.
0: You always like the tough plays early in a day game because the field is watered, it's wet. You know, as the game goes on, it gets a little choppy with cleat marks and dries out. So you want those tough chances early in a day game.
1: Ozzie Albies now with a foul back over the screen. Giants had an excellent night defensively yesterday. And so far, so good here early this afternoon. Albies a switch hitter, batting right-handed, a wide-open stance. Starts to swing on a pitch low and no swing on the appeal, says Brennan Miller, first base umpire. Haven't seen a lot of Albies as a right-handed hitter in this series. This has historically been his stronger side of the plate. He's a career 325 hitter, batting right-handed. As he swings and tops one foul, weakly up the third base side, strike two.
0: He's hitting 317 right-handed this year with six homers. As opposed to 251 from the left side.
1: Well, you mentioned it. There's a lot of Braves hitters that are struggling right now. Albie's not really one of them. But this is an Atlanta team desperate for some offense. Albies swings and misses. Got him with the sinker off the plate away. Robbie Ray goes three up, three down in the top of the first. We'll head to the home half here in San Francisco. It's the Braves nothing, the Giants coming up on the Liberty Group. Protect your...
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2: As he swings, hits a slicing drive along the right field line, and that'll end up foul up over the netting. And into the crowd, strike one. Great to see Elliot Ramos back. He missed the Giants' last 37 games. A right quad strain. Ramos had been rehabbing with AAA Sacramento about the last week and a half as he swings and again hits one foul along the right field line. Up off the bricks, but out of play, strike two. Ramos in the big leagues this year, hitting .267, four home runs in 44 games played. He's in there as the DH today. Bryce Eldridge getting an afternoon off. As the 0-2, Ramos a check swing, and he went. They appeal down to Brennan Miller, who says that's a swing. Ramos could not hold up on a high fastball, and Sale picks up his first strikeout. It's not the easiest assignment. You've been out almost a month and a half, and your first at-bat is against Chris Sale. Ramos strikes out on three pitches. Now Devers, yesterday's hitting star, and he takes a fastball in for a strike. Rafi last night, two home runs, knocked in four of the five Giants runs. He's up to 14 homers on the year. And these, of course, are former teammates, Sale and Devers. Played together in Boston as Devers fouls one to the left. Over near the Giants dugout. In fact, these two won a World Series together. 2018 championship Red Sox team beating the Dodgers in that World Series. Runner at first, two down. Here in the bottom of the first inning as Devers takes a ball. 98 on that four-seam fastball. And it was just off the outside corner.
3: If you're Luis Arraez on first base at a 1-2 count with two outs, why not take a shot right here? Just go first move. Worst thing that happens is Devers is leading off the second.
2: Here's the 1-2 pitch. And Devers takes low. Sinker. For Sale, his 15th start of the year, 8-5 record, fourth best ERA. Among qualifying starting pitchers at 2.14. He has been outstanding. 2-2 pitch. Devers swings and hits a fly ball in the center. Shallow coming in Harris. He'll ease up now, and Harris makes the catch. The inning is over. One hit, one left for the Giants. On to the second. It is nothing-nothing on the Liberty Group Protector.
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2: Inning number two, nothing-nothing, Giants and Braves. Robbie Ray against Matt Olson. Left-on-left matchup, and a fastball in for a strike. Ray set down the side in order in the first. Facing the Braves' top slugger here, Olson, 20 home runs on the year. Seventh best in baseball, takes a ball low and away. Ray just faced this Braves team last week, the Giants' most recent road trip. One of Robbie's best performances of the season as Olson swings and misses. Good hard slider there for strike two. It was technically a relief appearance for Robbie Ray. He took the ball in the second inning, the resumption of this suspended game from the previous night, and just totally shut down this Braves lineup as Olson takes a ball low and away.
3: I talked to Robbie after that start in the hotel, and he said he called the whole game on PitchCom. It's the first time he had ever done that in his career. Last start against the A's, he didn't, and today he's not either.
2: 2-2, and he bounces that sinker in. Ray may have slipped a bit.
3: But he said he loved it. You know, he had a good tempo going. He knew what pitch he wanted to throw. It kept him engaged, didn't have to shake off at all.
2: Three and two here to Olson, leading off in the second. And the payoff pitch is swung on and missed. Throwing the slider. And that was a beauty. Robbie Ray with his second strikeout.
3: This is the Taco Bell second inning. Stop by your local Taco Bell to try their new Cantina chicken menu. And remember to live Moss.
2: Well, it was 6 1/3 scoreless innings that day in Atlanta. Followed that up with 8 innings. Earlier in this homestand, here's a line drive that's caught by Chapman. Lunging to his right on a ball hit by Drake Baldwin. Hit it pretty hard. Chapman's getting tested over there at third. And another outstanding play.
3: A 95 off the bat going toward the line. He was playing right around shortstop, so he took one, two steps and reached as far as he could. Fully extended, then did a somersault on the dirt. What a play.
2: Two down quickly as Riley swings and misses at a sinker. And he's been in perfect defensive positioning here a couple of times. Playing way off the line. As Riley is swing and a high pop-up. Right side, it's Devers battling that sun and backpedaling now. He'll make the catch. Couple of steps onto the outfield grass. Another 1-2-3 inning for Robbie Ray. Midway through the second, it's nothing-nothing on the Liberty Group Protect Your Assets Giants Radio Network.
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2: Don't miss a moment this season with Giants.tv. 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Called strike to Willy Adames leading off here in the bottom of the second inning. Nothing, nothing. Giants got a one-out single from Arraez in the first, but that's it against Chris Sale. The 0-1, Adames fouls one straight back. Adames has a lifetime home run against Chris Sale, although his only hit in 14 at-bats against this left-hander. Could certainly make an argument Chris Sale has put together a Hall of Fame caliber career. As Adames able to hold up on a high fastball. 9-time All-Star. won his first Cy Young 2 years ago. He's won a Gold Glove. He's won a World Series. He's approaching 2,700 career strikeouts. As Adames swings, little roller to third. Riley charges, and with a bare hand, unable to pick it up cleanly. And Adames will reach an infield a hit. And a leadoff man on for the Giants.
3: Yeah, you take anything against this guy. First bounce was right in the dirt, kind of died. A little harder than a bunt, but he'll take it. Something to note, Chris Sale's fastball has been 94 so far today. It's averaged 96 this year, up to 98. It's a big 2 mile an hour difference. We'll see if it stays that way.
2: Barracudo now swings, fouls one back for strike one. Threw him a changeup there on the first pitch.
3: You might think, well, 96 and 94, FB, what's it? What, it's feet per second. 96, a lot harder to hit than 94. And so on.
2: Braves generally space out Sale's starts, rarely pitches on regular rest, as Barracudo a swing and a high, lazy fly ball out into shallow right center. Right fielder Eli White is under it. He'll make the catch on the way.
3: Could just be settling in, too. Yeah, right when I said that pitch was 96, so never mind. Yeah, Max Scherzer used to do that all the time. It would be 93, 94 in the first, and then 97 in the third. Pacing yourself.
2: He's got an idea out there, I think, Chris Sale. As Jung-Hoo Lee bats and takes a strike. Saw Lee up in the three hole yesterday against the tough lefty here this afternoon. Drops down to the seventh spot. It has been a rare, very quiet series thus far for Lee. 0-for-8 here this weekend against the Braves. As he swings, bounces it back to Sale off of his glove. Sale will find a way to pick it up, though, with a bare hand, recovering his only play at first, and a short flip there will get Lee. That's out number two. Probably would have had a chance, the lead runner, had he handled that ground ball cleanly. Instead, the Giants will get Adames into scoring position with two down. Nothing game here in the bottom of the second. And now the Giants catcher today, Eric Haas. His first action of the series. Right-handed batter takes a slider strike. Giants made a very late change to their starting lineup today, about a half hour before first pitch. Casey Schmidt was scratched. Casey is a bit under the weather as Haas swings and rolls it foul up the third baseline. Strike two.
3: Seems like the flu bug is going around the Giants. Logan Webb pitched under the weather last night. Casey Schmidt scratched today.
2: Bring some hand sanitizer for the plane
3: and
2: after the game.
3: We're all getting on the plane together.
2: Yeah. 0-2 the count. Sales pitch, and Haas, another ground ball, pulls it foul in front of the Giants dugout. Giants are heading to Phoenix right after the game here today. Short flight down to the desert. And they'll jump right into the road trip Monday evening, tomorrow, against the Arizona Diamondbacks. 3 against Arizona, an off day, and then 3 in Denver over the holiday weekend, taking on the Rockies. The upcoming trip, 0-2, and that's high for a ball.
3: 4th of July in Denver. Do the fireworks go higher?
2: I would assume so.
3: In Denver for the 4th?
2: Yeah.
3: They travel further?
2: We'll be there. 1-2 pitch. And it's inside. Haas started to offer at it. He'll check with Brennan Miller, but he clearly held up. Ball two. Nothing. Giants a threat here in the bottom of the second. Leadoff infield hit from Adames. Now it's second with two down. Here's Sale's pitch. And Haas fouls it straight back. That was 98. Sale looking for the put-away pitch there. Haas fights it off.
3: Making him fire some bullets. Here comes pitch number 7 of the sequence.
2: Giants have never beaten Chris Sale. This is his 5th career start against San Francisco. 2-2 is outside. Changeup. The changeup is 91 miles per hour. Sale career 2-0 with a 1.33 ERA against the Giants. Last pitched against the Giants 2 years ago. 3-2. And it's ball 4 up and in. What an at-bat from Eric Haas. He fell behind 0-2. Fouled off a couple of two-strike pitches. And ultimately, on the 8th pitch, draws a walk.
3: That is a very definition of fighting. He went no stride. And all those two-strike counts, fouled off a bunch of borderline pitches, drew the walk. See if Jonah Cox can get the job done here with two outs.
2: So Cox batting 9th in the order. Right-handed hitter, very fast. And he swings and misses, a little late on a 97-mile-an-hour high fastball. Cox, the player that was not in the original Giants lineup. Schmidt was scratched. Cox was inserted. And playing at his usual center field spot. There is a called strike, and it's 0-2. So big test for the rookie here, Jonah Cox, only with 22 at-bats with the Giants this season. Does have 7 hits. Here's the 0-2, and it's a ball up and in. 98 again there from Sale. Next pitch will be the 20th of this inning. Adames, the runner at second. Haas at first with 2 down. Sale sets just above the belt. And the 1-2 swung on and missed. 98 right by him. Chris Sale gets the strikeout to work himself out of trouble. We'll go to the third. Still nothing on the Liberty Group. Protect your assets. Giants Radio Network.
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2: We're coming to you live from the Chick Chansey Gold Resort and Casino broadcast booth. Joe Rizzo, FP Santangelo. And the former Giant Joey Bart at the plate on the first pitch hits a drive out into center, but it's playable for Jonah Cox. Back and to his right and right in front of the warning track makes the catch.
3: I remember when Vladimir Guerrero Jr. was in the Expos clubhouse as a little kid. And they had soft serve ice cream machine in the clubhouse. So after every game, he'd be in his little Expos uniform, just crushing the ice cream after every game. And now he's one of the best players in baseball. Having a tough year this year, but still one of the best players in baseball.
2: Yeah, that he is. We'll make a rare visit here to Oracle Park as Eli White takes a strike. The Blue Jays team, they're battled just to stay close to .500. After just the agonizing way that their season ended last year in Game 7 of the World Series. As White takes ball outside. One out here in the top of the third inning. Nothing, Giants and Braves. As White starts to go, a pitch low, and he went. Brennan Miller, he's been busy over there, the first base umpire on these check swings. Strike 2. First at-bat of the series for Eli White, .216 average. Very fast, though. One of the fastest in the game as he swings, grounds it to short. Moving in, Adames fields it on a short hop. Quickly throws to first, and it's in time. Just does beat the speedy White. Another fine defensive play. Kind of a tricky short hop on a ball not hit real hard. Out number 2.
3: But he went out and got it with a scoop out in front. That's the drill he does every day before batting practice with Ron Washington, where he hits some short hops and they go out and get him with the glove. Paid off right there.
2: Eight in a row now for Ray as Ha-Seong Kim on the first pitch. It's a high fly ball right center. A lot of room out there as Cox moves over, and he'll make the catch. Side retired. Three up, three down for Robbie Ray. That was a six-pitch inning. Giants will have the top of the order coming up in the home half of the third. It's nothing-nothing on the Liberty Group. Protect your assets, Giants Radio Network.
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2: Matt Chapman batting leadoff for the Giants today. He'll begin this bottom of the third in a nothing-nothing game. It takes ball one inside from Chris Sale. Chapman, Arise, Ramos coming up. There's Sale's 1-0, and Chapman with a hard ground ball past Kim at short, out into left center, a base hit. And moving to his left, couldn't get to that one. And for the second straight inning, the Giants get the leadoff man on.
3: And a fastball middle in, 95, little top spin line drive. One hops into the outfield. He'll take it. See if they can move Matt around.
2: Three hits now for the Giants, all singles against Sale. Arise has one of those hits as he bats for a second time. And Arise with a bunt on the first pitch, bunts it foul back behind home.
3: He bunted it foul, then he took the barrel up to his nose and smelled the barrel. Now, every once in a while, a hitter will foul ball straight back and you smell the burning wood. So if you ever see a guy smelling the, but I've never seen it on a bunt before. Maybe that's how hard Sale's throwing.
2: Sale a long set, and Arise again a bunt, bunts it sharply right back to Sale. He'll turn, goes to second, the out there, over to first, will be well too late. Arise, good to see him running hard down the line after the foot injury earlier this week. He's bunted that too sharply and right back to the pitcher. And the Braves cut down the lead runner.
3: Good idea. He tried to bring it with him to second base. Matt Olson was charging hard. He was trying to bunt it between Sale and Olson. He ended up going right back to the pitcher, firmly.
2: Yeah, I think the thought was good. Trying to find ways to generate something here against Sale as Ramos takes low for ball one.
3: Elliott had some good swings his first time up. Fouled some balls down the right field line hard.
2: Ultimately struck out in that first at-bat. Just activated today by the Giants as he swings and grounds one to short to his right, fielding the hop. Kim goes to second for one. The turn to first, too late. And the inning will continue. Ground ball over into the hole. Again, the Braves get the lead runner with two outs. Now Ramos at first. Here comes Devers.
3: Well, anytime you miss 37 games with a strained right quad and you got to beat out a double play, that's a test, and it looks like Elliott Ramos is okay.
2: Devers flied out back in the first inning. Nothing, nothing here in the bottom of the third. Both pitchers, no surprise, have been sharp early as Devers, a big swing, fouls it straight back as he drops down to his back knee.
3: Now he's holding his back.
2: Yeah, kind of stretching out the back now. Swung so hard. Devers, his last 12 games, five homers, a 302 average. So he's been heating up here again for the Giants. Sale set, the 0-1, and a swing and a miss. A high slider. And it's 0-2.
3: If you watch the home run on video of Devers against the A's to tie the game in the ninth, it was one of his easiest swings of the season. And sometimes you see him over swing and you wonder why. It's all he has to do is touch it.
2: Two strike pitch. That's outside to Devers, 1-2. Ramos, the base runner at first, with two down and a 1-2 count here to Devers. Devers sitting on 249 career homers after his two-homer night yesterday. Rommel's runs, and Devers swings and misses strike three. Sale reaching back, hit 99 with that fastball up above the belt. And he puts away Devers and the Giants in the third. On to the fourth, still nothing, nothing. On the Liberty Group, Protect Your Assets, Giants Radio Network.
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2: Top of the fourth inning here from Oracle Park. Nothing, nothing. Robbie Ray has got nine up, nine down here in the early going. As he bounces in a curve to Mauricio Dubon. Ball one. Dubon, the Braves' leadoff hitter here today. He's had a nice series. Three for nine with a double. As he swings, grounds it sharply past Ray, but right there is a rise on a backhand. Fields behind second and throws to first for the out. That was 105 off the bat, but more excellent defensive positioning from this Giants infield. Arise took care of the rest. Here is Michael Harris the second. Batting left-handed, takes strike one. Braves were held to, again, just the one hit yesterday, which means they haven't had a hit since the second inning last night. As that pitch is in the dirt, 1-1. Logan Webb finished up his outing, retiring 16 consecutive Braves hitters. Atlanta's only base runner after the second inning yesterday was an eighth inning walk to Ha-Sung Kim. As Harris swings, hits a little roller, third base side of the mound. Ray gloves it, turns, throws to first. He got him just in time. Harris with good speed. Robbie Ray fielding his position well. Gets out number two.
3: Yeah, Matt Chapman with a couple web gems so far in this one. Willie Adames with a short hop play. Luis Arraez with a backhand up the middle on a firm ground ball. And now Robbie Ray. Rafi Devers is the only one that hasn't got into the act yet. There's some leather being thrown around by the Giants so far in this one.
2: Ozzie Albies now, right-handed hitter, takes ball one outside. Ray continues to be very efficient. That was only pitch number 31. Working here with two outs in the fourth. As Albies swings and rolls it to short. This one routine, picked up by Adames. Throws to first, and the inning is over. 12 up, 12 down for Robbie Ray. Giants coming up in the bottom of the fourth. Nothing, nothing. On the Liberty Group, Protect Your Assets, Giants Radio Network.
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2: Here we go to the bottom of the fourth inning. Nothing, nothing. 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Willie Adames will lead off. And the first pitch from Chris Sale is a slider strike. Adames led off the second inning with an infield hit. Beat out a little dribbler to third. Got himself up into scoring position, but was stranded there as he swings and misses a low and in slider, 0-2. 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That'd be Victor Barracoto. He's got a couple of homers on this homestand. 0-2 pitch, and that's in the dirt for a ball. Giants looking for a winning homestand. They've only had one winning homestand the entire season. They went 4-2 against the Dodgers and the Marlins back in late April. 1-2 and a swing and a miss. Sale sticking with that slider. And he strikes out Willie Adames for Sale, his fourth strikeout.
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2: Barracoto flied out his first time up. And he takes a pitch high. Fastball there at 96.
3: That's one of those heaters out in front. It's going to go far.
2: We have seen the Giants have an aggressive approach early in the count as Barracoto hits a little bloop, shallow right center. It's falling. It will drop. A base hit. Eli White, the right fielder, the closest to it, having to play it on a bounce. Another hit for Victor Barracoto, who is now 5-for-12 on the homestand. Giants have four hits in this game, all singles. Sale's done well to scatter those hits. Giants haven't had more than a hit in an inning yet. As Jung-Hoo Lee now swings and grounds one right to first. Olsen gloves, spins, throws to second. The out there, Barracoto running back to first. And a throw with Olsen covering in time for the double play. Although some confusion, Barracoto stopped and then went back to first. And he is standing on the bag. Jung-Hoo Lee is over there. The Braves are walking off the field.
3: It was a ground ball to first, and Barracoto took off and then stopped and ran back to first. And that inhibited Jung-Hoo Lee from running through the bag because he was standing on the bag, so Lee had to slow down, which allowed the double play to be turned. Can't make that one up.
2: Yeah, that was odd. The inning is over. With that, we'll go to the fifth. Remains nothing-nothing on the Liberty Group Protect Your Assets Giants Radio Network.
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2: Ball one to Matt Olson leading off here in the fifth inning. A nothing-nothing game. And now Ray bounces in a slider. And the count is 2-0. This is only the third time that Ray has even gone to a two-ball count in this game. Incredible efficiency as Olsen grounds one up the middle, and that's through into center field, a base hit just to the right field side of second. The first hit, the first base runner for the Braves here today.
3: Well, I was thinking it. And I know you were, too. The fifth inning is sponsored by Fruity Rainbow 5-Hour Energy. Sip the fruity, candy-coated chaos.
2: Or ask the announcer, as Olsen now lead at first. Drake Baldwin, the hitter, and the first pitch is low and away for ball one. That base running there at the end of the bottom of the fourth, Victor Barracoto. I mean, perhaps thinking that Olsen had stepped on the base and then was just kind of a little confused as that one lined out into left. It'll hang up, though. Barracoto coming in, and he'll make the catch. One away.
3: Yeah, I don't know. I'd never seen that before. It was a clear ground ball to the first baseman, Matt Olsen. He picked it up through to second. And then Barracoto was almost halfway to second, stopped and sprinted back to first. And then he and Jung-Hoo Lee arrived at the bag at the same time, and Jung-Hoo didn't want to crash into his teammate, so he slowed down and enabled the double play to be turned. He had to have thought that Matt Olsen stepped on the bag, but he was nowhere near it.
2: So then was going to go back to first as Riley takes ball one, low and away.
3: It wasn't like he fielded it right next to the bag and decided to get the force out at second. He was way off the bag when he fielded it. He could have thought it was a line drive. I'm not sure. You have to run down left field and ask him right now.
2: Here's the 1-0 and a swing and a miss. So that evens the count to Riley.
3: At times this year, the Giants have invented ways to make outs on the bases.
2: Yeah, you get involved in a game like this where, I mean, who knows? Maybe one run is going to be enough the way these pitchers are going as Riley takes ball two outside. Every little play, every 90 feet's important. Ask the announcer, sponsored by Kaiser Permanente, a better idea for healthcare. Runner at first, one out, the 2-1, a swing, and a high fly ball out into center. Cox coming in, now under it, and he'll make the catch. That one was up in the air for a long time. And that is out number two. We'll pause now for station identification. 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
2: Now, Robbie Ray pitching out of the stretch for the first time today. It's a couple of fly ball outs after the leadoff hit. Now, Joey Bart takes a pitch low.
3: We've been doing this 4 years together. The only time I get super grouchy on the air is base running stuff. It's my passion. I think it's a very important part of the game. It's neglected at the big league level for the most part, and it's the one thing that gets me going.
2: Throw to first, and Olsen is back standing. Well, I know it was something that you took a lot of pride in when you were playing.
3: I did. I worked hard at it every day in batting practice. As a young kid coming up in college, in the minor leagues, you can win a lot of games throughout the course of a six-month season if you run the bases well.
2: There's ball two outside to Bart, 2-0.
3: And I'll stop. I'm good. Just had to get that out.
2: That'd be a base running mistake, and during the inning break, FP starts pacing back and forth. The 2-0. And it's popped up foul, out of play, right side.
3: Thing is, guys don't get paid. Your agent doesn't go to the team and say, well, he's a really good base runner. Give him an extra year on his contract. But if your whole team is good base runners and you win more games and you get to the postseason, everybody gets paid. Everybody gets the contracts because you're doing all the little things to win more games than other teams.
2: Ray, a long set here, the 2-1 pitch, and there's a swing and a high fly ball out to deep left center. Moving back into the alleyway is Barracudo, now onto the edge of the warning track. He'll make the catch. Billy Bart gave that one a pretty good ride, didn't quite get all of it. And so Robbie Ray does allow his first base runner, but pitches through it. We'll go to the bottom of the fifth. Remains nothing, nothing on the Liberty Group. Protect Your Assets, Giants Radio Network.
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2: 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Of course, for fans 21 and up. Eric Haas here in the bottom of the fifth. Still a nothing-nothing game here. A pitcher's duel between Chris Sale and Robbie Ray. A couple of former Cy Young Award winners. As Haas takes a pitch inside, ball one. Four hits for the Giants, just one hit for Atlanta. As Haas swings and misses.
3: Rai singled, Adamas singled, Barracudo singled. But Eric Haas's eight-pitch walk in the second, probably the at-bat of the day so far.
2: Pitch, and Haas with a foul back, just getting a piece of that changeup.
3: And he fell behind 0-2 in that walk, and now he's 1-2 here. It's not something you want to make a habit of against Chris Sale.
2: Sale hasn't been as efficient as Robbie Ray, but his pitch count, not really an issue for the Braves. He's only at 52 pitches. working here in the bottom of the fifth. Robbie Ray's only thrown 45 pitches through five full innings. As Haas nearly hit by that slider, low and in. He jumps back out of the way.
3: Should we just fast forward to the 10th with ghost runners?
2: You think that's where this one's heading?
3: Maybe. Somebody might run into one, though. You never know.
2: You might need a free runner at second to score in this one as Haas swings and misses strike three. Fastball at 95. So this time he strikes out. One gone for Jonah Cox. Cox had a key at-bat early up there with two on, two out. The only inning in which the Giants had a runner in scoring position, and he struck out.
3: I just gave him the bunt sign. We'll see if he got it.
2: First pitch. Cox swings and misses. Sale continues to attack Jonah Cox with high fastballs.
3: With his speed, he should bunt once a game.
2: Highly, he is all the way back at third. Olsen showing he might come in as Cox does bunt at it, and he bunts right through it. That was a changeup over the plate but below the zone. So there you go. He was thinking along those same lines but didn't really get a good pitch to try and bunt. Now there's two strikes. The 0-2, Cox hits a pop-up foul to the right. That was just, what, a month ago that Jonah Cox was in Double-A. Called up straight from Double-A. Hasn't played a lot with the Giants. They're 0-2, and again, fights it off foul to the right. Giants to make room for Elliot Ramos on the roster today. Designated for assignment, Buddy Kennedy, an infielder. Kennedy hadn't played in a game in over 2 weeks. As Cox swings and fouls another one off. A slider that was in. So he's putting up a fight here.
3: He's about to get 98. He's got to gear up. The extra fastball from Sale with two strikes. We've seen it a few times today.
2: 0-2 the count. Sale's pitch. And he threw the changeup way outside. Easy take. Matt Chapman back at the top of the lineup. Waiting on deck here for the Giants. Giants nothing, Braves nothing. Bottom of the fifth. 1-2, and a swing and a miss. And there it was, 97 up above the belt. Chris Sale, strikeout number six.
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2: Third time through the order now for the Giants. And Chapman takes a slider strike. Both of these starting pitchers are just cruising along right now. Not a lot of stressful pitches on either side. The 0-1 and a swing and a miss. 96 above the belt. Strike two. Sale won the pitching triple crown 2 years ago. He led the National League in wins, earned run average, and strikeouts. Runaway favorite to win the Cy Young that year. Pitch is high now to Chapman, 1-2. And likely heading for another All-Star nod this year. It'd be the 10th time in that All-Star game. As Chapman, a check swing, did not go as they appealed to Brennan Miller. A low and in slider, the count 2-2. Chapman singled his last time up, 1-for-2 in the game. Here's Sale's pitch. Chapman strikes out swinging. got him. 97 in on the hands. Chris Sale strikes out the side. And a perfect bottom of the fifth. Back to Robbie Ray for the sixth. Nothing, nothing on the Liberty Group. Protect your assets. 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
2: Sixth inning, nothing, nothing, and a called strike one to Eli White. Leading off here for the Braves against Robbie Ray. Ray averaging only 9 pitches per inning. There's one low for a ball. There have been so many starts this year where the pitch count has really gotten Robbie Ray. It hasn't allowed him to sometimes even get as deep as the sixth inning, even if he hadn't been giving up many runs. It's been a completely different story now, though, for him his last 3 appearances. As White, off balance, swings at a changeup, rolls it foul for strike 2. 6 1/3 innings, 2 outings ago against the Braves, 8 innings against the A's earlier in this homestand. There's a pitch high, a fastball, 2-2. Pitching into the sixth here today, and given the pitch count where it's at, this will be pitch 50. Chance perhaps to go real deep into the game. There's a changeup outside. A rare 3-ball count here, and you don't want to have to deal with the speed of Eli White on the bases to lead off an inning. Big pitch here for Robbie Ray. 3-2 is grounded into right field, a base hit right between first and second. And he did challenge there with a fastball. White goes the other way with it. Braves have their second hit.
3: Well, you got to believe Ha-Seong Kim, 0 for his last 26, is sacrifice bunting here.
2: And the Giants do bring Chapman in on the grass at third. Devers holding the runner at first. Kim shows bunt, pulls it back, takes high for ball 1. Kind of like old school National League baseball here. Your 9th place hitter hitting 070. Kim has just been in that miserable slump.
3: He looks like he wants to go to first with the bunt, so it's up to Devers to bounce off the bag here holding the runner.
2: Ray will throw over, a high throw pulled down by Devers. Kim flied out in his first at bat, 0 for 7 in the series. White, a threat to run at first. Got a big lead. Kim shows bunt, pulls it back, and a strike. Hey, getting the call there. Kim reacting. That was in the zone. 1-1 now the count.
3: Unless he changes his mind, he's definitely bunting it to the right side based on what he's shown so far.
2: Now the runner goes. Kim shows bunt, pulls it back, takes high. The throw to second is not in time. Well offline. As Adames comes off the bag to catch that throw from Haas. And Eli White, with that great speed, steals second. Braves, they don't run all that often. For White, his 4th stolen base of the year. So now he's in scoring position with nobody out. Still very much a bunt situation here for Kim as Ray steps off. Does likely change the bunt defense for the Giants. Both corner infielders in. The 2-1 is a called strike. There was no sign of a bunt there. And Kim watched the high fastball go by, belt high. So now both Chapman and Devers move back. Ray pitching for a strikeout here. The 2-2 is fouled back over the screen. And a struggling Braves team here of late. They're still in first place in their division, but only 4-11 in their last 15 games. Here's Ray's pitch, and inside, nearly hit Kim with that fastball. thigh high. So now we have seen back-to-back full counts. Braves have a runner at second with nobody out. Ray, a high set, the payoff pitch. Kim, a check swing. Did he go? No, he did not. And that's ball four. Fastball that was up. Kim almost offered at it. And so it's a walk to put two on with nobody out. And the top of the order now coming up.
3: Yeah, definite bunt situation for Mauricio Dubon here. We'll see if the Giants put on a bunt defense. First and second, nobody out. Scoreless game, top of the sixth.
2: Dubon swings away at the first pitch and pops it up. Shallow left center. Adames going out. The infield fly is called, and Adames makes the catch, shielding his eyes from the sun. About 20 or so feet onto the outfield grass. Dubon was automatically out when the infield fly was called there by the umpires. Adames caught it anyway.
3: Well, that's a thank you very much. Giants will take that all day.
2: Now Harris, as Ray spins a pickoff play at second, but diving in safely is White. He was leaning towards third. I don't know if he was thinking about going or if he was just extending his lead.
3: He was going. He got to hop into a lead. Didn't really take off. But good awareness by Robbie Ray to keep him close. Now Willie Adames has got to work hard behind him to keep him close.
2: Left-on-left matchup here. Pitch to Harris is grounded off of Ray's glove. Karam's toward short. Charging Adames. He'll glove it and throws to first for the out. That one knocked Robbie Ray's glove off. It was hit hard. Ball slowed up significantly, and Adames made a nice play charging in. Runners do advance now to second and third. And with two down, Ozzie Albies coming up next. And I think maybe a little concern about Robbie Ray. Did that hit more than his glove? Tony Vitello's coming out. And here comes Dave Greschner right behind him.
3: Man, nobody up in the Giants bullpen. Don't panic. He's not making a move. Just wants to make sure his left-hander's all right. And when Tony is probably sick of sitting still in the dugout, just wanted to go for a walk.
2: Ray immediately pointed at his glove as if to say, that's where it hit. Well, it gives him a little breather.
3: It's a breather, yeah. It's exactly what it was.
2: The exit velocity on that ground ball was 106. Knocked the glove right off. So we'll get back to action here. And what is the biggest at-bat in this game so far? Nothing, nothing, top of the sixth.
3: This is the game right here.
2: Second and third, two down. Pitch to Albies in the dirt. Changeup, nice stop from Eric Haas. And this is an interesting situation here for Robbie Ray. Albies talked about his great success his entire career as a right-handed batter. First base is open, but it's Matt Olson on deck. As Albies swings, grounds it sharply over to third. To his left, Chapman will glove, straightens up, and throws to first for the out.
3: Huge.
2: Robbie Ray escapes. The eighth and ninth place hitters both reached to begin the inning. Ray goes through Dubon, Harris, and Albies. The Braves do not score. To the bottom of the sixth, still nothing, nothing. On the Liberty Group, Protect Your Assets, Giants Radio Network.
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2: Luis Arraez leading off in the bottom of the sixth inning. Takes a sinker in for a strike from Chris Sale. Still nothing, nothing. Braves had their best opportunity in the top of this inning, but Robbie Ray able to escape. A one is high to Arraez. Arraez picked up his 99th hit of the year back in the first inning, a single. Still second in the majors in hits, fourth in batting average. 321 as he takes a ball, 2-1. Our leaderboard update, sponsored by Bank of America, proud sponsor of the Junior Giants, helping inspire tomorrow's leaders on and off the field. Be a good time for hit number 100. Leading off an inning as he swings and bounces one back of first. Foul. Glove there by Olson. Strike two.
3: If you had to pick one, are you a slugfest guy or a pitcher duel guy?
2: Pitcher's duel.
3: Yeah, pitcher's duels are fun up here. They're not fun down there when you're hit. This one has been exciting, even though it's 0-0. It's lived up to the billing so far. Two lefties going head-to-head.
2: I mean, these pitcher's duels, you know that one pitch, one play could be the difference. As Arraez swings, a little half swing, roller back of third. Riley picks it up, and he'll have no play. And there is the 100th hit of the year for Luis Arraez. A little excuse me swing on a slider up and in, and he placed it perfectly.
3: It was an emergency hack. It was a slider inside that didn't break to the plate. So he half got out of the way and half did a cricket swing down the third base line. And he'll take hit number 100. The Giants have their leadoff man aboard here in a scoreless affair.
2: Riley was way off the line. He had no shot. So here's Elliot Ramos. Takes a ball.
3: Put the ball in play. Excuse me, Joe. Good things happen.
2: Ramos is 0 for 2. His first game back. Off the injured list today. He swings and misses. Sale still throwing hard. 96 up and in. There's a little bit of movement in the Braves' bullpen. Nobody throwing yet. Sale's about to throw pitch number 74 on the day. It's 1-1, and Ramos fouls it straight back.
3: He looks really tired. I think they should take him out.
2: Yeah. Your assessment?
3: Yeah, he's toughing and puffing. Go get him, Walmois.
2: Sale has scattered 5 hits thus far. He's struck out 7. All the strikeouts swinging. Comes set and 1-2. Ramos hits it foul. High and out of play into the upper deck. First base side.
3: I found this out about Chris Sale. He's never shaken off a pitch. He doesn't shake off. Dave Fleming talked to Walt Weiss when he was doing the ESPN game, the Padres and the Braves, and he told him he just doesn't shake off ever.
2: 1-2 pitch. Ramos with a line drive. Base hit into center field. Arraez to second. He'll stop there. Elliot Ramos. Been waiting a long time for that. Missed the Giants' last 37 games with the quad injury. He's got himself a hit, and now the Giants have 2 on with nobody out.
3: All right, Rafi, pretend like it's your bobblehead day again. DC's got it somewhere around here. We should pull out the Rafi Devers bobblehead right now.
2: Bring it out. One of the best games he's had as a Giant yesterday as he slashes one foul to the left. Strike one.
3: All right, we got it on the desk. We get the Rally Rafi bobblehead going right now. See if it works.
2: Devers today has flied out and has struck out. Facing his former teammate here, Chris Sale, for a third time. Has never picked up a hit against Sale, 0 for 7. A one-strike pitch, a swing, and a slow bouncer to third. Charging Riley, he'll scoop it up, throws on the run to first, low, and it's off the glove of Olson. Picks behind him, rounding third Arraez, he'll score without a throw. Ramos all the way to third, Devers safe at first, and the Giants break through, they lead it 1-0.
3: Put the ball in play, good things happen. Kind of a swinging bunt to third. Riley charged it, scooped at it, and then you could see the baseball hanging out of his glove. Because the ball was halfway out of his glove, he didn't get a good grip on the baseball, threw a changeup in the dirt to first base. Olson couldn't pick it, the ball kicked away, and everybody's running everywhere. And just like that, it's 1-0. How'd they score that? Do we know?
2: It'll be a hit. An infield hit for Devers, plus an error. Infield comes in now, and Adames swings and misses for strike one. No RBI there for Devers, but the Giants obviously will take it. They've got the lead, and there are still none out. Ramos at third, Devers being held on at first. The 0-1.

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2: Photo, at the very least, looking to elevate something deep enough into the outfield. 1-for-2 today. He singled back in the fourth as Sale steps off and bluffs a pickoff throw to first. Wanting to reset there. 1-0 the count. Here it is. Barracudo swings and misses the changeup. Braves do have action in their bullpen now. Didier Fuentes, the hard-throwing right-hander, he is getting loose. Giants have Jung-Hoo Lee waiting on deck. Sale from the stretch, the 1-1. Barracudo off balance, grounds it foul. Got a slider there. Now moves to 1-2. Giants a run home here in the bottom of the sixth on a Braves error. They still have Ramos at third, Devers at first with one out. 1-2 to Barracudo. Next pitch, Barracudo swings, fouls it off. A changeup there, just did get a piece of it.
3: He's going all soft this whole at bat. Changeup, slider, changeup so far. And the first pitch was a sinker, though, at 92. That could have been a changeup. I don't think that's registering right on my deal up here.
2: See what he does here. Another 1-2. Barracudo takes strike three. Broom a slider. Freezes Barracudo. Back-to-back strikeouts for Sale, and there's two gone now in the inning. There's his ninth strikeout, and that was a perfect pitch right at the bottom of the zone. Now the infield can move all the way back here for the Braves. O'Reilly still in a couple of steps at third. With Jung-Hoo Lee at the plate, looking for his first hit of the series. He's 0-for-10 here this week, weekend. Has grounded out twice today, 0-for-2. Left-on-left matchup, first pitch, and Lee takes inside, 99 with that sinker, ball one.
3: Yeah, pitch number 90 coming from Sale, and he's emptying the tank right here, right now.
2: Giants desperately looking for more than the one run here, given how this inning started. 1-0 pitch, Lee swings, grounds one into the hole, right side, far to his left, Albies glove, spins, throws wildly to first. It gets by Olsen and rolls back behind home plate. Ramos has scored the second run of the inning. Devers will get all the way to third, and into second, Jung-Hoo Lee. Another Braves error, and it's 2-0.
3: You're just seeing the value of putting the ball in play this inning against a guy that has 9 strikeouts, a power pitcher that's been dominant all day. The Giants are finding a way with a cricket single to third base, a half-swinging bunt by Rafi Devers, then just a simple ground ball between first and second, and just like that, it's 2-0. Braves are kicking it around, but the Giants are putting it in play against a guy where that's tough.
2: Now Eric Haas, runners still at second and third, and he takes ball one. They gave Jung-Hoo Lee a hit there. I mean, Albies was over onto the outfield grass, made the spin, the throw was going to get

0: Italy by a step and a half. As Haas swings and misses.
1: Definitely not a routine play for Albies. I like that scoring.
0: All right, so a hit and an error. And because it was ruled a hit, Jung-Hoo does get an RBI as Haas fouls one straight back. And it's 1-2. So two runs in here for the Giants. It's the ground attack alive and well here in this bottom of the sixth inning. With two more in scoring position, one more hit could make it a really big inning. Sales pitch. Haas takes. Strike three. Got him looking with the slider. Sales' 10th strikeout of the day. But the Giants scored twice. Four hits in that inning, all singles, plus two Atlanta errors. We'll move to the seventh here at Oracle Park. Giants 2, Braves nothing. 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
0: 2-0 Giants, top of the seventh. After this half inning, it's the seventh inning stretch. Sponsored by Supercuts, real smart hair. And Robbie Ray's got a lead to work with now. We'll face Matt Olson here to start the seventh. First pitch to Olson is a curveball. Drops in for strike one.
1: Pitch number 63 for Robbie Ray in the seventh inning.
0: Giants bullpen is quiet. The 0-1. And that's low and away for a ball. Facing the heart of the order now for the third time. After Olson, it'll be Drake Baldwin, then Austin Riley. Just two hits in the game for Atlanta. 1-1. Olson pops it foul to the left. Strike two.
1: SpongeBob SquarePants visits the Giants in July and Sunday, July 12th. 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Rocky's in town for that one.
0: Two pitch, and it's low and away. Olson able to hold up on the swing, a slider.
1: We just saw your son on the scoreboard between innings. Is he a SpongeBob SquarePants guy?
0: Yeah, it's pretty big in our family. I look up, and there he was. 2-2 pitch is low and away, full count. Three balls, two strikes here to Matt Olson, leading off in the seventh. Bobby Ray deals, and Olson with a line drive base hit into left center. Adames was shaded up the middle. That was really hit right at the normal shortstop position, but Adames wasn't there. That was a rocket off the bat of Olson at 110 miles per hour. Third straight inning, the Braves get the leadoff man on. Atlanta didn't have a base runner today until the fifth. Ray back into the stretch. Drake Baldwin at the plate. Baldwin on the first pitch, rolls it to second. Arise to his left gloves to second for one. Adames to first, not in time. Wasn't hit very hard. Baldwin able to stay out of the double play. Giants do get the lead out.
1: Nice play by Arise. Went far to his left. Usually when your momentum takes you toward first base as a second baseman, up by two runs, you just get the out at first. Arise knew that Olson's not the best runner in the world. Planted, threw a bullet right to Adames on second base, and they almost turned it.
0: Brings up Austin Riley. Double play candidate. First pitch to Riley is a strike. Of course, he's also got lots of power. Riley up there as the tying run. He's hit as many as 38 homers in a season. Only eight so far this year. One is fouled straight back. Giants now do have action in their bullpen for the first time as Dylan Smith starts to get ready. It's still Fuentes throwing in the Braves bullpen. Chris Sale's up over 90 pitches. He may be done for the day. The 0-2. That's outside, a changeup. Ball and two strikes now to Riley.
1: Hey, everything in this sequence should be away. Make Austin Riley beat you to Triples Alley, other side of the park. Don't give him anything he can yank out of here to the pole side.
0: One on, one out. Baldwin a small lead at first, being held on. His pitch, Riley fouls it straight back. The former Giant, Joey Bart, waiting on deck. We're coming to you live from the Chuck Chansey Gold Resort and Casino broadcast booth. Good ball game here today. The Giants and the Braves finishing up this series. Giants lead it 2-0. Next pitch, Riley swings and pops one up. Shallow right, not going to be easy. Lee is in, and he'll make the catch. Bright, sunny day. Arise was going out. Devers went out a bit. Both the infielders were struggling with that one. But Jung-Hu had it all the way. Out number two.
1: Top of the seventh, as always, is sponsored by Cache Creek Casino Resort. Got lucky sevens in your future? Here's a pitch for your next weekend getaway. Head to Cache Creek Casino Resort. Your getaway awaits.
0: Joey Bart's had a couple of pretty good at-bats today. A pair of flyouts. Two, but he's just missed as he takes a slider in the dirt for ball one. Bart, who was acquired by Atlanta from Pittsburgh just 10 days ago. This is only his fifth game in a Braves uniform. A Georgia native getting a chance to play near his hometown as he swings and misses. 1-1.
1: I always felt like if they traded a player back to his hometown, they liked you from the last organization. They kind of do you a solid, right?
0: There's the 1-1. Bart swings and pops one up into shallow right center. It's Jung-Hu Lee coming in. He's under it. He's got it. The side retired, and for Robbie Ray, 7 scoreless innings. Giants lead it 2-0. We'll pause for God Bless America.
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0: 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Giants lead the Braves 2-0 on the Liberty Group. 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
2: Braves go to their bullpen, bottom of the seventh inning. It's 2-0 Giants. Didier Fuentes throws very hard. A right-hander has come in. The Giants will counter. Instead of Jonah Cox, it'll be Drew Gilbert. Left-handed batter as a pinch hitter. Top of the order, Chapman and Arraez will follow as Gilbert. Aggressive swing and a first pitch fastball. Fouls it straight back. Two runs, eight hits for the Giants. No runs, three hits, and those two big errors for Atlanta helped key that two-run sixth-inning rally for the Giants as Gilbert takes high. Giants saw Fuentes here on Friday. Faced just one batter, picked up a strikeout. And he misses high again, ball two. Bullpen has been a real strength of this Braves team. They have the lowest bullpen ERA in the game, 2.76. There's a called strike, 95 over the inner third, 2-2. And one of their top relievers warming up now, Dylan Lee, left-hander in their bullpen. Gilbert back in there, two balls, two strikes. The pitch, he swings and lines it out into center field. He's got a hit. A pinch hit single for Drew Gilbert. Leading off here in the bottom of the seventh.
3: You know, I know Drew Gilbert's numbers don't jump out at you, but he has been really good lately at being patient in the batter's box, not over swinging, taking his base hits, taking his walks. It seemed like his whole game has kind of calmed down. He's starting to feel like he's a part of it.
2: Pinch hitting, not an easy thing to do, especially for a young hitter. As Chapman fouls one back, strike one.
3: Even for an old hitter. I've talked to everyday players that have had the pinch hit toward the end of their career, and they're like, how did you do this? It's the hardest thing ever.
2: 0-1 to Chapman. Fuentes throws and a sharp ground ball to third under the glove of Riley on a backhand down the line. Dubon to play it. Gilbert to third. He'll be held there. Chapman is safely into second. And here come the Giants again. Two in scoring position with nobody out.
3: Yeah, 1-0-4 off the bat and too hot to handle. For Riley at third, just a hanging slider by Fuentes right over the middle. Chapman got out in front, barreled it up. All of a sudden, the Giants are in business again with their best contact hitter up and maybe their best hitter, Luis Arraez.
2: So the double is the Giants' 10th hit of the game. The infield is in. Pitch to Arraez. That's way outside. Ball one. Giants looking to add on here late in this game. Scored the two runs in the sixth. Threatening again here in the seventh. Fuentes throws inside, ball two. Fuentes, like most of these Braves relievers, having a good year, a 2.32 earned run average in 31 innings. But he's given up back-to-back hits to start this bottom of the seventh. The 2-0 to Arraez, and he fouls it straight back. A fastball there over the outer half. Elliot Ramos is on deck. Infield in all the way around here for Atlanta. Fuentes, a high set. And the 2-1 pitch. Rise starts to go. Pitch was low and in. He'll check with Chris Conroy over at third. And the crew chief says no swing. So 3-1, a walk would load the bases. Nobody out. Fuentes throws, Arise swings, it's a high fly ball to right. Right initially froze, now moving back to the edge of the warning track. He'll stop, make the catch. Both runners tagging, and this will score a run as Gilbert comes home. Chapman over to third. Luis Arise with an RBI on the sacrifice fly. It's 3-0.
3: That ball is hit. It fooled Eli White. He came in and had to run back almost to the warning track in right center. So Luis Arise gets both jobs done. He gets the runner in from third, and he gets Chapman over to third from second base. That's a big league at-bat right there.
2: Can't have a more productive out than that. Infield remains in. Elliot Ramos takes ball one outside. So 3-0 now, the Giants lead. Ramos in a spot. He doesn't need a hit to knock in a run. Takes ball two outside. 2-0. Ramos a big hit in this game. He singled, which helped set up the two-run rally last inning. 1-for-3. The 2-0. It's not close. Low and away with a slider backhanded by Bart. 3-0. Devers is on deck. That's who the lefty Lee might be getting ready for. There's the 3-0 to Ramos, and it's low, ball four. Four-pitch walk. And Devers will hit now with runners at first and third. And indeed, here comes the Braves manager, Walt Weiss. He'll signal down to the bullpen. So Fuentes faces four batters here in this bottom of the seventh and records only one out. Devers will hit an RBI opportunity against the lefty, Dylan Lee. 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That's Cars for Kids with a K. Your car, running or not, can be picked up as soon as the next day. You'll get a vacation voucher and maximum tax deduction. Bobby Ray in his seven shutout innings. Only two strikeouts. That has certainly helped the pitch count. Ray's only thrown 77 pitches to get through seven innings. It does look like he'll be coming back out for the eighth. Chris Sale, the Braves starter, one of the top strikeout guys of his generation. He struck out 10 in his six innings, but left the game trailing. Gave up two runs, one was earned.
3: And look at the numbers. Devers hitting 187 against lefties with three home runs. 267 against righties with 11 home runs. So easy decision for Braves manager Walt Weiss here, but he does not need a hit in this situation. Just a fly ball somewhere, and it's 4-0.
2: And scoring twice in the bottom of the sixth inning. First run scoring on a throwing error from Austin Riley. And a slow ground ball hit by Devers with a couple of runners on. Giants got a second run home on a two-out infield hit from Jung-Hoo Lee, a play that also resulted in an error. And now one more here in the seventh. Gilbert a pinch hit single, Chapman a double, Arise a sacrifice fly. Ramos then followed with a walk. Now Devers will hit, runners at first and third, one away. Lee pitched here on Friday night, and he was the winning pitcher, inning in two-thirds. With no runs allowed, only one hit. Middle infield back. Riley about even with the bag at third. First pitch to Devers is ball one. High with a slider. Well, the challenge.
3: Yeah, I think that might be a strike.
2: It's our first challenge today. Billy Treanor, the home plate umpire.
0: Calls on return. Atlanta has two challenges remaining.
2: So, first pitch strike. Giants 3, Braves nothing. Bottom of the seventh. He sets the belt. A long look at first. And the 0-1, Devers swings and misses. Good slider there, and it's 0-2. The numbers have been just incredible this year for Lee. He's only allowed 4 earned runs in 36 and a third innings. Comes out to a .99 earned run average. 0-2 pitch, very high. So he has been the top left-handed option out of this Atlanta bullpen this year.
3: Show me fastball 0-2 to get back to the slider down the way. If Devers is thinking left field, he's thinking the right way.
2: Going to put something in play here. 1-2. Lee throws, and Devers swings and misses. Strike 3. 95 up and away. Probably not a strike, although it was close. Lee comes in, gets the strikeout. So 2 gone. Here's Willie Adames. Adames, an infield to hit in the second inning. Since then, he has struck out twice. We're still at the corners, now with 2 down. First pitch to Adames, and he swings and misses. In front there of a breaking ball, strike 1. Adames, 14 home runs on the year. Many of those have come very recently. Take any kind of 2-out hit, though, right here as he swings and misses again. Over top of a low slider, back-to-back breaking balls from Lee. Adames not yet looking comfortable in this at-bat. 0-2, Chapman at third, Ramos off of first. Next pitch is a swing and a miss. Threw him a third slider in a row. That one low and in, and so Lee comes in, gets back-to-back strikeouts to end the inning. Giants, though, do pick up a run, extend their lead. Heading to the eighth inning now, Giants 3, Braves nothing on the Liberty Group. Protect your assets, Giants Radio Network.
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2: Eighth inning, Giants lead 3-0, and the first pitch to Eli White, a swing and a ground ball to third. It's off the glove of Chapman, caroms toward short, and White will be safe. And that's going to be an error on the Giants' third baseman. First pitch, and a one hopper that Chapman did not handle. The Giants, by the way, have made a couple of defensive changes. Drew Gilbert stays in to play center field after pinch hitting, and Willie Adames is out of the game. As Ha-Seong Kim takes ball 1 outside. Casey Schmidt, who was a late lineup scratch, we got word about a half hour before first pitch, feeling under the weather. Well, Casey's in the game now and playing short. 1-0 to Kim. And that's ball 2 up and away.
3: Yeah, the TV monitors during the break caught Willie Adames grimacing in the Giants dugout, and he went down the stairs with the trainers. So something's going on with him physically.
2: Meanwhile, an error to lead off this inning. Instead of another quick out for Robbie Ray, there's a called strike. And that's 2-1 to Kim. Giants have Dylan Smith up again in the bullpen. He's been joined now by the lefty Eric Miller. Giants have to find a way to get 6 more outs here. They've got a 3-run lead as Kim takes outside ball 3. And this is where you just have to challenge a struggling hitter. Ha-Seong Kim's average is down to .069. with the top of the order coming up next. 3-1, and instead, Ray will lift the leg and throw to first. Kim Duke did draw a walk his last time, 0-for-1 officially today. Ray, a high set. 3-1 pitch is a strike. Top of the zone there with a sinker. Kim may have been taken all the way. 3-2 the count. 83 pitches now for Robbie Ray. He's ready. The payoff, a swing, and a pop-up. Hit out into right field. Really more of a fly ball as it carries out to Lee. Over to his right, and he'll make the catch. Well, Robbie Ray does challenge there on 3-1 and 3-2, and he gets the first out.
3: 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It's the power of eight. 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
2: Now Dubon, one out, runner at first. Mauricio Dubon, it takes a strike, a changeup.
3: A ground ball double play here. You're looking at a complete game possibility for Robbie Ray.
2: He threw eight innings in his last start. 0-1 pitch, and it's outside to Dubon. He's had some very quick innings. A 9-pitch second, a 6-pitch third inning, a 7-pitch fourth inning, allowing him to go deep into this game. As Dubon lines it over the leaping Devers at first, down the line and into the corner. Lee's going to have to dig it out. White to third. He's going to be held there, even with his speed. Braves aren't going to take a chance, down by three. Dubon, meanwhile, safely into second. He's got a double and two in scoring position now with one away. Before Michael Harris comes up, we'll pause for station identification. 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
2: Well, we'll have a Habis Law mound visit as Justin Message, the Giants pitching coach, out to talk here with Robbie Ray. The Braves are going to bring the tying run to the plate here with one down in the eighth. Ray's going to stay in at least to face Michael Harris.
3: Okay, and 87 pitches, if you're Tony Vitello and what's happened with your bullpen, you have to ride your horse here. You have to. Whatever happens, you're hoping that Robbie Ray can bear down and find a way out of this thing.
2: Infield back for the Giants. They'll give up the run to get an out. First pitch to Harris. And it's taken high. A curve. Ball one. The Braves team that was shut out yesterday. They haven't gotten anything yet today, but a great opportunity for him in this top of the eighth. A 1-0. Harris swings and misses. Good slider there. One of the better ones of the afternoon from Robbie Ray. Harris, three ground outs. His three at-bats here today. 0-for-3. The 1-1. Outside, another slider. Ball two. Halfway through the season, Harris arguably having his best offensive year. Came in hitting .300 with 14 home runs. He's got plenty of power. 2-1 pitch. Ball three, low and outside. Continues to throw that slider. And he hasn't gotten Harris to go after those last two. Switch hitting. Ozzie Albies is on deck. 3-1 the count. The pitch. And it's a called strike. Harris was starting to head down to first. A sinker there. That clearly in the zone, though, over the outer half.
3: This is where Robbie Ray needs a little help. from the 33,138 here today. A little jolt of adrenaline. That's the advantage of pitching at home.
2: Harris used his timeout. Now back in there. Three balls, two strikes. Runners take their leads. And the payoff pitch. Harris swings, hits a high fly ball left field near the line. Barracudo over into foul ground. He's got room, and he makes the catch. Tagging at third, heading home is White, and he will score. Barracudo's got a big arm, fires it all the way home, but a little late and offline. So the Braves are on the board, scoring for the first time since the fifth inning on Friday night. But the Giants will take that. They get the second out of the inning. Their lead now 3-1.
3: Yeah, big pitch, big out. This one becomes even bigger here with a runner on second in a 3-1 game.
2: Tying run still in the batter's box. Ozzie Albies, switch hitter, batting right-handed. And he takes low for ball one.
3: Pitch number 95 coming from Robbie Ray.
2: We've mentioned a few times tonight, today, this is the stronger side of the plate for Albies. The 1-0, he swings and skies one out into left center. He got it off the end of the bat. Gilbert is in, under it, he's got it. And the inning is over. What a performance from Robbie Ray this afternoon. Many on their feet here at Oracle Park. Eight innings, just one unearned run allowed. We'll go to the home half of the eighth. 3-1 Giants on the Liberty Group. Protect your assets. Giants Radio Network.
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2: Bottom of the eighth inning, 3-1 Giants. New Braves pitcher is Tyler Kinley, a right-hander, their fourth pitcher of the day. Throws to Barracudo, swings and misses, and a slider, strike one. This was a scoreless game into the sixth. Giants with two in the sixth, one in the seventh. Braves did get one in the top of the eighth. The Giants three defensive outs away from taking a series here from Atlanta. First, we'll try and add to their lead here in this bottom of the eighth inning. 0-1, Barracudo waves at a slider and misses, strike two. Our call of the game sponsored by Ring Central, voice of your business. Final out there at the top of the eighth for Robbie Ray, hitting Ozzie Albies as the possible tying run of a dangerous hitter. 0-2, and that's low and away. Ball and two strikes. Giants have their closer, Caleb Killian, warming up. It's the 1-2 in the dirt. Ray is at 95 pitches. I don't think it's a guarantee that he's coming out of the game. Yeah, but he's thrown more than 100 on three occasions this year. Well, we'll see. Killian getting ready. The 2-2, a swing and a pop-up out in a shallow right field. White's coming in, and he'll make the catch. One gone here in the bottom of the eighth. On the Toyota out-of-town scoreboard, just one other game going on right now. In San Diego, Dodgers leading the Padres 4-2. Bottom of the sixth. It's the rubber match of that series. Jung-Hoo Lee coming up next here for the Giants. Pirates beat the Reds in Pittsburgh today 9-4. And that gets Pittsburgh back to 500. Giants' next opponent, Arizona, finishing up a road trip in St. Petersburg, Florida, as Lee takes a strike. The D-backs lost that game 5-1 to Tampa Bay, drops Arizona a game under 500. There's a foul straight back. Merrill Kelly took the loss in that game. Giants won't see Kelly in this upcoming series. The Toyota out-of-town scoreboard. Toyota, let's go places. It's going to be Tyler Malley against the lefty Eduardo Rodriguez tomorrow from Chase Field. 0-2, and that's up and away. Ball and two strikes to Jung-Hoo Lee. All three games in Arizona will be evening starts, 6:40 tomorrow, Tuesday, and Wednesday. 1-2 pitch. And Lee hits a pop-up back behind home plate. Joey Bart tosses the mask away and makes the catch right next to the Giants on deck area. Two down quickly here in this bottom of the eighth inning. Still Killian in the bullpen for the Giants. Braves due to send up 4, 5, and 6. Olson, Baldwin, and Riley. Giants 3, Braves 1. First pitch to Haas. And it's in the dirt. Ball 1. Giants with 3 runs on 10 hits. The Braves 1 run, only 4 hits. 2 outs, bases empty here in the bottom of the 8th. The 1-0, a swing and a miss. Finley going to that slider frequently. 1-1 now the count. Robbie Ray in his 8 innings, still only those 2 strikeouts. Walked only 1, and the 1 run allowed, an unearned run. Here's the pitch. And Haas lines one out in the left center. Dubon coming in. He dives, and he makes the catch. What a play out there for the Gold Glover, Mauricio Dubon, as he takes a hit away from Eric Haas. With that, we'll move to the 9th inning. Giants lead it 3-1. On the Liberty Group, Protect Your Assets, Giants Radio Network.
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2: All right, here we go to the 9th inning, and the Giants do make a move to the bullpen. Bobby Ray done after 8 innings and 95 pitches, and it's Caleb Killian. A save opportunity to try and get the final 3 outs. Giants 3, the Braves 1. Facing Matt Olson to lead off. And the first pitch to Olson is outside, ball 1. And with a 2-run lead, Matt Olson with his big power, he can't bring the Braves all the way back with one swing. Here's the 1-0. And he swings and foul tips it into the mitt of Eric Haas. Strike 1. Caleb Killian, 5 saves on the year, a 3.97 earned run average. Looking for a little redemption here today as Olson swings, lines it over first. It is hooking, foul. Up against the fence, down in the right field corner. Not foul by much. Olson had already rounded first, so he'll take his time. Heading back to the home plate area. Killian last pitched in the series finale on Thursday against the A's and took the loss, giving up 4 runs in that 9th inning.
3: That was the knuckle curve, and it's kind of been sitting up in the zone, and that one did just that.
2: On the stretch, he throws, and it's outside. Eric Haas just tapped.
0: Pitch was called the ball. The catcher's challenging.
2: He tapped the catcher's helmet there.
3: It's a bad challenge. That's a ball.
0: The call is confirmed. The pitch was a ball. San Francisco has 1 challenge remaining.
2: Well, still have 1 left. But yeah, that was almost a full inch off the plate. So 2-2 to Olson. Drake Baldwin on deck, and then Austin Riley after him. Killian's pitch. Olsen swings. Hits it foul. High and out of play to the left. 97 on the Killian fastball. 3-1 Giants, top of the ninth inning. Giants trying to make it back-to-back series wins on this homestand. The 2-2 pitch. Olsen with a line drive into the gap, left center field. That'll split the outfielders, and it'll one-hop the wall. Barakoto picks it up there as Olsen jogging into second. He's got himself a stand-up double.
3: 110 off the bat, challenge fastball, belt tie, middle away, and he just drove it to left center field. Buckle up, folks, here we go.
2: Third hit of the day for Olsen. With a tying run at the plate once again here for the Braves. And it's their left-handed hitting catcher, although DHing today, Drake Baldwin. Swing to the first pitch, breaks his bat, rolls it to short. Charging is Schmidt. He'll glove, throws on the run to first in time. Not a lot of speed going down the line. Casey Schmidt just into the game. Last inning, handles that flawlessly. Olsen moves to third, but now with one out.
3: Eric Miller is thrown in the Giants bullpen.
2: Austin Riley, the hitter. First pitch to Riley. And a slider swung on and missed. Strike one. Good pitch darting down below the zone. Giants outfield deep, at least in center and left. A couple of steps to pull. Infield back, the 0-1. Another slider, another swing and a miss. Two perfect pitches there from Killian, who jumps ahead of Riley, 0-2.
3: One more of those, please.
2: Giants lead it 3-1, top of the ninth. Runner at third, one out. And the 0-2 pitch, a swing, and a slow bouncer right to first. This will get a run in, but the Giants will take the trade-off as Devers picks it up and steps on the bag for out number two.
3: It was a slider. It was in a perfect location. Down away, he broke his bat, hit it off the end. Huge second out, and now the Braves are going to go with a pinch hitter for Joey Bartz. And it's former Giant Dom Smith.
2: One former Giant for another. So it's now a 3-2 game. But there are two outs. The bases are empty. And a pinch hitter, which usually means a Habas Law mound visit. Here comes pitching coach Justin Message. Talk things over here with Killian. So can the Giants get one more out here?
3: Well, I hope so. I think Justin Message is telling Caleb Killian and Eric Haas, hey, make this guy beat you the other way. Nothing to pull here, nothing middle in, nothing soft out over that he can yank into the cove. Left center field and let him do his thing that way, but don't give him anything to pull here.
2: Giants know all about Dom Smith's pinch hitting abilities. He was a very good pinch hitter for the Giants in late inning spots the second half of last season. Coming in off the bench here today, we'll face Killian with two outs. Nobody on here in the top of the ninth. A one-run Giants lead. First pitch is a ball, low and away. Missed with a sinker at 97. Smith hitting 280 for the year. Six home runs and 175 at-bats. Usually puts the ball in play. The 1-0. And a strike, 99 on that fastball. Outside corner, knee high.
3: I don't remember too many 99s from Caleb Killian this year.
2: 1-1 the count. Killian throws. Smith with a hard one hopper to short. Off the glove of Schmidt, reaching to his left. As it kicks out into shallow center, Gilbert will sprint in to pick it up. Smith will hang on at first. The tying run is on here for the Braves. A one-hop rocket. Basically hit right at Casey Schmidt. Couldn't handle it.
3: Yeah, not an easy play. And we talked about the wet infield early in the game and how you don't like it dry at the end. Well, the infield's dried out. That ball had topspin on it. Hit and shot on Casey Schmidt. A higher bounce than he thought it was going to be. It was 100 off the bat. Not an easy play by any means, but that's just the difference between a wet infield and a dry infield late in the game.
2: Ruled a hit. And we're going to have another pinch hitter and another former Giant, of course. Mike Yastrzemski is going to bat for Eli White. Another Habislaw mound visit as Eric Haas is out to talk with Killian. The Giants do have the lefty Eric Miller ready in the bullpen. They can go left on left here. I think the Braves want a pinch runner as well. Upgrade in speed.
3: It's got to be Jorge Mateo. That's all they got left.
2: Mateo is one of the fastest players in the game. And he is indeed going to run for Dom Smith over at first.
3: Well, now you got to pay attention to him. I mean, there's been times in the ninth inning with plus runners at first base that represent the tying run that they haven't kept close. You have to control the running game right here, right now.
2: So here we go. Killian against Yastrzemski with the game on the line. First pitch and a called strike. Starts him off with a curve. Yastrzemski, 7 years in a Giants uniform, making his return to Oracle Park here this weekend. He is 0-6 in the series. The 0-1. Strike two call. 97 with a fastball over the outside corner. Giants are a strike away. And they're all on their feet here at Oracle Park. 3-2 Giants in the ninth inning. Mateo will lead it first. Killian set. Runner goes. The pitch is high and all the way to the backstop. Shoots right on by Eric Haas, who is trying to get himself in position to make a throw. Mateo steals it easily.
3: And not one throw over in the sequence. His lead got bigger and bigger every pitch. And I'm scratching my head why the Giants didn't throw over there at least once.
2: Now a hit to the outfield. Likely would tie the game given Mateo's speed. Giants 3, Braves 2, top of the ninth inning. Two outs, a 1-2 count to Mike Yastrzemski. Killian set. The pitch is high. Fastball over the plate, but up above the zone. Rowdy Tellez has moved out into the on-deck circle. Looks like he would bat next. Killian trying to end the game right here. The 2-2 pitch. Yastrzemski swings and misses. He struck him out on a curveball in the dirt. And the game is over. Caleb Killian gets some redemption here this afternoon. He strikes out the former Giant, Mike Yastrzemski, to end it. And the Giants take this series with a 3-2 win.
3: Made a big pitch in a big situation with a tying run on second base. This game was all about Robbie Ray. 8 innings, 4 hits, 1 run. That wasn't earned. Struck out 2, walked 1, was efficient today. Almost like a Tom Glavine-like performance by the power pitcher, Robbie Ray. He took advantage of a lot of aggressive hitters early in the count. And just another gem from the Giants left-hander. And they take 4 out of 5 in the season series against the first-place Atlanta Braves. How about that?
2: Ends up being a pretty nice week for the Giants. 4-2 on the homestand. And a nice bounce-back effort after losing here to the Braves on Friday night. They shut them out yesterday. And more just outstanding work on the mound here this afternoon. And the Giants beat Chris Sale for the first time ever. Final score, the Giants 3 and Atlanta 2. We'll come back with a game summary on the Liberty Group. Protect.
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2: 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Giants finish up with 3 runs on 10 hits. Giants were opportunistic, took advantage of a couple of Braves' errors in that sixth inning, added another run on a sack fly in the seventh, and it was just enough. Giants committed one error, left 8 runners on base. For the Braves, 2 runs. Those both came very late, 1 in the eighth, 1 in the ninth. 6 hits for Atlanta, those 2 big errors, and 6 left on. The Braves did not get a hit with a runner in scoring position today. They finished 0-7. It was a pitcher's duel that certainly delivered, and Robbie Ray, he is the winning pitcher, the star of this game. 8 innings, 1 unearned run allowed. Back-to-back starts for Ray, completing 8 innings. He is now 7-6 on the year, and Caleb Killian did give up a run in the ninth. Braves did have the tying run at second with 2 down, but he made the big pitch and struck out Mike Yastrzemski to end it. Killian gets his 6th save of the year. Chris Sale struck out 10 and gave up only 1 earned run in 6 innings, but he does take the loss. First time ever the Giants have beaten Chris Sale. His record for the year now at 8-6. Giants go 4-2 on the homestand, and now at 35-48 overall. 2 hours, 23 minutes was the time of the game. 33,138 was the attendance here at Oracle Park. It is a getaway day for the Giants. They're going to head to the airport and have a short flight down to the desert. And we'll open up a 6-game road trip against the Arizona Diamondbacks tomorrow evening. Giants and the D-backs from Chase Field. The Giants have yet to beat that Arizona team this year. 0-6, so they are due. And they'll try and get that first win tomorrow night behind Tyler Malley. Eduardo Rodriguez, the veteran left-hander, will go for Arizona. And that'll be a 6:40 first pitch. We'll have it for you right here, Baseball on the Radio. Our on-site producer and engineer has been Darren Chan. Thanks as well to Rafael Corral and Kyle Haar, our network coordinators. Tomorrow night, pregame coverage will begin at 5:40 before that 6:40 first pitch. And that'll be Dave and FP bringing you that entire series, the Giants and the Diamondbacks. All right, for FP Santangelo, I'm Joe Rizzo. We've still got more ahead here today. The post-game show is next. Once again, our final score from Oracle Park. The Giants take the series as they beat the Atlanta Braves 3-2. 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

0: right, post-game wrap after the Giants beat the Braves 3-2. They take the series. They go 4-2 on the homestand, feeling good as they get ready to hop on the plane and head down to the desert. And sometimes pitchers' duels, they don't deliver. This one absolutely did. Two Cy Young Award winners out there. They were both brilliant, and Robbie Ray was just a little bit better.
1: And efficient with the pitch count. It was amazing how few pitches he threw going, completing six full innings. When you consider that for really most of this year, he'd hit the 80-pitch level in the fourth inning. But not anymore. And this all happened in his last outing against the Braves in Atlanta when he came in and threw six and a third innings of beautiful work. Through 97 pitches, and that was really a significant thing. He found his mechanics, because not only was he in control of the fastball more, but he was in command. He truly had five pitches he could use. That's the thing. You have five pitches. If your mechanics are bad, you may only have two that are working. Three you can't rely on. But when you get it going, you get them all. And the last three starts, he's had them all. Fastball, the sinker, which has now become a good pitch for him, the knuckle curveball, the slider, which is his ace, and then the changeup. So he brought it in here today, and he matched zeros with Chris Sale. That's not an easy thing to do. Very, very impressive outing from Robbie Ray's perspective. And I'll tell you the other thing that the Giants did well today, and he did it last night too. Game one of this series, they gave up a lot of 90-foot mistakes. Last night it was the Braves that made mistakes. They took advantage of it, and they did the same thing today. Errors were costly, and the Giants were there to take advantage of it. And a great situational at bat late in the game to give them a 3-0 lead, and as it turned out, they needed it all. This is really a nice series win for this club.
2: Well, I mean, look, the Giants found out now, and the rest of the league can follow their pattern on how to beat Chris Sale. You get four infield hits and two errors, and you win the game. That's it.
1: Every time.
2: Every time. I mean, he strikes out 10. Not bad. He was good.
3: Well, you put the ball in play, good things happen, and that's not an easy guy to put the ball in play off of.
1: He's filthy, too.
3: And Luis Arise is
1: it. My goodness.
3: He's like making up. It was his 100th hit. He's making up ways to get hits.

0: Unbelievable.
1: That's as good a stuff as there is in baseball.
2: How about the drama in the ninth inning, too?
1: Yeah. No, Joe, we don't even want to talk about the drama in the ninth inning.
2: I just, you know, it comes down to Mike Yastrzemski in the ninth inning and his return to Oracle Park.
1: I'll tell you one thing that I really question, and it's the Justin Message, Giants pitching coach. Austin Riley comes up, and up until Austin Riley's at bat, I thought that Caleb Killian was struggling. And then he gets Austin Riley, and all of a sudden, he throws three breaking balls that were all filthy dirty. And he gets a little weak ground ball to the first baseman, Devers, and he gets the out. Now there's two outs. Now here comes Dominic Smith. They've seen this club now for six games in the last ten or so games. They know everybody on that team. So why do you have a pitching coach come out and have a message? What's he going to tell Caleb Killian? He just threw three great curveballs. His rhythm can't be any better than that. Cannot be any better than that. Why would you come out and have a message and risk upsetting that rhythm? I don't get that. And it becomes commonplace, not just with the Giants, but around baseball. When a guy pinch hits, they call timeout and they go talk about it. And I just think when a guy finds his rhythm, why you don't, you know, have a break in that. As it turned out, you know, Caleb Killian got it done, but there was no need for that. You don't mess with a guy's rhythm, especially when he's having a hard time trying to find it.
0: Mike, they won.
1: Is this Mike on? Gee, I didn't really mean for that to be said.
2: Well, Smith got the hit, the steal. It we weren't sure there for a moment, but credit to Caleb Killian. He blocked back in, and he struck out Mike Yastrzemski. It'll be a happy flight to Arizona. All right, 3-2. The Giants get the victory. We'll pick some players next.
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4: 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Kalshi. Trade on anything.
2: All right, let's pick some players after a 3-2 Giants win. Mike, I believe you're up first today.
1: Okay, well, I'm going to go with Luis Arraez. He was spectacular today, and I thought his most impressive at-bat was in the 2-0 score with a runner at third base. He got the sac fly that gave him a 3-0 cushion and just had a great game with the glove. I mean, he's an all-star player, and it's been a privilege to watch this guy play this year. Luis Arraez.
5: Good pick. You'd pick him every single game all year if you wanted to.
1: You really could.
2: Two more hits. He's up to 100 now.
0: Yeah. All right. I'm going to take Elliot Ramos for getting the only hit that inning that went to the outfield. and he hit the ball good. So welcome back, Elliot.
1: Welcome
0: Ramos.
1: Back. Good pick.
5: Good pick.
2: Good pick. All right. I'll take the guy that started the run-scoring rally in the seventh. Drew Gilbert is a pinch hitter. He had a base hit. Pinch hitting's not an easy thing to do, and it turned out, as you said, the Giants needed that third run, and that got the momentum going again for the club, and good to see him have success in that role. So that was a big moment for the Giants. Turned out to be, again, a game-deciding run that they absolutely had to have.
1: It really was. Good pick.
5: Starting to calm down. He was a spaz early in the season. All of a sudden, he's walking, he's getting into counts, and he's playing some good baseball.
1: And he's swinging at better pitches.
5: Yeah. Good pick, Joe.
2: All right, FP?
5: Well, I got to go with Robbie Ray. I mean, you guys left him for me. That's an easy one. 8 innings, 4 hits. I mean, we said it was a Tom Glavine-like performance. You don't think of Robbie Ray inefficient in the same word. He's a sprayer. He's a max effort sprayer. You never know what you're going to get. The last three starts, if the Giants keep him, it's great. If they trade him, it's great. So it's great for everybody right now. And he's pitching as good as anybody in baseball. So Robbie Ray.
0: I didn't hear him grunt one time.
5: He didn't, did he?
0: Not that I know of. I
1: mean, well, not that we could hear up here. Yeah. I mean, a little bit different on the field, but that's a good pick. I mean, he's really got a good groove going right now. His next start's going to be in Colorado, but he's got a command of all his pitches, and that's just happened in the last three starts. Good pick.
2: Good pick. One quick note from the clubhouse. Willie Adames left the game with back spasms. So
0: he'll be fine.
2: We'll see on that.
0: He'll be fine.
2: All right. What's on deck? Sponsored by your California Ford dealers. Go right into the road trip. Feeling good after this 4-2 homestand. And Giants need to beat the Arizona Diamondbacks. 0-6. It is time. Starting tomorrow.
1: I think they're due. And, you know, I think that they're doing some things now offensively that they weren't doing the first two series that they played the D-backs. So I'm interested to see how this offense goes down to the desert and turns it up a notch or two.
0: Plus, Merrill Kelly pitched today.
5: Giant killer.
0: Giant killer.
2: I don't have to worry about him.
0: Woo-hoo.
2: Tyler Mahle.
0: Although the guy pitching tomorrow is pretty good. Yeah. He's having a good year.
5: Giant killer.
2: Mahle against Rodriguez.
0: We'll be there.
2: Yeah, Dwayne and Mike, you got the TV call. FP will be on the radio with Dave. And I'll see you in Denver.
5: All right, Joe, see you in Denver. We're getting on the plane. Wrap it up.
2: All right. 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
2: Joe Rizzo back here at Oracle Park after a 3-2 Giants win here over Atlanta. Let's get to some of the scores. We'll go places with the Toyota out-of-town scoreboard. And some of the finals from earlier, Phillies beat the Mets in New York 5-4. Philadelphia playing great baseball. Giants' next opponent, the Diamondbacks, wrapped up a road trip with a loss in St. Pete as they fell to the Tampa Bay Rays 5-1. Rockies suffered a loss in Minnesota 3-2. The Twins were a winner. Cubs beat the Brewers in 10 innings 4-3 in a matchup of top teams in the NL Central. And in a game still going on, the Dodgers have a late lead over the Padres 4-2 in the bottom of the seventh. The Yankees and Red Sox, they've got the Sunday night game coming up here in just a few minutes. All right, here in San Francisco, it was a pitcher's duel. It lived up to the billing. Robbie Ray and Chris Sale, this was a nothing-nothing game all the way into the sixth inning. Ray was especially efficient. Sale, not quite as much, but racking up a lot of strikeouts. But the Giants would finally get to Sale in the bottom of the sixth. A couple of singles back-to-back from Luis Arraez and Elliot Ramos to start the inning. Ramos off the injured list. And the Giants had two on with nobody out for Rafael Devers. One strike pitch, a swing, and a slow bouncer to third. Charging Riley, he'll scoop it up. Throws on the run to first. Low, and it's off the glove of Olsen. Kicks behind him. Rounding third arrives. He'll score without a throw. Rommel's all the way to third. Devers safe at first. And the Giants break through. They lead it 1-0. Yeah, ruled a hit for Devers, and then the error charged to Riley, which did score the run. So we'll make that our hit of the game, sponsored by El Cerrito Honda. More than just a car dealership, we're family. There really weren't a lot of hits that brought in runs today, but that was good enough there for Devers. The ground attack was alive and well for the Giants in that bottom of the sixth. They would add on in that inning. Next two batters, Adames and Barrichello, would strike out, but still two on with two out for Jung-Hoo Lee. 1-0 pitch. Lee swings, grounds one into the hole, right side, far to his left. Albies gloves, spins, throws wildly to first. It gets by Olsen and rolls back behind home plate. Rommel's has scored the second run of the inning. Devers will get all the way to third. And into second, Jung-Hoo Lee. Another Braves error, and it's 2-0. Official score did rule that as a hit for Lee plus the error, and the Giants had a 2-0 lead. Giants would then manufacture a run in the seventh. Pinch hitter Drew Gilbert led off with a single. This was against the Braves' bullpen. Matt Chapman hit a double, which brought up Luis Arraez. Fuentes throws, Arraez swings, hits a high fly ball to right. Right initially froze, now moving back to the edge of the warning track. He'll stop, make the catch. Both runners tagging, and this will score a run as Gilbert comes home. Chapman over to third. Luis Arraez with an RBI on the sacrifice fly. It's 3-0. And three would be just enough for the Giants today. Robbie Ray completed eight innings, did give up an unearned run in the top of the eighth as an error set up a rally. It brought us to the ninth. Caleb Killian was on. A leadoff double to Olsen. He would eventually score on a ground out. Then a two-out hit from the pinch hitter Dom Smith restarted the rally. The pinch runner Mateo stole second, so he was there in scoring position with a former Giant Mike Yastrzemski at the plate. The 2-2 pitch. Yastrzemski swings and misses. He struck him out on a curveball in the dirt. And the game is over. Caleb Killian gets some redemption here this afternoon. He strikes out the former Giant, Mike Yastrzemski, to end it. And the Giants take this series with a 3-2 win. And that is how the game would end. What drama we had in the ninth inning. Our difference maker of the game is sponsored by Gernick Academy, training tomorrow's healthcare heroes. 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Robbie Ray, of course, the winning pitcher, 8 strong, just the 1 unearned run allowed. Our thanks again to Darren Chan, Rafael Corral, and Kyle Har. Tomorrow night, Giants and D-backs, 6:40 first pitch. We hope you'll join us then. I'm Joe Rizzo, thanking you for tuning in. The final score once again this afternoon, Giants beat the Braves 3-2.
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14: Guys who aren't this quick. And these guys would all scare me. They are all tremendous athletically. Sergio Dest, dude, I'm not saying they could step in there and play in those leagues right now because they weren't trained in those leagues. I coach basketball and soccer, and if a guy didn't grow up playing basketball, he's not going to be a great basketball player. You got to have handles, all that kind of stuff, shooting skills, all that. But if you can't run with them, first thing a basketball college coach would ask me is, Are they going to be able to guard anybody? Can they stop somebody? Are they athletically good enough? And for the first time now on the soccer field, I think we can run with the Mbappes and guys like that. Chris Richards, unbelievable athlete. Tillman, dad played in the NFL. I mean, most of these guys. Weston
15: McKinney,
14: Tyler Adams, Chris You're Richards, right. great, You're great right. athletes.
15: No question. You're time, right. And maybe they could. You're right on that level. They'd have to put weight on, too. I saw the average player in the World Cup is 6 feet, 170 pounds. And I think that's advantageous in soccer, I would imagine, too. But that's good to know. And I would, okay, this is the most athletically gifted soccer team, according to Jeff in Vancouver there, and that's a huge soccer area in Portland where that guy is. I would imagine in high schools, because that's the thing, us listening, the best athlete in your high school, Stuart, was the best athlete in your high school on the soccer team?
16: No, he was on the football team, yeah.
15: Yeah, Peyton Lodge was the best athlete at your high school on the soccer team?
5: Football.
15: Thank you. Yeah, me too. You know, best athlete in my high school got a full ride to the University of Washington. Like, yeah, I'm sure you guys went to school with those badasses too. They weren't playing soccer. And the other countries, they do. They funnel their best athletes to soccer. We absolutely do not. But it's better than it's ever been. And that's encouraging. And Dude, this is America, man. If one thing we do produce is athletes, man, we got specimen athletes in this country, and there's a lot to go around. Soccer's now getting a little bite. Good for them, because I love this thing. I would love for the rest of my life, every 4 years, knowing that Team USA is in the mix to win a World Cup. I would like to know, moving forward in my life, that every 4 years, maybe at some point, I'm going to get to celebrate a World Cup championship. And not for that to be some crazy, you know, like the Jets are going to go to the Super Bowl type of dream. Womp womp. Kidding. But yeah, like I would love to know that. Like, okay, we're getting there. And, you know, maybe it's 10, 12 years, 16, another 24, whatever it is. But, you know, hopefully we're around a while. And we love World Cup leading up to it because we think we got a shot. That's where I want to be with soccer. Now, has this World Cup gravitated me more to the MLS? No. And I grew up with soccer in Seattle. That's like the biggest soccer big city in this country is Seattle. And I didn't know. I wanted to play football and basketball like my other friends. Let's get to El Segundo. Oliver, you're on hold right now. What you got, bud? Bring it.
17: I want to say, go Team USA. And I'm with you, what you said earlier. I'm from Columbus, Ohio, originally. I'm a Buckeye fan. And whenever we lose, I just cannot watch. And especially in the play, I cannot watch. Same as the Bengals. I can't watch other teams play. It drives me insane. But one thing I want to say, I played soccer. I played my whole life. I played overseas. I was fortunate enough to do that. But and I was a fairly good athlete. But one thing we do get wrong is it's not about the athletes, it's about how the game, it's the coaching, the development of the players. We're so worried about how athletic our guys are, when in reality, is like, you get players like Messi, like when Spain was winning it, those guys are like 5'5", 5'6", 5'7". Those guys weren't the fastest, they weren't the strongest. They had quick bursts, but they were technically that good, just very skilled.
15: Great call. Appreciate you, Oliver and El Segundo. 310-840-4910, I'm Johnny Ballgame. You know, you make a great point, Oliver, that especially in this country, I don't know if we're worried, but we put way too much into athleticism. We think just give us the mega athlete and we'll be able to coach him or her up and we'll get it all out of them. We're way too worried about athleticism. Like, who's the best player in the NBA right now? He just won a title. It's Jalen Brunson. He's the best basketball player in the league. He's not the league's best athlete, and he was drafted according to the ladder. Because in the NBA especially, it's athleticism. It's not who's the best at basketball, because that's Jalen Brunson, and he's always been good. So even going back to Dallas, it was just a miss because, you know, he didn't check the athletic boxes that drive that draft. It's all about the athleticism. And that league is way too preoccupied with that, in my opinion. That's why, to be honest, here I go again, but that's why I loved the NBA in the 80s and 90s, and it was right there with the NFL for me. Because the basketball was better. They were not better athletes, and it's not even close, dude. Not even close. But I think I could say they were better at basketball. More technical. Anyway, I just enjoyed that brand of basketball. In the NBA, I get it, though. You want the specimen. That's who gets drafted. It's not Jalen Brunson. And Jalen Brunson, pretty easy case to be made that he's the best hooper in the league right now. But you're not going to draft him because he wasn't the athlete. 310-840-4910. And, you know, the last thing, the World Cup. Great stuff. It's not necessarily the flopping, but it's the agony. I was talking about that earlier too. That's what frustrates me. Like, I could not imagine, like, in the NBA, you know, a great flopper. Let me just say Vlade Divac. Wonderful flopper, Vlade. You could guarantee in those Laker Kings games that Vlade was going to get one Shaq offensive foul a game. I guarantee it. But even Vlade Divac didn't show agony and pain and crisis the way that the soccer flopper does. Even Vlade wouldn't go to that length. So that was one thing I wanted to throw in there too. Tony in Montreal, you fell asleep on us and you were snoring on national radio. Speak now, Tony, or forever hold it. Stuart, what do you want to bet Tony's sleeping right now?
16: I would believe he is still sleeping.
15: 100%.
16: Yeah, he's out cold for tonight, I believe.
15: 100%, Stuart. Kirk Cousins, week one starter for your Raiders?
16: Yeah, I think so. I think he'll get at least the first month, maybe six
15: feels
16: weeks.
15: Like it.
16: Yeah, I
15: feels
16: think that's about the right amount of time.
15: Yep. 310-840-4910. Westwood One Sports. I'm Johnny Ballgame. 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
13: U.S. men's national team has wrapped up group play. 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How far can they go? 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
2: We're like, okay. Come on, man. I would just say this. If you're you're driving to work. There's a lot of people driving to work. Everybody's got, you know, things in their car. You can look it up on your own. So just look up Adam Sandler at a medium pace, and we can't play it, probably any of it, but you can, and it's very funny. It's a hilarious song. Oh, I remember when. Remember when there used to be comedy albums? Like, it was unbelievable.
3: Yes.
2: Like, that Adam Sandler comedy album is,
3: yes.
2: I don't know, got to be 20 years old, doesn't it? Something like that.
3: Oh, yeah.
2: And it used to be like Richard Pryor and all these comedians, they would release, you know, now it's just, you know, Netflix does it. So that's replaced it. But you used to, I would sit in my room. This just ages me, but I would sit in my room and listen to those things and laugh out loud. My mom would come in. What are you doing in there? What is happening? I'm just listening to comedy. Like, people will never understand that, you know, you go to Netflix, you watch them and everything, and it's better this way. Don't get me wrong. But you can sit in your room and listen to things that there's no way. You know, Cheech and Chong used to have your mom would just, she wouldn't even believe it to know what you were listening to. Like, something like that, you know?
3: Anyway. Those were the days.
2: All right. Yeah, that was good. I can't believe you brought up that album. You didn't think, you thought it was crazy for bringing up Cockamamie. I can't believe that you brought up that song.
3: Well, they gotta go ahead.
2: Yeah, they kind of took my hand. Very nice. All right, let's get back on track. We will do that. We often go off track, but we will get back on track. A lot of NBA trades to discuss. So again, the one that hasn't happened, I doubt is going to happen, but is the most interesting. There's a story out on Yahoo today that LeBron James could sign at Golden State, and the Warriors are trying to somehow use Jimmy Butler's contract to get Anthony Davis. How good would that team even be? By the way, real quick, of course, we just started the show 16 minutes ago, so we haven't had our caller of the day. I don't know if we let the last guy, it was James from Tacoma, just because I know James, he calls a lot on the weekend. So you could be the Drake Toll Show caller of the day on this Monday at 310-840-4910. Always love to hear from you, 310-840-4910 on the Westwood One Sports Talk and Text Line. All right, we get to the rest of the NBA trades, including a huge one yesterday, and what is being speculated, including a big star out of L.A. We'll explain next. 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
2: What's going on in his head? I'm certainly not a doctor, obviously, but it's just this whole situation is the strangest. And then this latest thing where he essentially goes off on the GM and goes off on the head coach. If I'm Adam Peters, who knows him again because he helped draft him, he was the assistant general manager to John Lynch when Aiyuk was drafted, there's no way I'm bringing him into this organization, especially as you just pointed out, where I'm trying to change the culture. Look, he and Terry McLaurin and, you know, get Daniels healthy again, that would be great. And they're fixing the defense. Sonny Styles was a great pick. Like, I get it. Washington could certainly bounce back. But I go back to talent versus tolerance. Hey, Brandon, you're not that good. And you've missed a year and a half. And I'm thinking to myself, as you just pointed out, from a relationship standpoint, this guy's nuts. Like, yeah. are people lining? Like, he reminds me a little bit of Ja Morant at this point, too, where it's like, Memphis is like, anyone, like, they've got a for sale sign, please, and he's please, in the front please, yard. Please. Like, free, yeah, like free, one of those old please. Couches. Take me free. And it's like, no.
3: I'll pay you.
2: Like, I don't even want you free. Right. Because he's here's the other thing. He's going to want a new contract with Washington. He's not going to come there for free. Oh, man. This is crazy. Crazy. Anyway.
3: You're ready to learn CFL, buddy.
2: Exactly. Which, by the way, I don't want to go off on a Sorsby tangent, but if the CFL is turning you down like Brendan Sorsby, like, hey, can I come up there? And you're like, yeah, we don't want you, eh? It's like, Canada doesn't want this guy? My God. Anyway, I digress because we could get into a long one about that. All right, you sent me something last night as you went to bed early, but you sent me this thing that was absolutely mind-blowing to me about the NFL and arrest rates, and then we'll get you the latest on Terrion Arnold. This is an absolutely crazy story. We'll do that coming up next, the Drake Toll Show. Laura is here. Addie is here. John Lund with you. 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
2: And the vibe, and it's just a tune overall itself. 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
3: Yeah, absolutely. Joe, thanks, man. That was a lot of fun. We appreciate it.
2: Yep, take care.
3: You got it, man. Joe Malfa. Make sure you're following him, by the way, and you will know more about the beautiful game at MalfaJ98. All right, I'm sorry that I have to go from this high of highs to maybe the low of lows, but Addie put this in the notes. I wish to discuss. Addie is a big baseball fan, as am I. And even though we're at the midway point of the season, something is overshadowing everything. I'll explain. 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

0: Joe was awesome. Thanks, by the way. First of all, thanks to Joe. It's the Drake Total Show. John London, Drake, Westwood One Sports. They very downloadable, and you should, so you can get all the shows. Westwood One Sports app. So, what did we play for Joe, and what are we playing now? And was Joe confused, and should I have called him out?
1: We played the Mexican national anthem, and this is the French, right?
2: Correct.
1: Yeah, which I'm now realizing, I did not realize, and I'm a huge Beatles fan, I did not realize that the Beatles' All You Need Is Love is just the French national anthem. Sorry, I just realized that in the first line.
0: Yeah.
1: Wow. Wow.
0: Yeah, because he said, and he had a great thing, so it's like the national anthem plus the fandom plus how successful the team is, and they he's got, because he's a soccer guy, and he said that's how we have our, you know, kind of country rankings. But you played the Mexican national anthem, which I know, and then he said it was the French national anthem, and then he talked about, and again, I'm not going to call it, you know, I'm like, well, actually, sir. Yeah.
2: No, I mean.
0: Should I have said something to him? Do they sound that similar?
1: No. No.
2: Not really.
0: Not really.
2: Well, I don't know. I don't know.
0: Come on. Anyway, I'm not calling anybody out. I make mistakes all the time. He was an awesome guest. He was incredible. Although I will say that beyond the national anthems, and I love how they, him and his friends rank the fan bases based on fandom, anthem, and success, which I think is great, and I'm going to steal in all sorts of ways. It can't just be soccer. You won't just be soccer, like NFL, like the whole thing. I think it's a great thing. It's a great bit. But man, he called me out as a random within like 30 seconds. And I tried to sound all, you know, I'm going to be prepared for this interview. I'm not going to be a random. Nobody wants to be called that. And he's like, well, like you, Lund, you're a casual. I'm like, bro, come on, man. I thought this interview was going well. I thought we were friends. We were five. I don't even think I said a word. I was 7 seconds into the interview. He's like, you're a casual. What do you mean I'm a casual? I don't think he realizes.
1: Maybe he looked you up.
0: He must have known. Yeah, you know what? You're right. He probably did. Because I played for a team growing up for about 3 years. And it was called the Seattle Sting. And I lived in Seattle for like a minute. And it was too rainy. My parents were like, we're out of here. But I played on a travel team as the starting goaltender. We traveled Canada. Like, I knew my stuff. I was good.
1: How tall are
0: but,
1: you?
0: Like 5'11". So, I mean, not
1: I thought you had
0: know,
1: to be like
0: not tall
1: really
0: enough.
1: Tall to be a goaltender. Like
0: you do.
1: Goalkeeper.
0: You do. Okay. But you have to be like, you know, our team. I didn't say our team was good. I just said I was on a team. But, yeah, you should be like, you know, and it was only like, you know, at the time like 12, 13. But still, you know, I could play a little bit. You know, thank you for, you know, I stopped growing and I have a thing about it. But anyway, just thank you for bringing it up. So I thought it was going to be the next, you know, whatever. And I stopped growing. And then guys got to be 6'3", 6'4". They're like, get out of the way, you shrimp. And I was out, you know, wasn't a goaltender anymore. And then I was too slow and Caucasian to be like, you know, anywhere fast on the field. So anyway. Well, my soccer career ended. But my point is that he called me a casual. I should have told him. By the way, Joe, my friend, I was on a travel team for 3 years as a starting goaltender. Now, we sucked, but that's not the point. Casual? What was your soccer career like? Just kidding. Just kidding.
1: Yeah, Joe. Take that, Joe.
0: Yeah, take that, Joe. I played.
1: Joe Mama.
0: You? he's never coming on the show again. He's listening. He's like, the hell, bro? You ripped me for not knowing the end? But anyway. 14 minutes from now, Len's last call. Don't miss it before we go on to You Better, You Bet and Nick Costos. Charlie Sheen, you won't believe this story, but it's another one. He's just on the circuit for his book. A guy is suing because this is how he lost all his wedding money. Norway, we're anti-Norway. I'll tell you why. Would you pay $3 million for OG's ball and the vigilante Batman? Those five things coming up as Len's last call in about 14 minutes, 13 minutes. But I hate to go from such a high of the soccer talk to this, but Addie, I'm going to fault you because you put this in our notes today, and I feel compelled to talk about it. Now, first of all, when it comes to baseball, and I'd love to have a baseball segment with you because you're such a big baseball fan, but we're at the midway point of the season, and I don't see a whole lot changing as far as things go. I mean, Dodgers, Braves, Brewers are going to win their divisions. Yankees hopefully will get Aaron Judge back at some point. You know, even though they just got swept by the Red Sox, the AL West is weird. What is there, three or four teams in the American League with 500-plus records, and the White Sox are one of them? Woo, that blows. That's crazy. Just crazy. But, yeah, I mean, just nuts. So I don't know, Rays probably win the American League, Dodgers win the National League. Good night, everybody. Or maybe the Brewers, or maybe the Braves. The National League is going to be fun. I don't know about the American League. But the overall, what is unfortunately overriding this whole season is it seems like the Major League Baseball Players Association is just throwing stuff out there. Like they're just smoking something and then drinking something, and then they say, okay, let's get around the big mahogany table and throw something at the Major League Baseball Players Association that's just going to piss them off. And so far, that's what they've done. Now, I understand the logic, which is anybody who's negotiated, doesn't have to do a sports, business, whatever, anybody who's negotiated anything in their life, you have to put in fat. Because if you negotiate and you're really skinny in the thing, then you're going to lose things that you don't want to lose. So what you do is you inflate things and throw things against the wall that you know the other side is not going to take. But you say, all right, I'll give you that one, but I got to have this, right? So that's what MLB is doing. They're throwing out all these crazy different things, caps on deal length, financial limits. It obviously started with the salary cap, which they know that the MLBPA would throw up on. So all these different things that they're throwing out, which they know the Major League Baseball Players Association has no intention of accepting. And really, the Major League Baseball side, the man, they don't even want these things, but they're throwing fat into the equation so that you cut the fat, you cut the fat, you cut the fat, and you don't cut into the things that they really want. So that's the logic behind it. Most people listening are smart. They go, yeah, tell us something we don't know. They get it. But in the process of doing this, what's happening is they're driving this wedge, as there always is between the two sides, further and further and further apart. Now, I'm not the one who made the rules. This is just how negotiation works. But at the beginning, it didn't seem like they were overly far apart. Now it just seems like the gap is growing like the Grand Canyon every time the two sides meet, talk, whatever the case may be. And then there's, you know, Rob Manfred says, oh, we think this is fair. And then the other side says, are you kidding me? We want to vomit on this. And so my point in bringing these up, unfortunately, is like any other negotiation that seems to happen, that we're destined to have a lockout, a strike, whatever they're going to end up calling it. I guess it's going to be a lockout. But it's disheartening to me because they have all this time to really get it done. And it just seems to me that the more they talk, the worse things get. And that everybody's talking as if, well, geez, we're just going to have a lockout. It doesn't start. Now, spring training starts, you know, mid-February. So, I mean, we're still 7 months away from this thing. And I guess it's just going to be what it always is in big-time negotiation, which is deadlines spur action. And I guess the deadline's going to be, and I know that the owners know, or the MLB side knows, like, this is our drop-dead date. And they also know the other thing, which is the MLBPA, for as much as they say they're going to have a war chest and players are going to have enough money and everything, this all goes the same way. The MLBPA, the players start saying, hey, man, I don't have enough money. I have 18 cars. I have this mortgage. I have that. Whereas the owners have, this is just, and I hate, you know, people hate to hear this, and I'm sorry to be the bearer of reality and bad news. Owners have other businesses. They're not starving. They don't have to sell a mansion. They don't have to sell a house. They don't have to sell a car. They've got 50 other businesses, and baseball happens to be one of them. And they'd like to win, but they're a lot of them running in a way that's like a business. So they're not going to freak out if there's a strike. They have other things going on in their life, and it's not the most important thing in their life, unfortunately. Whereas players, this is where they get their income, and like most people, they spend what they make. Mark Cuban said this the other day. A lot of the players that come into the league have no idea in the NBA, and it's the same thing with baseball. A lot of them come from poor backgrounds. They have no idea how to work money. And all of a sudden, it's like, I'm not getting a check. We have a problem. So we know how this is going to work out. The players are going to do the best deal they can, but at some point they're going to have to bow down because they don't have the money, the war chest, the things that the owners have. But isn't it disheartening that here we are in the middle of this season, and we're already talking about what we're not going to have in 2027? I hate this. And they could get it done, but they just don't.
1: These are the most public negotiations I think we've seen in baseball. These are so public. Everything is out there right now, and that's why we're just talking about it all the time, because I don't think it was this public back in 1994 or even years ago when there were other negotiations. That's why this is so crazy to me. And the recent negotiations that MLB wants, you know, the free agent contracts, the no deferred contracts, good luck with that. Qualifying offer no longer exists. What they're trying to do here is they're trying to appeal to the players like the Travis Bazanas, the Cam Smiths, these young players who don't have these long-term lucrative deals yet. Like, hey, if you stay with this team for X amount of time, this is how much money you're going to get. Like, you're going to get $1 million. Here you go. There's your minimum base is $1 million. Like, okay, yeah, I don't have that right now. That seems like a good deal. I don't have a lucrative deal. I don't have the Juan Soto. I don't have the Shohei Ohtani, Kyle Tucker deal because you're not a veteran player yet. They know they're not going to win over the veteran players. So what do? You go after the younger guys where if you get sent to the minors, it's brutal. We know how minor league ball is. We know how little you get paid, how bad the travel is, how bad the living situations are. We know this. We know that there are players coming from other countries. And they literally stay with host families. They're not staying in these mansions like Jose Altuve and Vlad Guerrero Jr. That's not what's happening here. So that's what they're trying to do. And so, yes, we will see a lockout next year. I can almost guarantee that. But talking about it right now, it does suck because baseball is, they're doing well in terms of viewership. The World Baseball Classic helped with that a ton. And so what are you going to do? Let's just stop all the momentum. Let's focus on next year and how there won't be baseball. And it's just... it's already a disaster. And yes, you were right on the nose with they're just throwing stuff at the wall and hoping something sticks. Just one of those things. Because I think these were the worst proposals that we've seen yet. This was by far some of the worst proposals.
0: You know, you bring up a great point, too, because I had forgotten about this. Because of the way social media works, because everything is so public, the posturing, and I don't know why they think they have to do this. And this is maybe the strangest thing. And I know we're a prisoner of the moment, but this is one of the strangest things ever. We as fans, I believe this to be true, we side with the man and we don't realize we're doing it because we know how much the players make. And so we sit here struggling paycheck to paycheck and putting groceries on the table and all these kind of things and the way that our economy is right now. And we go, how can these players be so greedy? And for some reason, we don't side with the player. We side with the man. These owners are making tons and tons and tons, and I don't want to hear it. This is costing me. Then sell the team and make your billions and walk off into the sunset and do your 50 other businesses. For some reason, when it comes to lockouts, we always are like, the players are making too much, they're being too greedy, and we side with what we never side with, which is the man. It's really weird. But I don't think there has to be posturing, but yet this is why it's being done, what you said. You've never really had this opportunity to through the public. In other words, they don't have to release this or anything. They just put it out on their own website, and they put it out through their own social media, and this is our latest proposal. And they're doing it to try to posture. Look, we're trying to, reach out an olive branch. No, you're not. As you said, you're just trying to put fat in here. When you negotiate, again, I'm not a negotiator, but when you bring these things in just to piss off the other side, which is what they're doing. I understand you're building fat in, but you're just pissing off the other side. You know what the reaction is going to be. That's not good for negotiation. Why would anybody want a lockout? But the problem with this one and why it's going to take longer than others, they don't have to release anything else. When the first proposal was, and they used the term, I thought they could have been a little bit more, I don't know, we would have seen through it, but they could have at least tried. They just went, salary cap. Like, at least try another word. You know, try to dance around it a little. They didn't even try. It's like, we're putting in a salary cap. And it was like, end of discussion. And then it just keeps getting worse and worse and worse. And that's why, you know, we're 7-8 months away from this. They have plenty of time to make this work. But the fact that they're not even trying to, you know, dance a little bit, you know, have dinner before, you know, nothing. There's no appetizer. It's just like, boom, we're just going to hit you right between the eyes with this. This is ugly, and it's really disheartening for the fans.
1: It's so sad. And the biggest example that I look at, by the way, is Artie Moreno. Nobody talks about the Angels owner. It's atrocious. The way he's running that organization is atrocious. You had Shohei Ohtani, you had Mike Trout. Like, oh, he went to the Dodgers just to chase money. No, I think he went to the Dodgers. That is a part of it. I'm not going to lie. I'm not just going to say he doesn't want money, but also because some of these organizations aren't building teams to win. They're being cheap. They have the money. But what they're going to do is blame it on the players. Oh, they want these deferred contracts. Oh, they want all these. No, you have the money.
0: And then we're going to side with the players. That's what's amazing. Why do we side with the man? Like, it's really funny because they're like, oh, my God, they're making so much. But the owners don't have to display publicly what they make or what they're making on their team or what they're worth. Believe me, if guys are making millions – the owners are making billions, and they have all these other businesses. That's why they always win these negotiations, because they have more. And yet, what we do as fans is, get back on the field! Play ball! It's like, dude, like, do you know what that guy's worth versus me? But some reason, and we all go, oh, the man, well, I don't like the man. Well, you side with them in every negotiation we do as fans, and we don't even realize we're doing it. Anyway, I'm not going to end baseball today on a negative sense because Joe came on and had brought up the fact, this is such a cool story. You can look this up online right now. A lot of great stories. Fans from around the world are attending baseball games across the league, transforming yes. ballparks into soccer-like atmospheres. And he was talking about how he was down in Miami, which is just, I mean, Miami's death for baseball. But I mean, if people have been seeing this kind of stuff, and I've gone to a couple of local games as well, and it's not only, you know, tarps off and kind of stuff, but people are just, they're bringing their flags in. It's total soccer
1: the
0: game,
1: Viking
0: but baseball.
1: Row
0: this is cool,
1: at the
0: man.
1: Games?
0: Yeah. The Viking
1: row
0: is awesome.
1: Love
0: this
1: it.
0: Has been cool. So anyway, we're not leaving it. On a negative note for baseball. That's been really cool as far as this summer is concerned. All right, we'll end everything with Lund's last call. Amazing stories today. I'm not overselling this. Charlie Sheen, actually, the Mexican cartel got angry with him. We'll explain why. A guy is suing because he lost all his wedding money doing this. Do you have any compassion? I'm anti-Norway. I'll explain why. $3 million for the tipped in ball and the maybe the best story of the day, the vigilante Batman. We'll give you that before the top of the hour. And then, of course, Nick Costos jumps in with You Better You Bet at the top of the hour. John Lund in for Drake. Addy is here. Laura is here. It's Westwood One Sports and the Westwood One Sports app.
3: U.S. men's national team has wrapped up group play. Up next, the round of 32 on Wednesday. How far can they go? Let's find out. Westwood One Sports.
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0: Thanks for joining us. Top of the hour, by the way. Don't go anywhere. You are in for a treat. Chris Mack is great. You better, you bet, at the top of the hour. Not that Nick Costos isn't. I'm just saying, Chris Mack is great. He's in Pittsburgh and always puts on an entertaining show, so you better, you bet, at the top of the hour with Chris Mack. Make sure that you stay tuned for that. Black and Abdallah, Jim Rome Show, all of that. And by the way, you'll get all those shows. You can watch or listen. Just go to the Westwood One Sports app. Download that post-haste. Very nice. We are also on the Drake Toll Show YouTube channel as well, so you can check that out and hang out with us today. Before we get into Lund's Last Call, the five things you need to know so you can be a productive member of society on this Monday. Give it up for Addie today. Not, I mean, Laura and Addie, but Addie's been playing her today. Very well done. I didn't know if you could do your Trump today. Wasn't sure. Your first text of the day is, I'm dying. So I wasn't sure what was happening. What do you have there? Some brand of... you did find something in your new place.
1: 500 count.
0: Oh, very nice.
1: Of Tylenol.
0: Very nice. And you're going to see Dr. Bottom of... Yeah, well, that's what you got to do.
1: I am.
0: You got to play hurt.
1: I am going to the CVS Minute Clinic just to see if I'm okay. Just checking in on myself.
0: Very nice.
23: Get drunk before the game. We're going to get drunk during the game. And then we're going to get drunk after the game.
1: I think that's why I'm so...
0: Yes, mate. Be something to do it. All right, let's do it. It is the five things you need to know to be a productive member of society. Lund's Last Call.
3: It's time for Lund's Last Call.
0: All right, I'm going to do a bonus six just because I try to fit in a legit Arch Manning story when you were here, Addie. Arch Manning was at the Uncle Peyton's passing camp, which is a big deal, and he was asked who his funniest family member is as he sat in very short shorts. I don't approve of these shorts and a t-shirt, so you probably like this, but it's not Peyton, who's pretty funny. I thought it's not Eli, who I think is pretty funny. Apparently Archie, the grandfather, is pretty funny as well, but he said that his brother is the funniest member of the Manning family. Now, remember, his dad is Cooper, who a lot of people think is really funny, and he's the other Manning. He played wide receiver, unfortunately. But I guess he said that it is his brother who is the funniest of the Mannings. I think the Mannings are pretty funny in general. I don't know how funny Arch is, but I think the Mannings in general are pretty funny. But anyway,
1: in a couple of years, that answer is going to be his wife. In a couple of years, that answer is going to be his wife. I'm a very funny person. People are saying I'm the most funny.
0: People are saying that I am the most funny.
1: Many people are saying, I am the funniest. Wow, Addie,
0: many people are
1: funny,
0: saying,
1: very funny, the most funny. So, yeah, that's okay, Arch. That's not the answer for right now.
0: So that's going to change.
1: Just know in a couple of years.
0: That's going to absolutely change. 100%.
1: Look at that.
0: All right, let's get you the five before we get out of here today. This is insane. I don't know if you saw this story. So Charlie Sheen continues on his book tour, and this is maybe the most interesting thing he said the entire time. He said that a Mexican cartel cut him off from drugs in his heyday because he bought too many drugs, and they thought he was a dealer. They thought he was buying all these drugs to flip them, and they thought he was competition. When the Mexican cartel says you've had too many drugs, we think that you are selling the drugs. We cut you off because we don't want the competition. You're doing too many drugs. Now, in a little bit of fairness to Charlie Sheen, he was doing them because he was having all these big parties. So it wasn't like he was snorting, you know, 3/4 of Peru, but he was partaking quite a bit of it. But he was having massive parties. But still, when the Mexican cartel, whose job it is to sell drugs in part, there's other things, I'm an expert, but large part of it is drug sales, and they say, sorry, no more drugs for you, you're probably doing too many drugs.
1: What? That's BS.
0: Sorry, Charlie.
1: God forbid I bring a little motion. God forbid we have fun every once in a while.
0: Jeez. Yeah. Cocaine was the drug of choice, by the way.
2: Uh-oh. Stay off the weed.
1: That's watch out for your notes.
0: Thank you very much. Yeah. My goodness. Now, look, we know through the Brendan Sorensen thing, we know because we watch TV all the time that betting is out of control. We advertise betting constantly, et cetera, et cetera. And if you get hooked, it's a major problem. But a man is suing, and my question would be, does he have a case here? A man is suing a betting site after losing all of his money he had saved for his wedding to gambling. The lawsuit claims he wagered more than, get this, $2 million before the site ignored signs of his addiction and made him a VIP, according to this report. Is it the... I do realize that the, you know, call 1-800 if you have a problem is certainly not sufficient enough. But is it up to the website when a person is spending? I mean, it's their job, again, just like it's the Mexican cartel selling the drugs. It's the site's job to make money. Now, this guy bet over $2 million. By the way, what kind of wedding were you having anyway, my friend?
1: That's what I was going to ask.
0: But you can't sue the betting site. Or you shouldn't be able to. What are your thoughts? Does he have a case?
1: I hope that woman does not marry him. He's got issues. He's got accountability issues. Gambling. Probably other things. Probably a liar. Probably a thief. Who knows? He might rob someone.
0: He's a liar.
1: He might be in the little jacket. He might be in the little vest. He might be in the little vest.
0: Oof. Yeah, that's a great point to ask you both. I mean, even if you could still afford the wedding, even if she adjusted, okay, we don't need that those many, you know, that many flowers. We don't maybe need that, you know, the ice swan. You still,
1: crazy.
0: That's a problem, isn't it? Like, yeah, you know why I'm not marrying you? It's not because we can't afford a wedding other than City Hall now. You just gambled $2 million. I'm out.
1: So cheap? What wedding cost $2 million? Like, I'm like, what?
4: We got bigger problems, guys. We got bigger problems.
0: Yeah, right? You're gambling.
1: You don't need to marry
0: her
1: if that's what it's going to cost you, by the way.
0: No, I would agree 100%. Let me get to number three. The ball from Knicks star OG Ananobi, easy for me to say, OG Ananobi's tip-in for auction, the one he tipped in and the Knicks won the title. Maybe up to $3 million is what they're saying. Would you pay up to $3 million for that ball or any kind of sports memorabilia? $3 million for a ball?
1: Well, I know the last guy's not paying for that because he's already $2 million in the hole. No, that's ridiculous. That is ridiculous.
0: I like tying these all together.
1: I'm sorry. Well, that is stupid. $3 million for a
0: ball? What do you do with that? Does that impress anybody? Because you know it's going to be some guy and he's going, look at, it's like, it's a basketball. Yes, but OG Ananobi tipped it in. Oh, great.
1: Somebody's going to do what I used to do. My dad has these home run balls, like, whenever he was a kid, and I didn't realize they were in, like, a specific case for a reason, because I was stupid as a child, so I just mix them all up.
0: Oh, no.
1: I'm like, sorry, Dad. That's what I would do. Just mix it in a random basketball.
0: Oh, no. Oh, he was probably mad at you. I bet he was mad.
1: I don't think he knows that I did that, so. I hope he's not
0: now. Show's wildly popular.
1: Dad, go back to
0: now
1: bed.
0: That you did. Go back to bed. Number two on the five, you got to know, Lund's last call. Norway Did you know this? Norway shipped tons of food over to the World Cup because they don't trust U.S. food. Doesn't this fly in the face of everything? Everybody loves our food. Everybody loves our ranch. Everybody loves our burgers. Everybody loves our barbecue. Everybody loves Texas Roadhouse, Popeye's chicken. But not Norway. They're too good for us. I thought maybe, yeah, I could see France doing this to us. But Norway? What's wrong with you, Norwegians? They won't eat our food.
1: Yeah, please eat this.
0: Are we anti-Norway now?
1: Don't ask. What's it? Eat this hot dog.
0: Right.
1: Don't ask.
0: Eat the sausage. Yeah, with the hot dog for sure.
1: Don't ask marshmallow for fluff and cheese whiz? What's in it? Don't
0: ask. Yeah, that's what we do as Americans. Whatever, man. Do you know how much fat and sugar that has? We don't care. Stop it.
1: Don't ask.
0: And finally, number one, a Mexican vigilante dubbed Batman is wanted by police for allegedly chasing down suspects on a motorbike around town and taping them to lampposts. You've got to look this up. The Mexican vigilante Batman. And there's all sorts of pictures in these stories. He literally is with like duct tape, like in the movie, like duct taping guys to posts. It's happened many, many times. There's great pictures of this guy. And he's got a Batman mask on and he rides around Mexico and he tapes bad guys to posts for the police to catch. The Mexican Batman vigilante. He's wanted for chasing down suspects on motorbikes and taping them to lampposts. Is he a hero or a weirdo?
1: That's actually me. That's part of the Mexican rebrand I'm going through right now. So I just didn't want to say it.
0: Ended on that.
1: So I'm Batman. So
0: I'm Batman. I'm the Mexican vigilante Batman. And on that note, that is your Lund's last call. Thank you for letting me sit in for Drake. Laura, thank you very much for enduring me again. Addie, please get to the doctor and feel better. Much appreciated, everybody hanging out with us today. Drake Toll will be back on tomorrow. I'll be back on Friday. So he's got Tuesday, Wednesday, Thursday. I will be back on Friday. And you're in for a treat coming up next, because Chris Mack is in for You Better You Bet, and he is great. Have a great day. Chris is next. You Better You Bet, the Drake Toll Show with me, John Lund, sitting in on Westwood One Sports and, of course, the Westwood One Sports app.
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29: Hey, for the last 2 weeks, that guy's been saying Brian Murphy and Marcus Boucher. And you guys are like, no, it's not. Freaking Kruger. It's freaking JD. It's freaking Kerry. Yes, it's Murph and Marcus. We are back full freaking strength. Like we never left. Like we never left. Marcus! What did I miss?
30: Murph. My boy. Murph and Marcus, where are they?
31: Where you see?
30: We are back, baby. Yes. The boys are back in studio. Murph, it's been a long time. 2 weeks since you've sat in that chair. Hell, anytime you go on vacation, Curly makes me sit in your chair. So this is the first time I'm back in my chair in 2 weeks. I'm back. Walter's here. Curly's here. Good to see you, my brother.
29: All is right with the world. Or based on the last 2 weeks... all is not right with the world, my friends. So, yeah, my God, I'm joking. The old what did I miss? The old show what else? You want to talk about 2 weeks of timed vacation, my friend. And by the way, like on my end, I had like so much. Last time I saw you, Rory hadn't even given his speech at the 8th grade graduation, dude. That's how right. far back we gotta go,
30: yeah,
29: bro.
30: Yeah, how'd that speech go, by the
29: he
30: way?
29: He did great!
30: Atta kid, Rory.
29: He quoted Jalen Brown and Dr. Seuss.
30: Nice. How about that? That's a hell of a combination.
29: Or is it Jason Tatum? Pardon me, Jason Tatum.
30: Okay, okay.
29: Not the Jalen Brown who's gonna get traded from the Celtics at some point, which is a thought.
30: Yeah, Mike Dunleavy, you pick up that phone.
29: Right, or is he too busy calling LeBron James.
30: Yeah. Don't forget about Anthony Davis also.
29: And maybe shipping Jimmy Butler out. I don't know. So much has happened in my life since the last 2 weeks. So I had my own things going on. You guys know I told you guys that we were going to Ireland, which was an unbelievable trip, as you can imagine. Oh. And the Guinness was, Marcus, it was creamy. And it was tasty.
30: Yeah, let's start there. How was the Guinness? And how many did you put down? How many pints, my friend?
29: I was just telling Curly this story. So we drove a lot around the 6 nights. I tried to show the kids as much of Ireland as I could. So Dublin to Cork to West Cork, out to Kerry, up to Galway, up to Clare, up to Galway. Like, we did a lot, right? So it was a lot of driving, which, by the way, I do a lot of things poorly. Like yesterday, I couldn't figure out how to get the battery out of it. We have a little leaf blower thing for our side deck, and it ran out of battery, and I couldn't figure out how to get the battery out. I couldn't figure it out, and I walk over to Candace, like, how do I? And she just goes, poof, popped it out. I was like, thank you.
30: Simple.
29: So anyway, so I can't do a lot of things. Like, right. I'm hopeless,
30: right? I got you.
29: But one thing I can do pretty well is drive on the left side of the road on tight country lane roads. It's just something I'm good at. I don't know. I'm going to brag on that. So I'm driving around these tight, because you got to go left side over there, you know? And it's tight country lane roads, bro. And here comes one point, dude, about 100 cows are storming right across my front hood, you know? And we got tractors coming and all that. You got to pull. In Ireland, you always got to give the wave, too. Every time you're head-to-head with a tractor on a country road, you give the wave. They give the wave. One of you pulls into the grass. The other one goes by. You give the horn. You give the wave.
30: It's like the good old-fashioned Jeep wave.
29: See you at the pub. See you at the pub. All right. So anyway, the point is that we would be driving to all these different places. And whenever we got within, like, 3 miles of where I knew we were going to stop, bro, my mouth would start to get this feeling, this jonesing, this like, I'm going to get a pint. In about 10 minutes, I'm going to get a pint, man. Be driving down this lane, that pub right there, and then get closer and closer. I'm going to get a pint in there. That's how it was. That's how it was.
30: Yes, brother.
29: So anyway, so it was awesome. That was great. Then we flew back. Then we flew to Baltimore and dropped the boy off at the Naval Academy, which was everything you can imagine, man. And you'll see me wearing more Navy gear than ever. Head to toe for the rest of the next 4 years, bud.
30: Did you go on a shopping spree and get some new gear?
2: This is new.
30: I like this one. Yeah. Nice little logo on. Yeah. I like that.
29: A little left breast here. Mm-hmm. So, and we may be going Army-Navy game too, right?
30: Ooh, yes.
29: So anyway, that was freaking everything you can imagine. I posted some stuff on social, but grand, sweeping, cinematic, profound, emotional, solemn, proud. All these freaking words applied. They do it. Let me tell you what, they do it the right. It's the real freaking deal, bro. It's the real freaking deal when you're back there. You are walking on hallowed grounds, and whether it's the murals or the Don't Give Up the Ship flag or Bancroft Hall or the band or the drums and just everything there is just off the charts.
30: Now, bro, that sounds phenomenal, but after all that, did you forget anything in Ireland?
29: Dude, ready for this? We get off the plane on one of our way. We changed our route back. And from Baltimore, so we took it through Denver because we wanted to take an earlier plane. We're walking off the Denver plane, up the jetway. We're getting into the Rory Murphy. Oh, my laptop!
3: Oh, no, not the laptop.
29: Salmon upstream into the plane, fighting everybody. And I was like, you know, I'd like to get really mad at him, but just a chip off the old block.
30: Yeah, that's it. The apple does not fall too far from the tree.
29: So anyway, we could go on and on. I'll tell you more stories about all that. And you were gone all last week.
30: Yes, took the entire week off last week.
29: Belated happy birthday.
30: Thank you, sir. Thank you very much.
29: You are well into your 30s.
30: Man, I'm getting older and older by the day, just like all of us are.
29: It hit a little different, 34?
30: Yeah, 34 just sounds a little bit older, like I don't feel like I'm getting any older. Like, once I hit 30, it's pretty much like the check mark. Like, I'm well into my 30s, 30, 31, 32, 33. It's all kind of been the same. But when people start asking me, like, how old are you? I'm like, 34. Yeah. It's like, I'm inching closer and closer to the big 3-5 next year.
29: You're Bo Jackson, bro.
30: Yeah, thank you. I didn't even think about that.
29: Or are you thinking JT Brubaker?
30: I was definitely not thinking JT Brubaker.
29: Is he 34?
30: I don't know. I was thinking maybe like a...
29: Did I mention Brubaker? Was he involved in that whole deal? Was he one of the ones?
30: Yeah, he might have been.
29: Was he one of the ones?
30: Yeah, he might have been part of the Holy Trinity.
29: Was it Roop, Hentges, and Brubaker? Walker? Was Walker part
0: Walker
29: of it too?
0: Walker also, yeah. A lot went on, Murph.
29: Did I go there, by the way?
0: A lot went on. Yeah,
29: is that what I just did? As one of the many, many, many, many, many corollaries of that, didn't Nick Ahmed do the same thing as a Giant a couple years ago?
0: Not sure.
29: That's one of the details that's kind of got lost in all the shuffle. I'm pretty sure he did.
0: Huh. I know for sure that Clayton Kershaw did it with the Dodgers.
2: Hey, Kershaw!
0: That I do know as a fact.
29: But you had a good time. You did a staycation mostly?
0: Yeah, a little staycation. Went up to go see Pops for Father's Day. Went up to Rockland. Took the boat out a few times. Hung out by the pool. Drank a bunch of beers. So that was the first half of the vacation.
29: Yeah.
0: Came back down to the bay for my actual birthday. Hit up a Kid Cudi concert down at Shoreline on Tuesday, which was awesome.
29: How's Kid Cudi doing these days?
0: Kid Cudi's doing great.
29: Okay.
0: As far as I know. I haven't read any headlines.
29: Did he play the hits?
0: He definitely played the hits. Mr. Rager. Everything. Little Maui Wowie. It was a great show down at Shoreline. Love the Shoreline Amphitheater. One of my favorite venues out there.
29: A balmy night, perhaps, or a chilly night?
0: No, it was pretty warm. Nice night, short sleeves, so great night on Tuesday. Little outdoor venue. Celebrated my birthday on Wednesday with Victor Barracudo and the walk-off home run.
29: Oh.
0: Had a bunch of my buddies come up to the city, because I have buddies who are A's fans, Giants fans, so A's, Giants in town. We all went to the ballpark on Wednesday.
29: Was that the 2-1 game? Or
0: that was the 2-1 where Devers tied it in the ninth, and then Barracudo hit the walk-off.
29: All that stuff happened when I was asleep. We were on the East Coast. That was a night game. Went to sleep not knowing, woke up saying, they won?
0: Yeah.
29: Wait, they won with home runs in the ninth game?
0: Yeah, uh-huh. Something we haven't seen all year. So that was a great birthday gift from Barracudo himself. And then Thursday, doubled down on the concert series, went to go see my guy A$AP Rocky over at Chase Center.
29: How's A$AP Rocky doing these days?
0: A$AP Rocky is doing well. Still
29: who was he linked to?
0: He's married to Rihanna.
29: He is?
0: Yeah, he's doing really well.
29: Did she appear?
0: No appearance by Rihanna, but there was like SWAT team members and helicopters flying around inside of Chase Center. Pretty awesome tour by A$AP Rocky.
29: He played the hits?
0: Yeah, he played the hits all also. Right, a little LSD, a little peso, a little bit of everything.
29: Everybody did great. Everybody did great except for the entire San Francisco Bay Area, which burned to the ground in the last 2 weeks while we were gone. Imagine me being over in Ireland, like driving these beautiful green fields of West Cork and just trying to get to the next pub, to my next pint. And yeah, I got a phone. Yeah, I'm seeing stuff. Yeah, I'm on Twitter. And I'm like, yo, you wait, what?
0: Yeah.
29: Wait, what? Wait, what? Just give me another pint, man.
0: Yeah.
29: Just give me another pint.
0: Not a bad time to disconnect, put the phone in airplane mode, and pick up a pint.
29: Oh, man. All that said, I believe we have some business to take care of. I believe there was a baseball game yesterday. And I believe Walt, who held it down here for two tumultuous weeks while we were gone.
0: Yeah, and it's been tough for Walt. He's only been averaging like one win package play per week since he's joined the show.
29: Well, I will say this. I left. My last show was Friday, June 12th. Friday, June 12th. And they played 14 games since then. 7-7. What my mom used to order in 1960s cocktail parties. A 7-7. Seagram 7-7 up.
0: Oh, wow.
29: You never done that?
0: I don't think I've ever had one of those.
29: Oh, that was a drink of a generation.
0: 7-7,
29: I would say the Korean War generation, my parents' generation, the silent generation, the 7-7.
0: Huh.
29: I've never done it either, but I heard my mom order it, and my dad, and my grandma, and my grandpa, I think a million times.
0: Yeah, I'm a big fan of a Jameson Ginger Ale, so it kind of seems at that same ballpark.
29: You know what? You get out a little more than I do, and you might be at a pub soon. Why don't you order a 7-7, see what the bartender does?
0: I bet.
29: Will he know?
0: Sign me up.
29: Will he be like, who are you, my grandma?
0: I'll ask. Yeah, he's like, what's going on here? Maybe at one of the next pubs I hit up for some of these World Cup watch parties.
29: I've never
0: get into
29: had
0: that too.
29: In all the years I watched my family drink them, I never ordered one. A 7-7, but that was freaking, it's ingrained in my head.
0: I'm going to add it to my order now.
29: Yeah, why not?
0: I might get one today just to celebrate. Just the fact that the Giants went 7-7.
29: When's the last time you did anything affiliated with a 7-Up?
0: Oh,
29: right? 7-Up is a forgotten soda,
0: yeah,
29: isn't
0: definitely.
29: It?
0: Yeah. Like I said, I'm a ginger ale guy. Then I go Sprite. Then I get down to 7. Is 7-Up even around anymore?
29: Dude, I think in Ireland we got 7-Ups.
0: I thought it was replaced by Starry. Isn't that the... No, that's Sierra Mist.
29: Yeah. Uh-huh. All I know is we 7-Ups were in the mix on vacation because the kids wanted a Sprite. They said, well, you take 7-Up instead.
0: Okay.
29: And they said, yeah, can you make it a 7-7 instead? Yeah.
0: Well, shout out Heads Up 7-Up, the game we used to play in elementary school with your thumbs up on the table.
29: Yeah, that's a good one, too. Yeah. So they went 7-7, which, by the way, would be great, right? I mean, the joke is that's all they've been, but this year being 13 games under 500, 7-7 is actually a good stretch of ball for this club, believe it or not.
0: They got back into the gravitational pull while you were gone.
29: They sure did, but that pull remains. When you start 13 under and you go 7-7, you're still 13 under.
0: Yeah.
29: So here we go, though. Shane Robinson calling Rob Manfred. Manfred said, how you guys doing out there? You guys keeping that building upright, or is it burning to the ground? He goes, you know, Commish, it's pretty much burning to the ground.
0: Yeah.
29: But put it on the books anyway. San Francisco Giants 3, Atlanta Braves 2.
3: Beautiful baseball. Beautiful baseball.
2: Oh, yes. Beautiful. Oh, that's beautiful.
3: I want to say something to the fans. You guys need to get loud.
14: Make some noise for Tony's first.
15: Cholo mentality, yeah. You know, gun home.
16: God didn't put a spirit of fear in me.
17: You got to get home. You got to get home. It's a grand slam. I can't believe it.
16: I want to be the face of this franchise, and that's something that motivates me every day. And
29: like the wind, that's just so forgotten.
30: Yeah.
29: So forgotten.
30: Take us back to that first win of the season.
29: Bryce Eldridge. I told Walt we might want to add to the win package. Tony V reviewing Logan Webb Saturday like Chick-fil-A waffle fries. Really good.
30: Need to add that to the win package. Although, while you were gone last week, we figured out with Carey Crowley filling in for you, he broke it down second by second in the win package, and he called us out for having more seconds in the win package than the Giants actually have wins this season.
29: I can't deny it.
30: And it keeps getting longer and longer.
29: That's legit criticism, man. 35-48 at Arizona tonight. We'll get into it. Obviously, everything that happened in the last couple weeks, we'll have to get into it at some point. I'll try to say things that don't get me fired. I'll try to say things that don't get me fired.
30: That's a good idea.
29: Yeah.
30: I was a little shocked that both of our key cards actually worked this morning, showing up to the building.
29: Because I didn't work the last 2 weeks. Yeah. Why? Because if I had, then maybe. Is there a codicil in my contract? I should probably read my contract before I give my takes on this stuff.
30: Yeah, talk to my lawyers.
29: You ready for LeBron James?
30: No, I'm not.
29: Honest to goodness, you would not take LeBron.
30: I still really don't want him.
29: Wow.
30: I mean, we can dive into this topic. You know I'm one of the biggest LeBron haters out there.
29: I know,
30: and
29: but just
30: there
29: for
30: are a lot of rumors.
29: The thrill and the excitement and the show and the pageantry and all that.
30: Well, you asked me if I'm ready for it. I'm still not ready for it. I still can't imagine what he would even look like in a Warriors uniform.
29: Two different questions. There's one is, are you ready or do you want LeBron just like on paper? And then the other one is, does this help them win a championship?
30: Yeah, see. And the fact that I'm now well into my 30s, I need all the old dudes in town to make me look younger anyways.
29: Dude, did Horford re-up on a two-year deal? I mean, like Al Horford, he tore up his deal. Yaxel. There was a listener out there, and every now and then, most listeners, comments suck, all that stuff. Those listeners, whatever they say, it's all good. And usually we love all y'all, but I remember when the Warriors won 11 in the draft pick, I was looking, I go, they got a shot at Yaxel Landeberg. And some guy, bro, no ball at all. He will be gone by 11. Da, da, da. And I say, he might be, I got one, right?
30: Put it on the board.
29: Marcus Thompson's right, though. He wrote a really good column saying, really good player. Is he going to win him a championship? But that's the curse of the 11th pick,
30: yes,
29: right? Unless you get Klay Thompson, maybe Yaxel turns out to be Klay. And by the way, is he just Yaxel? Forget Leonard.

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6: The 2-2 pitch. Yastrzemski swings and misses. He struck him out on a curveball in the dirt. And the game is over. Caleb Killian gets some redemption here this afternoon. He strikes out the former Giant, Mike Yastrzemski, to end it. And the Giants take this series with a 3-2 win.
7: Yeah, that's odd. The Giants out here winning series from the Atlanta Braves. What's going on? Braves are chucking the ball around. I was like, who do they think they are, the Giants? A couple of key errors. Boy, that Chris Sale rally was something else, wasn't it? Just a couple of scratches. I think one ball reached the outfield.
8: Oh, put Elliot, the ball in play and good things happen.
7: Elliot Ramos. And oh, by the way, if you get in your car right now, you're like, wait, I know that voice. Yes, Murph and Marcus. We're back, baby. After I took 2 weeks off, Marcus took a week off. The guy playing the rejoin right now, a little mace for us here, took no weeks off. His baby Christian, I said, is Christian in high school now since the last time
8: I was here?
7: It's
8: been a while. He's probably got a beard and everything.
7: He's driving right now. Let's say good morning to young Walt right now here on a Monday, June 29, 2026. Walt! Missed you, buddy.
9: Wall easy.
10: I missed you, boys. But it's only been 2 weeks.
7: How do we look?
10: Look phenomenal. Look phenomenal.
8: Do I look older, Walter? Be honest with me.
10: You look well into your 30s.
8: Oh, man. I know. I'm as old as Walter now. With Walter's old ass.
7: Now, we have quirks and oddities on this show that make us different from other shows. Other shows probably roll their eyes at our quirks and oddities. Did you play the win package when we were gone?
10: I actually did, I think, on Monday, but didn't the rest of the week.
7: Whoa.
8: So you're still averaging one win package.
10: It was just one week. It was just one package a week. Yeah.
7: But they won. You didn't play.
10: They did win a couple of times.
7: Look at that.
10: You know what?
8: The disrespect.
10: Yeah.
8: Nobody disrespects our packages, Murph. Not our win packages.
7: Interesting. Was it because Dieter and he's so cynical and all that stuff? Was that it or was it?
10: I don't know. I think they just wanted to keep talking. I don't know, to be honest. I have no idea.
7: Like, I'm new here.
10: I had it ready to go.
8: I'm just here so I won't get fined. Exactly. Now, here's a real question because I was discussing this with JD last Friday or I guess whatever Friday it was the last time I did a show. And I asked them whether or not they were going to do hums and bums on a Monday morning without Murph and Marcus. did they do the hums and bums?
10: They did.
7: Oh, Curly said that they did. I don't remember it.
9: Walter's like, I don't remember it. Walt, like, that was a long week. I don't remember what the hell happened.
10: It was a long time.
7: You got to give the people what they want. You got to give them their hums and bums.
8: I mean, how is their week going to start if they don't get hums and bums?
7: In fact, are we going to do hums and bums?
10: Oh, hell yeah. Hell yeah, we're going to do hums and bums.
8: Does a bear S in the woods?
7: Is the Pope a White Sox fan?
8: Does a shark S in the sea?
7: Does a shark rebuild ready to go to the Stanley Cup Finals?
8: The answer is yes. The answer is yes, indeed.
7: So we were gone, man. What happened? Well, we're gone.
8: Yeah, anything good? What happened?
10: What didn't happen?
7: How were the executive shows?
10: Oh, it's fantastic.
8: Baseball Larry questions
10: Bear
8: on
10: last week. Yeah, it was great.
7: Larry came on. Yeah, Buster, the whole deal. At some point, do I need to comment on all this? Is that what I told Marcus? Marcus is like, you probably want to keep your job.
8: Yeah, it's like baseball questions only, Murph.
7: I kind of feel like I have to. Do I?
8: Mm.
7: I don't know.
10: We don't have.
8: Yeah. We'll discuss.
7: Marcus is like, bro, don't go there.
8: It's been a long 2 weeks, Murph.
10: I can't wait for the cooler. I can't wait for the cooler.
7: Marcus is right. Don't go there. Stuff will trickle out here and there. I mean, we probably all should move on, right? We probably all should move on as a region, as a fan base, as a group. I mean, this talk about getting dragged,
8: as
7: right?
8: As a nation?
7: I mean,
8: this became a national story.
7: As a civilization?
8: Yeah, uh-huh. As a human race?
7: As a planet?
8: What are we doing?
7: Yeah. What are we doing? We're trying to celebrate America's 250th, everybody.
8: Yeah. Fourth of July.
7: Hey, you're talking to Mr. Americana here now. I dropped my kid off in Annapolis, bro. Wednesday, let's go. I might come in the Uncle Sam hat here. You know what I mean? So,
8: did you guys get a chance to swing by the White House for UFC Freedom 250?
7: I had to. I thought about going to that fair. They're having a big fair down there, like the 250. You heard about this? Like the Washington, like, you know, theoretically, we should all be going to the fair. Like, we're all Americans. We should all be going to the 250th fair. You know what we did instead? We went to the Orioles Nationals game on Friday night.
8: Nice.
7: And I say this, I'm going to ask for a laugh track. And please do not, this is just a joke, but it's a true story. Marcus, I'm going to ask for a laugh track here because we went to the Orioles Nationals game in Baltimore and it was Pride Night. True story. Marcus.
8: True story.
7: Let me redo that whole thing all over again with Walt.
8: Walt, dig that up.
7: Ready to go. Okay, we dropped Eklund off on Thursday. The whole thing is unbelievably grand, cinematic, profound. We're reeling. We wake up Friday morning. We're like, what do we do? There's an empty chair at breakfast. It's like, what do we do? And I know that I see that the Orioles are playing. I said, why don't we go to the Orioles Nationals game, make Rory happy? So, Marcus, we went to the Nationals Orioles game at Camden on Pride Night.
11: True story.
7: Thank you very much.
8: True story.
7: Elaborate production value right there.
8: We are so back.
7: Once again, Walt. True story.
11: True story.
7: True story.
11: True story.
7: I was like, this is hilarious. Yeah. By the way, they had a rockin' Pride Night. Rockin'. I mean, it was everywhere. I'm telling you, San Francisco called. They're jealous.
8: They want their pride back.
7: And I'll tell you this. The players just wore their uniforms. Mm. And maybe that's the best way to do Pride Night.
8: Yeah,
7: because it was loud and proud. Like, it was everywhere. It was way more. Like, even when the Giants do Pride Night, I don't know how much stuff goes on in the stadium. I think I've been to one or two, just whatever. But this, like, Baltimore was, like, in, man. Like, Baltimore was, like, making a bid for, like, best Pride Night in MLB. Like, they were super strong and promoting everything very strong in between innings and all that stuff. And I was thinking, so they're getting, like, the celebration is on, the community is out, they're having a great time, and nobody's yelling at the players.
8: No.
7: Maybe that's the answer.
8: Yes.
7: Maybe that's the answer.
8: I'm with you.
7: Yes.
8: Well, hopefully everybody here in San Francisco did have a great Pride weekend this past weekend.
7: Yeah, it was wrong. Mm-hmm. I must have been, I hope. Well,
8: bunch of stuff going on.
7: A couple of disturbances there, but hey, everybody stay calm. Yeah. Everybody stay cool.
8: Everybody be cool now.
7: So anyway, maybe that's as far as I'm going to go on this whole thing, but it was pretty funny, man. We walked up and there were people, it was a giveaway, these boxes, you know, and I'm like, oh, we get a giveaway. I go, what's the giveaway? They go, Pride jerseys. I said, that's kind of ironic.
8: Yeah.
7: That's kind of ironic. Because I work back. Yeah, let's move on.
8: Uh-huh.
7: All right, guys.
8: Get back into the Guinness.
7: Let's do this. What do we got, Walt?
9: All right, so we're going to kick off the guest list with you guys coming back. Mike Kruko is happy to talk to you guys, 7:30.
7: Kruk. Let's go, man. Giants, he'll be happy with Robbie Ray and Logan Webb over the weekend,
8: What a weekend for those two boys.
7: Man, oh, man. So how are the Giants without Logan Webb and Robbie Ray? You know what I mean?
8: Yeah.
7: Because, I mean, those guys, what, 15 innings of no earned runs, right?
8: Yeah, they've both been phenomenal. Last three starts for Robbie Ray, last five for Logan Webb. Hell, I'm putting my vote right now. Logan Webb, NL Pitcher of the Month over the month of June.
7: So do you think it's official that we can say that the World Baseball Classic did not ruin his season, but maybe contributed to his slow start?
8: I think maybe it might have contributed to his knee injury, possibly. Mm-hmm. We don't know. Maybe Logan will finally address that after the season. But regardless, he's back to looking like the ace that is Logan Webb.
7: So you can't say pitching in the World Baseball Classic will ruin your season because the guy's having a phenomenal run right now. Yeah. So Kruk is 7:30. Yes. Mm-hmm.
9: How you guys feel when they both get traded? All right, so I'm going to go ahead and go Cooler of Content at 8:30.
7: Wait a minute. You said Kruk at 7:30. Are you missing something at 6:50 here, buddy?
8: Back that up a little bit.
9: My apologies. Mm-hmm. 6:50, Hums and Bums.
8: You're damn right we got Hums and Bums.
7: It took me 31 minutes to jump Curly.
8: Wow.
7: 31 minutes to jump
8: Not
7: Curly.
8: Not on the guest list, huh?
7: He's too busy having meetings.
8: Wow, the disrespect, dude.
7: Yeah.
8: I'm gonna hop on a Zoom during this break.
7: Hums and Bums at 6:50. Uh-huh. What are these Zooms?
8: Yeah, we'll talk during the break. We'll talk during the break.
9: And then we wrap it up with Danny Emmerman at 8:50.
7: Danny Emmerman, former KNBR freaking scribe. All right.
12: I'm just curious if you know the distinction.
9: And a Red Sox fan, by the way. Shout out, Marcus.
8: Yeah, dude, we don't got to bring that up.
7: Bring back Cap?
8: Yeah.
7: Bring back Cap, everybody?
8: I mean, you saw Gabe Kapler's Miami Marlins swept your San Francisco Giants.
7: I saw the memes going around. Did you send that picture?
8: Oh, yeah, I posted a picture. Got a lot of traction.
7: The European leg cross and all that.
8: White Miami Marlins hat.
7: Yeah, yeah. It's all about the European leg cross.
8: Yeah, it's because they're out of the All Blacks. Well, yeah, I'm here for the Marlins hats.
7: Oh, dude, who has
8: No All Blacks? That's deep in the system. You got to go in Young Tony's folder to find the Gabe Kapler Marlins drop.
7: Oh, man, oh, man. All right, well, Hums and Bums at 6:50 on the Sports Leader.
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21: Everyone poops. It's not just the name of a classic potty training book. It's a universal truth. Even though everyone does it, almost no one wants to talk about it. Dr. Tricia Pasricha wants to change that. She's the author of a new book. It's called You've Been Pooping All Wrong. And she says there are 3 critical P's of pooping. The first is propulsion. Both the voluntary push you exert and the involuntary contractions that happen naturally within your body. Top line, when you feel the need to go, don't hold it. The second P is pliability, which refers to stool softness. The keys to this one are making sure you're drinking enough water and eating enough fiber. And the last P is for pelvic floor. If you can get your knees up above your waist while you're on the toilet, like on a stool or a garbage can or a stack of books even, that can make all the difference. I'm Dr. Sanjay Gupta, helping you live a better life.
0: 37.org.
5: 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Grab a mug and tea proudly.
7: Well, it's great to be back. Totally refreshed after 2 weeks off. So much so that we're going to take Friday off. Yeah. So much so we're going to take Friday off. I got my little World Cup bracket here. I'm enjoying the World Cup very, very, very, very much.
8: Dude, the World Cup has been awesome. What was it like watching World Cup games out in Ireland?
7: Late.
8: Yeah, I was going to say.
7: Extraordinarily late.
8: Yeah, well, that's what happens when the World Cup is on U.S. soil.
7: Watched the U.S. game, though, in Galway, and that one was on time for us because it was an early game for you guys. It was a noon start for you guys, wasn't it, in Seattle?
8: Yeah, I didn't like that.
7: I wondered why USA got jammed with a Friday at noon start. That didn't make any sense to me.
8: No, it didn't make any sense, and I was extremely upset because I believe that might have been the first day of my vacation, and I went down to Thrive City, and they weren't even showing the damn game.
7: Yeah, dude, I saw you post on Insta, and I was like, upset. You put the thumbs down. I said, I'm giving a thumbs down.
8: Yeah, I wish I had two more hands so I could give four thumbs down.
7: The Valks had a game that night, right?
8: Yeah, Valkyries had a game that night, so they're not doing watch parties every single day.
7: We can't walk and chew gum at the same time?
8: I mean, what are we doing?
7: How hard is this?
8: I thought this was America.
7: We're not launching a rocket. Yeah, you know what I mean? We're just showing a game. Yeah, what are we doing here?
8: I know, right? Throw it on the big screen. It's not that big of a deal. But
7: Don't overthink it. Shout
8: out to Spark Social, the food truck plaza down the street. They've been having watch parties as well, so I've been all over the place, all over the city.
7: Went down to San Pedro Square
8: down in San Jose. What a vibe that is. I was down there for the Brazil game before the Mexico game, and the entire place was packed. Kind of got a little bit of FOMO that I didn't stay for the Mexico game.
7: That's good stuff there. So I don't know. So Wednesday will be jumping then.
8: Yeah, Wednesday should be cracking for USA.
7: That's going to be incredible. We'll get ready for that, man. USA in Levi's after Levi's gets kind of knocked for the games.
8: You can't call it Levi's.
7: No, you can't.
8: San Francisco Bay Area Stadium that's not in San Francisco.
7: Did you see that even Levi's stores, retail stores, have adopted the mantra and they're putting tape over the Levi's sign at the store?
8: Dude, FIFA's taping up everything. I saw photos from inside a suite at Levi's, aka San Francisco Bay Area Stadium, and they were taping off the Heinz bottle of ketchup.
7: Yeah, that's aggressive.
8: Yeah, dude. Like if you're not that's paying for ketchup, you don't get a sponsor.
7: That's like when when anybody else tries to do a read around here on pizza other than Amici's.
8: Yeah, that's a no-no.
7: Put a tape over their mouth there, buddy. So, by the way, Hums and Bums are coming up, and Mike Kruko's coming up, and Danny Emmerman's coming up, and Cooler Content's coming up. And that's all our guest list. That's sponsored by El Cerrito Honda. More than just a car dealership. We are family. I missed talking about my El Cerrito people as we drove. I did not drive my El Cerrito Honda around Ireland. I drove a rental car. Again, left side of the road. By the way, the first half mile out of Dublin, bro, we almost got divorced in the half mile out.
8: Just because of directions?
7: Well, because you're on the left side. So it took me to adjust. Listen, I couldn't pop the battery out of a little leaf blower last night, but I can drive very well on tight country roads on the left-hand side. I'm proud of that.
8: Now, quick question.
7: With maybe a pint.
8: Yeah. Which side of the car is the steering wheel?
7: It's on the right-hand side.
8: It's on the right-hand side.
7: Yeah.
8: Oh, that throws me off even more about driving on the other side.
7: Spend the first 2 days getting in on the passenger side. You're like, oops, I got to go around.
8: Yeah. I call shotgun. Yeah. Oh, wrong side. Now you're driving, bud.
7: But, it takes an adjustment period, and we rented the car in downtown Dublin in city center, as they call it. St. Stephen's Green on the 8th floor of a parking garage. So you kind of wind down. So I'm winding down it's a tough start, the 8th floor parking garage, and then winding down a tight parking garage with Candace going, you're going to hit the wall. I'm like, I'm fine. No, you're not. And then, I'm like, I know what I'm doing. No, you don't. I'm on this side. I'm seeing how close you are to the wall. I'm like, well, have we hit the wall? She's like, you didn't because I told you. And all this. And then we get out and we're on the streets. And as we're driving the first few blocks, she's like, Well, I'm like, would you stop? I'm going to be okay. She's like, no, you're not. You're going to hit these cars.
8: Well, that's why you got to
7: check with Candace.
8: Yeah, you always got to check.
7: And I was like, we're not going to do this for the next 6 days, man. I know what I'm doing. She's like, I know what I'm doing. You're going to hit these cars. So once we kind of got out of Dublin, the first mile, and kind of got out of the metropolis, everything calmed down.
8: Smooth sailing.
7: Everything calmed down. So anyway, the point is we get to Galway, and that game was on at 8 o'clock Irish time. Primo. Ooh. Primo pub viewing.
8: Oh, yeah.
7: And watched it I'm going to tell you, Friday night, June in Galway, when the sun's out, might be the most hopping place on earth. Petco is now second place. One of the, I'm telling you, the pubs, every single pub was spilling out with humanity. Every single person was having the time of their lives. The pints were flowing. It's funny, you know, they're nice to Americans. They're very friendly to Americans. I don't know how stoked they were that we won that game. I think there was a little kind of polite gritting of a, well, first of all, they're jealous because they missed the cup.
1: Yeah.
7: Second of all, they didn't need this guy here going, woo, you know, you have knocked my mic over
1: there. Yeah, Mr. Americano over here.
7: Yeah, that's right. We got an own goal to start. And so it was awesome. Watched it there. You watched that one here in San Francisco?
1: Yeah, that was here over at Spark Social here in the city.
7: Okay, well, we got Wednesday. Do you have plans on Wednesday?
1: No, wherever my feet take me. I'll get off at the show. I'll drink a couple beers, and I'll figure out where to watch a damn game. I mean, between Thrive City, Spark Social, also want to give a shout-out to Fieldwork right outside McCovey Cove, Mission Bay right there. They've had all the games on the big screen, and you get a nice cold beer, and you get to hang out right next to Willie McCovey.
7: So lots of options. Well, where you been watching? At home with Baby Christian?
14: Mostly at home, but the USA game this week on Wednesday, I'm actually going to go to Alameda County Fair to go watch it. Nice. They have a watch party out there.
7: Nice. None of us is going, huh?
14: I guess not.
7: Curly, is he going?
1: Ah, man, that's a lot of cash. I mean, I saw tickets were like $3,000 just to get in the building,
7: I think it's down
1: right?
7: Now to $1,500 get in.
1: That's still a lot.
7: By the way, how ironic who we're playing. You got it? You going to cue it up there, buddy?
1: Oh, yeah.
7: I mean, the team that a month ago we adopted as our alternate team. Right. What are the odds? There's 48 damn teams in the cup. We make it to third end of 32. The odds are 1 in 47 that we're going to play the team that we adopted, Bosnia Herzegovina, who dropped what we thought was the best banger in the World Cup anthem thing as soon as Will finds it.
1: Which means it's true. They are coming to see the Golden Gate, and they will simulate.
7: This is the team we're playing.

0: against this on Wednesday.
1: Yeah.
0: We got to try to take down the Bosnian ska. I feel bad. They're having such a good time.
1: Mm.
0: Listen to that. We don't have anything this good.
1: No, we don't.
0: Have we evolved past USA?
1: No.
0: USA?
1: I mean, that's the one thing that has been on display. USA does not have chance like these other countries.
0: We need more stuff.
1: Not even close.
2: Charge. Don't forget my Vanderwall.
1: Yeah, that's true. I mean, we'll sing like a country roads for you or something like that.
0: But people were getting knocking because they had to put the lyrics on the scoreboard.
1: Oh, that's...
0: Listen to this. Yeah.
1: They spoke it
0: into existence.
1: They did.
0: Because they said, take me to Golden Gate, except for I've noticed that most people are learning what we all learn. Wait, this isn't San Francisco.
1: No.
0: This is an hour 15 in traffic from San Francisco.
1: Yes. Take me to Levi's. I don't know what rhymes with Levi's. I'm
0: take
1: done.
0: Take me to Santa Clara. I want to whatever. I don't know.
1: I want to go to Great America.
0: Yeah, there you go, buddy. There you go. So anyway, that's great. I've been enjoying the heck out of it, and my kids are super into it, although one of my kids now is out of commission. He's in dark. By the way, take your phones at Annapolis. So now we're writing old fashioned. When's the last time you wrote a letter, guys? And you know, it's been so long. Candace said your writing is handwriting is terrible.
1: You got some chicken scratch.
0: I do have chicken scratch. She's like, you're gonna have to improve it because I wrote him a whole update on the World Cup and on the Giants and everything. And she's like, I can't. This makes no sense.
1: Here's the question: do you write in cursive or
0: no,
1: not?
0: No, I wrote it in print. But
1: okay, because I was gonna ask, can your kids even read cursive?
0: Well, that was the joke. How's this looking? How's that handwriting?
1: That is a little tough to read.
0: Yeah.
1: Which I give you props because you do keep a little notebook. So like you have your own notes, but nobody else can decipher them.
0: Yeah, so anyway, he's out, but they were really into it. So, you know, they fell in the Cape Verde goalie who had all his followers and all that whole story and all that. By the way, Cape Verde, Argentina, how about that?
1: That's awesome.
0: That's an incredible match. So, listen, it's all good. And by the way, Cape Verde has an Irish guy on their team, Pico Lopez, bro. I was like, we're driving in, and I got to give free plug to Eamon, our driver. Anybody going to Ireland, you got to hire Eamon as your driver. I'm going to post something on social for this guy. He's amazing. He's nuts. He's from North Dublin. He's as Dublin as they get. I met him through Second Captains, and I thought it'd be a good way to have the kids introduced to Ireland if Crazy Eamon picked him up. I say crazy in a good way. He's fun. He's energetic. He's nuts. He's got a heavy North Dublin accent. Here's a funny story. Curly, you'll like this one. So we're driving. It's noon. We land, right? It's a long flight, 10 hours. You're a little zapped because you didn't get much sleep on the plane. You lost a night's sleep. You're a little crispy, you know? You come out. Here's Amy's like, boy, and here you are. I can't do a North Dublin accent. He's, come on in, boys. What? So great to meet you. And he's like throwing and so we're driving in, and he's like, listen, I know where you're going to the inn you're going. He goes, our route will take, so there's a really famous pub on the north side of Dublin called Gravediggers. It's really famous. It's been around since 1839. And it's kind of like Dubliners consider it the pub in Dublin. It's a little off the beaten path, though. So you kind of, Instagram has now made it famous. 20 years ago, nobody knew about it. Now it's on every Instagram reel.
1: Yeah, that's what happens with social media.
0: Dude, totally.
1: Oh, it's blown up all my spots.
0: Dude, my buddy Jay was going to Ireland. His wife, Ellie, who knew nothing about Ireland. I'm like, so, do you want to give it? She goes, yeah, we're going to go to Gravediggers. I'm like, you know. She's like a California mom who's never been to. She's like, we're going. I mean, you know, Gravediggers.
1: Yeah, how do you know?
0: She goes Instagram.
1: Huh. Wow. Yeah.
0: So anyway, we're driving down, and Amy's like, he's like, Brian, I know you guys are tired. He said the boys probably want to see some in Dublin. I'm like, yeah, we probably want to go to the hotel. He's like, no, Brian. He goes, the route will take us by Gravediggers. He goes, Brian. He was driving. He goes, Brian. If you suggest we stop by Gravediggers, I wouldn't refuse you.
1: Oh,
0: now.
1: No,
0: I wouldn't refuse you. And I'm like, oh, dude, did you just say that? And he goes, Brian, I wouldn't refuse you now. I wouldn't refuse you. And I was like, oh, boy. I said to Candace, we were 10 minutes. I was like, we're going.
1: Yeah,
0: we're going
1: pull that damn car over.
0: We pulled it.
1: Yeah, you got it. You got to stop.
0: It was just so funny the way he goes, you know, I wouldn't refuse you.
1: I wouldn't refuse it, Murph.
0: Anyway, I don't know where. Anyway, he told me about Pico Lopez. He's like, Pico, he's know about Pico Lopez. I'm like, Pico Lopez? He's like, oh, Cape Verde, da, da, da. I'm like, his father's from Cape Verde. His mother's Irish. His mother raised him in Dublin. So Pico Lopez is full-on Dublin Irish, but he has Cape Verde bloodline, so he was eligible to play for Cape Verde. So he's the hero of that team for Ireland. And then that was before they even played a game. Then we watch, and he turns out to be a good player, and they wind up going to the round of 32. So they're our little adopted team now. Pico Lopez.
1: You're riding with Cape Verde now.
0: Yeah, and Pico Lopez.
1: All right.
0: Do they have a shot against Argentina?
1: I'd say no. Against Messi, who's now scored in, what, 7 straight World Cup matches?
0: Yeah, and 6 different World Cups, right? Or something like that. Did Cristiano Ronaldo beat that, too?
1: Yeah, I think Cristiano set the record for 6 different World Cups that he's scored in. I think he's played in more than Messi now.
0: Incredible stuff, man. All right, listen, we're just throwing a bunch of stuff against the wall because we're catching up. It's a mess. It's fun. We'll get to everything eventually. All right, we'll get to everything eventually.
1: We'll get to everything next, Murph.
0: After you tell us who's bringing us these takes on Pico Lopez and Gravediggers, right?
1: That's right. We'll tell you about all the Bosnia ska music sponsored by Redwood Credit Union for you, for community, for 75 years. 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
0: I like to promise Hums and Bums on time. We're a little late, a little rusty. Let's get to it. Hums and Bums next on
1: the Sports Leader. I wouldn't refuse, Murph. I wouldn't refuse.
0: Thanks. 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
6: A better life with Dr. Sanjay Gupta.
7: When you need your body to perform, but some of your muscles are having trouble, other muscles can sometimes help compensate. This is a great thing short term, but long term, it can lead to serious and even chronic aches and pains. So, if you've got nagging stiffness or irritation somewhere, don't push through it. Try to figure out why it's happening and how you can correct it. Strength and conditioning specialist Dana Santa says, performing exercises at a deliberate tempo makes it easier to notice when the wrong muscles are taking over, and also gives the intended muscles a chance to engage before that compensation kicks in. Dana suggests that starting with primary movement patterns such as squatting, hinging, pushing, pulling, rotating, and core can help make compensation easiest to identify and to address. I'm Dr. Sanjay Gupta, helping you live a better life.
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0: Oh, we're back, and I feel bad because I pride myself on the one time we do stay on the clock is Hums and Bumps, because I feel like the country relies on it. We're 3-4 minutes late. My apologies, but we're just so excited to be back. I'm telling too many stories about Eamon, the driver. And by the way, y'all should hire Eamon if you go to Ireland. He's the best. Point is that it's Hums and Bumps time. I'm late. Let's get to it. Walt works hard. Curly works hard. I'm 2 weeks rested. You're 1 week rested.
1: Yeah.
0: Get in there, Marcus. I believe. You have humps?
1: Hum babies. And it feels like we are all feeling like hum babies this morning, being back in the saddle after 2 weeks off. Murph and Marcus are back. So, Murph, I'd like to make you a hum baby, Walter a hum baby, John Joe Curley a hum baby, but really want to give a special honorary hum baby to my guy Declan Murphy, officially joining the Naval Academy.
0: I super appreciate that. That's very kind. I didn't know you were going to do that. It was a very emotional day, buddy. Very emotional.
1: That's
0: they
1: awesome.
0: Do it right, man. They do it the right way, man. There's form, there's ceremony, there's ritual, there's tradition,
1: there's tradition.
0: You really feel like you're part of this long historical chain. And they do everything grand, but man, when they after the kids take the oath and then they reassemble under their company and they march into Bancroft Hall and shut the doors as the band is playing, and the band's playing like great naval songs and everything, and then as the final groups are marching up, I'm getting the goosebumps again, the band stops and it's just the drums going brum, brum, brum, boom, boom, brum, brum, brum, boom, boom, for like the last 5 minutes as they're disappearing in, and you're just like, everybody's just spellbound, and you're like, these kids are going to serve and they're going off for a long time and they're gonna go get tested. It's gonna be hard, but they're part of this great American tradition, and it was awesome.
1: That's cool, man.
0: And yeah, thank you.
1: Go get them, kid.
0: Thank you, buddy.
1: Go get them. Well, Murph, speaking of traditions, you know it's a tradition unlike any other. No, I'm not talking about the Masters Jim Nantz. I'm talking about Hums and Bums on a Monday morning. And I'm back to make a statement with my first hum baby, the much maligned Rafael Devers. Come on down, Murph, because it's been a week since talked about Rafael Devers.
0: We didn't even talk about that.
1: We didn't talk about Devers and the Mutombo finger wag at Tony Vitello in the pinch running incident down in Miami as the Giants were being swept by Gabe Kapler's Miami Marlins. But Murph, we've moved on since then. We're moving forward, and let's look forward to this past homestand from Rafael Devers, who got it kicked off on Wednesday on my birthday of all days with the game-tying home run in the ninth before Victor Barracuda went deep. But let's get into this weekend where it was Rafael Devers bobblehead day. That's right. Rafi Devers now has a bobblehead, and just like any great Giant does, He hit bombs on his birthday. Two home runs on his birthday. The second one was a golf shot that hit off the right field foul pole, which means free Chick-fil-A for everybody in the stadium that day. The first time that has happened this season. The first time since they put the Chick-fil-A advertisements on the foul poles. It was a great day for Rafael Devers and a pretty good homestand as the Giants go 4-2. Rafael Devers, 6-for-23, 3 home runs and 7 RBIs post pinch run incident. Here are the highlights of Rafael Devers from his bobblehead day on Saturday and Tony Vitello being asked about the free Chick-fil-A sandwiches.
2: Here's the 2-2. Devers swings, hits a high fly ball, deep center field, a good ride. Harris is back, looking up. It's gone! Rafi Devers just to the right of straightaway center. Leads off the bottom of the second with his 13th home run of the year, and the Giants take a 1-0 lead. Back in there, the 0-2. Devers swings, hooks a high fly ball along the right field line towards the corner. It is gone! Off the foul pole, Devers does it again! His second home run of the night.
3: Do you plan on redeeming the free Chick-fil-A promo?
22: I got my head in the clouds on other stuff, trying to stay focused on this, but what is, do we get free Chick-fil-A for that?
3: He hit the foul pole, yeah.
22: Does that include players and coaches?
3: Why not?
22: I'm down with that for sure. They also always have it on our flights, so I might just hold out for the flight since we got an early game. But kudos to those that get to enjoy that for sure.
1: That was Tony Vitello talking about the free Chick-fil-A sandwiches.
0: What do you get?
1: I believe you just get a free Chick-fil-A sandwich.
0: Just any old...
1: But I was confused, too, because I was at the ballpark, and on the TV, it said, like, download the Chick-fil-A app to redeem the sandwich. I downloaded the app. It didn't say anything about Rafael Devers, so I'm still trying to figure out how to get this damn sandwich.
0: What, was it a bait and switch?
1: I think I got scammed into downloading the Chick-fil-A
0: app. Should I make Chick-fil-A's fake sandwich a bum baby?
1: Yeah, also, there's not a single Chick-fil-A in the city of San Francisco.
0: Yeah, well,
1: Which makes it tough.
0: Where would the nearest one be? Is there got to be one? Is there one right here?
1: I think there's one right down in Daly City or over in Pacific.
0: Not
1: too far.
0: Well, did it 808 came out? Did anybody get here? I just looked down at the text 559. By the way, how do you claim the Chick-fil-A?
1: I'm asking the same questions.
0: 707 says, I wish his bobblehead instead of bobbing his head up and down had a big finger wagging this way on his bobblehead.
1: That would be funny. That would be funny. But a big day for Rafael Devers on his bobblehead day. 2 bombs, 4 RBIs, and really was the Giants offense.
0: Where are we with Devers? What are we doing? Are we trading him? Are we keeping him?
1: Great question. I think that's too big of a topic for hum babies right now. I'd say we keep him for now, and we keep him as a hum baby, and we recognize what he did during this homestand.
0: Good hum baby and good Chick-fil-A. 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
1: Now, Rafael Devers provided the Chick-fil-A for the fans on Saturday, but he also provided some run support for Logan Webb, who is our second hum baby, and I'm going to do something different. I'm going to make him co-hum babies with Robbie Ray, the two aces, the 1-2 punch on Saturday and Sunday. Great performances from both of the pitchers at the top of the rotation. And let's start with Logan Webb's performance on Saturday. 7 innings pitch, no earned runs, only 1 hit allowed, did have 2 free 90s, but had 6 strikeouts. That means over the month of June, where he had 5 starts, he's thrown 38 innings pitch, has only allowed 3 earned runs. That's good enough for a 0.71 ERA and a 0.61 whip. I'm talking 29 strikeouts and 4 walks over the last 5 starts. I said it earlier, I'll say it again. He's got my vote for NL Pitcher of the Month. I know that Jacob Mizorowski has had a great month with the Brewers as well, but Logan Webb has been phenomenal in his last 5. Then the cherry on top, Giants win the series on Sunday off a great performance from Robbie Ray, who goes 8 innings deep, only allows 1 run, no earned, 4 hits, 1 walk, only 2 strikeouts, as he's now changed his velocity a little bit with that 2-seam approach instead of the 4-seamer at the top of the zone. And let's take a look at Robbie Ray's last 3 starts, 22 1/3 innings pitch, 0 earned runs, 17 strikeouts, 2 wins over the Atlanta Braves. Number 1 and number 2, co-hum babies, your 2 aces in this rotation, Logan Webb and Robbie Ray.
2: 2-2. And Kim, a swing and a foul tip. This time, Kavanaugh hangs on. It's strike three. And for Logan Webb, he is now set down 10 consecutive Braves hitters.
4: And then how would you assess Logan's night overall?
22: Like waffle fries from Chick-fil-A. Really, really good.
2: The 1-0, he swings and skies one out into left center. He got it off the end of the bat. Gilbert is in. Under it, he's got it. And the inning is over. What a performance from Robbie Ray this afternoon. Many on their feet here at Oracle Park. 8 innings, just 1 unearned run allowed.
22: To me, it's a bigger surface area. Guys have been fouling off fastballs so often. I think it's a different look to the fastball. And now instead of a bunch of foul balls, you're getting some induced contact early in at-bats. And that to me is, it's a different pitch and it's different, you know, sequences for the other hitter and all that stuff. But I think it's led to more early contact in at-bats, shorter.
2: On their feet here at Oracle Park, 8 innings, just 1 unearned run allowed.
22: To me, it's a bigger surface area. Guys have been fouling off fastballs so often. I think it's a different look to the fastball. And now instead of a bunch of foul balls, you're getting some induced contact early in at-bats. And that to me is, it's a different pitch and it's different, you know, sequences for the other hitter and all that stuff. But I think it's led to more early contact in at-bats, shorter at-bats, him getting deeper into games.
5: If Rafael Devers is the chicken sandwich, Logan Webb is the fries, Robbie Ray might be the cookies and cream shake to top off a great weekend and a great 1-2 punch from the two aces in the Giants rotation. Logan Webb and Robbie Ray co-hum babies this weekend.
0: It's incredible, you know, because we're getting to the end of June now, and I'm like, you know, looking where the Giants ranked in June, and offensively, all that stuff from April's done. They're now ranking as a legit top half of MLB offense in a number of categories. You know, a batting average, OPS, stuff like that. You know, 18th in runs, but still, they remember in April they were like last. So I'm like, man, that's not bad. And then you look at pitching, and in pitching, team ERA in June, the Giants are 26th in baseball in pitching, so bottom five in baseball. And yet, here they are, Logan Webb and Robbie Ray standing. I mean, it's everybody other than those guys.
1: Yeah,
0: it's like literally those two guys. And nobody else? On the power rankings, who's third right now? Like,
1: Tyler Mallee came off the IL, had a good outing against the A's, but yeah, outside of that,
0: any reliever hot right now?
1: It's kind of Logan Webb, Robbie Ray, and pray for rain at this point.
0: Man, oh man. So, good hum babies, yeah. Too many other bum babies.
1: Yeah, a lot of other bum babies on this roster, which is why this Giants team is still 13 games under 500.
0: And I know this is a macro for down the road, but after all that, we're going to trade Robbie Ray and then have nothing, right?
1: Yes, we are, because if not, he's going to walk away this offseason for nothing.
0: It's the Farhan Zaidi, Blake Snell, Kevin Gausman rule or whatever. Carlos Rodon.
1: Yes, exactly. But hey, today on Monday, June 29th, we can celebrate both Robbie Ray and Logan Webb as hum babies.
0: You just stayed in the moment. I like that.
1: I did, Murph. I'm trying to be where my feet are.
0: That's it, buddy. That's very zen. Uh-huh. It's a zen hum baby.
1: Yeah, well, now most people know that my feet currently reside in the 415, but growing up, my feet were down in the 408, and that's where I get to my third hum baby.
0: I just want to quickly correct you, but crossing into Daly City, don't your feet reside in the 650?
1: Yeah, is Daly City 650?
0: I believe it is. Okay.
1: Well, I live in the 415, so that's why I use that line, but I really just set it up to talk about my team down in Sharks territory. Woo! Mike Greer, big money Mike, pick up the damn phone, because we have to acknowledge this San Jose Sharks draft class, where they came away from the NHL draft this past weekend with not one, not two, but 3 first-round draft picks after Mike Greer used some of that Mike Greer magic to get the Sharks up to number 2 overall in the NHL draft. They take stud Ivar Stenberg out of Sweden, comes out of professional league as an 18-year-old. Mike Greer said this past weekend that he was the number 1 player on their draft board. They got their number 1 guy, but they weren't done yet, because, Murph, while you're on vacation, they traded away one of my favorite Sharks, really, William Eklund, which I was kind of not on board with, but they were able to get the number 9 overall pick, and they used that on Keaton Veroff, a guy that was linked to the Sharks before they moved up in the lottery, a guy that was the consensus number 1 defenseman going into this season. So the Sharks pick up another 18-year-old out of the University of North Dakota. Might go back to school for one more season, but he's a part of that future being teal with the San Jose Sharks. Then you look at the number 21 overall pick, and they go back-to-back right-handed defenseman Ryan Lynn. The Sharks traded up from number 27, gave up picks 27, 62, and 120 to the Philadelphia Flyers to move up to take Ryan Lynn, who just won a Frozen Four championship with Denver this past season. He might return to college for one more year also, but you're talking about three 18-year-olds drafted in the first round that are now going to be paired up with Macklin Celebrini, with Michael Misa, with Will Smith, with Sam Dickinson, and this young nucleus of talent down in San Jose. Every single draft grade that I've seen for the Sharks has been at a minimum A plus plus is what I saw on ESPN. So Mike Greer absolutely dominated this first round of the NHL draft, then also added a couple hometown kids and a 7-foot defenseman as well. Mike Greer got into his bag this weekend. Here are the highlights and the draft selections, and maybe even a little bit of Mike Greer on this home baby package.
6: With the second overall selection in the 2026 NHL draft, the San Jose Sharks are proud to select from the Frölunda Swedish League, Ivar Stenberg. With the ninth overall selection in the 2026 NHL draft, the San Jose Sharks are proud to select from the North Dakota Fighting Hawks, Keaton Bearhoff.
7: With the 21st selection in the 2026 NHL draft, the San Jose Sharks select from Vancouver of the WHL, Ryan Lynn.
8: Yeah, it's definitely a big day. We've started to kind of lay the foundation over the last few years of getting these players in here from Smitty to Mac. The foundation has started to be laid, and now we got the luck on the lottery. The ball's bouncing our way to be able to get up here and add Ivar here at two, but to add three players that we think can really be a part of our core and be with us for a long time. It's a big day for sure, and we feel good about it and fortunate that this is how it's turned out. But it's these guys are definitely pieces that we're really excited to add to our group.
1: GM of your San Jose Sharks, Mike Greer, talking about the three latest 18-year-old prospects that they add to the system just a couple weeks after we celebrated the 20th birthday of Macklin Celebrini.
0: Bro, get on board right now. I'm already looking. Like, when do the Sharks start their schedule? The 2026-27 schedule has not been finalized by the NHL, but there is a preseason schedule out. Sunday, September 20, Sharks at Ducks at Honda Center. Be up against the Niner game. People be watching Sharks-Ducks preseason.
1: Yeah. Right. I mean, that's the kind of pull that the Sharks are bringing in these days.
0: Oh, man, incredible stuff. Well, that very, very worthy. I'm glad you did that, and Webb and Ray and all that. But in the middle of all that, the news doesn't rest, buddy, because Shams Charania is in his bag the way Mike Greer was in his bag. Golden State Warriors forward Draymond Green is declining his $27.7 million player option to become a free agent, sources tell ESPN. Now you're like, wait, Draymond's going to be freed? No. Per Shams, this move gives the Warriors financial flexibility to pursue, wait for it, LeBron James.
1: Ooh.
0: In free agency, not to mention Anthony Davis via a trade to form a big four. Would that involve the departure of Jimmy Butler?
1: I would think
0: so. All the things we need to talk about, but the domino, the first domino has fallen.
23: No, it's fine.
0: The first domino has fallen. It could be Steph, Dre, LeBron, and AD. Mm. Oh my God, the most ancient, decrepit, star-stacked 2015 All-Star team you've ever seen, buddy.
1: Get ready for some minutes, Yaxel. Get ready.
0: Oh, man. But hey, the first domino has fallen. Draymond getting out of his contract to give the Warriors that flexibility. He would re-up on a new deal, and it would give them money to give to LeBron. So stay tuned, everybody. That ends the Hum Babies. All right, Bum Babies next on the Sports Leader.
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25: 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Going deep, way back there, still going. Adios! That ball bounces out into San Francisco Bay. The first big league home run for Bryce Eldridge. And for Eldridge, the highly anticipated first major league homer.
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8: Hey, we're back. It's true. Murph and Marcus for what? Last show together was Friday, June 12th.
9: Ooh.
8: It's a good thing nothing happened while we were gone.
9: Yeah.
8: Talk about good timing, y'all, and leaving 2 weeks on the side of the road. Marcus celebrated a birthday. We hit Ireland and Annapolis, and now we're back ready to conquer the world and ready to lay out the hum babies like Marcus just did. Rafael Devers off the foul pole. Logan Webb and Robbie Ray pitching their cojones off, and the San Jose Sharks crushing the NHL draft.
9: Big money Mike Greer.
8: Now time to bring everybody down with some bum babies, man. Of course, there's always honorable mentions. Honorable mentions go to, well, South Africa, the first team ousted from the round of 32 from Walt's very successful World Cup pool, although we need to talk about this. The World Cup pool is going great, and it's fun, and Walt's unbelievably organized and sends us major text updates every day, although I haven't got one today, buddy. Where's today's update?
10: It's scheduled for later today.
8: Oh, yeah. Oh, scheduled.
10: Stay tuned.
9: We've got scheduled text ready to go.
8: Hey, the guy's incredible. He really, really is. So that's all great, but there is a flaw to the pool. We'll get into it a little bit later. A
9: lot of flaws.
8: So South Africa ousted. The other one I was going to say, you know, I almost made him a bum baby, but I couldn't because the Giants won, but 808 KMBR, Caleb Killian's not a closer. He's not a closer. I know it's a pretty hot thing to say. We're about to go on a different take. But
9: 808 KMBR, the Giants don't have a closer.
8: They don't have a closer.
9: No, they haven't all season.
8: They haven't all season. I almost made that a bum baby, but I was like, they won the series. How am I going to make that a bum baby?
9: Yeah, and they
8: but
9: still won the game.
8: They sweated that thing out.
9: Yeah, they did.
8: I guess the answer is Brian Wilson and Sergio Romo used to make you sweat too, right?
9: Yeah, a little bit of torture.
8: But they also had a little bit of a track record too.
9: Yeah.
8: Stacking saves. But I digress. Let's get to the real bum babies. And man, oh man. I mean, some things never change. I may have been across the continent, out in Ireland. I may have been across the country, out in Annapolis. And I may have come home, and Brandon Ayuk is still Brandon Ayuking. And it's just gotten to the point where, obviously, we all have exhaustion from this now. I didn't have to make this a bum baby. But to be honest, there weren't a ton of bum babies out there. And I didn't want to make South Africa a bum baby for missing it. So I was looking in. Listen, Larry Kruger made him a bum baby when you were gone.
9: Ooh.
8: Yeah, because that was his other post. But this one got a little more specific. This one, he name checks. Well, he doesn't name check, but he makes direct allusions to John Lynch and Kyle Shanahan. The guy is an absolute mess. He's making T.O. look like frickin' Miss Manners. You know what I mean? Looks like Little Lord Fauntleroy or whatever, dude. So
9: at this point, I'll take T.O. doing sit-ups in the driveway.
8: Seriously, honestly. So here you go. If you missed it over the weekend, Brandon, are you calling out John Lynch's unwanted visit to his house and the temperament of Kyle Shanahan from Brandon Ayuk's perspective?
11: General manager gonna pull up to my house. A weirdo. Like, bro, don't pull up to my house uninvited, boy. It ain't safe. But I knew his ass was gonna do it. So I'm looking at my camera, my front door camera. I see a big old white boy, white man, former NFL safety. And I'm like, oh, hell no. Nah. And I know my wife is about to be back home soon. So I had to call my wife and say, it's a big ass white man at the house. I don't know what he's doing over there. He was not invited. Creepy. So if you on your way home, just probably just spin the block a few times because I don't know what bro on. Like, weird. The same general manager that's

0: to run me down and come apologize for his head coach. Because his head coach got a temperament of a f***ing toddler and was speaking out the side of his f***ing mouth to me. Knowing that you got it, bro. You got it, bro. What am I going to do in here? Beat you up? Come on, bro. Like, ain't no, come on, bro. You just talking crazy because you know you can talk crazy.
1: You know, there's a cut in there where he goes, come on, bro. And that's what I want to say to him.
2: Mm-hmm. Well, I want to cut up that last bit. You're just talking crazy just to talk crazy.
1: I mean,
2: exactly what he's doing. He's just talking crazy.
1: Again,
2: now.
1: Do I have anything to add or enlighten you guys on this situation? No, there's been no developments. I mean, he's done this now, what, 4 times, I think?
2: It feels like every other day there's a Brandon Ayuk social media
1: and
2: post.
1: And the Niners are just maintaining their silence, and there appears to be no. And now he got the NFLPA involved. He's calling them out, too. When members of the union that is in place to help players is lying or withholding information from a player on behalf of the team alongside a certified agent, that's some straight BS. So, I mean, I don't know. And he wants, by the way, he did end by saying, the only thing that's going to end is when I come October 19th with that belt.
3: Yeah.
1: As a Washington Commander. Do you fear 808 KMBR? Do you guys fear Brandon Ayuk lining up as a Commander on October 19th?
2: I haven't seen Brandon Ayuk line up in over 2 years now.
1: Exactly.
2: I don't know what the hell Brandon Ayuk's going to be.
1: So, in other words, we're all in agreement. Bum baby.
2: Yeah, number one.
1: Dude, he's,
2: he's treating John Lynch like he's like a home invader or something. Like, what the hell is he talking about?
0: Come on, bro.
1: If anything, John Lynch is like maybe trying to start some communication.
2: Yeah.
1: You know what I'm saying?
2: Yeah, so Brandon Ayuk is upset that John Lynch went to go check in on him and that Kyle Shanahan was actually trying to coach him.
1: Yeah,
2: that's my takeaway. Well, come on, Brandon. Come on, bro.
1: I know. That's where we're at, guys. That's where we're at. All right. Number two, it looks like it's firing season, guys. Looks like it's firing season. And I was wondering about the Giants when I heard this news. I was actually at the Orioles Nationals game on Friday night. And I was the guy behind me goes, hey, man, the Angels just fired their GM. And I was like, oh, that's Zach Manassian's brother. Yeah, Perry Manassian, by any measure, disastrous run as Angels GM since 2020. He went 108 games under 500. The tenure was marked by awful culture. They lost 99 in 2024. 2026 ain't much better. They're 13 games under right now. Sound familiar?
2: It does.
1: Anyway, I'm wondering, and I'm making this bum baby, is this a precursor to anything that could happen here? Anyway, here's a little sound from Kurt Suzuki, the manager. Poor guy. Manassian got hired, and Artie Moreno and them said, yeah, they're tied together at the hip. And Suzuki got a one-year deal, by the way. So, Kurt, congrats on your situation here.
4: We're definitely going to improve. So, that's something that I feel strong on. How we do that is yet to be seen.
5: Yeah, obviously, you know, tough day, you know, and, you know, it's part of the job and, you know, it's a business and, yeah, it happened.
6: When did you find out?
5: I found out that it was during BP. Yeah, I met with Molly.
6: Did you talk to him at all?
5: To Perry?
6: Yes.
5: Yes, I talked to Perry.
6: How did you sort of react to it?
5: Well, he's disappointed, you know, like anybody would be. But, yeah, we just talked for a little bit.
1: It's Kurt Suzuki. They wound up beating the A's yesterday, 4-1, believe it or not. They are 36-49, as I mentioned. So, anyway, the point is, and stuff we'll have to discuss as the days go on, at what point did the Giants think about this? The Mets fired Carlos Mendoza. I could have made that, too, a bum baby. That was a big story, too. So, it's firing season. And this was around the time last year Buster made the big trade for Devers, too. So, anyway, just radars up.
2: Definitely.
1: That's bum baby number two. And then I had a choice. I didn't want to, like, welcome Marcus back and me back and us back together for the first time in forever by, like, going at him. I didn't want to do that. So I was going to make South Korea soccer bum baby number three. And then I was like, does our audience really want South Korea soccer?
2: I mean,
1: it's a funny story. The South Korean president.
2: I've been waiting all morning for you to talk about
1: it. They blurred out his face on a video. They were so disgraced. They were so angry at him. And the president of South Korea is calling for an investigation into his hiring. I was like, who does this guy think he is? DJT?
2: Well, Murph, did you hear about the Uruguay soccer team? What happened to them, too?
1: What happened?
2: The federation canceled their flights. They had to go fly back commercial.
1: The real deal.
2: Yeah.
1: They, man, you either come home with your shield or on it, buddy. Yeah. So, anyway, but I had to go there. The boys nudged me and said, listen, when Marcus's Yankees go to Boston, the Red Sox were worse than the Giants before they played the Yankees and beat them 1, 2, 3, 4 times in a row, a 4-game sweep from now. Granted, no Aaron Judge, No Giancarlo Stanton. You're even missing somebody else, too.
2: Who doesn't wants? Matter. Clark Schmidt's on the IL right now. Yeah. Trent Grisham's hurt also. But it doesn't matter. You can't lose to the 36 and 46 Red Sox.
1: And they were 32 and 46.
2: They're worse than Perry Manassian's Angels.
1: And the Red Sox were chucking balls all over Fenway Park, too, trying to give the game away. So disappointing for Marcus. They get swept 4 straight. So I want to welcome Marcus back by making the Yankees bum baby number 3.
2: Thanks, pal.
1: 4 game sweep. First time since 2018 they got swept by the Red Sox like that. Here you go.
3: Vlad Guerrero's got
7: the Yankees lose.
3: They did lose. They did lose.
8: How do you make sure, like you said, a tough weekend like this doesn't snowball into anything?
9: That's what we do, baby. You gotta love this stuff. You gotta eat this stuff up. It's a sickness, and you gotta just that's what the grind is. We got a really good freaking team. You know, we played crappy on this trip. Kinda feels bad. Kind of pissed off, right? But it's what we do. It's what you sign up for. We'll dig ourselves out of it and get it going here in short order. But we just, you know, bottom line is we didn't play well this weekend, and we gotta do better.
1: Aaron Boone, pardon me, the Yankees manager. You gotta love this stuff. You gotta eat. Is that what we Giants fans should do?
2: Yeah.
1: Should we just love it and eat it up?
2: You gotta eat it. You gotta be a sicko.
1: I mean, after all that, you guys are only a game out in the East.
2: Yeah, still, never loved getting swept by the Boston Red Sox. And Sonny Gray, dude, who had arguably his worst career year with the New York Yankees, is now 36-37 and taking a no-hitter into the 8th inning. What the hell was that?
1: What's with the hat? He's going Fernando Rodney with the hat. I've never seen a
2: swaggy Sonny Gray.
1: A little Sonny Gray swag like that, dude. Yeah.
2: I didn't need it.
1: I saw, what's his name? The guy got the hit. Duran's like, yeah, the more he tilts his hat to the side, the better he pitches.
2: Oh, Duran's been awful, too. Oh, such a frustrating way to end my vacation. Yankees battle back, tied in the 9th, take the lead in the 10th, and then they blow it.
1: Yeah, so anyway, it was the light bum baby weekend. There really were no screaming bum babies. I mean, Friday night, the Giants lost 3-1, but they won the series, so I wasn't going to make them overly bum babies, so... So there you go. We're going with the Brandon Ayuk nonsense again. Unbelievable. We're going with the Angels firing Perry Manassian. Is it firing season? And somebody's asking, am I suggesting the Giants fire Buster Posey? No, I'm not. But I'm just wondering, is Zach Manassian in the sights? I mean, listen, we like Zach, but is somebody going to have to pay for this? I don't know. And then the third bum baby is, of course, the Yankees getting swept 4 straight by a bad Red Sox team. All right, let's get out of the bum baby mode. By the way, again, found the chimes here, Fox News chime. We will get back to this here. Shams Charania reports that Golden State Warriors forward Draymond Green is officially declining his $27 million player option to become a free agent, sources tell ESPN. You're like, wait a minute, what does that mean? Well, no. Draymond's not looking to leave. What it does is gives the Warriors flexibility to pursue, wait for it, LeBron James. And Anthony Davis in a trade that would form a big four of Steph, Dre, LeBron, and Anthony Davis. That would mean Jimmy Butler would be on the move after being on featured in the press conference last week.
2: Yeah, with that new AI sponsor.
1: Yeah. So stay tuned, everybody. The first domino has fallen in the possible LeBron to Golden State sweepstakes. I think this is going to happen, guys. Wow. I do. Mike Kruko next on the Sports Leader.
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1: It's been a couple weeks since I got to talk to Mike Kruko. It's been a week for Marcus. And it's funny, Mike, in all the time I was gone, setting aside all the nonsense off the field, all the controversy, the Giants played 14 games. They went 7-7. So I don't know what we can determine from it. I do know they won yesterday and won two in a row from the Braves. Robbie Ray and Logan Webb were unbelievable. And I'm just glad to be back talking to you, buddy, on the UMA guest line. So I ain't going anywhere for a while. We're back talking ball. How you doing, Mike?
28: Hey, morning, Mike.
29: Good. Welcome back. Not a whole lot went on when you guys were gone. You didn't miss a damn thing.
28: No, nothing. Not at all.
1: Crickets, Mike. Crickets, yeah. Well, I think we all as a group need to move on, right? We need to move into the future, in the present. So not looking too much in the rearview mirror, looking mostly into what's happening right now with the Giants, which was a win yesterday. And, you know, there's bigger issues to talk about with this team in terms of the pitching staff and things like that. But let's just start with Robbie Ray yesterday. I mean, man, oh, man. In the start of the year, Mike, he was a pitch count machine. He was rolling up pitch counts in the 3-4 innings. You had to get him out early. He was walking guys. And now he's just completely changed. He's attacking. Maybe changed his arsenal a little bit with the two-seam. I don't know. What are you seeing out there with Robbie Ray? What's he doing?
29: Well, he's got good mechanics. I mean, early in the year, I mean, he hit the 80-pitch level in the fourth inning consistently. And he also had a lot of frustration out there. I mean, you got the sense when you're watching him pitch that he wasn't competing against the guy in the batter box. He was competing with himself. And it was very frustrating. And, you know, when you have five pitches like he has, two types of fastball, he's got a curveball, slider, and a changeup. And then when he's rolling, I mean, they're all good pitches. They're all pitches that can get swing and miss. And the time that he was out of whack mechanically, I mean, he would go pitching games where he only had two things working. And he didn't have a great command of those two things either. So it's very frustrating. I mean, you go out there and you do what you can do to keep your team in the game to give him a chance to win. But it was wearing him out. It was a long, long time before he could get fixed. But it all happened 3 starts ago when he took on the Braves in Atlanta. And he came in and threw 6 1/3 innings and threw 97 pitches. That's a big deal because he hadn't been able to get into the seventh inning because his count was prohibiting him from doing that. And but these last three starts, you know, he just kept getting better and better. He had all five of his pitches. He was able to throw the fastball on the hands of the right-handed hitters. When he wanted to elevate, they weren't easy takes. They were the elevator fastball above, across the letters that has been his trademark for great strikeout pitch. And you can just see the demeanor on him. You know, he knew that that he was in command. And if he did go out of whack a pitch or two, he'd take a little walk, get back in, reset, and get back in the strike zone. So, I mean, when he's right, I mean, he can go back and face anybody and give you a chance to win. He certainly proved it yesterday. He took a take it on Chris Sale and out-dueled him.
2: Mike, it wasn't just Robbie Ray on Sunday. The Giants got back-to-back great performances from Logan Webb and Robbie Ray Saturday and Sunday. Webby goes 7 innings, no earned runs, 6 strikeouts, 2 walks, and only 1 hit allowed. Now, Logan Webb, in my opinion, has now put himself back into the All-Star conversation. But, Mike, you look at his numbers over the month of June, 5 starts, 38 innings pitched, 3 earned runs, 29 strikeouts, and only 4 walks. I think he also has to be in consideration for NL Pitcher of the Month.
29: Yeah, I think it's between him and the big kid in Milwaukee. I obviously we're rooting for him, but here's another guy. You know, I think that, you know, he really rushed into this season because of the WBC, and and he dealt. I mean, he really represented well. But that's coming into an earlier assignment and having every outing that you have, be stacked up with adrenaline. There was nothing comfortable with any of his outings when he was getting in shape. And normally when you're in your own camp and you know, you have a 2-inning and a 3-inning and 4-inning appearance, you kind of build slowly and there's no adrenaline that's extra. Well, you can't say that about a WBC game because it was like a playoff game. Plus you're in a clubhouse where you don't know anybody and you want to impress and everything you do, play catch on the sidelines. It's an adrenaline thing. And then you run the negative side of adrenaline. When you have that much adrenaline, you're going to come back flat. And it happened to him when he came back into the Giants camp and, you know, his first start, you know, he kind of got rocked a little bit. Point being that I think it was disruptive to him. And I also believe that's where he started having some problems with his right knee, his push-off knee. And being the gamer that he is, he doesn't say a whole lot about it. He just goes about his business and whatever the body part of the body shows up, you know, he just makes it work. That's him. That's why you're an ace. If you can't do that, you can't be an ace. And he's as good an ace as there is. Well, it finally put him on the IL. When he got on the IL, they calmed down the pain in his right knee. And when he came back, he didn't have any pain. And since he's come back, he's been, I think, the best pitcher in the National League West. He's been that good. He's been that dominant. And he is just cruising through guys. I mean, he had, what, 5 or 6 starts? ERA at 0.71? And making it look easy. And he certainly did against the Braves. I mean, he shut them down. He one hits them 2-7. And they never really had much loud contact. So, I mean, he's back, and it's just good to see because we all love watching the guy compete.
1: Now, in a lost Giants season, he's such a welcome sight of you know, going all the way back to Bruce Bochy when you see Logan Webb, right? So Giants back at it tonight in Arizona against, you know, we'll see what happens here these next few games. I mean, obviously it's been disappointing, 35-48 and buried in the standings, but who knows? I mean, we'll see what they do against the Diamondbacks who've kind of owned them this year. Tyler Mahle at 640 against a tough lefty, though, Eduardo Rodriguez. So they go from one tough lefty to another, Chris Sale to Eduardo Rodriguez. We'll see what they can do. And their rally against Chris Sale wasn't much, but it was enough. Put the ball in play and see what happens, right? Well, which leads to kind of conversations about the lineup, Mike, because last time you signed off Friday from the show, Elliot Ramos was not active, and he is now. And now here comes the puzzle pieces, right? So it was kind of easy to DFA Buddy Kennedy. People had forgotten he was on the team. But now, like yesterday, Bryce Eldridge sat, I'm imagining, because Chris Sale is such a nasty customer. But going forward, how does this puzzle piece shake out? And I wonder, does Willie Adames' back spasms have anything to do with it? I don't know if Casey Schmidt goes to short. I mean, there's a lot of moving pieces, I guess, long-winded way of asking, how do you juggle the pieces now that Ramos is back?
29: Well, Ramos has to play. I mean, his bat's got to be in the lineup. You start looking around the young players who have options left that can go down and benefit from it. I mean, and certainly Jonah Cox would be one of those candidates. He's a little overmatched right now with fastballs, and he's seen the speed of the play up here, the level of play, and I would think that he would be kind of the first choice to get sent back out. And It'd be interesting what score they put him, because remember, he came up from double A. I mean, do you put him back in double A? Do you put him in triple A? So I think there's a decision there if indeed he is the guy. But I think he's the guy that's in need of some confidence, and he can find confidence down in the minor league and learn how to hit that high fastball that they're throwing by him. It's one thing to miss a pitch and foul it off, but when you're consistently missing it completely, that wears on you. And so I think that he needs to go back and get a little confidence builder, and hopefully, you know, he makes the adjustment, comes back up here, and can be an everyday player. He's a really talented guy, and he's really fun to watch. We look at him and think, wow, there's a lot of things in there. So, you know, that's it. I mean, that, when you say, you know, you have guys who have yet to develop, well, he's one of those guys. And there's a few other guys on that club. And that's really what the minor leagues is for. It's essential that they come up here and see the speed of the game, see how far they have to go to be able to say that you can compete at this level. I mean, just because you're in the big leagues doesn't mean you're a big leaguer. And a lot of guys have to take that to heart. They have to look at, well, hey, I need to improve this. I need to improve that. I mean, it happens to everybody. It happened to me. The first time I got to the big leagues in 1976, I thought, I don't belong here. It was just moving too fast. And I've never seen anything like that. And it was just more physical, and it was just, you know, it was intimidating. And then the next time you come back up, you know, you have a better grasp of things, and then, you know, you mature in the game, and then off you go. But there are some guys that are in need of having to do that.
2: Mike, Willy Adames is not the only Giant currently dealing with some back pain. Daniel Susak was also placed on the 10-day IL list with lower back pain, which means they called up Drew Kavanaugh, a guy that was hitting at every single level of the minor leagues for the Giants this season. Got his first hits last Friday night. So your thoughts about what you saw from Drew Kavanaugh, not only at the plate, but behind home plate as well?
29: Behind the plate, I think he's good enough to play in the big leagues. I think that he has to work on his pop time and his unload time and get the ball down to second base a little bit quicker. I mean, right now, you want to talk about an Achilles heel on this club. Mm-hmm. They can't throw people out. Mm-hmm. I mean, it's crazy how many successful base stealers have taken 90 feet away from the Giants. Mm-hmm. And that involves a lot of people. It involves the pitching staff giving the catcher a better chance to work. But catchers have to get better. And what we've seen from Kavanaugh, he has to, you know, he's got to get better. I mean, they said his pop times were 1.9 seconds, which is good. Anything under 2 seconds is good. But, you know, you've got to have some accuracy on him. You've got to give your middle infielders a chance. So I think there's work involved there. I think he receives well. I like his hands. You know, they're pretty soft. But I love his bat. His bat, he didn't have a bad at bat. Every at bat he had was good. I mean, he wasn't getting anything for it, but he could have had 5 or 6 hits. That's how good he hit the ball. So I'm excited about that.
1: Yeah, it was fun to watch that kid, another family enjoying a first hit, and we'll see. I mean, but you're right, Mike, that 90-foot situation is glaring. And you mentioned briefly just it's on a lot of people, but I don't know if they have a guy between Haas, Susak, and Kavanaugh who can contain the run game. Is this, I don't know, something you look for at the trade deadline now, or just you just got to coach these guys up? How do you attack it?
29: Well, I think that, you know, everybody that gets to the big league level is capable of making adjustments in their game to make their delivery from behind the plate quicker, to make their delivery on the mound quicker, to be aware of the runner and make sure that he stops before you start home as a pitcher. These are little things that, you know, can make big differences. And I think that's every one of those three arms who are the catchers right now, the three-man mix that make up the catchers, they all can get better. It's just footwork. It's the transition from, you know, the glove hand to the bare hand. And just there's technique that I don't think that they're doing that they can do to get better. You know, you don't get to the big league level if you aren't an athlete that can make adjustments. You just can't. And you can't stay here if you don't. So I do think they're all capable, and they just have to do it.
2: Mike, it's something that I've noticed since the Patrick Bailey trade. Guys like Logan Webb have been calling their own pitches now, and it seems like a lot of other pitchers have kind of followed suit with the inconsistency we've seen behind home plate defensively. As a pitcher, does that make it more difficult? Does it make you more in tune with the game? Just talk to us about some of the challenges or maybe some of the advantages of calling your own game.
29: Well, a lot gets said about that, and I think it's a little overrated. I thought when Webb came out in his last outing, he was reaching back and he was pressing the button. And after the first inning, he stopped it. It just was not feeding his rhythm. And So, you know, you have an idea what you want to throw. A catcher is going to study you. You're going to talk about a game plan. So he's going to have an idea what to suggest. And if you if a catcher can suggest a pitch within two or three, maybe, presses of the button, then, you know, that's not really going to affect the rhythm. What you want is a catcher that can feed your rhythm. If guys like to work a quick pace, and we have some quick workers. Roop's a quick worker. McDonald's a quick worker. Webb's a quick worker. I think that, you know, you don't have to really overthink what you're going to suggest as a pitch to call. Just suggest one. And then if you can feed it within three pitches, he's not out there waiting too long to get a pitch to throw. That means that he gets a pitch and then he can go, which is what he wants to do. The other thing, too, about a catcher, and we're kind of getting off on a little bit of a tangent here, but the throwback that you make to your pitcher, that feeds the rhythm. Get the ball, throw it back quickly, and throw it right there at chest high on his glove hand side. That accuracy in the throw, in my opinion, makes a great catcher. We were talking about all the catchers that I've seen in my career, because Webb has seen 18 different catchers as a Giants pitcher. Well, that's a lot in his career. In my 13 years, I faced 23 guys. I had 23 catchers.
1: Wow.
29: So we were kind of going over some of the guys that I liked. Every one of those guys was a good thrower back to me. They would feed my rhythm. I would get the ball, and I'd be able to get back on the mound quickly, get a sign, and go. What I had a problem was when a guy would, you know, fumble through five signs with his hands, and I had to wait out there to get a pitcher go. Or when he was throwing the ball to me, it was all over the place. It was down at my knees. It was over my head. It was across my body. I didn't like having those guys catch me. And we're not even talking about how he receives the ball, how he frames the ball, how he presents the catch that he makes to the umpire. But I'm thinking two of the biggest things are how quickly you get that pitch down and how quickly and how accurately you get that ball back to a pitch. Nobody ever really talks about those things, but those are essential in developing a relationship with your pitcher. So I think the guys who are throwing right now back to the pitcher are pretty good at feeding their rhythm on that. That's one thing that I don't even know if they're aware of doing it, but I watch those things. But in regards to getting a pitch down that they can throw, I don't think a pitcher has to be out there fumbling with buttons. I think you can just go ahead and get up there ready to pitch, get a suggestion from your catcher, and go. If you can get it within two or three suggestions, that's not going to alter your rhythm. You're still going to call your own game.
1: Yeah, all the little details that make talking ball with you so fun. We're out of time, Mike, but just got to end it on this. I mean, Arizona, I mentioned owning them, and a listener just said, dude, they're 0-6. I hadn't really done that math before I hopped on the air, that I'll confess. I forgot that they were 0-6 against Arizona. Mike, listen, they're 12-12 this month, which is their best month so far. Okay, so they're playing better. I mean, 12-12 is still 12-12, but it's their best month so far in the season. But this is a big white whale out there. The freaking Diamondbacks have run them out of the gym six times. There's got to be some sort of professional pride here in this series, I would imagine. I mean, you tell me, am I overstating it? In a 162, every game is the same. It doesn't matter. Or is there extra juice like, yo, we can't let the Diamondbacks slap us around like this?
29: Well, I think what you consider yourself is one thing. Play better baseball. Play cleaner baseball. If you take a look at those six losses they have against the Diamondbacks, they beat themselves. They did what they did Friday night against the Braves. They balked. They walked. They had wild pitches. They had pass balls. They didn't hold runners on. They walked guys. They gave up a lot of 90-foot mistakes, and inevitably it cost them. And it took away a nice pitching performance from McDonald, who went 5 1/3, and he pitched well. And he walks out of there with a loss. You go back and analyze those six wins against the Diamondbacks, that's the worst they have collectively played against any team that they've played this year, by far. And to the Diamondbacks' credit, they took advantage of every one of those opportunities. So you say, well, how do you go about beating them? Clean your act up. Hold runners on better. Don't throw balls 5 feet out in front of home plate that are impossible to block. Don't walk guys. You know, use your rhythm, control the technique that you have to try and upset the rhythm of the base runners, not allowing them to walk into a lead. Make sure they're stopped before you go home. I could go on and on and on. They played horrible baseball. So, well, can they play better? Well, yeah, we just watched the last two games. They did to the Braves what the Braves did to them. When the Braves made an error, they screwed up and gave them a 90-foot gift. They made it hurt. And that's going to be the key going into Arizona. They certainly have a team good enough and a lineup good enough to kick their ass. They need to play better baseball.
1: 100%. And it starts with Tyler Mahle tonight against a tough lefty, Eduardo Rodriguez, at 6:40. Great talking baseball with you, Mike. Good to be back. And enjoy the games. We'll talk Wednesday.
0: Thanks, Mike.
1: Mike Kruko every Monday, Wednesday, and Friday. But the big hit ain't the Giants, y'all. It's Shams Charania's report that Draymond Green is declining his option to become a free agent to create financial flexibility for a possible arrival of LeBron James. Oh, and Anthony Davis, which we'll need to discuss. Big hit, 808 KMBR's a phone number. Warriors fans, are you psyched or are you totally bummed like Marcus on the Sports Leader?
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2: Oh, it's time for the John Joe Curley and Waleezy question of the day. Now, we've got a change in the script because earlier we were asking whether or not you wanted to trade away Robbie Ray. Now, the question of the day is, do you want LeBron James in a Warriors jersey? And do you want him to bring Anthony Davis with him? 808-KMBR is the number if you want to check in on the Dubs dynasty adding LeBron James. Give us a call or shoot us a text.
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16: Watch today. And here's what I want you to watch, Joe. Draymond Green has a player option deadline of later today. It is for $27 million. The expectation for months is that Draymond would pick this up. But if Draymond does not pick this option up, it opens up a whole range of possibilities with the Warriors' salary cap, including the ability to free up some space to pay LeBron James a significant salary. Not a max salary or anything like that, but a significant salary. And I'll just point out, Draymond and LeBron both have the same agency.
1: Oh, baby. We're back, first of all. Murph and Marcus, great to be back. We missed all y'all. We hope you guys missed us. Don't answer that. And, oh, by the way, yeah, no. Last 2 weeks, flush those down the toilet. We got to move forward, okay, guys? I don't want to get fired. I still have one kid to put through high school here.
2: college.
1: Well, not if he chooses Declan's College, which
2: that's true.
1: You're paying that tuition, buddy.
2: Yes, I am.
1: But anyway, point is that we're back, and the big hit is here, and it's this. I come back, and I'm driving in this morning, and I'm listening to Get Up on my radio. I'm like, oh, my God, we have ourselves a big hit. You know, it's not the 35 and 48 Giants taking 2 out of 3 from the Braves and going down to Arizona trying to get their first win against the Diamondbacks this year in 7 tries. It's the fact that we are now one big step closer to something that I honestly thought would never happen and now is looking like it really might happen. LeBron James to the Golden State Warriors. 808-KMBR is the phone number. 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I mean, guys, it is now like gone from, hey, man, speculation, blah, blah, blah, to financial reality that Draymond Green declined his option for a reason. And the reason is that he would tear it up, get a new deal, and the Warriors would have financial flexibility. Now, people who are closer to the league than you and me, Marcus, namely Shams Charania, is reporting that he declined it specifically to give the Warriors flexibility to pursue LeBron James. And that's not all. They're talking about Anthony Davis, or as you reminded me earlier, Street Clothes, Anthony Davis.
2: That's Mr. Street Clothes.
1: Who's currently a Washington Wizard.
2: Yeah, for now.
1: That he would be possible. And how would this all happen? Possibly in a trade of Jimmy Butler's expiring contract, $56 million. This is after Jimmy looked so good last week. He did the presser. I liked his face. I was like, look at that guy. You know, some people are like, I don't like their face. I'm like, I like Jimmy Butler's face. I'm glad he's back.
2: Did you see Jimmy Butler at the World Cup?
1: No.
2: He was at the Columbia game, had an great outfit, a huge hat, and a gigantic glass of wine just like chilling up in the suite.
1: Well, you know why? Because he's getting paid $56 million no matter what.
2: Oh, he's getting that money.
1: I mean, he talked about how he thinks everything's great here. I was like, yeah, well, because you're getting... He can be a Washington Wizard or he can be a Golden State Warrior and he's going to make $56 million.
2: Yeah, he's going to get his money.
1: So, and for Jimmy, money has always been respect. And listen, we all feel the same way. Everybody wants... Gene Simmons tells us everybody wants more money, right? So anyway, the point is that it's here now. And 808-KMBR is that phone number. Okay, guys, so it's exciting as heck. It really is, like, incredible. As John Joe Curley said in the hallway out here, he said, guys, there's going to be a baseball lockout. We need LeBron James in the Bay for content.
2: Wow.
1: It's a good point.
2: Yeah, I didn't think about
1: that. It's a very good point. LeBron would be incredible content, right? Now, would it help the Warriors win a championship is my question, with that team in San Antonio and that team in Oklahoma City standing in the way, not to mention Denver. Bro, they'd be so old and so fragile. It's just comical how old they are. Like we said 2 years ago that we were joking about, the Warriors' answer was to their old and slow problem was to get older and slower. It started with Chris Paul.
2: Yeah, shout out CP3.
1: It went back to Chris Paul, then it goes to Al Horford, yeah. Then it goes to Jimmy Butler, and now adding LeBron James and the injury-prone Anthony Davis. I mean, there's one side of the paper ledger where, like, this is insane. This makes no sense at all because you're just ancient in a league that is young. We just watched the Spurs. Oh, how young, how those young cats for the Spurs play so great. Now, the Knicks won the championship with some veteran legs, right? Mm-hmm. But the point is that the Western Conference is so young and fresh right now, and you'd be getting that much older. And yet, Marcus, and yet, I can't look away. There's part of me that says, listen, if we're going to ride this thing to the end, bring them in. Bring them in. Like, incredible star power, incredible moments. What kind of run could they make in the West? Realistically, probably not. But I say, at this point in time, bring them in. What say you?
2: Yeah, I'd say realistically, it makes their odds of winning a championship better. Like, it makes it more realistic because, as we know right now, with the way that the roster is constructed, you're not going to get Jimmy Butler for essentially most of the season next year. He's on a one-year deal. That's going to expire at the end of the year. So if you are able to flip him for Anthony Davis, I say that's a move that you make. I'm guessing you would have to throw in a couple of draft picks as well, but that's for Mike Dunleavy and the Warriors to figure out if they do want to mortgage the future. But when it comes to LeBron James, Murph, you know my feelings on LeBron. And there's always been these rumors kind of circulating. Going back a couple years ago when the Warriors called at the trade deadline asking about LeBron. And I never took it too serious. Even when you were off a couple weeks ago, we got the report that LeBron considered the Warriors the number two option right behind the Lakers. And I said, oh, this is just a leverage move. This is a Clutch Network sports account, whatever the hell it is. Rich Paul trying to get some more money for LeBron down in L.A. But to me, this is really the first domino falling with Draymond Green declining this option to create more cap space. Because before this, they only could offer LeBron James around $15 million. But look, let's get this straight. LeBron James doesn't need more money. LeBron James is doing fine himself, drinking wine with Draymond Green out in France and all that good stuff. If he really wants to get one last ride in to have like a full circle moment after everything he experienced going against this Warriors team, as much as I would hate to see him in a Warriors jersey, I think it kind of makes sense at this point of his career.
1: Wow.
2: And at Steph Curry's point of his career, again, it's going to be hard for me to digest, but I'd be lying if I didn't say that this makes the Warriors' odds of winning a championship more realistic, even if it might still be unrealistic with all the youth in the West.
1: All right, a lot of reaction. 808-KMBR is the phone number. 415-808-5627 is the Golden State Lumber and Showroom text line. 415 says what a lot of people are saying. Got to rename them the Golden State Uncles.
2: Yeah, they were already the Uncles last year.
1: 310 says, who beat Wemby in the Olympics gold medal game? Old veterans could prove to be smarter and more experienced to squeeze out one more run.
2: And they were all on that Olympic team with Steve Kerr as the coach.
1: 831 says, drop the G. They will be the Olden State Warriors. 209 says, Unks versus the NBA would be amazing. Sincerely, a Sack Kings fan. Now, here's a guy, 925. What is the alternative? What have the Warriors been doing the last few years? Bring them on, says 925. 510 says LeBron could teach Curry how to flop.
2: Oh, yeah, that's what we need.
1: 408 says the Warriors and Giants are going to be watching the Sharks have parades while they sing Gravity by John Mayer here.
2: The Sharks are the only team in the Bay Area that's actively trying to get younger.
1: 405, what is Kareem Abdul-Jabbar doing next fall? Let's get older. Yeah, let's get older.
2: Lace them up.
1: 408 says the Warriors are going to have to choose LeBron or me.
7: Wow, that's a fan willing to walk if LeBron James.
1: I was listening to KMBR. There's a leader. I want to get LeBron, but there's a listener in the 408 says he's going to walk. Mm-hmm. Guys, drop the LeBron sweepstakes.
2: I stand with the 408.
1: 510 says, WTF, what is this? The Warriors Senior Center? 831 says, Dunleavy is that buddy in fantasy football that consistently drafts big-name players 8 years out of their prime.
2: Yeah, look at my roster, though. I got all the names.
1: 209 says, Davis, AD will give you 35 games. Steph will give you 55. LeBron, 55. One, maybe two of the three won't be around for the playoffs. 650 says, yes, I would want LeBron James on the Dubs, but you can miss me on Punk A, Soft A, Anthony Davis signed White Mike.
2: Real question I want to follow up after White Mike's comments. Are AD and LeBron even cool after the whole Luka trade and kind of running him out of L.A.? Like, is that a part of the storyline, too, or have they kind of kissed and made up by now?
1: It's a good question. Don't know. 209 says, Golden Years, Warriors. That's pretty good.
2: The Golden Boys.
1: 916 says, is exactly what we need. LeBron, another overdramatic NBA player to match Draymond's energy by yelling at the refs. 281 says, the only thing the Warriors can win with that lineup is bingo. That's pretty good.
2: I'll see you at bingo
1: That's
2: night.
1: Pretty good now. 281 with a little bingo senior center reference. 408 says, can we bring Clay back, too? I saw he was linked.
17: Clay, baby Clay.
1: Oh, what do we got going here? Oh, Golden Girls. Nice.
17: Look at you, Walter. I see you working, kid.
1: Somebody's going to have to.
2: I heard someone say Golden Boy, so I had it queued up. I'm waiting for it.
1: Thank you for being LeBron. Yeah. Thank you for being injured.
2: Waiting for the AI for this one to put all of them in the sitcom. Yeah.
17: Even with them being this old and this injury prone, they'll still be healthy enough to win the NBA Cup.
1: Oh, my God. Peak in November. 415 says, here's a different one. 415 says, yes on AD, hard no on LeBron. 415 says, well, what else can they do?
17: Yeah, I mean they're sitting here with this roster with Jimmy hurt, with Moses Moody hurt. They need all the help they can get.
1: 707 says, if you had a LeBron and AD on the Warriors, they may break the record for most rest days in NBA history.
17: No awards.
1: There's 925 says, I'd much rather watch this big four for a year than watch another season of Pods starting. Pods catches a stray.
17: Yeah, of course.
1: Pods catches
17: a
1: stray.
17: He's always going to catch some strays.
1: 415 says, welcome back to the Warriors Senior Invitational. You guys are funny, man.
18: Welcome back to the Warriors Invitational, baby.
1: Welcome back to the Warriors Senior Invitational. That's pretty good. 707 said, would LeBron really be in a Warriors jersey if you can't recognize any of the jerseys? I don't know what that means.
17: All their different City Connect uniforms, I guess.
1: 650 says, have you guys ever seen the Expendables movies?
17: Yes, I have.
1: Old guys will get it done.
17: Yeah.
1: 559, will the Rakuten patch be replaced by an AARP patch?
17: It's already been replaced, my friends. It's already been replaced.
1: Well, I mean, we got the jokes on the old guys, but the fact of the matter is this really might happen, guys, because if you're just tuning in, LeBron James or Draymond Green declined his $27.7 million player option. You're like, wait, what? LeBron's going to become a free agent? Yes. And Shams Charania of ESPN's reporting he's doing it specifically to start the dominoes falling that the Warriors can acquire LeBron James and Anthony Davis in a trade, which would probably involve Jimmy Butler. And I miss Jimmy. I liked him when he was here. Batman, Robin, that whole thing. He was talking about having the boys down in San Diego again. Yeah,
17: all those golden vibes and the lit candles and Erykah Badu in the locker room.
1: Well, that injury. Yeah. And people blame Pods for that injury for the entry pass, right?
17: It's not you, Jimmy. It's us.
1: Anyway, we'll continue this big hit. LeBron James to the Warriors. Anthony Davis possibly coming along. How does this make you guys feel? It's been interesting to listen. What have the Warriors done in the past few? Chris Paul, you know what I mean? Trading Jordan Poole. All the things they've done in the past.
17: Kristaps Porzingis.
1: Jimmy Butler. Those were trade deadline acquisitions, not off-season ones. But would this summertime move make your summer to bring LeBron James, LeBron and Steph on the court together, man? We'd have the freaking Olympic team.
17: Unbelievable.
1: The freaking Olympic team, right?
17: Unbelievable.
1: We shall see. 808-KMBR is the phone number. 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
17: 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According to Shams Charania from ESPN, he says the reason why Draymond Green declined his option is to create flexibility for the Warriors financially to potentially bring in LeBron James and Anthony Davis. 808 KMBR, should the Warriors get older by adding LeBron and AD? 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
14: Everyone poops. It's not just the name of a classic potty training book. It's a universal truth. Even though everyone does it, almost no one wants to talk about it. Dr. Tricia Pasricha wants to change that. She's the author of a new book. It's called You've Been Pooping All Wrong. And she says there are three critical P's of pooping. The first is propulsion. Both the voluntary push you exert and the involuntary contractions that happen naturally within your body. Top line, when you feel the need to go, don't hold it.

0: point when he's talking about Draymond, who's got that option. If Draymond Green opts out today, and let's say agrees to a deal at $22 million in that range, $22, $23 million, that would open up the Golden State to have the full $15 million non-tax mid-level exception to offer LeBron James. Now, if I'm LeBron James and I'm Rich Paul, I'm going to say, well, what else is coming? And if I was Golden State, I would say, well, let's see what we can do with that Jimmy Butler expiring contract who's injured right now. What can we turn that contract in two or three first-round picks in? Is there an established all-star out there available that can come join these players here? Because just with James and Stephen Curry, the roster, yes, gets improved significantly. But I'm not ready to put them on the level of where we just saw San Antonio and Oklahoma City.
1: Man, oh man, Bobby Marks, as this stuff is happening right now this morning, Draymond Green declines his player option, becomes a free agent. Free agency starts tomorrow at 3 o'clock, everybody, and the rumor that's been percolating for years, how far back do we go with LeBron to the Warriors? I mean, do you remember your first conversations about it?
2: I remember at least talking about this 2 to 3 years ago, going back to the trade deadline where there are rumors about the Warriors calling about LeBron then.
1: Right. And everybody's, yeah, it's funny, sports talk radio, haha, 808 KMBR. Guys, this seems to be as close as we've ever been to LeBron James becoming a Warrior. Now, am I saying it's a done deal? No. Obviously, LeBron and his people are going to be like, hey, listen, I'm not going to go there unless we got a chance to win. So Bobby Marks is saying, well, what do you do? And Jimmy Butler, who was just there last week, looking good, healthy, happy, chatting it up, how much he likes the Warriors. He may get shipped out with, as Bobby Marks said, two or three first-round picks. And now what you're doing is bringing in possibly LeBron James and Anthony Davis and I don't know, just blowing up the future.
2: That's the question. Are the Warriors willing to mortgage the future? Because I think you have to include at least one or two first-round draft picks to get the Washington Wizards to now send you Anthony Davis, because why would they just take on an expiring contract from Jimmy Butler after they just had the number one overall pick, just paid out Trae Young as well? Like, seems like they want to try to compete. Jimmy Butler does not fit that timeline this season. So you got to move some pieces. And we just saw the Warriors make a decision to draft a guy, Jaxel Lehnenborg, who is actually older than Jonathan Kuminga. Yeah. So it feels like we are moving away from the two timeline system where we're focused on 18 and 19 year olds and what's going to happen 4 or 5 years down the road. Instead, they might just be going all in on the final couple seasons of Steph Curry.
1: And what would that, how many seasons would you get of LeBron? I mean, there's a question of would he retire this year or what? I mean, does he have one left?
2: Maybe two.
1: Does he have two left in him?
2: I'm not going to doubt LeBron James. He's kind of defied physics already.
1: See, look at you now. Now you're a LeBron guy.
2: I know. Do you see what you're doing to me? Again, I don't really want this to happen, but I'm kind of accepting the fact that it could happen now.
1: If we need to back this up here, just big picture, I'm one of the few guys on this show and kind of in the building. I'm not a LeBron stan by any stretch of the imagination. I was doing the show when he did the South Beach stuff, and we killed him for years and years and years, and I always rooted against him. And then, of course, Cleveland. I mean, you know, he was the villain in Cleveland the whole time. But I've also, when he finally passed Kareem as the all-time leading scorer in NBA history, I was like, yo, dude, what are we going to do here? Man, this guy's the leading scorer in the history of the NBA. And, oh, by the way, he's top five all-time in assists, too. Like, it's like, his career is just so, so I was like, you guys got to give him his, at least give him his prop. And no, absolutely not. I can't even say his name around here. You guys shoot me down like a clay pigeon.
2: Well, it's funny. It's one of my favorite dynamics of this show. Most people would assume with our age difference that you would be more of a Michael Jordan fan as the greatest of all time. And I would be the LeBron supporter, but it's actually the opposite. Me as the younger host on the show, I argue more for Michael Jordan, have gone back and forth, and you've acknowledged LeBron James.
1: I want to be careful here now. I haven't officially come down on the LeBron-Michael thing.
2: Okay.
1: I there are days when I'm going Michael, for sure. But I just think you guys don't give LeBron enough credit that it's how close it is. You guys are like, it's no question. It's Michael. It's Michael. Mm. I'm like, I get it. Yeah. 6 for 6. Mm. I get it. But if we're going to do that, we can go to Bill Russell and all that, right?
2: Yeah.
1: But I just think you guys, your hatred for LeBron, and I don't know, do I hate LeBron? I mean, what do we, no. Does he flop? Yeah. Yes. Do I hate flopping? Yes. Mm-hmm. Has he always been on the enemy team? Yes, I get it. Has the ego been insane? Yes, I get all that stuff. But I just think the entirety of his career has made me, I'm giving him his, as giving him his flowers.
2: As they used to say, him his lay flowers.
1: 5 to 10 years ago when that was a phrase, right? So I don't know. And the idea of him coming to the Warriors, as somebody else said, what else are they going to do? I mean, are they just going to run? Like, let's say they don't do any. I mean, what were they going to do? Were they going to go get a mid-level guy and make a run at it with, you know,

0: Steph and Draymond and I don't know, Kristaps, is he figuring into this? Do you wait? If they had done nothing, Jimmy would theoretically come back in January, and you'd theoretically, let's assume they don't make this move, okay, and they pick up some sort of mid-level free agent that can help some 3-and-D wing, I don't know, D'Anthony Melton type or something like that.
1: Colin Sexton.
0: Something like that. Uh-huh. Okay, good player. But you'd be having Steph and Draymond, and I don't know, Jimmy, and we'd kind of be back where we were. And we saw what that was, 37 wins and an oft-injured team, yeah. Right? So bringing in LeBron is incredibly thrilling and exciting. And you saw the Lakers played great down the stretch. They did until Luka got hurt. Mm-hmm. Now, that was with Luka on the court, too. So, I mean, LeBron's still playing at a high level.
1: Now, let me ask you this question. You're right. Even when he got bumped down to the third option, would you only be interested in LeBron if Anthony Davis also comes over? Or do you see a world where it's LeBron, Jimmy Butler, Draymond Green, Steph Curry, and somebody else
0: that,
1: out there?
0: I would prefer that. But it sounds like that's not going to, like, you can't do that. Like, you can't have LeBron. They're going to have, LeBron wants. I guess LeBron wants AD.
1: He wants him back after all that.
0: Is there a way to bring LeBron and keep Jimmy? We'd have to talk to somebody who knows the contract situation better.
1: Yeah, and that's the thing, because before Draymond declined his player option, the Warriors sent about $14 to $15 million under that first luxury tax and that first tax apron. So now this is going to create some more flexibility, but it seems like they want to go in the direction of not only bringing LeBron, but AD as well and pairing up those guys. And I'll say this, as a man that supported the Jimmy Butler trade, because I wanted the Warriors to go all in and capitalize off the last couple of years of Steph Curry, it would be hard for me not to support a move like this, because this would be, once again, going all in the last couple of years of Steph Curry.
0: Well, here's the deal. At 8:50, Danny Immerman will join us, and he covers the Warriors for the SF Standard. He has a better sense of their contract situation and their cap situation. So he could help us out. So I'd stay tuned.
1: Yeah.
0: I'd rip off the knob. Not only are Murph and Marcus back, we're bringing you Danny Immerman.
1: Exactly. And like, we're all sitting here like, we're curious whether or not LeBron James would come here if AD's not here.
2: I'm just curious if you know the distinction.
1: So why is Danny Immerman at 8:50?
0: 415 says you could ship out Brian Murphy if the Dubs can pull off this blockbuster.
1: Hey, you don't have to ship off Brian Murphy. Brian Murphy's always been here.
3: Brian Murphy. I'm from Mill Valley, California. I'm a 20-year-old junior major in English.
1: 20.
3: And I'd just like to say we still love those fighting Golden State Warriors.
4: You and the three others. No, never mind.
0: The silence. I was 20 once?
1: Yeah.
5: True story.
0: I kind of still feel 20, to be honest with you.
1: Yeah, you still look 20, Murph.
0: I didn't hat fish today. I got to put my hat on and hide my grays. 530 says, let the Warriors jersey sponsors begin. Life Alert, Viagra, and Depends. 415 says, guys, is Bronny part of the deal? Is Bronny part of the deal?
1: You know,
0: I would imagine.
1: I asked Marcus Thompson that question a couple weeks ago, kind of just like a throwaway question as a joke. He's like, yeah, maybe he could come along, but not necessarily. I don't know. If you're trying to fill out the roster with young, cheap players, I guess Bronny would be an option, right?
0: 281 says, our core has knees made of toothpicks and tissue paper. Why are we getting older? That's the same guy who tweeted about Bingo. So multiple texts are there.
1: Bingo, bongo.
0: 209 says, we know it's more than the best starting 4 and 5. Our second team needs to sustain any momentum. Yeah, well, the Yaxel, baby. 707, so you're going to need to invest in ice baths. Yes. 408 says signing or trading for LeBron and or AD would be the exact opposite of getting picks and building up a potential dynasty like OKC and Presti have been doing.
1: Yeah,
0: yes.
1: But I think that's the thing. I don't think the Warriors are tearing it all down and going through a San Jose Sharks rebuild until Steph Curry's gone. Like, while he's still here in the Bay Area, you got to do everything to capitalize on this win.
0: 916 says, despite the age, that lineup would and could beat most teams, if not all of them. Would they beat most teams?
1: They would be competitive against most teams. I still don't think they would be favored in a series against OKC over a team like the San Antonio Spurs. Hell, even Minnesota after they brought in LaMelo Ball to pair up with Anthony Edwards.
0: Yeah, 831 says LeBron to the Warriors would mean they'd have to change the jerseys that say the city to flop city. No, thank you. I will not watch a single Warriors game. That's 831. So Lakers like, now our second has joined the boycott, 408 and 831. We can't do this.
1: Can't do it. Won't do it.
0: Losing. Are you kidding me? I would imagine if LeBron came here, ticket sales would go through the roof.
1: Yeah, it would. And I think maybe that's what I'm most distraught about, even thinking about this possibility. I don't want to deal with LeBron fans. Like, most LeBron fans are like just so annoying.
0: Are there any in the building? Do we have any?
1: I don't think there's any like diehard LeBron fans. We used to have one, Kyle Hebel, who was a Cavs / LeBron fan. But that's the thing. Like, LeBron just has, like, his followers. Like, it's almost like a cult. Wherever LeBron goes, his fan base follows. Doesn't matter if it's Miami, Cleveland, L.A., or here in the Bay Area, there would definitely be some LeBron lovers here.
0: 707 says, not Macklin, Rick Celebrini would become the most important guy in the building.
1: That's true.
0: He would be doing that for sure. 408 says, they owe it to Steph to go all in. Yeah. I would do it without Draymond, though. I would go Steph, LeBron, Jimmy, and A.D., 650 says, I could see LeBron letting Bronny create his own career instead of following him to the Golden Girls squad.
1: He can play for the Santa Cruz Warriors if he wants.
0: A lot of people asking, is this Uncle Drew 2? And 415 says, Inside the NBA is going to put out hilarious stuff if this really happens. So listen, guys, it was the controlling story of the morning. Happened around 7 o'clock this morning. Shams Charania tweeting out that Draymond Green is declining his $27.7 million player option to become a free agent. You're like, oh, Draymond's going to be a free agent. No. He's doing that to create financial flexibility for the Warriors to pursue LeBron James and Anthony Davis to form a Big Four. Would that Big Four win an NBA championship? Would they win an NBA championship? Is there a scenario where that happens? Well, they'd have to be all healthy. Mm-hmm. And then if you go into San Antonio for 7, and you know, who's your, I don't know. By the way, I was thinking the one thing I was going to say on draft night, I like Yaxel. He's a good player. He's a very good player. I may be a little too much on TikTok. Just bringing that up right now before we get ahead of it. And then, but, you know, as Marcus Thompson wrote accurately, is he the guy who's going to make the Warriors a championship team? No, he's more like a, you know, like a pod. It's like a good role player.
1: Yeah, he's a 3-and-D guy that's going to give him some versatility.
0: Now, he could develop.
1: Yeah.
0: The knock on him was that at his age, you're starting to see the ceiling, whereas when you draft the 18, 19-year-old kids, the ceiling is a lot higher. But he's going to be a good player. But the one thing I was thinking was Adai Mara was on the table, and I was thinking, well, you got to defend a 7'6" guy, right?
1: Yeah, and you just saw how the Knicks beat him with Kat and with Mitchell Robinson.
0: I mean, there would have been a world where you pick Mara just to combat Holmgren and
1: Wemby. And Wemby. Yeah.
0: Uh-huh. Yeah, yeah. I don't know why I said Holmgren first. Wemby
1: first. I thought about it too. Wemby the bigger problem. But I just don't know if in this day and age you want to draft a 7'4" big that can't space the floor.
0: Yeah,
1: that's why they stayed
0: away from him. But I don't know. I mean, Draymond defends Wemby, I guess, right?
1: Yeah. Mm-hmm.
0: Yeah.
1: Or Yaxel. He's got a 7'4" wingspan.
0: Yaxel could. Theoretically.
1: He's got
0: By the way, kid, welcome to the show.
1: Yeah, exactly.
0: Go guard that guy.
1: Yeah, go get that alien.
0: He's like, this isn't like playing Illinois. Although Illinois is pretty good. All right, guys. Marcus, I believe you had a little business for us here, buddy.
1: Oh, that's right. I've got business, and this business is sponsored by Redwood Credit Union. For you, for community, for 75 years, join RCU today at redwoodcu.org.
0: And then, of course, devoted fan Daryl from the Jungle says, they blew the Steph window, bringing in the bums over the last couple years.
1: Yeah, I wouldn't call Jimmy a bum.
0: Okay.
1: Good, I mean, answer. They took down the Houston Rockets in a series and then lost Steph the next series and got injured. Like, they had a pretty good chance
0: come
1: that year.
0: Take that, Daryl.
1: Yeah, I'll see you in the jungle, Daryl.
0: All right, Daryl. All right, guys, here's the deal. Cooler content, catching up on all the good stuff that's out there. And then Danny Emmerman, who covers the Warriors for the SF Standard, will give us a view of how realistic this is. And are the Warriors going to have a parade with LeBron down Market Street on the Sports Leader?
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20: Murph and Marcus is sponsored by Bigelow Tea. Grab a mug and tea proudly.
0: All right, great to be back. He says Murph and Marcus, it is true. It's not any of the subs. We thank them for sitting in last week, but we are back. We're back so full force. We're going to work 4 days this week. That's how full force we
1: back,
0: are.
1: Back.
0: Good stuff, everybody. As we head to America's birthday, and you know me, I like America. Yes, so do we.
1: Yeah, shout so out Patrick Bailey.
0: Uh-huh. Yeah, he doesn't know. He's not ready for my America stan for the next 4 years. That's my squad. Actually, I missed nine. Who knows? Maybe little Rory's getting enthralled, too. Mm-hmm. But anyway, we're back from the Naval Academy. It was majestic. It was awesome. It was grand. I posted some pictures. I would urge everybody like follow the Naval Academy Instagram post. They post some cool stuff, and they did a reel from that day, that Thursday, I-Day. It was very majestic, very sweeping, very grand. And now they're kicking his ass. They're kicking his ass.
1: Good luck, kid.
0: Oh, man. This is the part where we get the letter that says, why did I do this? I want to go home.
1: Yeah.
0: So we'll
1: save me, Murph. Save me.
0: Seriously, they say that everybody's warned us that the first letter home is usually like, you got to be blanking kidding me. Get me out of here.
1: Oh, I'm sure it's one hell of a reality check.
0: Yeah, it's brutal. Yeah. And no texting. There's no chance to text because the phone has been confiscated.
1: He can't send a text over to our guy, Bruce Bochy?
22: Yeah, shoot me a text.
0: Very good. 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World-class care. Closer than you think. Actually, did you guys get... Hey, I'm going to live produce on the air. Walt, you want to hop on the mic here real quick? This is what we do. Marcus, you missed these live producing moments here.
1: Yeah, we're back. We're producing live.
0: It's a live organic thing. I sent you guys an email last night saying, don't ask, just cut. Did you cut that?
25: I got it.
0: Okay, that thing I sent you guys from last night? Okay,
25: I got it.
0: So I might get to that anecdote.
25: You want
0: to
25: hear? Yeah.
0: No, it's not right now. I'll get to that anecdote let me know, in just a second.
1: Yeah, don't ask any questions, Walter. Just cut that.
25: I don't know what you're talking about.
1: Yeah, don't ask.
0: Oh, man. Danny Emmerman, 850, to talk Golden Years Warriors, as texters are calling them, the Golden State Walkers. Golden Girls Warriors, all that stuff. Well, how about we go to everybody's favorite Giants manager, Tony Vitello.
1: Hey, Tony V.
0: Did you have Tony?
1: Yeah, we had Tony 2 weeks ago, my last Thursday before my vacation. I thought it was good. I thought it was a pleasant conversation. It came on the heels of the doubleheader victory against the Braves.
0: So he was in a good mood.
1: And
0: all right. Did he have any strange digressions?
1: Nothing too crazy. Did talk about how during the interview, he was actually standing on the field watching a draft prospect. And we talked about his involvement in the draft process, something that we can talk about in the next couple of weeks.
0: We got to ramp that up a little bit.
1: Let's talk some Flora.
0: We got a chance to get some. You want Jackson Flora?
1: Yeah, I do, man. I need some pitching in the system.
0: I would not disagree with that at all. But lately, I haven't seen them match to him.
1: I don't like that.
0: I know. I agree.
1: I'm swiping right on Jackson
0: Flora. I would agree with you.
1: Swipe right.
0: Whatever the feelers are, either they're putting up some smoke signals or whatever, but they're linking him to that shortstop, Grady Emerson in Fort Worth.
1: It is smokescreen season. They got a lot of middle infielders in that system. Not a lot of pitching.
0: I know. Mm-hmm. Y'all want to trade Logan Webb. What the hell are you guys doing?
1: Yeah, Walter, what the hell are you doing?
0: Anyway, Tony
25: Vitello. What needs to happen? Yeah.
1: You and JD.
0: Tony Vitello on Saturday when everybody was bumming out on the Warriors, or the Giants, Tony Vitello got to talk about Rafael Devers hitting not one, but two homers, including one off the foul pole.
1: Golf shot.
0: That says Chick-fil-A. And that means that Marcus, who was at the game, gets free sandwiches.
1: Free chicken.
0: Now, I asked AI. Mm-hmm. I was at the Giants game. How do I get my free sandwich? They said you got to go to the app and open up your rewards. You have to maintain your location is settled. Oh, you got it?
1: Yeah, so I've been investigating this a lot over the last couple of days because, Murph, if there's fried chicken, I want myself some free fried chicken. And so I looked into this.
0: I thought
1: I had the fried chicken kit on my board. Oh, I got it, Walter.
2: It's chicken. It's fried chicken. I like fried chicken.
1: I mean, who doesn't like fried chicken? So I wanted a free chicken sandwich from Chick-fil-A after Rafael Devers became the first player to hit the foul pole all season long. Now, on Saturday, I quickly downloaded the app and nothing popped up. But I just rechecked my app this morning on the Chick-fil-A official app. Here it is, an update, a reward from the Bay, your choice of a select entree. You can get a spicy chicken, a chicken select, some chicken nuggets, chicken tenders, anything. And it's all because Rafael Devers hit the foul pole.
0: It says, hey, Giants fans, the Chick-fil-A foul poles were hit. Enjoy this offer on us. Valid through July 4. So you got to get down there in the next couple of days.
1: I might get down there today.
0: What, are we going spicy chicken?
1: I'm a spicy chicken guy.
0: How sweet is that?
1: And I'll make the argument that Chick-fil-A has the best spicy chicken because the spiciness is in the breading of the chicken.
0: How smart is Chick-fil-A for doing this ad? We've just given them freaking 5 minutes of free advertising.
1: And I'm sure everybody listening is now downloading the Chick-fil-A app to see if they can get a free sandwich.
0: This is why you advertise.
1: Yeah, if it's free, it's me. Give me three.
0: Can I take you to a Meachie's? Do you want to get a pick-a-term certificate from Provident Credit Union?
1: Have you been to the Sunset for some Smokin' D's barbecue?
0: Did you know Timber Tech is everything wood should be?
1: Did
0: you guys know that?
1: And it is.
0: Have you been? River A, I'll meet you at the boathouse, buddy.
1: What's a chicken sandwich?
0: Anyway, Tony Vitello, he claimed to not know about the promotion after the game. Here it is.
3: Do you plan on redeeming the free Chick-fil-A promo?
4: I got my head in the clouds on other stuff, trying to stay focused on this, but what is... Do we get free Chick-fil-A for that?
3: He hit the foul pole, yeah.
4: Does that include players and coaches?
3: Why not?
4: I'm down with that for sure. They also always have it on our flights, so I might just hold out for the flight since we got an early game. But kudos to those that get to enjoy that for sure.
3: And then how would you assess Logan's night overall?
4: Like waffle fries from Chick-fil-A. Really, really good. he also... He wasn't 100%, you know, and kind of gutted through that thing. Just feeling a little bit, under the weather, if that's fair for me to say or not. I don't know, but.
0: So, Tony, you know what? I heard Carey Crowley this weekend. I got a good dose of Carey's pregame. And he had a comment that, and this is what a listener just wrote in too, that Tony would be an amazing manager if your team was really good. 925 says, if the Giants ever play well, his sound bites will be gold.
1: Oh, he gives us great sound.
0: Is what he said about Chick-fil-A, and he also compared Casey Schmidt to waking up a drunk guy for a job interview yesterday.
1: Oh, yeah. See if you can dig up that sound,
0: Walter.
1: That was
0: in the cut sheet, I think.
1: That was hilarious. Sounds like me waking up this morning after my birthday bender.
0: 6:28 Oh, you got after it?
1: Oh, no, 7 days straight, Murph.
0: Oh, 7 days? Triple E?
1: Yeah, I don't think I put down a beer.
0: Birthday week?
1: Oh, I mean, there's so much going on.
0: We got to get you to Ireland.
1: Oh, yeah.
0: We got to get you to Ireland.
1: Dude, I would take down some pints.
0: They just keep coming.
1: Yeah, bartender.
0: And by the way, once again,
1: I wouldn't refuse you.
0: I was surrounded. Very good. Amen. By the way, once again, the seamless Irish, where I never once looked up and had a pint empty because everybody understood their job. And they saw when you're 75% done, they silently go refill because the conversation never stops because here comes the next round. Here comes the next round.
1: Keep them pouring.
0: And I got to give Candace all the credit in the world, and I hope the Navy people close their ears right now. But she said, hey, it's our round, our shout, as they would say. Let's have Declan go get him.
1: Nice.
0: So at O'Donohue's pub.
1: First, that's a hell of an experience.
0: You want to talk about a full circle moment for me? This is the pub I worked in.
1: No way. I was going to ask.
0: And I didn't know. She goes, yeah, I give him the money and give him your phone for the card. Because everything's on the card over there. He's like, beep.
1: Touch the pay.
0: She said, go have him by the round. And he did.
1: That's such a cool experience. That's so cool.
0: Coming back with the, because you got to squeeze four pints together.
1: I was
0: going
1: to say, that's the key. Was he able to carry four beers at once?
0: That's true.
1: I had to teach a kid the other day at a World Cup how to carry three beers at once.
0: Nice.
1: He didn't know what he was doing.
0: You're educating the masses. Say,
1: that's what Uncle Waterboy does.
0: So here's Vitello about Casey Schmidt having the flu, but having to go play shortstop because back spasms from Willie Adames.
7: Going into the cage and telling him he was at shortstop was like waking a drunk guy up for a job interview. He didn't look good. So probably not appropriate to say, but at the very least, kind of. We got a strike from the record, that miscue in the ninth. I mean, he did make a play, and then the next one was not an easy one. A healthy Casey Schmidt makes that play, but if you were watching him, the body language was he was hurting. So we've had some valiant effort from some guys. At the very least, something for Giants fans to rally around is, the starting pitching, but we've had a few guys absolutely battle through some stuff to be out there and give us what they can that day.
0: Funny. I've never heard that analogy. Like waking up a drunk guy for a job.
1: Yeah, I'm surprised he's got a job interview if he's getting drunk the night before.
0: So again, to Carey Crowley's point, if the Giants ever got good, he'd be really fun. But when you're 35 and 48, some of the digressions get a little weird.
1: Yeah, I mean, it is a little cute.
8: It's a little cute.
1: But when you're 13 games under.
9: It's just not that cute anymore.
0: Very good. Now,
7: it was like waking a drunk guy up for a job interview.
0: And I know
7: he didn't look good.
0: I know I don't want to reopen all the wounds of the last 2 weeks, but didn't. Some people were tripping out on his quote from the movie The Town about Rafael Devers, about like how good they are. Like, because people were like, dude, Devers disrespected you. And he goes, no, man. If he came to me and said, hey, I need you, we're going to cause some trouble, I'd say, whose car are we going to take?
1: Wow.
0: Did you see that quote?
1: No, I missed that quote.
0: Well, that was when you were off, too.
1: Yeah. Uh-huh.
0: Do we have that in the system? I don't know if we do or not.
1: I guess
0: it's from the movie The Town. I didn't know that. But people.
25: Iconic line. Yeah.
1: Whose car we taking?
0: You know that.
25: Oh, yeah, for sure.
1: You know that. Yeah, great movie. Yeah.
0: How do I not know this?
25: Ben Affleck and Jeremy Renner.
0: I don't think I saw The Town. I don't think I saw The Town.
1: Bravely go back.
0: You know what movie I did? Just if we're going to continue to digress, because you fly, you see a lot of movies, you know? So, you know what movie I saw that I never saw in the theaters, but I watched? It was really good. American Sniper, Bradley Cooper.
1: Oh, yeah, great movie.
0: I had never seen it.
1: Mm-hmm.
0: I'd never seen it. One of Clint Eastwood's finest. Dude, Cooper was fantastic in that flick. Incredible movie. So that was really good. And you know what I also got to rewatch, man? Freaking Dog. Some of these movies have classic movies from the past. Dog Day Afternoon, bro. Bro! What a flick.
1: Never seen it.
0: They're going to go, it's kind of, early 70s.
1: Okay.
0: Sidney Lumet, Pacino, John Cazale. Bro. I mean, Leon, happy birthday. Here we are, dude. Anyway.
1: And then I watched the list.
0: It's a classic. And then one other, Attica. I was losing my mind in the seat. I was like, this is amazing. Pauly Mack used to have a couple Dog Day Afternoon sound bites. The one, yeah, I like that. Remember that one?
1: Yeah, I do.
0: Or there's crazy people there. They got masks on. They're like crazy people. Remember that one, too? Those are from that, too. It was Leon. And then I watched one other one. What was it? I forgot it. Anyway, the point is that you can catch some good movies on long flights.
1: Oh, yeah, you got plenty of time.
0: I told you guys, one of the things that, like, everything in America's gotten bad, like, everything sucks, there were gas prices, whatever. But, dude, movie selection on airplanes is, like, 7,000% better than it was when I was growing up.
1: Even now, it's not just only the movie selection. Now you can watch live TV on a lot of these flights.
0: Yeah.
1: Like, I've watched NFL Red Zone flying back from some places.
0: I flew United has a new A231. I talked to Rory for the plane. So it was literally the newest plane I've flown. It was actually a comfortable plane. Like, you get on planes nowadays, you're pissed. Everybody's pissed. Mm. It's cramped. It's crowded.
1: People are putting their seats back.
0: Oh, guess who did that to me on a flight back from Baltimore?
1: No way.
0: My wife.
1: No, not Candace.
0: Oh, yeah.
1: Oh.
0: She has a bad back.
1: Yeah.
0: I was like, are you really seriously doing this right now? But I can't. Yeah. Anyway.
1: Check with Candace.
0: Seriously. Yeah. And then she complained about me driving on the left side of the road. but anyway, this A231, I think it is. Kind of comfortable. I had a middle seat, bro.
1: A231.
0: We had to change our flights back from Baltimore Saturday to come back earlier. And so the only choice was a middle seat. And I was like, well, this is going to suck. It didn't really suck. It was kind of comfortable. Plus, I watched American Sniper, which was really good. All right, guys, where are we done with this? We just did Tony V.
1: Yeah.
0: He was the entire cooler of
1: content.
0: It was good.
1: And we found out that we actually can claim this reward from Chick-fil-A.
0: Okay, man.
1: I'm going to head down today. Get me a spicy chicken sandwich.
0: 707 says, give me Tony V's Tennessee porch talk over Gabe's condescending answer.
1: Oh, really? Is that what you imagine?
8: Really? Is that what you imagine?
0: Yeah, man. There you go. By the way, 415 says there's a Chick-fil-A right down the road for you, Marcus.
1: I'm on
0: Ceremony
1: my way.
0: Center.
1: Get the car ready
0: Will
1: to go,
0: Will you get
1: Walter.
0: The waffle fries that Tony V has promoted?
1: Yeah, I mean, if you're going, you got to get the waffle fries. Okay. I also like throwing in a side of mac and cheese. Underrated.
0: We're going
1: good,
0: big.
1: Good mac and cheese.
0: Big lunch coming your way.
1: Leon's getting larger.
0: No, Leon, happy birthday for Dog Day Afternoon. For my DDA crowd out there. All right, guys. And by the way, in Dog Day Afternoon, you're reminded that New Yorkers have always been crazy. New Yorkers are nuts. So, like, you think about Yankee fans, Knicks fans. Well, the Knicks fans, I mean, we missed the whole Knicks parade.
1: Oh, yeah.
0: We were on air.
1: We were watching it live.
0: What was your favorite thing from the parade? Anything?
1: I like Jalen Brunson kind of just shutting up critics and not even really addressing them. There was also a hilarious clip of Tyler Kolek getting stopped as a white guy running down the parade. They thought he was a fan. That was hilarious. There were fans.
0: Did any fans do anything crazy?
1: There were fans like twerking and fighting on top of like light poles and stuff. It got pretty wild out there.
0: But anyway, so New Yorkers are nuts, right? And in Dog Day Afternoon, it's a bank robbery. There's a hostage situation. Pacino and Cazale are robbing a bank in Brooklyn. And a bunch of New Yorkers just get out and surround the police barricades and just start woofing and heckling and whooping and hollering. Part of the movie is how wacky the New Yorkers are who treat it like a sporting event. Like, he comes out, they're like, whoa, they're chanting his name and stuff. And I'm like, this is 73. I'm like, New York's always been crazy.
1: Yep.
0: Just crazy. They're like, bank robbery? Let's go. Let's go make it a bit. Yeah. Let's go make it a sporting event.
1: Yeah, grab a 30 rack. Let's go.
0: Well, it turns out I was going to reveal something, but I'm not going
1: to. Spoiler alert.
0: Grab a 30 rack. Let's go is better. All right, guys. Danny Emmerman to talk Warriors. Draymond Green declines his option to become a free agent. Wait, why? So that the dominoes can fall, that he stays, and LeBron James and Anthony Davis could come to the Warriors as soon as this week, y'all. It could be happening. Danny Emmerman will break it down for us next on The Sports Leader.
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30: If I were to ask you what makes for a good night's sleep, you'd probably say a dark, quiet room, not too many things on your mind. But every night when you go to get some Z's, how often do you really think about the temperature in your bedroom? Temperature may be one of the most underappreciated factors in sleep. That's according to the Senior Vice President of Research and Scientific Affairs at the National Sleep Foundation. We often hear about lights and screens and stress, but even modest changes in temperature and airflow can influence both how quickly you fall asleep and how deeply you stay asleep. Most experts will recommend a room temperature of 60 to 67 degrees Fahrenheit. You might also experiment with your sheets and what you actually wear to bed. Play around a bit and see what improves your sleep. You might be delightfully surprised. I'm Dr. Sanjay Gupta, helping you live a better life.
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0: All right, Warriors fans, here we go, man. We went from being just a relentless sports talk radio ESPN get-up riff during slow times of, would LeBron James ever join the Warriors? Ha, ha, ha, ha. Yeah, what else is going on? To this might really happen, folks. The Warriors and LeBron James moved a domino closer when Draymond Green declined his $27.7 million player option to become a free agent. You're like, wait. Become a free agent? No, no, no. This is to give the Warriors financial flexibility to possibly acquire LeBron James. And according to Shams Charania of ESPN, Anthony Davis, street clothes Anthony Davis, to form a potential big four for the upcoming basketball season. Let's talk about it with our buddy Danny Emmerman, one of our alums, proud KNBR alum, and now crushing it for the SF Standard, covering the Golden State Warriors. Danny, you're always welcome on the leader, buddy. You got your boys Murph and Marcus. How are you, man?
1: Hey, what's up, Danny?
31: Great to be with you guys. What's going on?
0: Where are you at, buddy? You at a marketplace? Where are you?
31: I'm outside a coffee shop in Narragansett, Rhode Island. It's a strange time to leave the team, but hey, the phone still works.
0: Wait, Narragansett, that's the famous beer there, right?
31: That's right.
0: Yeah, that's Jeremiah Crow. Big. He had a neon Narragansett beer sign that was like his most prized possession.
1: Wow.
31: That's a solid one. Yeah, me and my college buddies went through quite a few Narragansetts over the weekend.
0: Yeah, it's fun to spell and to drink, yeah. Right? So there you go. All right, buddy. So 0 to 100. 100 means LeBron James is in a Warriors jersey on opening night. 0 is it'll never happen. Hell will freeze over. Where are we after the Draymond Green news this morning?
31: Would you be mad at me if I said 50? I don't know. I would still consider the Lakers front runners in a way. It seems like they haven't made much progress in negotiations with LeBron, but they're still the team that can offer him the most money. It's still a really good competitive situation. I like the way that they were playing towards the end of last year, especially with LeBron, you know, kind of accepting a different role. But if those, you know, talks go south, then I think the Warriors are certainly in play. And they're moving like they have something brewing right now, especially with the way that Draymond opted out of his contract. He wouldn't do that if he didn't think that, you know, something like this would be possible.
1: Danny, do the Warriors need to trade for Anthony Davis to acquire LeBron James, or do you see a scenario playing out where they can get LeBron without making that trade?
31: As it pertains to Anthony Davis, I think that noise is pretty agent-driven right now. A source told me that the Warriors have not had any conversations with the Wizards about Anthony Davis. So I think it's possible that kind of deal eventually could, you know, pick up steam and come to fruition. But I think we might have jumped the shark a little bit there. There's a lot of agent negotiations, backroom dealings, motivational tactics, leverage plays that go on around this time of year. And I think this is an example of that. Rich Paul represents LeBron, Draymond, Anthony Davis. He wants what's best for all of them. And I think one of the ways to do that, and again, Rich Paul is the best in the game at what he does. One of the ways to do that is to kind of pit teams against each other and generate leverage. So I don't know about the Anthony Davis Warriors pairing. I think it's interesting to think about, and there are more, I'd say there's more like concerns from the way I see it than most with Anthony Davis. You know, past 4 years, Jimmy Butler has torn his ACL, he's beefed with his team and gone suspended, and he's still played more games than Anthony Davis. Anthony Davis has had one healthy season since COVID, and the fit with the Warriors might be a little bit clunky with Anthony Davis in the front court, with Draymond Green, with LeBron, with Jakob Lindeborg. So there are definitely some pitfalls I see with Anthony Davis that make it a little bit more unlikely than some of the noise might suggest right now.
0: Danny Emmerman is the voice you hear outside a noisy Rhode Island coffee shop here. And you're listening to KMBR AM and KMBR FM San Francisco, the sports leader, a Cumulus Media station. We're happy to have Danny on. He covers the Warriors for the SF Standard. And even though he's on the East Coast, got his ear to the ground going on here. Okay, so you cooled our heels a little bit on LeBron. Let's get to the idea of, let's say it does happen. Let's say, like, so what would be the dynamics involved here? Like, Steph's all in on this. Draymond's all in on this. Steve Kerr's all in on this. And the Warriors would think, hey, man, we're going to make a run at a championship. Give me the LeBron does come to the Warriors, like, best case scenario here.
31: I mean, best case scenario is they are a super competitive team. They're the expendables. They are hard out that no team would want to see in a first or second round series. I wouldn't consider them like necessarily championship contenders right away in such a loaded Western Conference, but they'd certainly be interesting and they'd certainly be better than what they have now. And one thing that I've heard over and over again this week, today, over the past season, is that behind the scenes, the Warriors have pretty consistently insisted that they want to keep Jimmy Butler. They want to commit to him. They don't want to trade him. There are very few players in this league that they would trade Jimmy Butler for. Butler is on an expiring deal. He's going to come back from that ACL at some point. He was just at the Jersey Pass sponsor, you know, press conference next to Joe Lacob. I would be pretty surprised if they traded Jimmy Butler. I think the idea would be Steph, Jimmy, Draymond, LeBron, hopefully. And, you know, nobody would want to see that kind of playoff, you know, elite playoff performers in a playoff series.
1: Danny, just kind of following the cookie crumbs here with Draymond Green declining that player option, since they are represented by the same agency, do you kind of connect the dots that this is only a move for LeBron James, or do you think maybe he's given the Warriors financial flexibility to make a different move?
31: Certainly could be related to a different move. I would not, you know, I wouldn't completely ignore that possibility, but yeah, it makes a lot of sense that it would be related to LeBron specifically given the the Clutch Sports Guy.
0: Talking to Danny Emmerin, the SF Standard. He covers the Golden State Warriors. Certainly not nearly as sexy as the LeBron possibility is the draft. Your take on Yaxel, and, you know, does it make the Warriors that much better? What did you think of the fit? What did you think of passing on Adai Mara and Nate Ament from Tennessee? Just your thoughts, your breakdown.
31: Big fan. Love the pick. I think Yaxel is going to be really good for the Warriors, and I think he's going to have a really good long career. He was one of my favorite players in the draft. I think on my final big board, I think I had him sixth, you know, of any prospect in the draft. And I think people are sleeping on the upside there just because of how late he was to the game. Dunleavy had an interesting quote, you know, like his basketball age isn't quite the same as his real age. Because he's only played six real competitive organized basketball seasons. You know, so he's still... And for a guy who hasn't played that much, his feel for the game, his IQ is pretty incredible. So I think there's more to unlock there. I like the fit in Golden State. And in terms of passing on some of those other prospects, at 11, he was by far my favorite prospect that they could have gone with. So I think that they hit it out of the park with Yaxel at 11.
1: Danny, you mentioned it. One of the biggest knocks on that draft pick bringing in Yaxel was his age, being 24 years old. Now, do you dive deeper into that theory about how this maybe affects the way that the Warriors are handling the last couple of years of the Steph Curry window by drafting a guy that's not an 18-year-old project?
31: For sure. I think, you know, any team learns from some of their mistakes in the draft, in free agency, otherwise, and maybe they overcorrect, but I think it's good to audit yourself and say, hey, these types of projects might not have worked within our timeline and our win now window. So let's try something different. And I think that the actual pick does represent, you know, kind of a change in thinking on that front in a good way.
1: There was a little bit of back and forth between Mike Dunleavy and Joe Lacob before the pick was made. I heard Dunleavy joke about it after in his presser about how they were arguing about the best golf course in San Francisco. Did you read anything into that, the back and forth and Joe Lacob's involvement in this pick?
31: Yeah, so it's my understanding from talking to sources in the room that that was a bit out of context. You know, things can get pretty frenzied and frenetic when you're on the clock, especially at a pick like 11. You know, teams are calling you. They might call 3-4 different people in the room at once with trade offers, with trade down offers. And it was my understanding that Mike was explaining to Joe one of those offers, and it was one of the more confusing offers, and Joe was kind of just like throwing his hands up, being like, why would they even, you know, ask us about that? Let's just make the pick. So it wasn't a disagreement. There wasn't a rift about who they should select. It was more emblematic of how chaotic a draft pick can be.
0: Last one for me, Danny, is just the musing of the possibility of LeBron James coming to the Warriors is for you as a beat guy. We were just joking, like, we have a baseball lockout coming up. Like, man, this could be the content we need to get us through the dark winter months. How about you as a beat guy? Are you starting to fortify your armor of the possibility of having to getting to cover LeBron James and Steph Curry in the same locker room?
31: I haven't given it too much thought, but yeah, I mean, it would be super exciting. It would be incredible on a day-to-day basis, and there would be tons of stories to tell and relationships to build, and that's all really exciting. That's why, you know, you get into this business, and it's to tell stories. And there would be so much more attention on the team. So, yeah, I think any move like that from a personal, like, selfish perspective would be super exciting.
0: It's intriguing as hell. It really, really is. By the way, who's your GOAT? Is it Michael or LeBron?
31: My GOAT?
0: Yeah.
31: I've always been a Michael Jordan guy, personally. But there's all sorts of biases, and you can't really go wrong either way.
0: And by the way, you grew up in New England, right?
31: I sure did.
0: So you just said that without... You just said, I've always been a Michael guy, and in Larry Joe Bird's home regions, that's what you just said?
31: I don't think anybody thinks that Larry Bird is the GOAT. You can't even go to, like, the Sevens in the North End and find somebody, you know, with a Larry Bird tattoo.
0: I'll take Bird.
31: Michael Jordan isn't the GOAT.
0: I'll take 33, baby. I'll take him. All right, guy. Danny, have fun, man. When are you cracking the next Narragansett? It's 12:06 there. Is it ready? Is it time?
31: Nah, man, I got to take it easy. We got a lot of work to do.
0: Okay, all right, buddy. Thanks for hopping on, man. Enjoy your summer vacation.
1: Yeah, thanks, Danny.
31: Yes, thank you. All right, take it easy, guys.
0: Yeah, Danny Emmerman from outside a coffee shop in Narragansett, Rhode Island, which is hard to spell but easy to drink. It's the beer of Rhode Island.
1: Now, I've never had that beer before.
0: Neither have I, but we have one. Who gave me one? Was it you? Was somebody around here? Didn't somebody bring one to the office once?
1: Was it Jeremiah Crow?
0: I know. We thought about Crow. He's our old program director. He's from Rhode Island. I mean, the tiniest state in the union, right? So what are they famous for? They do their, God, I'm going to blow it. They do their clam. They're called, there's a word they have for their clams. I know the Rhode Island crowd's going to be screaming at me right now.
1: Oh, yeah, big crowd. Oh, yeah, they're listening
0: tiny
1: right
0: crowd.
1: Now. Yeah,
0: They're famous for their clams. There's a certain word for the clams that they go digging for and then washing them down with the freaking Narragansett. I'm like, how good could a domestic canned beer be? But they swear by it.
1: All right.
0: I mean, they swear. I have one. Somebody brought one. Didn't somebody bring one here to the office? Because it's at my house, and I'm like saving it for a special occasion.
1: Do they sell it on the West Coast?
0: Was it Hole? No, I don't think so.
1: So it would have to be like Mike Holler or Tim Webb. Those are our big beer guys.
0: 808 KBR, who brought me the Narragansett?
1: Yeah, who did?
0: Who done it? 808 KBR, is it really good or is it just fun to drink because it's Rhode Island and it's fun to say and all that?
1: Well, I feel like if you're in a particular city, you've got to indulge in their nectar, their own beer. It's like me with Old Style in Chicago. Was it the greatest beer I ever had? No, probably not, but I had about 20 of them because I was in Chicago.
0: 100%. I just read a story on there's all these think pieces being written about Europeans visiting America during the World Cup. People writing these deep sociological dives. There's that weird guy, Freddy, the German guy. I'm not sure if it's a real account or not, you know, that whole deal. But there's a whole story on the Dutch fans in Kansas City invading Kansas City. And they had thoughts, a lot of positive thoughts about the beautiful American life that we all lead.
1: Some of that Midwest culture.
0: But I
1: culture.
0: Saw them, they were drinking Boulevard beer. That's the main brewing company there. And I was thinking, they were being locals. I was thinking, is Boulevard, I had it there, it's okay. I used to tell when I started my relationship with the second captain's Irish guys, I used to always say, we got to get you guys over here, get you an Anchor Steam. Well, now, sadly, Anchor Steam is no more. Then that guy bought it. He pump faked us, the guy from Chobani. And then nobody's gone darker than this guy. He won't even he disappeared off the face of the map. So anyway, yeah, I used to say in San Francisco, you got to get an Anchor. I was a huge Anchor Steam fan. For everything about it, from the logo on down, were you an Anchor Steam
1: guy? Well, yeah, I'm down with Anchor Steam, and I don't want to speak out of turn, but I was talking to Tim Webb, again, one of our beer guys here at the station, and he said he's heard some whispers about maybe Anchor Steam finally reopening. I don't know if I should even be saying this on air, but man, oh man, I would love to get back to drinking some Anchor Steams at the ballpark.
0: And the first thing I looked is a 925 ripping Anchor Steam. Hey, 925, you're on a 15-minute text probation.
1: Mm-hmm.
0: All right, buddy?
1: Bam!
0: You can't send a text until 924.
1: Uh-huh.
0: All right, bud?
1: Yeah, don't be a beer schnob.
0: Quahog. Quahog. Look at all the Rhode Island crowd came. Quahog. I hope I'm pronouncing it wrong. Quahog.
2: Yeah. We're going Family Guy?
1: Quagmire? Yeah, Quagmire.
0: Oh, does Family Guy talk about these clams?
2: Well, Quahog.
0: That could be it.
2: That's the name of the town that they live in.
1: Ooh.
2: Family Guy.
0: Are they from Rhode Island?
2: I think so.
1: Maybe.
0: Kid next to me on the flight from Denver to Baltimore, or Baltimore to Denver, was watching Family Guy. He was like 10. He was watching Family Guy.
1: Really?
0: Yeah.
1: Oh, that's a little young for Family Guy.
0: I thought so, too.
1: Yeah,
0: I thought so, too. I could tell some of the episodes. I could see he was spoofing, the Supreme Court. And I was like, what does this kid know about the Supreme Court?
1: That's when the kid's parents are like, oh, he's just watching cartoons. No big deal.
0: It gets a little racy, Family
1: Guy.
0: Yeah,
1: all right. Luckily, there's a Family Guy. Shout out to Stewie. He's a funny guy.
0: Quahogs?
1: Him and Brian, that damn Quahogs? Dog.
0: Quahogs? Then you wash them down there against it. So there you go. Anyway, I gotta maybe drink one of these days. And don't ever diss Anchor Steam on my watch again.
1: Yeah.
0: Don't ever do that again.
1: We will not allow that.
0: All right, we've done a lot of Warriors. Do we return to the Giants on the other side? What we've discovered about this team and where we're at here as we get back together on June 29th. I've asked you guys on June 12th when I left, what are the Giants going to be when I return? Little did I know what was going to happen with the Giants in the 2 weeks when I was gone. Yeah. They survived. They took a series from the Braves.
1: They did.
0: They're 4-1 against the Braves this year.
1: Yes, they are, with one game still left to play.
0: And they're 0-6 against the Diamondbacks, who they play tonight.
1: Make it make sense.
0: I see the Diamondbacks are 10 under when they're not playing the Rockies or the Giants. How about that stat?
1: And now they're taking on the Giants without Logan Webb or Robbie Ray this series.
0: Right. Well, it's our hero Tyler Mahle tonight against Eduardo Rodriguez, is a pretty good lefty. But the Giants scraped it out against Chris Sale. I mean, that was a classic. how you beat a little league ace game. When you're playing like those kids, you just throw absolute cheese and you have no shot. You're just like, dude, hit a chopper and maybe they'll throw it away. And it happens, you know, usually 9 times out of 10, you lose to the little league ace. But every now and then one guy draws a walk and you're like, yeah. And the next kid just hits a chopper and the guy throws it away. Hey, we scored a run. And that's kind of what the Giants
1: ball and play.
0: I mean, Devers hit a dribble in a third and Austin Riley biffed it. Ramos made good contact in that. And dude, Chris Sale. I was like, is he a Hall of Famer? Is Chris Sale? I mean, and I look, he's only got 153 career wins, but he's got 2,700 strikeouts.
3: Yeah.
0: I mean, if he sticks around for another year or two, he gets a 3,000 strikeouts. Almost everybody with 3,000 is in the Hall of Fame other than Roger Clemens. And I think it was one other guy. But everybody else with 3,000 is in.
1: Well, he's getting close, and I don't see him slowing down anytime soon. He's 38 years old, and he was hitting 98 on the gun yesterday.
0: He looks like one of the most unhittable pitchers you could ever face.
1: Oh, dude, that funky motion, yeah.
0: It looks like such an uncomfortable at-bat.
1: Oh, so uncomfortable. and you can tell by the batters reacting
0: that
1: way.
0: But is he a Hall of Famer?
1: I'd say he's probably on that track.
0: If you go to Cooperstown, you see the Chris Sale plaque, would you go, pfft? Or would you be like, oh, yeah. Yeah,
1: I'd rather see Chris Sale than Larry Walker
0: or Scott Rowland.
1: Yeah,
4: I was gonna say there might be a couple guys in the hall that you.
1: They're letting everybody in.
0: I know, except for Barry Bonds,
1: except for the steroid
0: guys.
1: He
0: can't get in. You know.
1: Yeah.
0: What are you gonna do?
1: Which is kind of weird seeing Roger Clemens on the broadcast last night for Yankees Red Sox speaking about steroid users.
0: 401 says yes. Family Guy lives in Rhode Island. That's incredible.
1: Oh, wow. Great knowledge, Walter.
0: And 831 says, Murph, did Rory remember his luggage for the trip? Great knowledge, because we went to Arizona and he did not remember his luggage. That was it. We had to go to frickin' Target and buy him a bunch of t-shirts and underwear. But you know what he didn't? He walked up the jetway in Denver. We were in the, and he goes, oh, my laptop! And went running back down the jetway. I said, I was going to get mad at him. And I said, chip off the old block.
1: One of us.
0: One of my proudest dad moments right there. Two proudest dad moments. Sending Declan off to Annapolis, watching him march into Bancroft Hall, and Rory forgetting his laptop on the plane.
1: Were you banging the drums when Rory was running back up to get his laptop?
0: I'm telling you, those drums were haunting, man. They were haunting. They were haunting as the final people walked up. They do the majesty there, I'll tell you. They freaking got that tradition down. They got that down. They know how to do it. They know how to milk it. So we still do some things very cool in this country. All right, guys, here's the deal. Giants baseball, 808-KMBR is the phone number. I guess the question, the sports talk radio question I would ask is, where are we now in the trade deadline? Like, where are you? I'm going to be an idiot for even saying this, but 9 back in the wild card? Are you even?
1: Playoffs?
0: 808-KMBR is the phone number on the sports leader.
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0: We have been honored to be the home of 49ers football, and we are proud to announce a multi-year contract extension that will keep the 49ers on the sports leader 107.7 The Bone and 810 AM KSFO for years to come.
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21: Back in there, the 0-2. Devers swings, hooks a high fly ball along the right field line towards the corner. It is gone! Off the foul pole, Devers does it again. His second home run of the night.
22: Well, Joe Rizzo on the call as... John Miller was off on assignment, and Rizzo calling the foul pole homer, which we'll talk about. Listen to that.

0: In my 2 weeks I was gone, paid homage to the statue, as I always do, the Phil Lynott statue in Dublin. How cool is a city when they put Phil Lynott in broads, all right? He's the front man from Thin Lizzy singing this very song you're hearing right now. The boys are back in town here. Let me show it to you here, Marcus. There it is right there. I put it in my montage. The boys have now been...
1: That's awesome.
0: Right?
1: Yeah.
0: I mean, dude,
1: you gotta go by and pay your respects.
0: I mean, rest in peace. But how cool is a city that's like, hey, man, who are we putting a statue of? Some, you know, war hero, some president? No. We're going with the front man from Thin Lizzy.
1: Good.
0: He's a statue.
1: That's how it should be.
0: Exactly, right?
1: Yeah.
0: Who's going to tear that statue down?
1: Nobody.
0: Nobody's throwing a rope around that one and pulling it down.
1: Nobody's defacing that statue.
0: Exactly. Nobody. You can't cancel Phil Lynott. Right?
1: Careful. They get everybody.
0: Well, man. Don't go get Phil. Don't go get Phil, man. Well, yeah, the boys are back. Murph and Marcus were back for at least 4 days this week.
2: Yeah.
0: We're taking Friday off. Mm-hmm. So.
1: We need Friday off after our vacations.
0: Okay, so I threw it out there, and this is something we're going to have to talk about for the next show. The trade deadline's not until August 3rd, dude. That's kind of a long time. I mean, that's, what, we're at June 29. We've got two more days in this month, 31 in July. And then there's such 5 weeks.
1: Yeah.
0: So my question is, and this is one if we can carry on through the week. It doesn't have to be just this short segment here, but... Are you willing to wait for the next 5 weeks to play out before you make decisions about the future of this franchise?
1: Well, my counter question would be, should the next 5 weeks influence anything that they do at the trade deadline? Like, even if they get back to 7-6-5 games out of the wild card, does that change your approach to this deadline? When we're talking about being 5 weeks out, but we've been talking about this for the last 5-6 weeks, even before we went on vacation, about trading guys like Robbie Ray and Luis Arraez because they're on expiring contracts.
0: Yeah. Yes. I guess the answer to your question is it shouldn't change.
1: It shouldn't.
0: You should be disciplined and realize that Luis Arraez, by the way, utter and total joy.
1: Stud.
0: An absolute freaking joy.
1: Absolute stud.
0: Did it again yesterday against Sale. I mean, that's a tough left on left at bat. Just waited, and shot it down the left field line.
1: Inside out swing.
0: Yeah, he's been a joy to watch on every level. His personality, his glove, his bat, his consistency. He's played through some dings, I believe. Yeah. Remember in Baltimore, he got kicked in the face or whatever?
1: Got his hand stepped on or whatever.
0: By the way, Baltimore, I went there. Went to Camden Yards. I think we can refresh for the 9 o'clock crowd. Kind of ironic. We go, you know, we're all sad. We're drying up our tears after leaving Declan at the Naval Academy. We're like, what are we going to do on the Friday? We don't leave till Saturday. We're like, well, let's do something for Rory. He wants to go to the Orioles game at Camden Yards. Check off Camden Yards off his list. Pretty exciting, right? I said, so let's go. We go. We get there. They're playing the Nationals in the Beltway Classic, right? And there's a huge to-do outside. I said, hey, what's going on? They said, it's Pride Night.
3: True story.
0: I said, that's ironic.
1: Yeah.
0: That's ironic. Everybody have fun. Let's go. Yeah. Everybody have fun.
1: Enjoy the festivities.
0: Anyway. The point of the matter is that in Baltimore, Luis Arraez got kicked, and then he played through some pain. I think he played through some pain recently when he fouled something off his foot and a back injury and all that. So he's been an utter joy, and all that said, you have to trade him.
1: Yeah.
0: You have to trade him.
1: As much as I hate to agree with you, because I was a huge advocate for signing a guy like Luis Arraez during this offseason. Now, I actually wish they would have signed him to a 2-3-4-year deal, but we know that he's going to go back into free agency this offseason. There is still the possibility that maybe the Giants can work out a contract extension.
0: I mean,
1: but if I'm Luis Arraez, why would I sign a contract extension now after proving that you can play second
0: base? And if you're the Giants, given what you mentioned earlier in the show is the unbelievable logjam of middle infielders they have coming up, are you looking to continue blocking your prospects like you did with Rafael Devers and Casey Schmidt and Matt Chapman, or pardon me, Willy Adames and Matt Chapman? You know, you theoretically are blocking the Johnny Levels of the world.
1: And while you're on vacation, there were reports that the Giants would test the waters and maybe listen to offers on all three of the big contracts, like Rafael Devers, Matt Chapman, and Willy Adames. But with Willy Adames and Matt Chapman both having no trade clauses and Rafael Devers having that contract, I don't see a way for the Giants to get out of those deals unless they are going to eat a bunch of money, which means you do have a logjam on the infield moving forward.
0: By the way, if they do trade Robbie Ray, man, how's that rotation looking?
1: Bear.
0: I know, dude. Hey,
1: it ain't looking good.
0: I mean, did Wisenhunt pinch when I was gone?
1: Yeah, he came up and pitched the second game against the Atlanta Braves. He actually threw
0: I thought
1: he threw really well that game, especially considering the circumstances. Like, he got the call the night before, flew out, landed like 3-4 in the morning, showed up and shoved for 5 innings, ran into a little bit of traffic. But I said this before I went on vacation. I expect to see Carson Wisenhunt back in the rotation right around the trade deadline, whether it's in Robbie Ray's spot or Tyler Mahle's spot.
0: Was he still only a two-pitch guy?
1: No, he's developed his slider, his slurve, his sweeper is much better than it looked last season. Not even close.
0: Well, then if you trade Robbie Ray, call him up.
1: Open up the doors for Carson Wisenhunt.
0: Okay, okay. So there's something there. So anyway, just wanted to throw that out there. I'm looking at the clock. I know we got to get going, but that's going to be the question we're going to be asking this week. And again, listen, this series against Arizona, I'm guilty of this, man. Mm-hmm. When they win two in a row, I get mildly interested. Like, you know, it's like they just can't finish that sweep. The A's series, right? By the way, think about it. You were off that week. You might have been at the game. They win the first two and have a 6-2 lead in the sweep game.
1: Yep.
0: And as Tony said, we gave up a touchdown.
1: Yeah.
0: Another great Tony line there.
1: Yeah.
0: Listen, the bullpen just continues to be a total disaster. Before I left, I hitched my wagon to Dylan Smith. I mean, he's not a disaster, but he's also not lights out, right? And then, remember I said I was a bereaver in Reaver San Martin?
1: Yeah.
0: And didn't he have a sketchy outing,
1: Ooh,
0: too?
1: I'm a bereaver.
0: I mean,
1: I think he got touched up, too.
0: Yeah,
1: but that's everybody in this bullpen.
0: Bro, Caleb Killian came out. Listen, I know Matt Olson's a great hitter. He's one of the best hitters in the game, right? The ease with which he doubled off of Caleb Killian, it looked like he was taking BP, bro. He hit some hard fouls, and then he finally figured out, okay, I'm just going to lace this one out to left center and doubled off the wall. It's like Caleb Killian's stuff was not overpowering him at all.
1: No, and look, this is not a personal shot against Caleb Killian, who has been a great story since being involved in the Chris Bryant trade with the Chicago Cubs, coming back as a non-roster invitee in spring training, being at the play ball lunch without a name or a number on the back of his jersey. Yeah, he does have a future in the Giants bullpen. I just don't see it as a closer.
0: Right. He's got 6 saves, though. And is there some way they develop him? He's just got to get better stuff. I mean, you know, go look at the Baseball Savant page. That stuff tells you how this stuff is. So, all right, just wanted to get some Giants out there because we kind of did the show the first hour and a half on the Giants. And then, Sean, you want to give me a little Fox News chime, perhaps, everybody?
1: Oh, I got you.
0: The news comes from Sean Strania that Draymond Green is declining his $27.7 million player option for next year, and the Warriors, he becomes a free agent. You're like, wait, Draymond's not a Warrior. No. As Shams reported, he is doing this specifically to create the financial flexibility to pursue the probability of LeBron James to the Warriors. Now, we talked to Danny Emmerman. He threw a little cold water on it. We can return on the other side and discuss the LeBron news plus Danny's take on it next on the Sports Leader.
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13: We talk a lot here about ultra-processed foods and the many ways in which they can negatively impact your health. They've been linked to weight gain, obesity, type 2 diabetes, cardiovascular disease, even cancer. And now a new study out of UCSF found that high ultra-processed food intake was associated with something called intramuscular fat, which is exactly what it sounds like. That's fat inside your muscles, which can cause them to become weaker. Now, in this particular study, the researchers noticed more wear and tear and pain in people's knees because of weakened thigh muscles. Cutting back on ultra-processed foods isn't easy. The CDC estimates at least half the calories in our diet come from ultra-processed foods. But if you're looking to eat cleaner, cutting out sugar-sweetened beverages, that may be the best number one thing you can do to try and get started. I'm Dr. Sanjay Gupta, helping you live a better life.
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15: Would you be mad at me if I said 50? I don't know. I would still consider the Lakers front runners in a way. It seems like they haven't made much progress in negotiations with LeBron. But they are still the team that can offer him the most money. It's still a really good competitive situation. I liked the way that they were playing towards the end of last year, especially with LeBron, you know, kind of accepting a different role. But if those, you know, talks go south, then I think the Warriors are certainly in play. And they're moving like they have something brewing right now, especially with the way that Draymond opted out of the contract. He wouldn't do that if he didn't think that, you know, something like this would be possible.
0: All right, that was Danny Emmerman from the SF Standard talking about the possibility of LeBron James coming to the Warriors. So we've gone through it all this morning, the Shams tweet, the Windhorse comments that the Warriors are really, really moving closer to acquiring LeBron James. And then Danny threw a little cold water on it saying, I'd still say the Lakers are the front runners, could be negotiating tactics. But the Warriors are doing what they need to do to make it happen. Doesn't mean that LeBron will come, but it means the Warriors are creating the financial flexibility and the possibility of him coming. Now, Draymond Green will have a lot to say about it tomorrow. I guess he's tweeted out that he has a new pod coming, and he tweeted it out.
16: This podcast.
0: Oh, I stepped on it. I'm sorry. Mm-hmm. Take it away.
1: You know what time it is, Murph.
16: You're going to get this podcast.
0: Yes, it is. Welcome to the Warriors Senior Invitational, as tweeters have said.
17: Welcome back to the Warriors Invitational, baby.
1: Welcome back to the Warriors Retirement Home, baby.
0: If you're just joining us, we had a slew of texts during the big hit about 55 to 65 different riffs on how old the Warriors are, from the Golden Girls Warriors to the Golden Years Warriors to the Olden State Warriors.
1: Yeah, the Golden State Walkers was one of my favorites.
0: That the only thing the Warriors could win is at bingo. Mm. You guys had them all. I got to compliment you guys. Some of them were pretty good. Some were pretty good.
1: Yeah, good text.
0: But it is true. They would be laughably ancient. Laughably ancient, and yet intriguing and dangerous at the same time. Where does Kristaps Porzingis fit into all this?
1: Great question.
0: Does he stay in this scenario?
1: And how much does he cost?
0: Yeah.
1: Because that's the thing. When you're trying to open up some more money for a guy like LeBron, Draymond's taking less. Would KP be willing to take less to join this squad?
0: I mean, somebody throws this out. What if you're going Steph, LeBron, AD, Kristaps, Draymond?
1: Well, in theory, it sounds intriguing, but also all five of those guys have to be healthy for an actual playoff series.
0: I mean, literally, if you're going Steph, LeBron, Draymond, AD, and Kristaps, who's the healthiest in there? Steph? Jeez. Draymond?
1: Yeah, I'd say
0: LeBron?
1: Probably Day-Day, yeah.
0: I don't know. AD and Kristaps,
1: AD and Kristaps. I don't know if those guys would ever be on the floor
0: combined
1: together.
0: Can they even play three quarters of a season?
1: I don't know about that.
0: I don't know, man. So listen, it's intriguing as hell. I'm officially on board. Listen, the Warriors have been spinning their wheels since 2022. It's been rough to watch, you know, this sort of these swings and misses on whether it's James Wiseman or Jordan Poole or whoever you want to list as a Chris Paul, whoever you want to list as the attempts have come and gone through the last, 23, 24, 25, 26, last four seasons. We're going into a fifth season of just another, listen, we know the deal. We know San Antonio and Oklahoma City rule the roost. We get it. But, you know, you got to try something. You got to field a team. And if you don't go get LeBron, I don't know who they would get. Do you keep Kristaps and Jimmy and you make that run and you go, hey, Jimmy's healthy in January. We bring back Kristaps. We're praying. Again, now you're praying that Kristaps stays healthy. Now you're going Steph, Dre, Jimmy, and Kristaps. You know, LeBron would be more intriguing to me than those guys. I don't know.
1: Don't forget about my guy, Gee Santos.
0: Gee Santos? Listen, I saw they made a two. They just made a qualifying offer to Quentin Post.
1: Okay, QP.
0: So there you go. And Yaxel.
1: Yaxel
0: has entered the chat.
1: Let's go, Yaxel.
0: When does Moses Moody come back? Yeah. What's Pods like next year? But again, none of it adds up to OKC or San Antonio, right? None of it does. The Spurs were out there with 19, 20-year-old kids. I mean, yeah, they blew double-digit leads in every game because they're so young and inexperienced.
1: They led the NBA Finals for 74% of the time.
0: Oh, that's insane.
1: It's a crazy
0: stat. Did the Knicks win the championship when I was gone?
1: Yeah. They won that and an NBA Cup.
0: I think they won it on our flight over on the Saturday night game, wasn't it?
1: Yeah, because it happened Game 5 when Scott Foster was trying to extend the series.
0: Was that right?
1: Yeah, it was a little sketchy.
0: But anyway,
1: definitely some flagrants that weren't called.
0: I mean, clearly. So listen, the Spurs, you know, deserve all the credit in the world. I know they blew double-digit leads in every game, but they're just like, they're so ahead of schedule. They're just like a plane that landed so early they couldn't taxi him over to the gate yet because he's like, dude, you're way ahead of schedule. So the Warriors are up against that. And the Thunder got better. They got more draft. They got more draft picks. They got, who'd they got? They got the kid. Dude, you get ready to hate Bennett Sturrs from Iowa, this freaking crew-cutted white kid who hits threes. He'll drive you nuts. And who was the other kid they got? They got Oklahoma City's, they got another, my brain's not working right now. I apologize.
1: Yeah, I forget.
0: Anyway, the point is that that's what they're up against, right?
1: And yeah, which is tough for any team to try to compete. But we also saw, it was a few years ago.
0: Diamond.
1: Oh, that's right. They got to die. It was a couple years ago. We saw an older USA Olympic team. Now, obviously a lot of difference, but it was LeBron, AD, and stuff out there to take down Wemby and Team France. Now, probably the San Antonio Spurs have more overall talent than just Team France, but it kind of gets back to my take that I've had over the last 3-4 years with the Warriors going back to that championship. I want Steph to win that fifth ring, and that means you need to do anything and everything to make that possible, which is why I was such a huge supporter of going out and trading for a guy like Jimmy Butler. And look, I know Jimmy's dealing with that injury now, but we saw what happened when Jimmy and Steph were healthy together in the playoff series. They took down the Houston Rockets. Unfortunately, Steph got hurt in the next series. But we still saw some of those flashes and some of that potential. And I think we're still seeing flashes of LeBron James. Even last year as a third option, last year with the LA Lakers. When AD is on the court, he's a force. He's one of the few bigs that maybe can compete with Wemby and some of the bigs in the West. So as much as I hate to even say it, I don't want to see LeBron James in a Warriors uniform. But if it gives them a better opportunity to compete and win a championship, then I think it's a move that they seriously have to consider.
0: 707 says they can't all be hurt at the same time. Steph, Dre, LeBron, Davis says give Steve Kerr a jersey at this point. 650 with a riff. Do you think Pat Spencer's okay with them bringing in LeBron? Ha ha. 408 says, is there an example of a dinosaur team winning? Is there an example of a team this? I can't think of one.
1: Yeah, the Warriors in 2022.
0: Seriously.
1: I mean, that's only comp, and now they're even older.
0: I mean, my gosh. 503 says, where does Porzingis fit in? He's Blanche from the Golden Girls. 707 says, NBAARP. NBAARP.
1: It all works out so well.
0: 707 says, you can call the stadium. They can rename the stadium the Golden One Retirement Center. That's a Sacramento,
1: yeah,
0: obviously.
1: Like
0: 650 says, the Del Boca Vista Warriors. That's for the Seinfeld crowd out there. So, listen, it's intriguing as heck, and it could happen if, indeed, LeBron and the Lakers do not find a common ground. As Danny pointed out, Lakers are a pretty strong option for him. A, he's there in L.A. right now. Inertia's a big thing. B, his family's there. You know, he's raising his face. He's tied to the entertainment industry. LeBron's on the team. And if Luka comes back, all of a sudden, you know, you're Austin Reeves, what, 4 years, 185? It's a pretty big payday.
1: Yeah, they finished, by the way. Didn't they finish third or fourth in the West last year?
0: Oh,
1: the
0: they
1: Lakers
0: played great
1: did?
0: Down the stretch.
1: Yeah.
0: They played great. They disturbingly great down the stretch. So,
1: yeah, so if LeBron's looking for another championship, to be honest, playing with Luka and Austin Reeves probably gives him a better chance at this point.
0: So the Warriors are just trying to, like, do something desperate to come off as sort of needy and then get rejected by LeBron?
1: Yeah, I mean, this could be a leverage play by LeBron in Clutch Sports, which I kind of thought it was going to be this entire time, even when there was a report a couple weeks ago out of ESPN that the Warriors would be the second option for LeBron outside of the Lakers. But now with his domino dropping of Draymond Green teasing his podcast tomorrow and declining the option to create this flexibility, like, this is like the most I think I've been on board with it actually happening. Like, now it actually seems like there's a possibility. It's not just NBA radio talk.
0: Twitter is doing their thing. Somebody sent out a tweet on my algorithm. It says, who's stopping this? And it had a Photoshop of LeBron, Steph, Draymond and Anthony Davis, and this guy named Ben Rogers, I don't know who he is, but photoshopped it with LeBron, Steph, Draymond, and he photoshopped Anthony Davis in street clothes.
1: In street clothes.
0: I mean, it's a pretty funny tweet.
1: Yeah.
0: It's a little hurtful, but pretty funny tweet.
1: And real quick, would you entertain the possibility of taking LeBron James without trading for Anthony Davis, without giving up Jimmy Butler and a couple future first-round draft picks?
0: I
1: think you have to,
0: 100%.
1: Right? I mean, that almost seems like the better option without completely mortgaging the future.
0: Man, oh, man. All right. Hey, is it time to do the Marcus live producing, Walter live producer? Are we doing this?
1: We'll do that to wrap it up
0: side.
1: On the other side.
0: Did we learn anything today? Yeah, you learned about my, I think you learned about my powerful. You learned about my powerful thirst.
1: Yeah, that we did. Also learned a couple movies.
0: Oh, yeah. Plus, I haven't told you guys my pants story, too.
1: Pants.
0: Got to do that.
1: Pants on the ground.
0: Well, hold that thought.
1: All right. I will.
0: On the Sports Leader.
1: Drop trial and hog out.
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13: When you need your body to perform, but some of your muscles are having trouble, other muscles can sometimes help compensate. This is a great thing short term, but long term it can lead to serious and even chronic aches and pains. So if you've got nagging stiffness or irritation somewhere, don't push through it. Try to figure out why it's happening and how you can correct it. Strength and conditioning specialist Dana Santa says, performing exercises at a deliberate tempo makes it easier to notice when the wrong muscles are taking over, and also gives the intended muscles a chance to engage before that compensation kicks in. Dana suggests that starting with primary movement patterns such as squatting, hinging, pushing, pulling, rotating, and core can help make compensation easiest to identify and to address. I'm Dr. Sanjay Gupta, helping you live a better life.
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8: All righty, well, listen, good to be back. You know, I wondered if I could still talk into a microphone after 2 weeks off in the middle of the season. Turns out I can. Whether or not I did it well is up to you guys. Marcus had a week off.
9: Yeah.
8: He's refreshed, came back older.
9: And it's kind of weird, too, because usually we don't kind of take a break, a two-week break, until Christmas. So kind of a odd timing in the middle of the summer, but I think we're back stronger than ever, Murph.
8: Stronger than ever. Better than ever. I've never done it. I've never taken 2 weeks off in the middle of the season. It was wild. Wild, wild, wild. And man, oh man, was my phone interesting to look at in those 2 weeks?
9: Yeah, but
8: we got to live in the present.
9: Luckily, you were able to flip that phone upside down and have a couple pints.
8: Oh, man. Oh. Pints. The pints sounded so good. By the way, I'm interrupting Dr. Dre here because Dr. Boucher has entered the chat here.
9: That's right, Murph. You know that I am a doctor of baseball, which means it's time for today's Stanford Healthcare Health Report, sponsored by Stanford Healthcare. And yesterday, we saw Willy Adames leave the game after striking out with lower back spasms. Now, it's likely he will undergo an MRI today in Arizona, which means it might lead to more Casey Schmitt playing time at shortstop, even though yesterday Tony Vitello had to go wake up Casey Schmitt from the clubhouse.
10: It was like waking a drunk guy up for a job interview. He didn't look good.
9: Well, hopefully Casey Schmitt is sobered up and feeling better today, because it could be a few days until we see Willy Adames again. Stay tuned for your Stanford Healthcare Health updates for all of your updates on the San Francisco Giants, sponsored by Stanford Healthcare.
8: Have you ever been drunk for a job interview?
9: For a job interview, no. For my actual job, yes.
8: Oh my God. Is that when you said, hey, what's up? Is this Murph? Well, you had a couple pops?
9: Yeah, I had a couple in me already.
8: Well, I remember when we did that remote at Fenway in 07, and there were some very aggressive shots being sent our way that we had to do. And Dave Fleming did them, too. And we were like, man, we're doing shots on the air. But yeah, sometimes you got to do what you got to do.
9: That's it. Sometimes you got to play hurt.
8: Exactly. And that's what we do here. All right, listen, I didn't even tell you guys the pants story. I'm just going to force this one in here because I thought I want to do this because I am the guy who wants to get my sound on the air. So we're leaving Annapolis, Maryland after an emotional, stirring, poignant week saying goodbye to Declan Francis Murphy at the United States Naval Academy. Head shaved, up he marched into the halls of into the doors of Bancroft Hall. They do it all. Incredible. Go to USNA Instagram, USNA Soup Instagram, and they have these incredible reels that show. It's not even a movie. It's real life. Like, it's like, that's how beautiful it is and how everything is. So anyway, we're sad. We're empty. And we got to leave. We decided to change our flight Saturday morning to leave earlier. Because, like, we're just too sad. So we changed our flight to leave earlier Saturday morning. And I'm packing up. And I realize I have this little pair of, yes, I'm going to go ahead and be that suburban white guy. I have a little pair of Travis Matthew khakis that I wear, like my travel, like my lightweight travel khaki pants.
9: You have travel khakis.
8: I look like, hey, look, there's a suburban American wearing his Travis Matthew khakis there. You know what I mean? They fit nicely and all that. But I spill on them. I spill all the time. So Candace had to wash them. And in the B&B we had a washer and a dryer. And so I said, hey, my pants. I said, I need my pants.
9: Yeah, you got to have your pants.
8: Because I got a thing. I'm at the age now, I don't think a grown man like me should travel in shorts. Now, you guys might be different. You're younger. I don't know. But a grown man like me, I feel like I should not be traveling in shorts.
9: Yeah, nobody wants to see those kneecaps.
8: Exactly.
9: Yeah.
8: And I only brought the one pair of pants because I knew we'd be on the East Coast mostly wearing shorts during the day. That, to me, is acceptable in the hot summer. By the way, big heat wave coming to the East. You see a huge heat dome coming? They're going to kill our kids. They're going to kill these poor plebes.
9: Oh, damn. That's
8: supposed to be up to like 96 on Thursday.
9: It's tough enough to go to plebe summer, let alone in a heat dome.
8: Yeah, exactly. Oh. That's been the whole deal. Anyway, the point is, so we're leaving on an early flight, though. The lift is coming at 6:25 in the morning. And at 6:10, I say to Ken, where are the pants? She goes, oh, they're in the dryer. So she goes down. She tries to pull the dryer door, and it just won't open. It won't open. It won't open. It won't open. It won't open. And she's like, what's going on here? It won't open. She can see the pants inside there, and it won't open.
9: Yeah, what's going on?
8: So she's smarter than I am. She goes, let me turn it on and off. It won't open. Huh. Let me turn it on and off. It won't open. She brings me down. I'm like, what about my pants? She's like, I can't get them out. I'm like, well, there's just right. I need my pants,
9: your
8: man.
9: Pants are trapped in the
8: standing
9: dryer?
8: There in my boxers, you know? And I'm like, I got to get them out. And then we unplug it and plug it back in. And nope, won't open. Won't open. Now the Lyft guy pulls up, and he's like, I'm here. I'm ready to go. They're like, your Lyft driver will leave in 3 minutes. I'm like, it's 6:30. We got to catch a flight. I'm like, there are no pants. There's no pants. So I'm like, what are we going to do? It's like, we got to leave the pants. I'm like, I got to travel in shorts. I got to show my hairy kneecaps. Nobody wants to see that.
9: Oh, man.
8: Plus, my favorite pair of pants are trapped in a dryer in Annapolis.
9: How are they trapped?
8: We can't figure it out.
9: Booby traps. That's what I said. Booby traps.
8: The only good news is I said I kept my cool. I didn't snap, which is I usually snap. Hmm. I'm a snapper, as you guys know.
9: No, not you.
8: Yeah, I know. Actually, as if I could tell you a funny story later about Declan's review of Plebe Summer versus me. He made some comps.
9: Oh.
8: Anyway, so I'm like, well, we got to leave it. I said, well, the only good news is I'm going to stay calm. I'm going to travel in shorts. I felt bad for the people I was sitting next to because they had to deal with my hairy legs. But I said to Rory, I said, hey, Rory, this is a chance for you to learn one of the great bits of all time. That's right. We're going there, Woody Allen. Thank you.
9: Yes,
8: thank
9: we
8: you
9: are.
8: And for my Woody Allen crowd out there, I told Rory, this is the line you need to know. Please just play it for me. I need to hear it.
11: And they say, are the pants ready? And we say no. Could you come back Thursday?
8: All right. I just needed to get that out there for my head and for my heart. It's an entire bit about how Woody Allen had an idea for a science fiction movie where the entire world falls asleep for 1 hour, and when we wake up, we're all in the pants business. And it turns out aliens are coming, and we're doing pants and laundry for aliens. And the big joke is the aliens come and say, are the pants ready? And we say, no. Could you come back Thursday?
11: And they say, are the pants ready? And we say, no. Could you come back Thursday?
8: All right, that's for me. Thank you. Allowed me to indulge. Does that make you laugh at all?
9: A little bit of a chuckle. A little bit of a chuckle.
8: Oh, yeah. You know why? Pants are funny.
9: Mm.
8: Do you guys know David Letterman? His entertainment company is called Worldwide Pants. If you ever watch the Letterman show, at the very end, it's just a pair of pants. It says Worldwide Pants. I think people think that pants are funny. What did you say when you went to break? Pants on the ground.
9: Pants on the ground.
8: I think.
9: Looking like a fool with your pants on the ground.
8: I think pants are funny.
9: Well, yeah. Shout out Will Ferrell, Jimmy Fallon. Tight pants.
8: There you go.
9: Everybody's talking about my tight pants.
8: I'm telling you.
9: I got my tight pants on.
8: I'm telling you. Pants are funny. Meanwhile, my pants are stuck. Now, the late nice lady, Tammy, who runs the Annapolis Airbnb, she said, oh, it has to run a full cycle before you can open it. I'm like, well, that's a design flaw. My God.
9: So you left the pants behind.
8: And she's going to mail them to me.
9: Got to get those pants.
8: She's mailing the pants today.
9: Pants in the mail.
8: Mark, Walter, they might be ready by Thursday. Who knows?
11: We say no. Could you come back Thursday?
8: All right. Thank you, guys.
9: So that answers my earlier question. Did you leave anything behind?
8: Yes!
9: Not in Ireland. But you did on the East Coast.
8: In a dryer are my Travis Matthew white suburban man khaki pants.
9: No khaki left behind.
11: Could you come back Thursday?
8: I might get them Thursday, and I'm going to wear them just for you guys to enjoy. Isn't that nice of her to mail them?
9: I mean, that's sensational,
8: have
9: the fact
8: ever,
9: that she's going to mail back pants.
8: Have you ever mailed pants before?
9: No, but I also don't think I've ever left pants behind.
8: Well, what would you guys have done if you couldn't get it open?
9: I would have broke in. I probably would have smashed the dryer.
8: Well, you would have had no problem traveling in shorts.
9: Oh,
8: right?
9: Yeah. I like to travel bottomless myself.
8: Oh, my God. SpongeBob SquarePants.
9: Ah.
8: Sometimes. By the way, I never go to the YouTube chat, and here's why I don't.
9: What's up,
8: people are just ripping me for telling that story. You know what? Blank all you guys. I got the mic. The pants story's funny. I'm correct. You're incorrect.
9: And everybody's
11: talking about pants. Could you come back Thursday?
8: There you go. There you go, yeah, buddy. There you go.
9: Come back Thursday. It's our last day this week.
8: What do you want to talk about? The pride controversy?
9: No, let's talk about pants.
8: You want to talk about that?
9: Let's talk pants.
8: All right, what do we learn? Let's do it. Let's squeeze this in here real quick.
12: The ladies want to know.
9: 40 minutes and a ham sandwich. Can I get an amen?
13: Amen.
12: What did Waterboy learn today?
14: Yo, what's going on, man? Is this Murph?
8: Yeah, let's go. Let's go. What did you learn?
9: I learned a few things about some of your drinking habits out in Ireland. Now, you told me about the 7-7 cocktail.
8: Well, it's two different stories here. The Giants went 7-7 when we were gone. And I said, what's the Giants record going to be when I'm gone? 14 games. Turns out they went 7-7. And I said, you guys know like the cocktail. And well, you didn't know, right? 7-7?
9: No. I didn't know. I didn't know that one.
14: No.
8: It's Seagram's 7. Which is a whiskey, right? And 7-Up. And it's an entire generation, my parents' generation, they drank 7-7s. You guys might want to try it.
9: It sounds like my type of drink. I'm a Jameson and ginger ale guy when I'm not going bourbon and Coke, so it sounds pretty damn good.
8: You being watching your calories, would you get a Seagram's and Diet 7?
9: Yeah, a 7-0 or whatever the hell they call the zero-calorie option.
8: Would you guys please try a 7-7 and report back to me?
9: I might go get one today after I go pick up this Chick-fil-A sandwich.
8: Well, it's a refreshing drink. If it's warm out, do we have some warm weather? A refreshing 7? So let me know. We all learned. The Giants went 7-7.
9: And I got a new drink.
8: Yeah. And my pants are still stuck in a dryer.
9: I got to get those pants
8: despite
9: back.
8: Despite the listener's dismay. Sponsored by Bigelow Tea. Grab a mug and tea proudly. That's why, you know what? You told me comments suck.
9: Yeah.
8: You told me that.
9: Most of the time they do.
8: They do, don't they?
9: But we love all of our comments. Thanks for listening this morning, YouTube chat.
8: Very true. Hey, man, we can have a combative yet workable relationship. All right. Well, it was fun being back. More pants stories tomorrow. Papa and Silver is next. Who's in, JD?
9: JD and Silver.
8: Hey, man, Greg Papa, still thinking about you, buddy. We miss you. We miss you. We miss you. Keep fighting. I know it's been tough. We love you, buddy.
9: Love
8: we
9: you,
8: love
9: G-Pop.
8: You. We love you. We love you. It's been a while since we... I'm going to check back in with Greg, see how he's going, man. 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
25: Watch today. And here's what I want you to watch, Joe. Draymond Green has a player option deadline of later today. It is for $27 million. The expectation for months is that Draymond would pick this up. But if Draymond does not pick this option up, it opens up a whole range of possibilities with the Warriors' salary cap, including the ability to free up some space to pay LeBron James a significant salary. Not a max salary or anything like that, but a significant salary. And I'll just point out, Draymond and LeBron both have the same agency.
26: I think everything has to be on the table, Joe. And I think Brian made a good point when he's talking about Draymond, who's got that option. If Draymond Green opts out today and let's say agrees to a deal at $22 million in that range, $22, $23 million, that would open up the Golden State to have the $15 million non-tax mid-level exception to offer LeBron James. Now, if I'm LeBron James and I'm Rich Paul, I'm going to say, well, what else is coming? And if I was Golden State, I would say, well, let's see what we can do with that Jimmy Butler expiring contract who's injured right now. What can we turn that contract in two or three first-round picks in? Is there an established all-star out there available that can come join these players here? Because just with James and Stephen Curry, the roster, yes, gets improved significantly. But I'm not ready to put them on the level of where we just saw San Antonio and Oklahoma City.
27: Happy Monday. We are off and running. It is good to be with you, Papa and Silver. JD hanging out with us, and the Giants take 2 out of 3 against the Braves. The Warriors frenzy is going to get started real soon, and already some news this morning. As you heard with Murph and Marcus, Draymond Green declines his $27 million player option, which could provide some flexibility for that mid-level exception if they want to use that money on one LeBron James. So, JD, lots to get into. First off, good morning. How was the sleep in after doing all those morning shows?
0: Yeah, woke up at 6:10 and thought I had somewhere to be, but didn't, and then went back to sleep for a little while longer. But good to be with you, and good to be back here for the first time in, what, a week and a half with you in this slot. So a lot to come here as, yeah, the NBA offseason is upon us, and we start today with a little bit of a shift. Everything that had been reported last week and really within the last couple of weeks was Draymond intending to opt in on the $27.6 million contract option for next season. Him opting out is an indicator that the Warriors, I think, are at least going to try to cook up something big.
27: No question. And this whole weekend, I was thinking about it last night before this news broke this morning. We got a chance to look at a lot of different Bay Area teams, and we saw the Sharks have that draft on Friday. The way, oh my gosh, Mike Greer absolutely cooked. Then you had the Valkyries continuing to protect their home court win at Valhalla, and those are a couple of teams where they've done an excellent job executing their plans, and they're now looking to take it to a next level of competitiveness. Then you have the other side of the equation, which is the Giants, and they did win the series against the Braves, but this whole season has been about the Giants failing to execute their plan, and at times us asking what even is the plan. Now they have to start figuring out what their plan is going to be moving forward in the season. And then today is all about the Warriors and their plan as to what is going to ultimately be rumors and what is ultimately going to tell the story of 2026 into 2027, where the expectations were said to be different, right? Even after the season, before Steve Kerr said he was coming back, it was, well, we can't just be saying championship, championship, championship, even if we're trying to compete. And there was talks about compromising, and then they wanted to get younger. They drafted Jaxel Lendeborg with the 11th pick, a player that was linked to them many times. So now you're wondering, for a team that still has a lot of the same core, what is their plan ultimately going to be? And Horford is back on a two-year contract, so what does that mean for Porzingis, and how many old guys can you have on the roster? And man, we're going to have Sam Amick tomorrow. By the time we talk to Sam, I don't know what kind of answers we will have, but dude, we're just getting this party started.
0: Well, it's the word that everybody hates in Warriors land. It's optionality, right? It's you go into an offseason, I think in some ways, at least publicly tamping down the expectations and acknowledging the fact that you may have to be at a different place in your trajectory than the Warriors have been here really for the last decade, really 12 or 13 years, where everything was building toward or maintaining that championship level of play. And look, based on the injuries and based on this team's performance here, they've shown that at least for the time being, at the end of this past season, is no longer their reality. And so you start to think, all right, how do they revisit different expectations and look to improve the roster just at a point where they can get back to kind of being a consistent playoff team? Well, if you're talking about the prospect of going and getting LeBron James and Anthony Davis, and again, the Draymond opt-out is an indicator that the Warriors may, at a minimum, be looking to try to bring that in. And of course, the reporting over the weekend, that would immediately change the expectations. But I got to be honest. I mean, my first thought on all of this is, do you even believe it? Like, do you even believe it as a realistic possibility, given the fact that the Warriors have so frequently been the reportedly trying really hard team, only to not have a lot of the things that, or most of the things that they're, you know, trying to accomplish here, especially in the last, let's say this decade of the 2020s, have not been able to come to fruition, and even more, not be able to come to fruition here in the last 3 or 4 years. So, you know, we've talked about the pipe dream of Giannis. That's kind of done now. Well, it is, because he's in Miami. But, you know, could they get LeBron? Would LeBron want to come? Is this a leverage play by Rich Paul to try to force the Lakers to say, hey, do you want the two guys you gave up on for Luka Doncic to be playing with Steph Curry next year? Or do you want to bring LeBron back at a level of pay that's adequate to LeBron James? So there's a lot of potential posturing going on here as it relates to, are the Warriors getting used a little bit? And are the Warriors comfortable getting used? Because it gives them a chance to, at a minimum, be the most talked about team in the NBA, and at a maximum, be a team that, you know, assuming they can figure out the rest of the pieces surrounding a Steph and a LeBron and possibly an Anthony Davis and a Draymond Green, can get themselves back into the championship level conversation.
27: So we do have a poll up on YouTube already, and good morning to the YouTube chat. Big story today, by the way, the return to the YouTube chat and to our studios of one Tim. Good to have you back, buddy, and I know you got that Mike Greer has done it again soundbite ready to go after everything that we watched on Friday with what the Sharks did in their draft. LeBron and AD to the Warriors. That's our question on the poll. Three options. One, I'm all in. Two, absolutely not. And three, it's exciting, but I don't expect it. And we're already getting a pretty even split on the votes. We have 4 hours to talk about exactly why. But before I forget anything else, important business, whether the Giants win or lose, you win no matter what. It's a new contest this week. So today is day one of five. We're going to be giving away tickets between 10 and 1 to see Anthony Jeselnik Friday, November 20th at the Masonic right here in San Francisco. You can win a pair of tickets for some stand-up comedy. They're on sale at Ticketmaster.com, but guess what? You don't want to pay for that. You don't want to deal with Ticketmaster. You want to get the goods for free. So when we tell you later in the show, 415-896-5627, that is your number to call. Lots and lots and lots to get into, and hope you stay tuned so you can win those tickets and have Tim ultimately hook it up for you. So, yeah, man, busy weekend in a way. You always wonder when you get to summer, sometimes you get these sort of dog days, weekends and stretches, and sometimes everything happens at once. And you had the line that the NBA offseason was going to be pretty compressed, where you were going to have the draft, we were going to get the free agency frenzy, and it's all coming down right now. And oh, by the way, at a time when you would think there would be completely nothing on the football front, where there's a worldwide football tournament going on, well, Brandon Ayuk still has access to his phone, and it was another Brandon Ayuk post, but this time actually a little bit of substance to it as well.
0: Yeah, and so we'll see, obviously, if we can get into that today. If not today, we'll get into it in the next couple of days. But yeah, the NBA taking center stage, as they often do here once we get to the final couple of days of June and really the first week of July. It goes fast, and we'll see if LeBron, he has the ball in his court in terms of timeline to make a decision. I do think anytime LeBron's involved, there's the potential for things to take a little bit longer than maybe the norm. But at the same time, it's a matter of the Warriors don't have a lot of other big time options in play here. And so, you know, pushing their chips into the table to try to get LeBron and potentially Anthony Davis, they're going to have to wait around. And you know, anything else that they would be looking to maybe accomplish would pale in comparison to the prospect of LeBron James joining Steph Curry and maybe getting Anthony Davis to come into the fold for this next season.
27: We do it every Monday, and I have two words for you. Originally was thinking it would be primarily two words for the Giants, but I think it actually applies to a little bit of both them and the Warriors. We got Sergio Romo joining the show a little bit later, as well as Julian McWilliams just wrote a big piece on the dysfunction of the 2026 Giants. He'll be coming by at 12:30. And of course, we got all of you hanging out with us at 808-KNBR. That's the phone lines. That's the text line. And that's where we discuss, do you want to see it happen? If it even could happen? LeBron to the Warriors, LeBron and AD to the Warriors. Two words for you next on the Sports Leader.
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33: Steph Curry going again. Three-pointer from the corner. Bang! LeBron James from downtown, and it's a four-point game. He's got 14 of his 41 here in the fourth quarter.
27: Typically, that's the kind of thing that would feel nauseating to the ears of people in the Bay Area. The question is, are you going to have to get over it? Is this even a possibility of LeBron James coming to the Golden State Warriors? The news of this morning, Draymond Green opts

0: The plan has to start now.
1: Well, the pay cut, I mean, we'll see to the level at which it's a pay cut based on how much he gets back over the duration of the contract. But in the short term, this is a shift from what had been reported here in the last couple of weeks that Draymond was going to opt in to the $27.6 million for next year. And it never made sense, frankly, for him to opt in from the team perspective. Now, maybe if they were going to look to, as you laid out, use him as a trade chip. But it was always the better path, in my opinion, even going back to the winter for the Warriors. And we talked about this a lot on Dubs OT, and we've talked about it a lot here in our time together over the last few months. It always made more sense from the Warriors team building standpoint for Draymond to opt out and re-sign at a lesser amount. And more specifically, as it relates to this scenario that Kevin O'Connor of Yahoo Sports had laid out last night, is by Draymond opting out, it frees up the non-taxpayer mid-level exception to offer that to LeBron at basically $15.6 million. And so they're creating the flexibility to do that if LeBron can't come to an agreement with the Lakers, but they're also attempting to potentially entice LeBron to want to come to the Warriors by floating the idea of being in on Anthony Davis and trying to trade him from Washington to come to the Bay and basically say, hey, LeBron, you want to play with Steph and Draymond and AD, who was basically cast aside, what, a year and a half ago, even a year and a half ago, by the Lakers to bring in Luka and basically start the post-LeBron plan in L.A. So it's playing off of the potential disrespect that LeBron may feel from the Lakers toward him. And look, there's also been the reporting, and we had the Brian Windhorst clip of him saying, hey, you know, the Lakers and LeBron haven't met, and they're trying to figure out a time to meet with LeBron and lay out what they want their plan to be. And would LeBron take a pay cut for them? All of these things in play at this point, but I think the Warriors are trying to position themselves in as good a spot as possible to where if LeBron is scorned and has been enough by the Lakers to where he's like, I ain't going back there, or I ain't going back there at that rate, and now he has an option. Now, the flip side to this whole thing is, and I'll be short on this point, could the Warriors just be getting played here by Rich Paul and company to the tune of creating another option that makes the Lakers step up to the plate and say, hey, we don't want to see him playing with Steph Curry and Anthony Davis at Golden State. We're going to figure out a way to make this thing work with LeBron and build this team, you know, in addition to him, around obviously Luka and Austin Reeves. So a little bit of, wow, okay, really? Because let's be honest, the Warriors have had a history recently kind of similar to the Giants' history, which is there's a whole lot of big name leaks about involvement and willingness to do this.
2: And thank goodness the Giannis rumors can be done now.
1: But they haven't been able to really get any of it done. And I know people, they got Jimmy Butler. That fell in their lap. That's completely different and completely separate. So I think there are a lot of people that sort of eye roll at, oh yeah, sure, they're gonna tell the fan base for the next week that they're gonna get LeBron and AD, and then it's gonna wind up being they don't get any either of those guys, and they sign Colin Sexton, and they run it back with Steph and Yaxel and Draymond at a lesser rate, and Porzingis and Al Horford, and kind of be a different version of the same. But Jimmy's coming back in January, you know, not February. Jimmy's coming back in January, so I think there are a big chunk of Warrior fans right now, Greg, that are skeptical at the notion that any of this is actually realistic.
2: And that's fair, because that's not a bad comparison about the Warriors and this big name hunting. And, oh, they've got the reputation of championships and everything. Let's be honest. The Warriors this last year, from the outside, did not look like the best run operation. There was the whole Jonathan Kuminga saga that finally came to a head, and then the story that came out afterwards about someone in his camp taking too much money from the family room, and just all these sort of petty things that's making you think, gosh, what direction is this going? And then you got to see what life without Steph Curry was like for an extended stretch of over 2 months. It was bleak, right? It wasn't because you thought, oh, well, they're out of the playoffs. You knew that so many teams were tanking, because that's a different issue in the league, that they were going to be a team that got to the 10 seed. And then when Steph Curry came back and he had the game against Houston, even though they lost in his return, And of course, the

0: game that might have brought Steve Kerr back in the end, the Clippers play-in game, where him and Draymond were just brilliant in it. Well, they still want to get something out of this. They still want to compete. And as long as you have those guys, and particularly the one that wears number 30, you're not going to tear this thing down and do a rebuild. But here's the thing with LeBron and possibly the Anthony Davis of it. Is it also lower risk than a lot of these other bigger options that have been floated around? Because you wouldn't be looking at this as you're mortgaging the entire future. You're sacrificing the next 3 to 5 years on this. Maybe you sacrifice a little bit. And if there's a trade that involves AD and you move on from Butler, sure, there's something you would have to give up for that. But LeBron's a free agent. So if he wants to take that mid-level exception and come on over, yeah, maybe Anthony Davis would be a sweetener to the deal. Could still happen, or he does that even without the AD trade of it. And maybe this is something that really is only, yeah, you try to compete for, say, a year, maybe two, all things considered, but it might not be the kind of thing that completely blows up your next era.
1: Well, the point is, would you give up a pick for Anthony Davis? And you would have to give up a future first-round pick for Anthony Davis, at least one. Now, I've seen reports of maybe it would need to be two, and I just don't see the Warriors doing that. But would you rather give up a pick, bring in Davis, and let this year play out with LeBron and Steph and Draymond at a lesser rate? And you sort of look at, well, what's the worst-case scenario versus the best-case scenario? The best-case scenario is it all clicks and you're able to be a team that can, at a minimum, be right back where the Warriors were a couple of years ago, where they're playing in the second round of the playoffs and feel like they've got action, assuming they can stay healthy in terms of being able to compete and contend. It doesn't mean they can necessarily have enough to win a championship, but I think in the number one best case everything works scenario, you couldn't completely write that possibility off. And again, I'm saying with LeBron and Anthony Davis, and look, for them to get Anthony Davis, that also means you're trading Jimmy Butler as an injured player, because that's the only way you're going to do that. And look, Jimmy had the interview with Anthony Slater where he didn't want to get traded. It isn't up to him necessarily, but wants to be with the Warriors. And I think that was sort of the big takeaway from that. But to go back to, do you want to give up 3 or 4 first-round picks for somebody like Trey Murphy and then have that not be good enough? And then you look up and you're like, well, damn, now we traded 3 and 4 first-round picks. Or the worst-case scenario, let's say with LeBron and AD, you give up a first-round pick plus Jimmy Butler. Everything goes awry, and you basically are at a point where next year you can reset. Now, the one thing I will say, I would not be giving Anthony Davis no contract extension at the max. And I know that's, well, and you poo-poo that, like, oh, well, of course not. That has also been reported in that you'd be trading Jimmy for AD to entice LeBron to come. You'd be giving up at least one first-round pick for AD to entice the Wizards to make the move.
0: Right, so it's like you have to weigh as the sacrifice, would you have to go and give him an extension at the max in order to get LeBron, which is what you'd probably really want more.
1: And so there are these, you know, set of circumstances where you're doing one uncomfortable thing, and because you're doing one uncomfortable thing, you're doing a second uncomfortable thing, and then because you're doing a second uncomfortable thing, you got to do a third uncomfortable thing, and then it all winds up being, okay, do you really want to do all those things? The alternative, though, is, because let's be honest, the Warriors are pretty hamstrung as to their ability to make other significant moves. Now, they can make none of these moves involving AD and involving LeBron, and they can just kind of run it back with the team they have and wait for Jimmy, and they're probably going to win somewhere in the 30s if they do that. So it's, do you want to have that be your path with the lessened expectations, or would you want to go all in to a certain extent to attempt to have a shot at becoming a team that could maybe be in the final 8? Let's say of the playoffs, come April and May. But to do that, you got to do some things that maybe you don't want to do.
0: So 808 KMBR, the number to join the conversation. Looks like we had a couple of calls that dropped. So give us a call back if you still want to join the conversation. We also got the text line open and we've got the YouTube chat. And speaking of YouTube, that's where we have our poll right now. LeBron and AD to the Warriors is our question. Pretty even split right now, JD, on the early returns. I'm all in. 34%, absolutely not. 36%, exciting, but I don't expect it at 30%. So they're all in the 30s, pretty even, and I want you to tell us exactly why as we start to unpack this a little bit more. I also got two words for you. Now, what I was thinking as it related to the weekend the Giants had was strike now. Because do you strike while the iron is hot in the way that Logan Webb is pitching? The way that Robbie Ray has pitched over his last 22-plus innings in three outings. He's been phenomenal. Luis Arraez, I'm just saying, a team like Atlanta where Ha-Seong Kim can't hit the ball and they keep having fielding errors. Would they want somebody like him? Do you strike sooner rather than later? But I also think that the strike now sentiment can be applied to the Warriors where Draymond Green is opting out of that option because they want the option to be able to strike now. But for the Warriors, if this doesn't end up going, then what is your definition of striking? And you said not two words, but three words about running it back that I want to dive into a little bit more, because this is a question I had to myself over the weekend before this news came out this morning as it relates to the Warriors, plan A, plan B, etc. It's Papa and Silver with JD. We'll pick this up in a minute on the Sports Leader.
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20: I don't know about you, but my social media feeds are flooded with lotions and potions and gadgets, all promising to unlock different components of longevity. But if you log off, take a step back from all the hype, you'll find that the actual keys to a longer, healthier life are hiding in plain sight. There are four of them. Number one, nutrition. The Mediterranean diet really is the gold standard. Number two, exercise. You should be getting 150 minutes of moderate intensity exercise or 75 minutes of vigorous intensity exercise every week, plus strength training and stretching. Number three, sleep. Sleep is when your body and your brain repair themselves. You should be getting 7 to 9 hours a night. And finally, number four, often gets forgotten, socialization. 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
0: Good to be with you. Happy Monday as we get a new week going. Greg Silver, John Dickinson with you. Tim Webb hanging out after his nice little three-day weekend. You know, we missed him, all right? It just wasn't quite the same. And Mike Greer did, in fact, do it again.
16: Mike Greer did do it again. They crushed it on Friday. Very happy about that. Shout out my guy Riddy, by the way, who was down at the draft party.
0: Dude, love Riddy. Love Riddy. And I know Riddy was fired up about it and probably fired up about the way the Giants pitched. And maybe people will be fired up if LeBron James ends up in Golden State, or maybe not so much, as we've gotten some mixed feedback on all that. But news of the morning, Draymond Green opts out of the player option. We believed it was going to be otherwise for the last couple of weeks. Now this sets up some kind of flexibility where if the Warriors do indeed want to go after LeBron, LeBron would want to come here. Mid-level taxpayer exception is something that would be available to them, which $15 million, I mean, I don't care how old he is. That's a pretty big bargain for today's day and age and somebody like LeBron James. So it's really a matter of what's he ultimately going to want in this one. And you talked about the different paths for the Warriors, because today's larger theme in the Bay Area is what are your plans? And if your plan doesn't work in the case of, say, a team like the Giants this year, well, then what's your plan B going to be? So if the Warriors are making this optionality where this could be something, what is their plan going to be if it doesn't ultimately go through? Because when Al Horford re-signed last week on the two-year $14 million deal, I think there was a belief, at least within me, that between Melton and Horford and Porzingis, you were probably looking at bringing back one of the three. But now there's also talks that there's an expectation that Porzingis is also going to come back and re-sign. And now we're talking about LeBron, who's in his 40s, and we're talking about Anthony Davis, who's been someone who has killed the Warriors when healthy, but when healthy is a huge if healthy. And it's just a matter of how many guys on your roster can you have, JD, that you can only play a certain amount of minutes and when they're available, and when they are available, and a certain amount of games over the course of a regular season. Because we've done this conversation many times where they have got the hard part out of the way. We saw it with Steph and Draymond in the play-in game. They did not make the postseason, but the bottom line is when the adrenaline is at its highest, when the lights are at their brightest, you're going to feel good about that kind of team. But it's also a different ordeal getting to the postseason, and as the league gets younger and more athletic and you get older, well, we saw exactly what it looked like for 2 months where Pods, Gee Santos, etc., nice players, they're not going to be able to carry you through a regular season where you can just get a top six seed if Steph, Draymond, et cetera, are going to miss so many games.
1: Yeah, I think Horford was in the plan no matter what. And I think, look, I never quite bought the fact that the Warriors were going to truly not, you know, choose to not bring some of these veteran or more, you know, less available, injury-prone players back, because the truth is they can't really be in a position where they're turning down any good players, whether they're older or younger, right? And going younger, if you're not necessarily getting better, isn't going to be the proper course of action here. So that was something that I thought was a little odd, the notion of, well, yeah, maybe it's Horford or Porzingis, so maybe it's, you know, Melton. We'll see what he can get in terms of the free agent market. But I think Horford fit in the plan regardless. It was his option. Now, tearing the contract up and giving him another 2 years, I would bet that the second year of that deal contains another level of an option. And look, by doing it that way, they're able to give him a slight raise to entice him to want to come back. I think it goes from the, you know, what, 6 million to, or 5.9 to maybe a little over 7, whatever. And that doesn't really matter in the grand scheme of things, but they've created the optionality, again, everybody's least favorite word, to be able to bring in LeBron and then potentially Anthony Davis. And then I think, you know, the one casualty of all of that would probably be Porzingis, because the number at which they could sign Porzingis, if they're going and even getting LeBron, would be significantly less. If they're bringing in Davis, then you're going to have Davis and Horford, and you know, Porzingis at that point wouldn't be coming back unless it's basically at the minimum, given the financial constraints that would be in play. So I think the Warriors' plan is try to make as big a move or moves as they possibly can. And then if they can't, you sort of go back to the, all right, you're going to have to maybe wait for this player or that player. Like the LeBron domino is sort of what the first domino has to be. Even if there are other things that maybe you're going to be potentially looking at.
0: 808-KMBR, 415-808-5627 is your number to join the conversation. Our good friend Sam Amick joins us every other week, and we'll be with him tomorrow, where I had to make sure he was going to still be able to come on amid all the frenzy, but he actually just was on the Run It Back FanDuel TV and talked a little bit about the Lakers, where we can maybe get the sound later in the show. Said that LeBron's affairs with the Lakers uses the words vague and ambiguous. So he says that the Warriors have been skeptical for a while that he's leaving in LA. Sam's kind of putting out there, I'm not so sure about that, given the communication. And it's been a long up and down saga there too, right? Because somebody brought up this morning, like, well, are LeBron and AD cool after LeBron forced him out of LA? LeBron didn't know about the Luka trade.
1: Yeah, LeBron did not force him out of
0: LA. He did not force him out of LA. In fact, the Luka trade made it the post-LeBron plan beginning, which made things really uncomfortable with him. And then there were all those stories about the disrespect he felt with the ownership, etc. And it was widely believed that this was going to be his last year in LA. But then he ended up actually having a pretty good year as a third option to Luka and Austin Reeves, where all of a sudden it switched and thought, hey, he likes his life in LA. Maybe he would stay. They get swept by the Thunder in the second round. Not a bad season for the Lakers, especially considering that Luka Doncic got injured and wasn't available in the end of that. They only went as far as they could. But now it's starting to seem like, yeah, maybe a lot of that bad blood that we expected there to be in the earlier part of the season, that might be bubbling back up to the top, where he just might want to go separate ways.
1: Well, and it's just about respect, and it's also about the level at which he wants to have his contract sit at. And it's essentially, hey, and you run into this all the time, and LeBron can set whatever course he wants, but if LeBron's saying, I don't want to take a discount for you guys, and the Lakers are saying, well, we need you to take a discount in addition to a backseat to Luka and Reeves and these other things, like, that may not sit well for LeBron. Now, look, LeBron may just want to finish his career, whether it's one more year or two or however long he wants to play in LA. And if he wants that, you know, maybe things have to be forced into a corner where he's trying to put the Lakers in an uncomfortable spot to do something that benefits him at a greater extent to where he would want to stay. The question I would have, though, relating Draymond, is does the Draymond opt out to you indicate that the Warriors believe that they've got more of a shot? Because we've talked about the Draymond opt out. Yeah, it's his decision, but it's also a collaborative decision, because as he has conversations with the Warriors about what to do, he can say, hey, I'm opting in. I want my money. I'll opt out if you pay me X over a certain amount of time. If Draymond felt he would be traded by opting in, or, you know, or at least that would potentially be on the table, that would be something that they would have to negotiate, you know, between he and the Warriors. So there is a little bit more of mutual control in this thing as it relates to that option. And so, you know, would Draymond be more willing to opt out and stretch his contract over a number of years because there's a legitimate belief? And look, Draymond knows LeBron really well. They got the same agent, obviously both clutch guys. Would Draymond do it, in essence, because he thinks this has got a shot of happening? And then if it doesn't happen, do the Warriors then owe Draymond a solid on the back end, essentially, for doing something that he, from a financial standpoint, didn't necessarily need to do? So that's kind of the question. I think that's what has everybody perked up here this morning, is all of the indications were that the Draymond contract was going the other way, and now it suddenly flips. Why? Because the Warriors believe they've got a shot at making this happen to a greater extent than maybe we would have thought they would have before.
0: Ask the question again, the first part of it, about Draymond opting out.
1: Yeah, do you think that Draymond opting out is an indicator that the Warriors believe that they've got a shot at making this happen with LeBron and Davis?
0: 100%. Absolutely believe that, and I think that's the right question to ask, because Dunleavy just said a few days ago they expected Draymond to opt in. And I know
1: it never made sense.
0: I know that general managers will sometimes lie, yeah, and they sometimes don't want to always tip their hand. But the point is, all we can do is take what information is said and given to us at the surface level. And what I got from that was they probably don't believe they have a realistic shot at LeBron James. So when Draymond did what we all thought was not going to happen and opt out of that, well, my first question was, do they have a signal that maybe something changed, that maybe LeBron gave them this indication of they do have a real shot at this? And I know there's a lot of, you know, pessimism of saying, well, maybe LeBron just wants to use the Warriors for leverage. Maybe that is the case in the end, right? Rich Paul, Draymond's his client, LeBron's his client, right? Going to try to get his guys the most money. But
1: and
0: the
1: situation.
0: Change of mind and situation. But the fact that this changed so quickly, the story from what we were getting fed a few days ago, my first question was, did LeBron give them an indication that he might be legitimately interested in making this work?
1: Possible. I think possible, although not 100%. Like, I think the Warriors are in a position where I don't want to say desperate, but it's a step away from desperate, where it's like, look, you have to do everything you can to give yourself the shot. And then if it doesn't happen, you adjust accordingly, right? If Draymond opts in, then there's almost no chance, you know, or logistically, literally no chance that you could look to do this unless Draymond would be part of a potential trade going out. And let's be honest, if LeBron's coming to the Warriors, he's not coming to the Warriors because Draymond Green's leaving the Warriors.
0: No.
1: He'd be coming to the Warriors because part of what would entice him to come would be playing with Draymond Green, in addition to obviously playing with Steph Curry and potentially maybe even Anthony Davis.
0: I got a lot of nervous messages this morning from family and friends and people who love the Warriors saying, does Draymond opting out indicate that he would leave? I don't believe so. If Steve Kerr came back and there was this plan and they drafted Jaxel Lindeborg, like, the offseason has actually been fairly stable up to this point in terms of it was status quo. Kerr came back for another couple of years. They drafted a guy that was widely believed to be at the top of their board. A lot of it's made sense so far. Draymond was expected to opt into that, which would have made him coming back on a $27 million salary. I don't believe him opting out is all of a sudden a big change of mind where he wants to continue playing but do it elsewhere.
1: No, I think he wants to stay. And again, it made more sense, I think, independent of all this stuff, for him to be a Warrior by lessening that number. To be, if he was going to take 27.6, he would, I think, be more valuable in some ways as a trade chip, especially if this team is unable to, you know, be a playoff level contender on their own. And that's the other part of the equation. You know, assuming the Warriors don't do this, which is another big reason why I think they have to be all in on this, you have to look at the, like, if you can't get LeBron and you can't get Anthony Davis, and this just kind of goes by the wayside, he goes back to, you know, Davis goes elsewhere, or Davis goes to, it stays with the Wizards, and LeBron goes back to the Lakers or whatever, all of a sudden, you know, in that moment, pending other potential moves, with Jimmy Butler and Moses Moody out at least half the season, the Warriors are right back into, you know, fighting to be in the top 10 in the Western Conference.
0: Oh, yeah.
1: And probably in the mid-30s in terms of projected wins at best, considering the amount of time that a lot of their older players, including even Stephen Curry, would miss. So essentially, this is the Warriors' first best shot at getting themselves out of that category and having the prospect of not only getting out of that category, but getting into maybe the top six in the West again. So they have to go all in on the prospect of trying to make this happen, even if they might be getting played. Even if we might look back and go, oh, this is the same. Oh, we heard about Giannis. We heard about this guy. We heard about that guy. And they were going to do this. They were going to do that. And they weren't able to get any of it done. It that may be where it winds up. But I think the Warriors, and you know, I think desperate's probably a little too strong a word. But they're at a point where it's like, got to do it. Because the alternative is, just a complete lack of relevance to begin a season in October at the level that they ended last season in February and March before Steph came back.
0: Yep, no question. So as far as the poll goes, as far as the Golden State Lumber and Showroom text line, as far as the phone lines, if you want to join at 415-808-5627, LeBron and Anthony Davis, are we feeling yay or nay? And do you believe it? We're getting pretty consistent feedback in one regard in particular, and that's what I want to unpack when we come on back, as well as hear from Shams Charania and what he reported on ESPN. It's Poppin' Silver with JD on the Sports Leader.
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20: Not all screen time is created equal. And a new study out of Sweden is helping us understand this even better. So researchers followed more than 20,000 people over nearly two decades and determined that passive screen time, like sitting on the couch and watching television, raised someone's risk of dementia. But if they did something active, like reading, puzzles, or interacting with other people, this same group of people saw their risk of dementia drop. Just like you gotta put the work in to keep your body in shape as you age, you basically have to do the same thing with your brain. A couple things I have found to help: working to learn something new every day, whatever it might be, challenging yourself in some way every day, and really importantly, staying socially active. Some days that means meeting friends in person. Other days, maybe an email, a text, or a phone call. Just stay engaged. I'm Dr. Sanjay Gupta, helping you live a better life.
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0: Papa and Silver on a Monday. Good to be with you. We'll talk a little Giants later on. Sergio Romo, Julian McWilliams will join us at various points in the show, but we also have got the big news of the morning. Draymond Green opts out of the player option, and this could free up some flexibility for LeBron James to come over to the Warriors via free agency. But then that's also only one equation of this master plan that got thrown out there by Yahoo Sports last night of also trying to create a big four. Steph Curry, Draymond Green, LeBron James, and our old other foe down south, Anthony Davis, back when he was with the Lakers. Oh my goodness. Could you imagine if we were having this conversation a couple of years ago? Because I know that in 2023, that was the earliest at which we learned that Joe Lacob had called about LeBron James. It was 2024, that was. Was it 23, 24?
1: It was 24.
0: After the trade deadline.
1: After they had played in the playoff series in 23 that the Lakers won in six.
0: That's right. And so the point is,
1: the following year, yeah.
0: All the times we've known that it was an interest of Joe Lacob, it's no secret that he likes chasing stars. It's never felt as much of an actual possibility until right now. And I'm not calling it likely in that sense, but the Warriors are doing things to free up this possibility where if LeBron James wants to do this, if he is interested in teaming up, it can absolutely be done. Whereas in the past, it all felt like one giant pipe dream. And Anthony Davis is in this situation because he went from Lakers to Dallas to Washington in one of the most shocking trades we've ever seen. So life comes at you fast, man.
1: It does for sure. And 808-CAN-BR, 415-808-5627, do you even believe that the Warriors have a realistic shot of pulling this off? Or is it more of the, you know, here's our big pipe dream plan that probably can't come to fruition, but we tried. Like, we're going to come back and tell y'all we tried a week from now when LeBron stays put and Anthony Davis either stays put or goes elsewhere. I also think that there's a relevance standpoint to this, and I've touched on it a little bit in terms of just the wins and losses and the fact that, and I know the Warriors are interested in other players, and we can get into that at some point, Colin Sexton or Anthony Simons or Jock Landale, some of the names that popped up over the weekend. We know Al Horford's coming back. Porzingis, I think, would hinge on if they don't get this stuff done, he would maybe be more apt to come back. If they do get all this stuff done, then he would obviously be a casualty of all of it. But I think there is a relevant standpoint that the Warriors would add to the value of looking to make this move. And I think they could realistically convince themselves, if they're able to pull all of this off, that in the absolute best case scenario, they could be on the fringe, you know, be on the fringe of being a contender. And now look, it would take, a title contender.
0: Many things going right.
1: It would take a lot of things and all of them going right to have that be the case. But I think they could convince themselves of that.
0: Sure.
1: Hopium be damned, right? But I also think at a minimum, there is a relevance standpoint component to this where do you want to be Steph waiting for Jimmy and Moses Moody and you know, Yaxel Lindeborg, no disrespect to him, who I think was a hell of a pick, and Brandon Pajemski. Like, do you want to be what projects to be a 36-win team for the first half of the year, hoping you can keep it together until Jimmy Butler comes back and maybe Moses Moody comes back? Or do you want to do this and maybe you can't be a title contender? Maybe that is a little bit of a pipe dream, but you're still going to be the most talked about team in the NBA sphere and in the national sports sphere on a day in, day out basis. Because if it's Steph and LeBron and AD and Draymond, like you could make the case, well, that's a 43 to 45 win team on paper because of the age and the inability for those guys to, but you know what it would be? They would be the number one freaking headline every single day, not only in the national NBA landscape, but in the local landscape. And that's a place at which the Warriors have far less consistently lived over the last few years. It's been much more fleeting. And I think there's a...
0: Well, you got a good taste of it from, what, January 27th to April 4th?
1: You got a taste of it there. You got a taste of it, I think, before the Jimmy Butler trade in the 2024-25 season. I think you got a taste of it, you know, really even the season before that, up until the point at which they played better basketball in the final half of the year. So, look, it's an obvious point. It's you give yourself a shot by putting the unction together, right? But we're also talking about two of the greatest players of all time, really four of the greatest players of all time in their own right. If you factor AD and Draymond in, who obviously are not at the level of a LeBron Steph combo, but you're putting yourself back at the forefront as an NBA franchise in the way that Joe Lacob wants the Golden State Warriors to be at the forefront.
0: You are listening to KNBR and KNBR FM San Francisco, the sports leader, a Cumulus Media station, about an hour in on this Monday. Let's hear from Shams Charania on ESPN to reset all of the details of Draymond Green opting out. And then I want to get into one of the angles that a lot of our feedback has generated through the first hour. Tim, here's Shams.
6: Matt, the Warriors in the last several days formulated a grand plan of putting together a big four of Stephen Curry, Draymond Green, Anthony Davis, and LeBron James. But in order to do that, they needed the flexibility of Draymond Green opting out of his contract, $27.7 million opt-out. There was an expectation in the last week, several weeks, that Draymond Green would be opting in, but he's now opting out. And so AD and LeBron James would have to be a package deal in order to come to Golden State and team up with Green and Steph Curry. And in this sequencing of events, Draymond Green would opt out, as he did, to take a multi-year deal at less than $27 million a year. AD would require a trade of Jimmy Butler and draft capital, and then that would mean LeBron James potentially at the mid-level exception. This is a maneuvering, a sequencing of events that takes several days. It takes a process, obviously. Joe Lacob has captured the biggest names in league history. Yeah. You saw with that Kevin Durant-led team when they got KD. And so now they are trying to do something big here again, and it started with Draymond Green opting out today, and there are multiple dominoes here that have to fall for this big four to take shape.
1: So you're saying there's a chance.
0: I got to say, just as, you know, I say this half-jokingly, but you got to love when I can feel like the most pessimistic side of the Warriors fan base being like, oh, so Lacob had, what, 3 days to get over the whole Giannis thing not being a possibility, and now it's like, oh, we're moving on to another one.
1: Well, this one's going to be resolved much quicker.
0: Yes. Yes,
1: this one's going to be resolved much more quickly. So I think, yeah. The first domino, though, that had to fall was Draymond opting out of the contract because the deadline was coming up this evening for him to do so. But so that's the part I wonder, even as somebody that thought it was much more beneficial for the Warriors, no matter what they wanted to do, for him to opt out and opt back in, it was not trending in that direction. And so the question that I have is, what changed? And is it just the opportunity, the fleeting chance to try to sequence, as Shams pointed out, all of these events that would have to come in order? Draymond opts out. That clears up your ability to use the non-taxpayer mid-level. Then you trade Jimmy Butler for AD, and that entices LeBron to want to come, or you have some level of a nod and a wink from LeBron James. As the Lakers try to get a meeting with LeBron, the Warriors are going to want to have a meeting with LeBron to see if he would say yes, should they pull all that off.
0: I've been very public on the air over the last couple of months that I'm all in on the possibility of getting LeBron James. I had a back and forth with Krug about it.
1: Why not?
0: Yeah, me and you are kind of similar on that one. I think Dieter is also in the, yeah, play the hits, all right?
1: It's just going to be more interesting. I mean, it you know, and look, you're going to win. Yeah. I mean, I don't think they're going to be a losing team. Now, the level at which they would be a winning team is, I think, highly debatable.
0: Yeah, are we talking 50? I would say no.
1: Maybe, but...
0: Maybe. Yeah. Need a lot of things to go right that might not be realistic to expect.
1: But now you feel more baseline 45. Sure. 44, 45. Feels like the floor. Now, the ceiling might not be much beyond that, but the floor, I feel like, would be, you know, the fringe, can you avoid the play-in type team, which we've seen.
0: So I've been very pro LeBron, and what I'm getting today is that actually more people than I would have expected feel pretty warm about the idea of LeBron being able to join the team if that's something he wanted to do. But the other side that we're getting is a lot of fans, a lot of listeners today saying, if it's at the expense of having to trade for Anthony Davis, sacrifice for Anthony Davis, pay Anthony Davis, then it doesn't feel so enticing. And I think that that's a fair point, because here's the deal. You can talk about age and say they're all unks and that Bronny needs to come over here and bring diapers and whatever kind of age-related joke you want to make. And I see hot sponsor, right? On the jersey, replace the patch, all that. But Jimmy Butler was durable with Golden State prior to the horrific knee injury. And yes, I understand you have both. No longer durable after that happened. But he wasn't someone that was just missing a bunch of games. He was playing back-to-backs, and he'd take a lot of minutes. LeBron, believe it or not, was pretty durable last year. He missed the start of the season because of the sciatica, and I understand when sciatica.
1: Other than all those games he missed at the beginning of the year.
0: Right, and that's the most old man injury that could possibly come out of my mouth. Point being, though, he still played 60 games after missing an early chunk of the season. Like, has this guy ever really been injured for an extended stretch in his career up to the sciatica? Not that I can remember.
1: He's needed some breathers to get himself freshened up, but yeah, no, for the most part, yes.
0: Yeah.
1: He's had some ankle tweaks here and some other things there, but yeah.
0: So my thing is, on the Golden State unks front, I would still be more open to LeBron because of his general durability, whereas someone like Anthony Davis, who has been younger, right? If we're talking about post-LeBron plan with the Luka trade, wasn't the whole point of trading for Anthony Davis to contend and win that championship, but also in the back of your mind know that as LeBron got older, AD would be the number one and the star player carrying the way, while LeBron would be more of a number two? That never really happened, right? AD was phenomenal for that playoff run when they won the championship in the bubble. But by and large, it was LeBron continuing to just stay really good with age and Anthony Davis never being reliable. And we knew this in depth because when we would do Dubs OTs, it was an entirely different deal talking about the Steph LeBron matchups if AD was available versus not. When he was on the floor, they really struggled to score inside. When he was not on there, they won more games than not.
1: Well, look, I'm all in on the notion that the Warriors should look to do this. There are a couple of caveats to it. The one thing that I would be the least comfortable with would be not getting Anthony Davis. I think you could go get Anthony Davis, but I would not be looking to extend Anthony Davis.
0: Would you have to?
1: In a meaningful, you know, Well, do you have to? I think is the question. I mean, he does have 1 year left on his contract, and at what level do you extend his contract? Do you extend it at the max? Is that what he's going to want? Is he going to want, you know, 4 years and $280 million, you know, beyond this year just to come? Because I think the Warriors would like it from the standpoint of, oh, LeBron for 1 year, Davis for 1 year, Draymond at a lesser number, Steph maybe signs his extension for another year. And if the whole thing doesn't work, you basically are resetting everything around Steph again next year, depending upon what you want to do. And maybe there's another plan next year that comes to fruition, which you're not signing up for if you're the Warriors, or at least you don't want to sign up for. Is, oh, 1 year of LeBron and now 4 years of AD making $70 million a year and then have to have that when he's 34, 35, 36, potentially 37. Like, that is the one thing to where, hey, I don't know about that. Now, can you get AD to do the Jimmy Butler, you know, 1 year extension? I wouldn't even necessarily want to do that if I'm looking at giving up a first round pick or a second, you know, two first round picks, let alone one. I wouldn't want to do that for one, let alone two first round picks. If I'm giving up that and I'm extending Davis to what would be some pretty bad money potentially, especially if he were to have some kind of catastrophic injury. So that's the part that I would be least excited about. even though I would say I think the Warriors have to look to try to pull this off.
0: Do you think there's a world in which LeBron would want to come if Anthony Davis wasn't traded for? And we're talking Jimmy Butler as the other member of the Big Four? Because I think that based on what we're hearing feedback-wise, and where I would agree with it, frankly, that would be the most ideal scenario.
1: If Davis doesn't have to be part of it at all?
0: Yes.
1: I mean, again, I think it's whatever LeBron wants. And unfortunately, that's the world that the Warriors are forced into moving toward, is the whatever LeBron wants world. And that's
0: where you could say it's fair to call them desperate, because it might not be full-blown desperation, but they are beholden to somebody else's wishes.
1: Absolutely. And you got to do X, Y, and Z. And that's the question. It's to what level, right? To what level is this? To what level is this a bridge too far or a demand too far? Is, you know, can you get LeBron without AD? Do you want to get LeBron without AD? Do you have to get AD to get LeBron? If you get AD to get LeBron, then you don't have Jimmy. Do you have to then get LeBron by getting AD and paying the price to get him and extend him? You know, at what point does it become too much with the risk of not doing it and just being a different version of the team that we saw in the final 2 months of the year for the first 3 months of next season?
0: Let's go out to the phones. 808-KMBR. Rob is in Lafayette, wants to talk all things LeBron. What's up, Rob? You're on the Sports Leader.
8: Hey, guys. You know, I look at the gambling site Kalshi, and it has it at 48% odds of him going, LeBron James being traded to the Warriors or going to the Warriors. And I was just hoping to get your opinion. It pays 2-1. I was just hoping to get your opinion.
0: Yeah, appreciate it, Rob. I mean, look, I have a whole thing about probability of, like, win probability or catch probability and all that, where, hey, ends up being 100 or 0. So 48% or 42 or 53, whatever. But what I will say to that is just reiterate the fact that this is far and away the most realistic it's ever felt as of this morning, with Draymond declining the option of it being a possibility that LeBron could come here.
1: Yeah, and I think it feels like it's got a shot to happen.
0: Right.
1: I will say this.
0: And again, in the past, I would say probably not.
1: Could the Warriors just be getting played here? Sure. Yes, absolutely. Because here's the thing. LeBron knows how desperate the Warriors are. Rich Paul knows how desperate the Warriors are. Like, and if there is, because that's the thing. It's not just about money when it comes to Rich Paul and Clutch and LeBron, and even, you know, AD is part of that as well. It's about maneuvering situations to where their clients are where they want to be and getting the appropriate amount of money. So if this is throwing a scare into the Lakers to the point where they're going to kick in more money than they want to for LeBron in an attempt to keep him, then that's what they'll do. And they'll use the Warriors' desperation to try to do something big around Steph to make it happen.
0: Yep. And when you have an aging superstar on a timeline where you're not going to be rebuilding because of that superstar still being there, it will create desperation, as we've seen for the better part of the last 3 to 4 years.
1: What does Jimmy Butler think of all of this? It is another component to get into. Jimmy Butler's agent has released a statement to ESPN, which we can get to on the other side, because it was, what, 3 days ago, Jimmy Butler's doing media, and he's doing partner sponsorship sit downs with people talking about his rehab and not wanting to go anywhere. Well, LeBron may be forcing Jimmy Butler elsewhere. How does he feel about the prospect of that? We'll get to that coming up here as well.
0: And it was 2 days ago where Jimmy Butler and I were both wearing soccer jerseys, hats, and drinking, having yes. something in common. Although he in a stadium, me just through a TV screen.
1: Jimmy's got to go to the, I got to go to the Wizards. I got to go to the Wizards look.
0: He's like, I'm going to play Columbia soccer at this point. Eric and Dylan, I see you on the phones. We'll get to you next as well. Papa and Silver with JD on the Sports Leader.
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20: You know, it's funny, when I think back to what the typical American dinner looked like when you and I were kids, there's usually some kind of meat featured at the center of the plate. Vegetables are there, but often thought of as a side dish. More and more, though, we are coming to realize that a plant-based diet, with little or no meat even, is going to be a healthier way to eat for just about everyone. New study out of the University of Hawaii Cancer Center found that eating a high-quality plant-rich diet that includes whole grains, vegetables, and fruits may prevent cognitive impairment even when people start that diet in their late 50s and 60s. Yeah, it's important to make sure you're getting enough protein, fats, complex carbohydrates. Just because you cut out or even cut back on meat, though, is not a license to eat whatever you want. Focus on eating whole, real foods. I'm Dr. Sanjay Gupta, helping you live a better life.
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0: Papa and Silver on a Monday, 808 KNBR. LeBron and AD to the Warriors, yay or nay? Let's keep it going with the phones because appreciate everyone waiting patiently. Let's go to Eric and Milbray, who I believe is a Dubs OT regular. Eric, I don't think I've talked to you since Dubs OT, so good to have you on The Sports Leader. What's on your mind, my friend? Eric, going once?
23: Yeah, as much as it pains me because I've never been a LeBron guy. Eric, you see me?
1: Yeah, we got you,
0: bro. We got you.
23: Yeah, sorry.

0: also probably are not going to be a top four team in the Western Conference unless they're able to pull off something big. I agree with Eric in the sense of more or less the same team running it back, bringing back Porzingis, and then waiting for Jimmy to come back. Addition of Yaxel Lendeborg, LeJay Jones. That's not going to change a whole lot. But my question to anyone out there would be, and you'd be good on this because you sat with this team every single game, especially when they didn't have Steph Curry, are Pajemski, Guy Santos, Yaxel Lendeborg, LeJay Jones, Will Richard, players that we by and large like, is that enough with the insertion in and out of a lot of these vets to get you through a regular season to where you're not just going to be stuck fighting for a play-in spot? I don't think the answer to that is yes. I think it's probably not.
1: Yeah, it's more likely not. I would say, although again, you aren't completely void of having young players that would be capable of playing. And I think Pajemski obviously could play in a universe where the Warriors have LeBron and Anthony Davis, and having those two guys on the team would only enhance Pajemski's ability to be effective. I think Guy Santos has shown that he can play in bigger moments. I think, you know, Yaxel is somebody that projects. I mean, he has to be able to do it. But Yaxel, to me, he's just going to play no matter what, right? Like, he would play if the Warriors don't pull this off and get LeBron and AD. He would play if they do get LeBron and AD. And maybe, he'd play less, obviously, if you get LeBron, especially on the nights where LeBron would be available because they would play the same position. But I think he's still somebody. There are going to be a lot of those nights where LeBron's going to need a night off here and there too. So I don't think it would necessarily impact the ability for those three players specifically to be able to contribute. Now, is that enough as you start to pencil out the rest of a roster? Maybe, maybe not. And I'm kind of with you. I would lean toward no. But I think the other thing you have to factor in is, if the Warriors do get LeBron and AD to go with Steph and Draymond and Pajemski, Guy Santos, and Yaxel Lindeborg, they're also going to be immediately on the market for veteran minimum guys. And you can sign as many of those as you want up until the level at which you're hard capped. And we'll see if that happens. But like, you can, there'd be a bunch of veteran minimum guys that would want to come and play with LeBron and Steph.
0: Come home, Looney. Come home, Kevon Looney.
1: Yeah, we'll see. We'll see if Looney survives all of this in terms of still being free, because I know Boston and New York are both highly interested in him from some of the reports I've read over the weekend.
0: Yeah, we got that news over the weekend as well that his option was declined. And so he is out there as an unrestricted free agent. Let's continue with Dylan in Dublin, wants to talk AD and picks. Dylan, you're on the Sports Leader. What's on your mind?
2: I appreciate the answer, Nicole, and I appreciate y'all, and wanted to say that my two cents about the AD. I know nobody can tank anymore, but in the past history, every single team Anthony Davis has been on has had the lottery pick at number one. So I wouldn't mind that.
0: Okay. Appreciate that, Dylan.
1: After he leaves, they get the number one pick, is what you're saying. Yeah.
0: But the Lakers didn't.
1: Well, that's true.
0: They did get Luka Doncic in that trade,
1: which might as well be.
0: Yeah. Okay. Which might as well be the number one pick. All right.
1: But yeah, he left New Orleans and they got the number one pick. He's with Washington. They got the number one pick. Dallas.
0: Yeah.
1: Obviously.
0: Yeah. I mean, so I guess what is he saying that?
1: He's saying that the Warriors are going to get the number one pick whenever AD leaves, whether that's in a year or four.
0: Yeah, but I feel like that might be more to do with Steph leaving and maybe LeBron leaving and AD leaving and Draymond leaving.
1: Here's the thing, though. You are, and look, this is a point that's been brought up, but with the new lottery, teams like the Warriors benefit. Like, teams that aren't going full tank, like teams that might try to do all this stuff and wind up a 38-win team, like, those are the teams that are going to have a better shot at moving up in the lottery than the teams that are completely tanking now. So I think, you know, it's a small thing in some landscape, but it's also the concerning thing potentially as to how many draft picks would you want to give up for Anthony Davis and how far out would you want to give up some of those draft picks for Anthony Davis if it winds up being more than one, which the two thing, I'm comfortable with the Warriors going and doing all of this, but the two things that I'm the least comfortable in would be giving up a second pick for Davis and paying Davis beyond the year that he has left on his contract at a

0: at a maximum level.
1: It's a good point on the second pick, because let's say it's just one first rounder is all you got to do.
0: Yeah, let's say it's next year's first rounder and you're a 45-win team, which I think they would think they're going to be, then okay, who cares?
1: That makes this whole operation, if you're able to pull it off, far lower risk than it sounds on the surface.
0: It would.
1: Whereas Trey Murphy, who is not the caliber player of a LeBron or AD when he is healthy and in his prime, that still would cost you so much more of your future assets.
0: It would. And so that's the part that has to be figured in this thing. Do you want to get the statement? Do we have a call, or do you want to get the statement from Jimmy Butler's agent?
1: Let's go Jimmy's agent.
0: Let's go Jimmy Butler's agent, Bernie Lee, to ESPN. This via Anthony Slater on the trade rumors. Bernie Lee says, quote, "I appreciate the question. I don't want to get into a constant cycle of responding to this stuff, but I will say the Warriors, from ownership to the front office to the coaches and medical staff, have been resolute in their plan to support Jimmy through his rehab and have him return to form and continue together on a quest to compete for a championship. That remains true today as I respond to you. One of the most difficult elements of dealing with this injury has been the feeling of losing a degree of control. A tremendous amount of patience is being asked of the other side in this equation, which includes the organization and the fans. That patience will pay off, and Jimmy remains solely focused on the part of this he is responsible for, which is getting back between the four lines and doing his part, which he will with the Warriors." So, diplomatic.
1: Diplomatic indeed. I also would say that compared to Papa, love Pop, I'm much more pro Jimmy and less open to moving on from him. Now, the injury changed a lot of that.
0: It sucks, but
1: my point is, Jimmy Butler came in and it immediately was a winning trade right away. And he was durable, and he gave the offense an element that it didn't have, as great as Steph and Draymond could be in their own right with their offensive games. Draymond not as a scorer, but as a facilitator and mind with all that. So for Jimmy to come back, I do wonder what it would look like a half season. Here's another thing, too. Just thinking about other large injuries, and we'll switch gears coming up with Sergio Romo. But I thought about this with Klay Thompson. Remember that there was this assumption, there was this idea that Klay was going to come back in 2022 after missing 941 days or whatever it was. And then it was the next full season, 2023, when he would really be his best version of himself. The best Klay Thompson you got post-injury was probably that 2022 season.
0: Jimmy Butler is awesome. I would love for the Warriors to bring Jimmy Butler back, but you just can't count. You just don't know what he's going to be. And the one thing we do know is what he's not going to be for the first half of the season, at least the first third. But I'm going to say the first half, and it may wind up being two thirds.
1: I think first half is a good assumption.
0: You just don't know. You don't know at what level he's going to come back. And look, he's in the final year of his deal. So if he comes back and, you know, he looks good some of the time, but nowhere near the level that he was before, then where are you then? You know, at that point, you're kind of in this mode of you're probably fighting for the 10 seed and hoping he can come back and be awesome just to get into the play-in tournament. So as much as Jimmy Butler's awesome and you'd love to keep Jimmy Butler around, and I think you could even realistically say, hey, I'd rather have Jimmy Butler than AD moving forward. If Jimmy Butler had not gotten hurt, he did get hurt. And unfortunately, that means that the best course of action may be to look to move him in this scenario where you could possibly get LeBron and Anthony Davis. I also wanted to sneak in here real quick what Chris Haynes had reported earlier this morning in the midst of all of this. LeBron James and the Lakers have yet to have a conversation regarding his future, but that's expected to change in light of the Golden State Warriors' strategic maneuvering to position themselves as a landing spot. So again, if you think the Warriors are getting played by Rich Paul and by Clutch to get the Lakers to have a conversation with LeBron more quickly, file that away.
1: Deadline spur action.
0: File that away.
1: Let's talk to Sergio Romo when we come on back. Giants take 2 out of 3. Really good pitching weekend for the Giants. Do they alter their own plan around the trade deadline? And what do they do about this bullpen? Tim, I think we were all thinking it yesterday, right? Like, could we just see Robbie Ray go into the triple digits of pitches and try to finish one that himself? Because even though Killian got it done, it's like torture, but feels like actual torture watching the bullpen sometimes. So we'll talk about someone who gave us some torture, but also pretty damn good memories too. Sergio Romo joins us next on The Sports Leader.
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2: Craig and Greg. Papa and Silver. This is KNBR, the sports leader. Filling in for Greg Papa is John Dickinson on the sports leader.
0: And we continue to roll on a Monday. Greg Silver, John Dickinson with you. And we welcome in on the UMA guest line. He is an all-star. He is a three-time World Series champion. He is an analyst on NBC Sports Bay Area. And the pride of Brawley, California, the one and only Sergio Romo joins us. Sergio, it's been a bit. How are you? It's good to catch up.
1: Oh, I tell you what, you giving Brawley a shout-out like that, that's what's up, man. I'm doing well. How are you guys?
0: We're doing great, and it's good to have you on. Been talking a lot of NBA free agency, but also we got the Giants season in full swing right now. And look, the bullpen has been something that has created a lot of frustration. You know all about pitching in the bullpen, in the highest leverage of situations. Something that struck me with the way Tyler Mahle had a good start in the middle of last week, the way that Logan Webb has looked since he came off the IL, is we're seeing pitchers have these stints on the IL, come off of it, and then look much better and more refreshed. And so for you, how would you alter your approach on the mound to still be effective when you had to be playing and getting your reps, but you weren't feeling at your top physically?
1: No, well, it's just a tough season. You know, it's a tough thing, right? You're playing in the season. It's a long season. It's a marathon. It's hard to feel healthy and strong every day. Like, it's hard to feel 100%. Like, it's not really a thing that happens during a season being in the bullpen and then getting put in these different situations in terms of the scenarios of the game, the different parts of the lineups. All that good stuff. Like, it's just one of those things where it's tough physically, it's tough mentally, and it's hard to put it together. I mean, you're ultimately during the season, ultimately a reliever is just trying to avoid that one blow up inning, that one big inning. Why? Because that really eliminates months of work from a number standpoint to get them to be, you know, where they were prior to that one big blow up game. So you're just trying to avoid the big games and try to find ways to stay consistent. So it's tough. It really is.
0: How difficult is it for a reliever when nobody really consistently pitches well enough to claim a role, and yet relievers would probably tell you, hey, I want to know what my role is going to be. How do you sift through that? Because I think at times the Giants have tried to put a bunch of these guys in roles, but as they've earned the opportunity up, they haven't pitched well, and then it's kind of gotten shuffled around to a point where nobody's really been able to firmly claim any role.
1: Well, I think the toughest part about that is if somebody kind of gives up on you, right? If they just move on to the next one as quick, you know, quicker than in any quick fashion at that point. If you don't, you know, we do live in a what are you doing for me now type world when it comes to baseball, and that's how cutthroat it is. You know, you have to perform. It's performance based. But understanding that, you know, that's the closer, that's the setup guy, that's the righty setup guy, lefty setup guy, that's the fire stopper right there, that's the, you know, like the different roles that you have in the bullpen. If you're continually in those roles, regardless, not necessarily regardless of the result, but, you know, you're given a leash a la Killian. You know, he blew a save the other day. It was probably his worst outing all season long. He gives up four runs, and then he comes back yesterday. Yes, it wasn't as clean, but, you know, prior to that four-run inning, he was amazing. Like, he had been getting the job done, and then he did have an ugly game in Colorado, but he was on a streak of throwing the ball really well. So I can see why he was given those opportunities to be the closer in those situations. And then yesterday when he came in, I thought – he still earned it regardless of his the previous outing where he gave up four runs. I think that was the part that, like, questioned, is he still the guy even after he, you know, did he have to be perfect to keep the position? And it showed that he didn't have to be perfect to keep the position. And I thought it was impressive yesterday how he bounced back. Tough luck, base hit, first pitch, ends up giving up a double, you know, all the good stuff or whatever. He gives up a double, leadoff guy's on, battle, he's facing Matt Olson. That was tough at bat. He ends up giving up a run, but the best part about it is that he stayed focused on the fact that that runner at second base didn't mean anything. You know, he still had a two-run lead. He still had to focus on the guy in the batter's box, and I thought he did a really good job.
3: Do you think among all the relievers that Caleb Killian is the one that has the best shot at continuing to develop into a closer? And if not, who else among the group do you think has an opportunity to be a future closer?
1: I do feel that on this team right now, the way it's armed, he is the guy, because he has guys stuff that can face both righties and lefties. He's not just a situational guy where you have to play pitch him the matchups. I do feel that he has the fastball and the life on the fastball to where the league respects him. I'm sorry, he can climb it up to 98 miles an hour, but the way he throws with the good extension that he has, which is in the upper echelon of the league as well, he's got really good extension on that fastball, and that extra life on there, it's helped him be competitive. And then the curveball is really big. He works with both righties and lefties, but I think the best pitch that he really has that I think he's kind of strayed away from, it's that slider. The slider that he's got, it's hard. It's a little short. It has some depth to it. He can also get it to go to sideways a little bit. So I do feel that he has the repertoire and the mentality. I do feel that he's going to learn and understand what his right mentality is, and the mentality to attack. And when he's attacking, he's as nasty as anybody. So I do feel he's earned that opportunity. I do feel that maybe a Keaton Wynn can show you that he has that, especially now. Well, prior to him getting hurt, he was starting to incorporate the slider as well. And that's something that he could throw to righties you get him off of the splitter, and then the lefties, I mean, the splitter's just nasty against the lefties. It's just impressive to watch the way Keaton Wynn throws. So there's guys that have promise. For Ryan Walker, I really still believe that he can do it. I think maybe developing a third pitch, or if it be a four-seamer, if it be a changeup, something to keep lefties honest. There's some guys in there, but I do think right now Killian's the guy.
0: Talking to Sergio Romo on the UMA guest line, kind enough to join us. Sergio, obviously, you know, from talking to you or George Contos or anybody that's been in a bullpen, we understand the value of having defined roles and everybody being able to have that kind of consistency. But for a younger pitcher, is there value in being placed in different bullpen situations as you're coming up in the league to just have those trials and tribulations? Because something we've talked about on the show is, just because Caleb Killian or Ryan Walker might not be the closer of the future for this team doesn't mean that they don't have value as being, say, a high leverage seventh or eighth inning guy.
1: Well, I do feel that for me, it was helpful that when I first got called up and I had my first run in the league, you know, first couple months, I pitched in all situations as well. I pitched in, especially my debut, we were getting beat by a few runs. So I pitched in mop up innings, or I also pitched when winning ahead, winning by a lot, competitive innings. If it be three runs or less or whatnot. And I ended up, after a couple months, I ended up being the setup guy at that point. So I do feel that it helped me out to get in these different situations, to understand that the sentiment is the same. You know, I'm still Sergio. I still throw sinker slider. I still attack. I still feel this way. My mentality is this. I still offer this. This, you know, the game is still the same, and my job still stays the same regardless of the inning. So I think it was beneficial that I did pitch in different situations, just so that I can see myself also, so that I can just see myself doing it. And, you know, you see it to believe it type stuff, right? So, but yeah, I do feel roles are crucial as well. You got to understand too that no matter what your role is, the job doesn't change. As a pitcher, you got to throw strikes and get outs any way possible. So find any way to be you and do you. And experience tells all. So the more that these young guys pitch in these situations, the more they should understand and have a better chance of figuring out what makes them them and what separates them from the rest, and why there's nobody else in the world like them. So. Tough if you don't have a role, but definitely helps if you do.
3: How much did that 2008 year, I mean, I'm looking at 28 or 29 games in 2008, and obviously, you know, when you came up, the team was not having a particularly good season, but I remember, you know, you came up and Pablo came up at some point right around the same time, if memory serves. Yeah. And that was the
4: about a month apart. Yeah.
3: Yeah. And that was the first year that, you know, Brian Wilson was the closer, right? Like he racked up a bunch of saves that year, but the team overall wasn't. How much did that year benefit you guys, even though it wasn't the best year, for what was to come? Because obviously big things were to come. Even that next year when you guys didn't make the playoffs, you had a good year before 2010.
1: Well, you saw a young closer establishing himself, especially coming off of a second Tommy John injury, I believe, or coming off of, yeah, second Tommy John injury, coming in there throwing 100. And at that point, there was only maybe three, four guys, maybe five guys that could touch 100 in the league. And Brian Wilson, so like him establishing himself as the closer, myself and a couple of the other younger guys establishing our presences, are establishing ourselves on the roster in general, and then the roles they figured themselves out. Obviously, Panda became the starting third baseman. He moved around a little bit the first couple years, you know, playing third, catching, and first base. So like he established himself as an everyday third baseman. Myself, I was able to find a way to complement Wilson as the setup guy there, and it took me a couple months to get that role. But once we did, I think it was beneficial for us because it's experience. It's us in the gauntlet. It's us in the grind. It's us in season mode. It's us in competitive mode, and it's us still playing against the best, which is the MLB. So I think it was beneficial that not only that we, not necessarily that we were on a losing team or we didn't find as much success as a team as a whole, but individually we were able to establish ourselves and really, really establish a culture. So I do think it's just experiences, everything. You got to be around it. You got to live it. You got to live it to understand it type stuff.
0: Sergio, my last one for you is, did you ever get specific advice on how to handle the ninth when it doesn't go to plan at the start? Because we often joke about the torture we experienced en route to those three World Series championships where it would always be keeping you on the edge of your seat, right? But with these younger closers, I think, and like yesterday with Killian, looks a little bit rocky sometimes. You give up that leadoff hit, you hit a guy, you walk a couple of guys. So did you ever get specific advice on how to handle those situations when you go out there and it doesn't go to plan at the beginning, but you still have the chance to get the job done?
1: Oh, yes. Mark Gardner, David Geddy, Javi Lopez, Affeld. I mean, we can go on the even Bob the Bull Howry. Let's see who else. Like, there's so many relievers. Guillermo Mota, experienced pitchers, guys that pitched in the big leagues, pitching in relief and started, and had, were like all these tough situations. And then my veterans, like, they were all sitting there going, "Hey, man, limit the damage," type stuff. And that was something that I was thinking yesterday when Killian got on base, or when Olsen got on base. And on the double, I sat there and I went, "All right, Killian, runner doesn't matter. At the end of the day, limit the damage, right? You're not even paying attention to the guy at second base. You're focused on the hitter. Why? Because you got to get your outs. This is the guy that really matters is the tying run at the plate. So focus on that guy. You know, the guy at second, if he scores, it doesn't matter. And then there's plenty of times, too, where if you give up a lead, the goal at that point is to leave it there, keep it there, right? Well, for me, I was always that, "Oh, yeah? Well, I bet you that guy don't go from there." You know what I mean? It was more of an internal competitiveness that I had that I'm not too sure a lot of these guys have, or they have their own version of it. But it just, it doesn't remind me of the way I used to play. I used to think, "Oh, yeah, you got on second base. Oh, that's, you got lucky. All right, cool. Well, you're going to stay there. Watch." You know, and for me, I had that little bit more of an edge, a chip on my shoulder where I felt I had to pitch that way. I felt I had to attack that way. And I've never been ashamed to sit there and say, "Hey, man, that was tough. I had to dig into the barrel, but I'm glad I dug, because you see what I found? I got the job done." You know what I mean? So, like, I think maybe that's the part that's kind of missing with some of these younger guys, that they're just not reminded enough to saying, hey, man, sometimes it's not mechanical. Sometimes it's not a physical thing. Sometimes it's in between the ears where you decide enough is enough. And a lot of these guys with the talent they have these days, a lot of these guys have that rare ability to decide then when enough is enough.
0: I love that. You decide when enough is enough. We'll be keeping that one in our back pocket as we move forward with the season. Sergio, thanks so much for coming by, man. Good to see you on postgame as always, and we'll talk to you soon.
1: Hey, that's what's up, fellas. Appreciate the time, and thanks for the shout-out to Brawley. That's what's up. I won't forget that. That's what's up. Thank
0: Pride you. Of Brawley, California. How about it? Thanks, Sergio.
1: Thank you, guys. That's what's up, man.
0: Sergio Romo, always good catching up with the three-time champion and analyst for NBC Sports Bay Area. Just what a happy guy in general, and that joy of Sergio Romo is sponsored by Redwood Credit Union for you, for community, for 75 years. 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All right, when we come on back, let's get back into the news of the morning. Bobby Marks of ESPN had a good 50-second clip where he outlined a lot of these rumors. Draymond Green opts out of his option. What does it all mean, and how realistic is the possibility of the Warriors getting LeBron James and possibly Anthony Davis? 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
26: I'm feeling lucky to have my college-age kids home with me for a few weeks this summer. And one of the things I know we're going to be talking about, AI. I've started to use it more often at the hospital to get fresh takes on patient problems that I'm trying to solve. And for my girls, well, I know that they are navigating college now with these new powerful tools. Something, frankly, that you and I couldn't have even imagined when we were in school. But while it may be tempting to outsource your studying and your work to these large language models, I beg you not to. And that's because AI chatbots tend to reproduce what researchers call weird viewpoints. That's an acronym: Western, educated, industrialized, rich, and democratic. Look, AI isn't going away, and admittedly, it can be a really powerful tool, but you don't want it doing your thinking for you. I'm Dr. Sanjay Gupta, helping you live a better life.
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0: Good to be with you. Happy Monday. Almost at the halfway point. Papa and Silver, we are flying by. JD is here. Tim is here. And Draymond Green is not going to opt into his player option because the Warriors have a little bit of flexibility now with their offseason here. So
3: doesn't mean he's going anywhere, though.
0: Doesn't mean he's going anywhere. As we clarified earlier in the show, got a very nervous text from my sister in particular. She's going to be 30 tomorrow, so got to celebrate her birthday over the weekend. Happy early birthday to Natalie. Loves Draymond Green more than any athlete in the Bay Area, including Draymond's teammate of a Steph Curry. And I said, relax, he's not going anywhere. It's all going to be fine. The question is, who are his teammates going to be, particularly in a starting and closing and, yeah, let's be real, fully healthy lineup?
3: No doubt. And we're talking about the big news of the morning, which is not only Draymond opting out of his contract option for next year, but the reporting that the Warriors are all in on the attempt to package deal, try to get LeBron James and Anthony Davis to join Stephen Curry and Draymond Green. And the debate as to whether it's worth it, the debate as to what the Warriors would have to do just to get LeBron, which would also include getting AD. And if you want to get AD, do you have to pay him in addition to paying the Wizards a couple of future first round picks? And as it would it be all worth it? Obviously, Jimmy Butler would have to be on the move as well. So a lot to get into. And is it also just Clutch Sports and Rich Paul attempting to use the Warriors as leverage for their clients to get better contracts and or remain in situations that they would prefer as opposed to jumping in and joining the Warriors?
0: And it very much could be, right? Because we've seen the Warriors be on the short end of the stick in this situation. And let's call it what it is. The Warriors have a little bit of desperation in them. That doesn't mean that it's necessarily bad or that they are going to be getting used by every single team. But when you have a timeline that you're trying to protect, I mean, look, we've acknowledged it every single which way possible. For all the people that are saying they got to move on from Steph, they're not trading Steph Curry, and the only way you do it is if he asks for it, in which case you honor it. As long as he is wearing a blue and gold jersey in the Bay Area, you are not going to do any kind of tanking, you are not going to tear it down to the studs, and you're not going to go with a full-blown rebuild. So when you're trying to maintain some level of competitiveness, even if you've said you're not going to make the expectations championship, championship, championship all the time, and this could be the offseason where you adjust some of that. Well, they're trying to do their damnedest to be back in that conversation of fringe contender, shortlist of contender. I mean, whatever you want to call it. If you're Steph Curry and Draymond, you're not going to pay attention to the outside noise. You're going to try to do what you can. And so Draymond taking this action, maybe they do get used for leverage and taken advantage of. You have to try. You still have to try.
3: No, I think you do, but it poses the question for the Warriors. Do you even believe the reports that they've got a legitimate chance of pulling this off? Or is it just a pipe dream? You've got the Jimmy Butler component to where he had said a couple of days ago, essentially, he doesn't want to go anywhere. He loves the relationship. And again, that was at the New Jersey patch. They had a little New Jersey patch panel with Joe Lacob and others up there. And, you know, he loves being a member of the Golden State Warriors. So we'll have to see how it all shakes out. But there's a bunch of different questions that come on the heels of all of this. And the first one, I think, and foremost is, you know, do you believe they've got a legitimate shot? Do you even want LeBron on the Warriors? That's sort of an extension of, to get LeBron, then would you want to take on AD, which would mean Jimmy Butler's gone, plus draft capital. And then on top of all of that, potentially you'd have to pay Anthony Davis to get him to come to the Warriors. Or is this all just the Warriors getting played by Rich Paul?
0: Well, that last question is leading me to the other one I've been waiting to use, which is, so, okay, let's say this is part of the Warriors' plan. Today's been all about the plans of the teams in the Bay Area. Well, if this doesn't work, what's your backup plan? Because I think it feels more realistic than ever before that LeBron James could be a Golden State Warrior. But to our friend who was floating up the Kalshi odds at 48%, I wouldn't call it more likely than not. I would not say this is going to happen. So you got to go for it if you have the opportunity. If it doesn't go through, which is a very decent chance, then what is your backup plan? And if that backup plan is re-sign Porzingis and you brought back Horford and you added a couple of draft picks, but you're more or less running back the same team, that doesn't make me feel very encouraged or excited as a fan, because we just saw what life was like when your veterans weren't playing, and particularly if Steph is going to miss a handful of games, it's an entirely different product.
3: Part of the reason the Warriors are in the position that they're in with this situation specifically as it relates to LeBron and maybe AD is the fact that they're desperate. They're in a mode of desperation. Now, they can sell you on, no, we're going to be patient. We're going to get younger. You know, we're going to look to add types of players to this roster that maybe they've been unwilling on the margins to add before. When you think of, you know, could they go get an Anthony Simons? Could they go get, you know, somebody like a Colin Sexton? So I think that's the backup plan is that. The backup plan is, yeah, Porzingis comes back and Horford already is, and you play the young guys and you go get a guard that can be kind of that backup scoring combo guard type of a player, and you just roll from there. But the reality is, I think everybody understands the fact, and look, maybe the Warriors don't, but I think most people understand, if you're living in reality, that, you know, if the Warriors can't pull this thing off, they're right back to a situation with Jimmy Butler missing half the year and Moses Moody to boot, where they're probably going to be a similar version, unfortunately, of what they wound up being this past season, which is a team that's probably more apt to win in the 30s than they are in the 40s, unless a lot of things go right.
0: With fewer teams also willingly tanking.
3: And no shot of title contention, even if we can debate the level at which they'd be legitimate title contenders if they are able to pull off the LeBron AD package deal.
0: Well, and we have the conversation we did early in the offseason about teams in the Western Conference that you would say are trending down versus trending up. The ones that are trending up, it's a greater number because there were so many that were actively trying to tank, so you got new draft capital. And on top of that, you're not going to be shutting down all your best players, right? Like Jaren Jackson Jr. will be playing for the Utah Jazz, for example, early in the season. So at that point, early in the year, when Jimmy Butler and Moses Moody, you know, are going to be missing that chunk of time, you're also going to have teams putting in a way greater effort too.
3: You will. And I think that's where the Warriors are more comfortable with the notion of maybe some of those marginal moves that aren't going to get you to contender, and hell, probably aren't even going to get you into the playoffs, but would allow for you to avoid at a minimum being in that bottom three, which is where nobody wants to be anymore now because they have the lesser of the lottery odds.
0: So resetting it at 808 KNBR, how do you feel about the possibility of LeBron and AD? I think we've had a lot of people say it's exciting. They don't buy it. We've had another chunk say that they're all in, and we've had others say absolutely not. But the second layer to this is that I think a lot of people are open to LeBron. And remember when we talked to Jason Timp of The Volume, and he said, it's funny to think about how in so many ways LeBron is this perfect complement to Steph in terms of what he can do offensively and how they would work together and play off of one another on the floor. And we all got to watch the joy of that in Paris. But the Anthony Davis part of it, people are saying, well, I would be open to LeBron, not so much Anthony Davis in the sense of he's hurt. He might miss just as many, if not more, games as Jimmy Butler next season. That's another guy that has not been dependable out there. He's been tossed around. Our other caller said, yeah, well, every team he leaves ends up getting the number one pick, which was a funny note. But the point being that Anthony Davis is someone you'd have to sacrifice something for, potential draft capital, at least a first-round pick, maybe a second, which I would not be in favor of. And then the thing that you said makes you the most uncomfortable, which I agree with, is having to pay him a lot of money, which might have to be part of the deal to honor LeBron James' wishes. I don't want to pay Anthony Davis a max deal.
3: It's one thing to say you want LeBron. To get LeBron, you got to go get AD. I can understand that line of thinking. But to think that to get AD, you also have to pay AD in addition to the draft capital you'd have to give up. And of course, Jimmy Butler would have to go for salary matching in that kind of a deal. So to me, all right, if you have to give up a first to get AD, fine. Jimmy is price of admission for that. Fine, as much as I think we both would love to have Jimmy Butler around, but unfortunately, because of the injury, you just don't know what you're going to get from Jimmy Butler. And I think it's the smart move to attempt to try and move him for a player that could net you something in return. And honestly, in a weird way, Jimmy might be able to net you Davis and LeBron. And so I think, unfortunately, as much as he wants to be here and you would want to have him here, that's something that you definitely have to look to continue to explore. But you know, do you want to pay Davis $280 million for 4 years beyond this year? No. That's the part where I go, all right, I think this whole thing might be a little too much. Like I might go I'd be with you on the all right, a pick? Sure. Two picks? Don't really want to, but I guess we'd have to. Jimmy, yeah, price of admission. $280 million of Anthony Davis from 34 to 36, 37. That's where I think if there was an area where I would draw the line, that would be the area where I might draw the line. And look, I don't think the Warriors would do that either. Like, I think the Warriors, you know, would they give him a year maybe that aligns with Steph? Maybe, but I just don't see the Warriors in any scenario being willing to pay the freight for somebody like Davis, who at any point could have a major injury that would render that contract the worst in professional sports.
0: Well, and how much do you think Washington wants Anthony Davis? Because they did make the trade for him, and it's been reported that they're not interested in Jimmy Butler, but Washington just paid up big on Trae Young. They had the number one pick and AJ DeBonsa. I know we've kind of thought of them as a team that is lost and kind of a joke and in this perpetual cycle of tanking. Washington might be finally looking to actually compete, where they might want a lot for Anthony Davis and more so than the Warriors would comfortably be willing to give up.
3: And this is where the leverage play comes in, because let's say the Wizards want to keep Anthony Davis. Well, Anthony Davis is under no obligation to want to stay with the Wizards unless the Wizards are going to pay him the contract that we just talked about the Warriors not wanting to pay him. Well, why would the Wizards feel pressured to giving Anthony Davis that massive payday if he's saying, hey, I want out, I'm not signing with you, and now there's this play in the fold to where they could move to, you know, he could move potentially to the Warriors. So there's a pressure on the Wizards' point, and that's what, and we'll get to Brian Windhorst, because he had a clip about the Warriors potentially getting played in this whole thing. And it's, all right, create an alternate scenario for LeBron that forces the Lakers to pay LeBron what LeBron wants, create this alternate scenario for Davis to where the Wizards feel, oh, we need him right now.
0: Right.
3: Oh, and if we don't want to pay, then we're going to trade him. But the team that he goes to is going to have to pay him. So that, you're creating leverage there. And I think, you know, that's where you have to look at, all right, who has their hand in the fray with all of this? And it's Rich Paul. Yeah. It's Rich Paul as LeBron's guy. It's Rich Paul as Anthony Davis's guy. And by the way, Draymond is being used to kind of facilitate this for the others there. And Draymond's going to get his payday too. That's the part that, don't think, I know it was, Windhorst had said, well, this is an indicator that Draymond's willing to take a pay cut. Yes, for the year. But I think there is going to have to be.
0: If it's 2 for $40, that's more money in the long term.
3: No doubt. And if it's 2 for $40, or if it's 3 for $50, that's more money in the longer term. And I'm not convinced Draymond's taken less in total than what he would have had on the table had he just taken the 1 year. I think that is more a handshake agreement that the Warriors and Draymond are going to come back to the table after everything settles and come up with a number that makes sense for everybody.
0: Do you believe that if LeBron did even come to the Warriors, that they would have to carve out a roster spot for Bronny? I know, like, Thanasis Antetokounmpo, that's joked about a lot.
3: Maybe not. I mean, to me, it's like, let's tell me all this other stuff is happening first, and then we can figure that out. Like, would that ultimately be a deal breaker? No. Like, of course not. Like, you're not going to go through, pay LeBron, pay Davis, pay the Wizards, send off Jimmy, send off picks, do all this, and it's like, oh, I can't take Bronny. Like, who cares?
0: Right.
3: Like, who cares? If you have to take Bronny, you take Bronny.
0: You can take the Seth Curry spot or something like that.
3: I mean, is Bronny a free agent? I don't even know. What's Bronny's? Who cares? If this is going to happen and you got to take Bronny, then you take Bronny.
0: 775, is there a scenario where Draymond joins LeBron in L.A.? I would say, sure, unlikely. Like, Draymond opting out has been no indicator that he would leave, and I don't think he would opt out to leave Steph to join LeBron in L.A.
3: He could, in theory. I mean, I think this is all a means to where Draymond ultimately stays, but he can also, at some point, if he doesn't think the Warriors are holding up on their end of whatever has been a nod and a wink to this point, he could use that potentially as leverage to get more out of the Warriors.
0: Yeah.
3: Which, who knows? And again, who's LeBron? Who's Draymond's agent? Same guy that's LeBron's agent and Anthony Davis's agent. So are the Warriors getting played is definitely a thing that has to be factored in, and where the Warriors end up kind of coming back to the table like the Giants have so many times. And they go, well, we tried Arson Judge. We tried Bryce Harper. We tried Shohei. We tried. We made sure that we were leaked, that we were in the mix.
0: I still think it's different if you have a Steph Curry to dangle out there.
3: I mean, sure, in theory, but I mean, Giannis wasn't moved to come and join the Warriors. Like, we don't know the level at which LeBron truly is moved versus using this to try to get what he wants. I mean, I understand where you're coming from on that, but we haven't necessarily seen the Warriors really be able to, when they've had the deck stacked in their favor, like with Kevin Durant. I mean, that was a decade ago. Like, they haven't really been able to facilitate any big move that they've truly wanted to make since then. And I don't count Jimmy Butler ended up being a good move for what it was, but I don't put Jimmy Butler in that category, considering the fact that Jimmy Butler was not somebody that they coveted. It was a fallback plan because they couldn't get Durant back. And Jimmy Butler had tanked his own value to the point where the Warriors barely had to give anything up to get him. So I don't put Jimmy. Others would say, well, JD, Jimmy Butler, they went and got Jimmy Butler and they were awesome after they got Jimmy Butler. Yes, but Jimmy Butler's not in the same category of a guy you have coveted for years. Yes, they got Durant a decade ago when they were already the best team in the league, or the second best team in the league, I guess, technically, because they lost to the Cavs.
0: Yeah. Text of the day, 707. Maybe the Warriors should try out the 7-footer that the Sharks drafted. I'm in. All in. Let's do it. Good text from 707. Julian McWilliams will join us coming up at 1230. If you want to join the conversation on the phones, 415-808-5627, the number to do so. Let's hear from Brian Windhorst when we come on back. It's Papa and Silver on the Sports Leader.
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4: 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I can't believe it! The 21-year-old Eldridge has electrified Oracle Park. It's a game-ending grand slam!
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5: Traffic in good shape here for the midday with no major problems out there. It is a bit slow westbound 80 between University and the Maze. And then if you're heading into San Francisco from there, there is no toll plaza backup at the westbound Bay Bridge. North
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26: I don't know about you, but my social media feeds are flooded with lotions and potions and gadgets, all promising to unlock different components of longevity. But if you log off, take a step back from all the hype, you'll find that the actual keys to a longer, healthier life are hiding in plain sight. There are four of them. Number one, nutrition. The Mediterranean diet really is the gold standard. Number two, exercise. You should be getting 150 minutes of moderate intensity exercise or 75 minutes of vigorous intensity exercise every week, plus strength training and stretching. Number three, sleep. 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And finally, number four often gets forgotten, socialization. 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

0: faithful. Since 2005, game days have been heard on these airwaves with moments like this.
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3: 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Are going back to Miami.
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6: Good to be with you. We'll talk to Julian McWilliams of CBS coming up in the next segment. Let's hear from Brian Windhorst about what we were just diving into. Could this all be just a play for Rich Paul's client, LeBron James, and Anthony Davis, and Draymond Green, by the way, to ultimately get what they want financially? Well, he would be doing the job of an agent, and could the Warriors be the ones just getting used for leverage? Arson Judge, part two. We'll get into all the baseball stuff coming up in a bit. Here's what he had to say.
7: The people in the league that I'm talking to today are giving me the side eye.
8: Okay.
7: And they're going, this is going to end up with Draymond Green getting a new contract in Golden State, LeBron getting a new contract in Los Angeles, and Anthony Davis getting a new contract in Washington. And again, I will just say that's all possible. But we just saw last week, okay, as you know, Rich, I am in enormous actions over words. I don't care about words. I only really care about actions.
8: Yes.
7: Last week, the Lakers were offering Austin Reeves this amount of money. He wasn't happy. Okay. Thought he might have to go elsewhere. The Lakers were concerned that the Pistons were going to offer over the top.
8: Okay.
7: And they dramatically increased their offer. Austin Reeves couldn't even believe it, passes out on the golf course, right? So we just saw last week the actions of the Lakers seeing another offer out there for one of their players and then increasing their offer, okay?
8: Yes.
7: We just saw last week the Wizards giving Trae Young $200 million in a contract extension. And if I'm Anthony Davis, I'm saying, well, if they're going to give Trae Young a contract extension, why wouldn't they give me a contract extension? Okay? So I'm not saying I know, but part of this could be creating leverage for AD and LeBron in both Washington and LA, and then everybody gets paid on a contract. Or they could all end up in Golden State. I'm not sure which is going to be.
6: I love that or at the end. They actually could all end up in Golden State after a minute and a half of, wouldn't that be the Rich Paul masterclass of new contracts for LeBron, AD, and Draymond all in three different locations? And he's right. The actions of the Lakers being scared of losing Austin Reeves got him a four-year, $185 million payday. Anthony Davis just saw Trae Young get a bunch of money, and he's like, hey, where's mine? And Draymond, by the way, instead of taking the $27 million, I know it looks like a short-term pay cut. In the long run, let's call it 2-40, 3-50, something that's ultimately more money.
9: Even if the Warriors are getting played here, do they really have any choice other than to go down the path and hope for the best?
6: No, that's what I said earlier. I said you have to try. If there's a window, if there's a possible signal, even if you are just getting played, guess what? Your desperation is getting taken advantage of. What do you want to be? A team that you're looking at the ceiling as, 42 wins? You have to try.
9: I mean, you may be that team anyway if it doesn't work out. So it's like you might as well. And, LeBron bedamned and everything you'd have to give up. And are you hurting the Jimmy Butler relationship in the midst of all of this, which I don't think is necessarily a thing, considering the fact that Jimmy's only got the 1 year left on his contract and isn't going to play until probably at least January, if not later. So I think that's a lesser concern in this whole thing. But I just don't think the Warriors have a choice. They've

0: almost tamp down expectations for everybody as to what the goals are going to be while they're silently attempting to put the goals back up through the ceiling if they can pull off some of this stuff.
1: Yeah, exactly, right? I mean, imagine they pull this off. Then what's all that expectation talk about? Well, we're not going to be saying championship. Okay, but behind closed doors, you know what you have. You know the accomplishments. And oh, by the way, to your point from earlier, you're going to be the most talked about team nationally every single day for a season.
0: And there is a value in that in terms of the relevance. And could the Warriors internally handle all of that? Because, you know, Davis comes with his own weirdness surrounding him, right? LeBron, maybe more than any player in the history of the league, comes with the leaks and the conversations and the narratives and the people, you know, speaking about him in a certain way that can be condescending toward teammates and the impact of him over others, even players as accomplished as Steph Curry. So it definitely would be a wild ride, even if it was a wild ride to a similar position as, say, the Warriors were at the end of that 2025 season, or maybe at the end of that 2023 season, where they were a one round and win and then be done in the second round type of a team.
1: As were the Lakers this year as well. And I know that Luka Doncic got injured, and yep, that told a big story in it too. But we're also talking about two teams in their own right, LeBron's team, Steph's team, that have done well, but have not been able to get over that hump for, I don't know, since Steph won a title in 22.
0: It all comes back to, if you're the Warriors, would you rather have LeBron and AD and Steph and Draymond and be a team that maybe gets out of the first round or doesn't versus a team that's going to win 36 games? Like, it's an easy choice. I mean, honestly, it's an easy choice in the short term. Now, what you don't want to do is make some decisions, in particular financial ones, that completely screw you over for the post-Steph era by giving Davis a bunch of money. I mean, I do think that's the one thing where you have to be careful, even more than the picks. But, you know, there is its own the level of, you know, how much of an availability will LeBron have and how much availability you're going to have Steph. And AD is part of that, and you're going to pay AD. And then it's the other things, such as AD doesn't like to play the five, right? Like little things like that. So if he's going to play the four, does that mean Draymond's coming off the bench? And then you got Draymond coming off the bench as a 4 or 5, and who's going to start? And there's all those basketball things that you'd have to figure out eventually. But at this point, I think if you're the Warriors, I mean, what you're staring at right now is so bleak compared to what you've stared at for a decade plus, that you still don't have a choice but to attempt to go all in, even if you are getting leveraged in ways that we've seen other big time free agents leverage the Giants through the years.
1: Well, and maybe this is a conversation for later down the line, but just to go devil's advocate on all that, I agree that you have to try. That said, what would be the norm of a lineup? Because one thing that I think Steve Kerr can rightfully be criticized for is taking too long to figure out what the norm is. And we've talked about how if you go into the year next year with a focus of getting younger, there might need to be two norms. The one when you have all the vets and the ones when you don't. Well, if you have LeBron, AD, Draymond, and Steph, and then these younger players, is that just going to put them down the path of just constant tinkering in the regular season where there's not a level of consistency that makes it work?
0: I may be forgetting somebody, but I think if they pull all this off, I think that it would end up being Horford starts with Davis, LeBron, Pods, Steph.
1: Yeah.
0: And I think Draymond would come off the bench as more of a specialist, you know, backup 4 or 5. I think Yaxel would be coming off the bench, obviously, as a 3-4. Santos would be coming off the bench as a 3-4. I think at that point they'd be trying to go still find one more combo guard that would come in and take the minimum. And then, you know, beyond that, it's the Will Richards of the world, you know, that would be in that mix. And maybe I'm forgetting somebody, but
1: well, let's get to Julian McWilliams in just a moment. You know, it's funny. He wrote a big piece about the dysfunction of the 2026 Giants, and yeah, with Rafael Devers, you get the good with the bad. I thought about, is it kind of like how we view Draymond, where you have to embrace the whole package, the only difference being that The Warriors have done a lot of winning with Draymond, and the Giants, since Devers has come over, have not been that kind of team. Devers did have a nice week, so I'm curious to get his perspective on this. He used to cover the Red Sox and the A's, now a national reporter for CBS Sports. He'll join us when we come back on the Sports Leader.
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9: You know, it's funny, when I think back to what the typical American dinner looked like when you and I were kids, there's usually some kind of meat featured at the center of the plate. Vegetables are there, but often thought of as a side dish. More and more, though, we are coming to realize that a plant-based diet, with little or no meat even, is going to be a healthier way to eat for just about everyone. New study out of the University of Hawaii Cancer Center found that eating a high-quality plant-rich diet that includes whole grains, vegetables, and fruits may prevent cognitive impairment even when people start that diet in their late 50s and 60s. Yeah, it's important to make sure you're getting enough protein, fats, complex carbohydrates. Just because you cut out or even cut back on meat, though, is not a license to eat whatever you want. Focus on eating whole, real foods. I'm Dr. Sanjay Gupta, helping you live a better life.
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1: And we move along. Good to be with you on this Monday. Papa and Silver with JD, and we will talk to, on the UMA guest line, Julian McWilliams has covered the Red Sox, the A's. He's a national baseball reporter for CBS. Just wrote all about the Giants. And look, when it's a national story on the Giants in the year 2026, it's been a lot of skepticism, a lot of criticism, and a lot of questions about what their plan is going to be moving forward. Julian, good to be with you on KNBR, flagship of the Giants. Greg Silver, John Dickinson, how's it going today?
16: Good. How you doing? I'm good. Thanks for having me, guys.
1: Yeah, thanks for being on with us. And I mean, look, the Giants did take the series. They've played well against the Atlanta Braves. They're 4-1 against them, and it seems like 0-96 against just about every other team.
0: Kind of an outlier there with the 4 out of 5 against the Braves.
1: But you know, we'll give them the credit. And the interesting story, and where I want to start, is Rafael Devers, because 1 week ago today, well, I was actually off, but the topic was he had the big meltdown of getting pinch run for, and that was an incident that I guess happened in Boston, and you would put that in your column in CBS. To his credit, Devers responded really well this week, getting 3 home runs. He was 6-for-23, hit timely home runs as well, and so that's what you want to see out of a guy. You're going to be the highest paid player on your team. We were almost comparing it to Draymond Green, as we've been talking a lot of Warriors and free agency today, where based on your column, are you kind of putting out there that, like, with Devers, you have to embrace somewhat of the whole package. And when you're winning, that's great. But when you're losing, as it's been during his time with the Giants, it makes it a lot harder.
16: Yeah. So as crazy as it sounds, I know Draymond is kind of a guy that's like off his kilter a little bit. But Rafi is not the leader that Draymond is. He's not the outspoken, spoken person. He's not going to text, you know, somebody on draft night and say, hey, you know, let me know what you need. Congratulations, albeit I know your guy out there said he didn't text him, but it turns out he probably did. I don't know. But he's not the most engaging guy in that sense. But, yes, you do have to put up with it in some respect because, look, I know you guys out there have not seen the Rafael Devers that we've seen here in Boston. But I'm the firm believer that guy's a special hitter, and he's probably still a top 10 hitter in the game, if you have to ask me. I go back to a conversation I've always had with Xander Bogaerts, and he just talked about, you know, just the fear factor that Rafi has in you, that puts in you. It's just like you don't know what he's going to do. He could pop you for a home off the plate. You know, he scooped that ball and hit it off the pole the other night. Like, you don't see that a lot in baseball. I put him and Yordan Alvarez in the category of guys that can be able to hit the ball out the zone and just completely clobber you. So there's really no game planning for him because he can swing through a pitch, then hit that same pitch out 450 feet for a home run. I will add this. Rafi, for all of his antics that he's had, which is kind of shocking, right, because we never really saw that side of him until probably 24, until he probably got his money and all the guys were there and saying, hey, you know, now you need to be the guy because you got the money. Well, it doesn't really work like that because he never was asked to be the guy to speak up about things. He always had Mookie in the locker room, always had David Price in the locker room, have things to say, always had Xander as the leader of the team, J.D. Martinez. So Rafi was kind of like the kid who could just hit and do whatever he wants. But there comes a time when you have to grow up. Rafi is not a bad guy. I'll put that. He's not a bad guy at all. What Rafi is a brat, right? And so that comes off as him being a bad guy. And in this situation, what happened on Sunday or last Sunday or two Sundays ago, whenever it was, that's an issue of him being a brat and not being able to grow up.
0: Julian, do you think the Giants, they misunderstood everything that comes with Rafi Devers? And look, maybe if his numbers were similar to the numbers with Boston, it wouldn't matter. But do you think they thought they were getting somebody different? And maybe there's a little bit of a disappointment, sure, in the numbers, but maybe in a personality that they didn't fully vet.
16: Yeah, you know, I don't know if they knew that they thought that would be something, getting somebody different. What I do think is that they thought they were getting somebody that they were putting in a similar clubhouse to that of Boston when he didn't have to do much. You had Matt Chapman there. You had Willie Adames there. They thought they would just be able to plug him in and him not be able to have any issues in terms of him having to speak, him having to be accountable. Because Rafi has never, ever been held accountable. And it comes from the media perspective because we just didn't really need him, right? And honestly, like it's probably on us because we don't speak Spanish, right? He could have go four for four, but Rafi just doesn't say much. So you always went to Xander. You always went to the other guys. And then it came to the point where Rafi got his money, and we're like, hey, we need you to talk for why these guys are spiraling. And all of a sudden, we end up getting Rob Refsnyder instead, right? And so you're looking at a situation where Rafi's the guy in Boston, and I don't know if he can necessarily be that. I'll give you one example here quickly, guys, because I know you guys are probably short on time, but probably in 2024, and this is just who he is, right? There was the PR had set up something for him to make $125,000 for like 5 minutes of like holding a bat of Jordan's furniture. Rafi agreed to the commercial or whatever the Jordan's furniture is. It's a huge furniture here, parts of New England. It's a huge furniture place. And Rafi agreed to it, but all of a sudden, I don't want to do it, and didn't show up and bailed, right? And so the PR director had called him, who he had a good relationship with, and said, yo, dude, I need you to do this. You need to get back here. He's like, oh, okay, fine. He was going to leave $125,000 on the table for 5 minutes, frankly, because he has it also. But because also it's just Rafi. You look at Rafi, and look how he comes in the clubhouse. He doesn't wear anything extravagant, right? It's just like a T-shirt, jeans, no frills. He's a guy that just likes to unplug from things. When he's gone on the island, back to Dominican Republic, nobody can really contact him. He's playing with his. He's big into horses, so he has a farm. He's with his horses all the time. He grew up in the country. Mm. That's just the type of guy he is, and I think it gets a bad rep, and in part because of where he's from, the culture he's from, but also because he has no accountability. And he's a brat.
1: Talking to Julian McWilliams, wrote a great piece about the Giants on CBSSports.com. There was a quote in there that I isolated, and it was from a person who was familiar with the inner workings of the Giants and said there's a smugness surrounding that organization, and Posey is at the heart of it. Were you surprised to hear from a source close to the inner workings the word smugness? Because during the season, it's no surprise, it's no shock that we've expressed disappointment and confusion and a lot of questions surrounding the team, but I don't know if I've ever felt like there's been a smugness that's come across rather than just, an inexperienced manager, an inexperienced PBO, and a very flawed roster.
16: Yeah, perhaps not surprising, but it definitely stood out to me because I always saw Posey as the guy that was, the leader of the squad, but was fascinated with the squad and was able to lead his team to three World Series championships. The most fascinating part was me, so it was like, that he's not necessarily a big talker. And I've had conversations with Buster during spring training this year, and he was great with me and everything like that. But the communication was more so the shocker for me because you don't expect a catcher to not be, and this is just coming from that source, but like you don't expect your catcher to not be the guy that can communicate. Craig Breslow is a guy out here in Boston that is notoriously known for not communicating, but he's also a Yale guy. He's also right. He wasn't an everyday player. He was a reliever. He talks in sort of this tone and the words that he used, you don't quite understand. It's like hedge fund baseball. And so Posey was sort of supposed to be the opposite of that, where he's coming as the former player, the opposite of Farhan Zaidi, who I heard was didn't really like talking on the phone like that, but would send you like 12-page text message, right? So I thought he was the opposite of that, and it could be that he's still a young PBO. But and look, I can't give him issues for going out and getting Rafi, going out and getting Willie Adames, going out and getting all these guys because you want to go out there to win. And in Boston last year, when they made those moves, everybody was up there praising them, saying, look at what the Giants are doing, and then look at what the Red Sox are doing. And all of a sudden, they end up in the same place, and now we're being critical of the Giants. I think that's a little bit unfair to criticize him in that realm, but ultimately it comes down to winning baseball games, and they have not been able to do that.
0: What was the tenor of the smugness? Because I think you could make a case, and this is my opinion, that some of it is, hey, we signed these guys. We can go outside the box on the manager. It's just going to work. We cannot build a bullpen. It's just going to work. And then I will say, from somebody being out here in the Bay and in San Francisco, there is a little bit of a, like, the Giants are somewhat appalled at the fact that it's been so bad. Like there was no thought in their mind that it could be as bad as it's been, at least to this point. But what would that? That's my theory. Is that aligned with sort of the tone of the smugness, or is it something completely different?
16: Yeah. The tone of the smugness, I think, was stuck in the reality of the Giants of old, and when you guys were just out there and just winning and had that great run of those three World Series, and how the smugness of the entitlement of winning, like we expect all of a sudden that everybody's going to want to come here, everybody's going to want to play here. Oh, it's the Giants. I'm here now. I'm Buster Posey. It's different because I'm in charge here. Like that's where the tenor, as you put it, of the smugness came into play, where you're just saying, yeah, we're the Giants, right? Like, it's similar to the Red Sox. Me and Alex Pavlovich always talk about this. Like, they're kind of in a similar boat in terms of, like, the team atmosphere, where you're just like, it's the Red Sox. We're going to sell out every game. It doesn't matter. Like, it doesn't matter that we might be on this losing streak. People are going to still want to sign here. And it's like, You let go of your best player in 2018 after the 2019, and you haven't really recovered since. And so people are going off of just the rich tradition, I think, of the Giants, of the Red Sox, and saying, this is why people want to be here, because we are the Giants and Giants alone.
17: And that today in this game, especially how these guys, these kids digest baseball, where there really isn't that history. Like there's this detachment from history with this generation of baseball players. They don't care about that stuff really anymore. They go to where they think they're going to win right now. They don't care about tradition. They don't care about history. All they care about is what's the most functioning organization where I can play, I can get the most value and get to my next contract. That's what matters here. It's not necessarily all about tradition. I think both the Red Sox, and I know we're talking about the Giants, I'm going to keep out the Giants here. The Giants depend on their tradition a little bit too much.
1: Talking to Julian McWilliams on the UMA guest line. A few more minutes here. Julian, you know, there's a wide belief that the Giants are going to trade Robbie Ray and Luis Arraez before the deadline. There's also a wide belief that it's going to be hard to move any of Devers, Adames, and Matt Chapman's contract. But the one that is a little bit polarizing right now, and he's been great, might be NL Pitcher of the Month, is Logan Webb. We've talked to a lot of people, both local and national, about their opinions of if the Giants were to trade Logan Webb, and I want to get your perspective on this. Would not trading Logan Webb, as Posey has stated he has no plans of doing, would that be a wise decision because of how badly this team needs pitching in a pitcher-friendly ballpark? Or do you see it as something that would be stubborn and not willing to admit that they need to turn the page, maybe get a haul for him, and try to look forward to this next era?
17: Guys, I'm going to tell you this. Like the pitching market in terms of just the overall market at the deadline, like we looked back to years past, like these guys aren't moving like that anymore. It's not the deadline that we've seen at all. Like it's hard to move guys. Joe Ryan was a guy that was on the list a lot of times, say, oh, he's definitely getting traded. And then Minnesota, no, we're not trading him, right? And I think pitching is just so hard to come by, especially when you have a Cy Young winner. That should not be necessarily the guy that you want to go after. Sure, if you can get offer him. But again, like what's the haul going to look like? Because if it's a prospect, well, I'm here to tell you, like I always say, prospects are suspects. Like I think we should phase out of the prospect phase because it's good. It's both good and bad. Like how many prospects have come through the Giants organization and you're saying he's the next guy. And it's like, no, he's not. Right. Like you see it all across baseball. Anthony Volpe, you know, the list goes on and on. Marcelo Meyer for the Red Sox. Roman Anthony's hurt. Christian Campbell's the guy that's in AAA and he's making $55 million after they gave him that contract. So you got to look at what you're actually getting. And I think for this team, and also point out in the story that, You need to get speed, and you need to have starting pitching. If you don't have starting pitching in that ballpark, you will not win because that is such a superpower to have that. And I think this getting rid of a guy like Logan Webb isn't the smart decision. Additionally, too, like Posey's not. We talk about him being a new GM. He's not well versed in the deadline. Like if you're gonna make a move, even if it's Raffy or Matt Chapman or Willie Adames, like. That might be more of an off-season move that you make, right? Because it gives you more time to see what you can actually get versus running yourself up against a deadline and getting what you don't necessarily want to get.
0: Well, it's interesting because what they do, I think, you know, everybody would agree on Arraez and Ray, but then at the same time would also say, yeah, if you want to have any shot moving forward, you're going to need pitching. But at times, like, do you think there's a short way out of where the Giants currently are? Because I mean, they moved in the week since your column, they've moved from the third worst team. The Mets fired their manager and dropped to the second worst team in the NL, but they're still pretty much bottom five, bottom six. They do play the Rockies a bunch coming up here, but I think seven times before the All-Star break. So it feels almost as if this is the last stand of, you know, can they win 10 out of 13 and maybe change the trajectory versus just, you know, full on admitting that this year's been a failure. But do you think there's a short way out for the Giants that can at least set up next year to where they could be more competitive?
17: You know, I don't necessarily know if there's a short way out of it, because I think if once you go all in on a process and you know, say, hey, we're going to go out there and try to slug our way out of this ballpark, and nobody's been able to slug there since Barry Bonds. That really tells you something about the ballpark itself. But I do think it's an avenue for them to be able to retool. I don't know necessarily about a rebuild, because rebuilds in these cities, guys, as you know, living out there in San Francisco, it's tough. Mm-hmm. It's tough to rebuild in those cities. It's tough to – it's not Tampa Bay. It's not Milwaukee. It's not even D.C. where sports beyond the Commanders is irrelevant, right, where it's like a high school basketball city. D.C.'s are very much high school sports-driven. It's tough to rebuild in those markets. And I think you're going to have be a way to be able to get creative and be able to say, okay, perhaps we part with one of these guys. Maybe not Matt Chapman and Willie Adames, but, yeah, if we can offload this Raffy contract, or at least most of it, to another club and then get some speed guys in there, get some really good basketball guys who can steal some bags, and then couple that with our pitching that we already have, you might be in a good place because, again, the home runs are not going to win you ball games in that ballpark. And we've seen that throughout. I think Raffy, up until last week, I don't know if he still leaves leading the league in doubles. That tells you something that, again, hey, like how many of those doubles would have been homers in other ballparks? So I think there's an avenue for them to retool, but I'm not quite sure about a total rebuild because I feel like we've been in that sort of that rebuilding phase, even though they haven't ripped the Band-Aid off. I don't think you can rip the Band-Aid off and be able to withstand everything that comes with the market of San Francisco, particularly with all the tradition and winning that you guys have out there.
1: Julian, really appreciate you coming by with us and giving us a lot of insight. I know you've been all over the country and now national for CBS Sports, so love the column you put out, and I'll continue reading you, and we'll have to make this happen again because this was great.
17: Hey, thanks, guys. I appreciate it. Always love the Bay Area.
0: Thanks, Julian.
1: Julian McWilliams on The Sports Leader. Lots to chew on that we can certainly use a little bit later on in the week as the Giants continue their, homestand, but I realize they're going back on the road to Arizona. Well, it doesn't matter if it was home or road. They got swept in both places earlier in the year, so that one ended up being all the same. I'll tell you one thing, though. Don't be throwing any golf ball pitches to Ketel Marte where you put in a lefty so he can go from the right side. Still traumatized from that one a little bit earlier in the year.
0: It was long ago, even though it wasn't that long ago. But, yeah, the Giants are keeping that. I wonder, it does feel, and it's a little silly to even say it, but it does feel, as much as they announced to everybody 2 weeks ago that they're open for business, as if they're waiting for that final nail in the coffin, and I feel like they're waiting for that, the two Rockies series to come. It's like, all right, this is the last shot. Like, is there, a little bit, because they do, in fairness, as much as everybody was disappointed about the third game of the eight, they did win two series this week. It's funny. It doesn't feel that way. And I'm certainly not going to play the schedule game, but it feels like this is the last shot at, can they go 10-3 in the 2 weeks before the All-Star break?
1: Yeah.
0: And if they can, what the next part to that is, if they can, what does it really matter? Cause you're still 6-under and probably should be trading. But would that potentially change the way that the Giants view what would need to be done coming up on August 3rd, which is, I believe, 5 weeks still from today?
1: Yeah, it is. And look, I mean, I'm not going to play the schedule game either, but we knew that June on paper looked very difficult. July on paper looks easier. They're also 4-1 against the Braves and 0-6 against the Diamondbacks, and they lost a series to the Rockies. So take it for what you will.
0: And it's interesting, too. I mean, they are, I think exactly 500 in June.
1: Yeah.
0: At this point, but you also think of, look at what it's taken for this team. And by comparison, June has been better than May and better than April, right? Significantly, actually. But you look at what has it taken in June for the Giants to be 500. It's taken all-time level stuff from Logan Webb in 5 starts in June, the one he had in Colorado the last weekend of May. It's basically taken all-time level stuff from him.
1: Eldridge being seemingly ahead of schedule.
0: And excellent Robbie Ray starts.
1: Right.
0: Going back through the last, and I know the one in Atlanta wasn't technically a start. So it's taken, like, they've actually had.
1: And Jung-Hoo Lee hitting like .460.
0: They've had Jung-Hoo Lee out of this world. They've had Eldridge look like that dude. They've had Webb and Ray look like 1 and 1A, which is what the goal was at the beginning of the year, and it's all added up to 11-11, I believe.
1: Yeah.
0: Maybe it's 12-12. It's 500. So anyway, the point being, you got to see it again and again and again and again here if anything is going to change.
1: Before we get to anything else, got to tell you, this is the time right now. I told you between 10 and 1, we're cutting it close. Right now, we'll take one winner. Caller number 10, 415-896-5627. win two tickets to see Anthony Jeselnik, some stand-up comedy at the Masonic in San Francisco. That'll be November 20th. It's furnished by Live Nation. 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It's Papa and Silver with JD on The Sports Leader.
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9: You know, it's funny, when I think back to what the typical American dinner looked like when you and I were kids, there's usually some kind of meat featured at the center of the plate. Vegetables are there, but often thought of as a side dish. More and more, though, we are coming to realize that a plant-based diet, with little or no meat even, is going to be a healthier way to eat for just about everyone. New study out of the University of Hawaii Cancer Center found that eating a high-quality plant-rich diet that includes whole grains, vegetables, and fruits may prevent cognitive impairment even when people start that diet in their late 50s and 60s. Yeah, it's important to make sure you're getting enough protein, fats, complex carbohydrates. Just because you cut out or even cut back on meat, though, is not a license to eat whatever you want. Focus on eating whole, real foods. I'm Dr. Sanjay Gupta, helping you live a better life.
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1: Didn't love that. I love Julian McWilliams. He's awesome.
0: I love Julian McWilliams. Okay. I'm sorry.
1: You're talking about the off-air conversation.
0: Yeah, no, I love that.
1: I was going to say, pretty strong 3 hours, to be honest, on a Monday. Just hit 1 o'clock. We're feeling good. Something I am going to try to do.
0: We weren't talking about Tim. We love Tim.
13: Oh, thank God.
0: We love Tim.
1: We love that Tim's back. Tim, how's Oatmeal doing? Oatmeal, have a good weekend.
25: For everybody that's loyal to the audience, they'll know I got a turtle tank cleaning coming up this weekend, and it sucks.
1: So what's the turtle tank cleaning schedule? Like, what's the frequency on that? Are we talking once a month, biweekly? Like, every time we have Sam Amick on, you clean the tank? Is that the deal?
25: I try to do it once a month. It's just like every time Luis Arise hits a homer, I got to do it. So we're about
1: okay. Well, you better hope for some more minor league ballparks. That's where he owned it with the first two in the A's and everything. But
25: by the way, does anybody want a turtle?
1: Shout out to the Papa and Silver legend, Oatmeal, formerly Dirty Work legend, and all the midday mids hanging out with us. So, yeah, man, good 3 hours so far, busy day, and a lot of news came around 8 o'clock this morning when Draymond Green declined his player option. Let's hear from Bobby Marks about a lot of the different permutations, and look, Bobby's one of the best at ESPN. We heard from Brian Windhorst. Here's Bobby Marks on what all this could mean and everything that we've been breaking down.
28: I think everything has to be on the table, Joe. And I think Brian made a good point when he's talking about Draymond, who's got that option. If Draymond Green opts out today and let's say agrees to a deal at $22 million in that range, $22, $23 million, that would open up the Golden State to have the $15 million non-tax mid-level exception to offer LeBron James. Now, if I'm LeBron James and I'm Rich Paul, I'm going to say, well, what else is coming? And if I was Golden State, I would say, well, let's see what we can do with that Jimmy Butler expiring contract who's injured right now. What can we turn that contract in two or three first-round picks in? Is there an established all-star out there available that can come join these players here? Because just with James and Stephen Curry, the roster, yes, gets improved significantly. But I'm not ready to put them on the level of where we just saw San Antonio and Oklahoma City.
1: It's interesting, right? They are going to go after LeBron James. Draymond Green declining the option certainly frees up some financial flexibility. Then, per Anthony Slater, we've also been told that Jimmy Butler has been told all along the Warriors are going to stick by him through his rehab. But if LeBron ends up coming, then there's the question of what else, and that what else is likely to be going after Anthony Davis via a trade. At some point, something's got to give. Either the Warriors get played, LeBron gets paid by the Lakers or elsewhere. Anthony Davis stays in Washington, probably gets some money of his own, and they stick it out with Jimmy Butler and have to go against their word. Or maybe they have to go against Jimmy Butler and he might have played his last game with the Warriors.
0: Yeah, it's unfortunate because I think in a perfect world, you'd love to keep Jimmy Butler, but you just don't know what Jimmy Butler you're going to get at the point in which he returns. And you also don't know the point at which he's going to return. So as unfair as it may be, and as much as Jimmy Butler in the short time he's been in the Bay and healthy has been a tremendous asset to this Warriors franchise, and they've been awesome in the games that he's been able to play, in particular with Steph and with Draymond, you got to do what you got to do in an attempt to get better. And I think right now that turns all attention toward LeBron. And as Bobby Marks laid out, it's the optionality created. I know, hate that word, scream and yell like the lineup is out with the optionality.
1: Well, I do two words frequently, definitely every Monday, but a lot of shows now too. I don't think any two words are more maligned than two timelines.
0: No, and yes, this is also not a two timeline scenario.
1: It's one timeline.
0: I think we could say that.
1: The Unk timeline.
0: We can say that pretty firmly and definitively. But yeah, it's the, you want to try to get LeBron, and how many different things, as we've been talking about for the better part of the last 3 hours, do you have to do in an attempt to get LeBron, right? And the first step that clears a potential pathway to that is Draymond opting out versus opting in, which may be an indicator that the Warriors believe that they've got a greater shot at actually making this thing happen than they did when it was reported a couple of weeks ago, not only that Draymond was going to opt in for $27 million next season, but also remember, a lot of the reporting was, the Warriors don't think he's really leaving the Lakers. Warriors don't really, like, that was actually out there. Yeah, the Warriors would love to get involved, but they don't really think he's leaving the Lakers. And so maybe at that point, the Warriors were more inclined, even though I would disagree with it, but the Warriors were more inclined to just allow for Draymond to play on the $27 million and become a free agent and not stretch that money out into future years. Well, now they are open to stretching that money out into future years, even though it's going to be at a lower average annual value. But it's the first thing you'd have to do in an attempt to bring LeBron into the fold. And I think the Warriors would have interest in Anthony Davis regardless. It's funny, you sort of posed it as, well, would you rather have LeBron and not Davis? I actually think there's a world where the Warriors could explore Davis and not LeBron. Now, is it truly, as Brian Windhorst had laid out, a package deal, and you're only getting Davis if you get LeBron? You're only going to want LeBron, you know, if you're obviously getting Davis as well, because those two would want to play together. But you start to go down this path of, if you want LeBron, you need to get AD, because you're going to pay LeBron the non-taxpayer mid-level, and he's going to want to play with AD, and they're going to want to play together, and then you got to give up everything that that's required to get him, and you're going to have to pay him. And sort of the question becomes, once you get beyond the, are the Warriors being played in this whole thing by Rich Paul, once you get beyond that, it's to what level would you go to facilitate all of this?
1: Something I'm reading right now as it relates to Anthony Davis is that if the Wizards do not offer him a max extension, he could request a trade to Golden State. And my immediate follow-up is, so is the expectation that the Warriors have to give him a max extension?
0: Right. And I think the
1: Because I don't like that.
0: I hate that. And I think the Warriors would not love that. I'll be a little bit more diplomatic. I don't think the Warriors would want to do that at all. Give him a max extension. I don't think they'd want to give him any. I think the Warriors would want it to be almost a last dance with AD and LeBron, and everybody comes off the books except for maybe Steph and Draymond. Draymond would not, because obviously he's going to have future years tied to the deal.
1: Yeah.
0: But you'd still have a lot of cap maneuverability for next year, because I think the perfect world scenario for the Warriors is, well, we look like we're probably a 37-win team right now, but if we can get LeBron and AD and take a swing at this upcoming season, and if it doesn't work out, they're both gone and we have all this cap space, we could take another swing next year in a different way with Steph still and potentially Draymond. So it's almost two swings that the Warriors would have using two completely different mechanisms to acquire talent.
1: And part of why I'm so in on the prospect of LeBron coming is that this isn't some long-term investment that sets you back for half a decade.
0: And if you give Anthony Davis $70 million a year beyond this year, and then Steph's going to be making $60 to $70 million a year, then you're done.
1: Exactly.
0: Like, sucking up all that cap space, then you're, you know, committed not only at that point to Steph and AD for next year, potentially without LeBron, but AD potentially without Steph at some point in the near future. And who the hell would want that?
1: A couple of good texts to get to on the Golden State Lumber and Showroom text line 707. As a longtime Warrior fan, I've been conditioned to greatly dislike crybaby LeBron. If he is a Warrior, I probably will not follow the team. I'm wondering, for 707's sake, so does he want to see the Warriors get played if the path to not getting LeBron James is just being clearly used for leverage? Because that's something Brian Windhorst threw out there. 831, what's the likelihood that Jimmy Butler's contract is bought out by Washington if he was traded for AD? Would Jimmy want to come back? Would that even be allowed? Likelihood is high. I don't think Washington would want him.
0: I don't believe it would be allowed. I think it wouldn't be allowed for like a year.
1: Right.
0: So I think he could come, but he couldn't. It wouldn't matter.
1: Also, knowing Jimmy Butler, he has not exactly had the best divorces with some of his past franchises. So if he was traded, I don't see how he'd be super warm to the idea of coming back.
0: Yeah, you would think. But again, it wouldn't even be feasible for this season.
1: No. And I do think that the reports out there, Washington would not be interested in Butler as a member of their roster.
0: And it also, again, just because AD would be going to the Warriors and Jimmy would be leaving the Warriors, that doesn't necessarily mean that Jimmy would be going to Washington specifically.
1: Right.
0: Like there could be other, there could be, now it would mean that another massive chunk of salary would have to be going somewhere, but you can have a situation where Jimmy goes to another team and Washington would take contracts back from that team in an attempt to would be going to the Warriors and Jimmy would be leaving the Warriors. That doesn't necessarily mean that Jimmy would be going to Washington specifically.
1: Right.
0: Like there could be now it would mean that another massive chunk of salary would have to be going somewhere, but you can have a situation where Jimmy goes to another team and Washington would take contracts back from that team in an attempt to improve their roster.
1: Does this whole thing, after 530's text led me down this path, does this whole thing reek of 2012-2013 Lakers, the Kobe, Nash, Dwight Howard days?
0: Maybe. I mean, maybe, but again, what are you going to do? I mean, what are you going to do? And the Lakers did that, and Nash was broken, and Kobe had the Achilles, and Dwight Howard was starting to fade at that point, although he ended up with Houston and had some good years after that. But
1: kind of an attitude problem, too.
0: And just, yeah, the weirdness that comes with that. So, I mean, the short answer might be yes, but still got to do it, right? Still got to try to do it.
1: I mean, you think. 808 KMBR. That's where we'll go next. We've got the poll still up on YouTube. LeBron and AD to the Warriors. You got I'm all in. You got absolutely not. And then you've got exciting, but I don't expect it to happen. Absolutely not is our loser right now, 26%. Exciting, but not expected, 36%. And I'm all in, 38%. Would it make you watch more games? Would it make you more interested in the team? Would you like to see the biggest national story be the Golden State Warriors yet again, even if it's one giant family reunion of distant old uncles? It's Papa and Silver with JD on the Sports Leader.
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23: A better life with Dr. Sanjay Gupta.
24: We talk a lot here about ultra-processed foods and the many ways in which they can negatively impact your health. They've been linked to weight gain, obesity, type 2 diabetes, cardiovascular disease, even cancer. And now a new study out of UCSF found that high ultra-processed food intake was associated with something called intramuscular fat, which is exactly what it sounds like. That's fat inside your muscles, which can cause them to become weaker. Now, in this particular study, the researchers noticed more wear and tear and pain in people's knees because of weakened thigh muscles. Cutting back on ultra-processed foods isn't easy. The CDC estimates at least half the calories in our diet come from ultra-processed foods. But if you're looking to eat cleaner, cutting out sugar-sweetened beverages, that may be the best number one thing you can do to try and get started. I'm Dr. Sanjay Gupta, helping you live a better life.
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3: Draymond Green will be back in Golden State in some form or fashion. A lot of that has to do with if they miss out, if they're not able to execute on Anthony Davis and LeBron James, then Draymond Green could theoretically just come back on the same one-year, $27 million deal. But if they are able to get him, get both of them.

0: Because if you have to extend AD and give him some kind of max deal, you made this interesting comparison during the break. Is that almost in a way similar to how the Giants got themselves in this predicament?
1: Well, I don't think the Warriors would want to give AD a max extension. Again, we're talking 3 years, 200, 4 and 270 or 280. Like that would just be asinine. So I don't think the Warriors would want to do that. And I would even go as far as to say I'd be stunned if the Warriors would do all that. Again, assuming that they're not getting played and everything goes down the path of attempting to acquire both LeBron James and Anthony Davis. The other part of it, though, to the texter's point, on the literal sense, the Warriors do not have to go get Anthony Davis at all to get LeBron James. Like, they don't have to. They could free up the non-taxpayer mid-level, and LeBron could say, I want to come, and he signs for that. And then Draymond resigns, and Jimmy Butler would still be an injured player rehabbing and attempting to come back at some point. But you nailed it. It's the only way to get AD is if you trade Jimmy Butler plus other stuff, including at least a first-round pick, if not multiple, to move him out for Anthony Davis's salary. But you, in a world where LeBron would come without Anthony Davis, you would not obviously need to trade Jimmy Butler in that situation. The other part I will say to that is I think there's LeBron's desires aside in this. And I want to get your opinion on this part.
2: Yeah.
1: The Warriors adding LeBron and waiting for Jimmy, are they a better team adding LeBron and waiting for Jimmy than adding LeBron and adding Davis? Forget about what you'd have to give up. I'm just talking surely for this season. Forget about if he has to sign a max deal, all of that. Are the Warriors closer to being a championship contender with LeBron and Jimmy coming back at the middle of the year off an ACL, or LeBron and you go get Anthony Davis? I think it's Davis, right?
0: I actually would disagree.
1: Okay.
0: And I think conceptually on paper, not having a post presence like an Anthony Davis, since I don't know, a rim protector like an Andrew Bogut, and I'm not saying Bogut's on that level, right? Like talent wise, it's Anthony Davis. But I'm just so tired of playing the hypothetical game when, yeah, I know Jimmy Butler's older. I know he's coming off an ACL. I don't know what he would look like for a stretch of, say, mid-January through June if they took it all the way to the finals. But there's also something about just the competitive heart, the desire to win. And the reason that play-in game had such a thrill is that was three Hall of Famers at their finest in terms of Kerr, Curry, Draymond, and I would also say Al Horford, after having a disastrous three quarters, found a way to dig deep as a champion and a guy that maybe has a case to be in the Hall of Fame himself as well. It's the Jimmy Butler effect of just being a sheer competitor of why he fit in so well that you can look at a lot of things on a basketball court that Anthony Davis might do better, but I just don't trust the playing through pain issues as much. I don't trust the sheer availability as much. I feel like it's a much higher end Kristaps Porzingis. I miss the attitude and just the general will of somebody like a Butler. If you have that mixed with Steph, Draymond, and LeBron, that would be one hell of a thing to appreciate going into a playoff series for me.
1: I think if Jimmy was healthy, I'd rather have Jimmy with LeBron and Steph. But the unknown of Jimmy coming off the ACL and maybe needing that half a year to work himself back into what he could become for the full next season, I think I'd rather have AD in the interior presence defensively and the ability to score a little bit down low. I think AD, and I think you could almost make the case that there's a difference specifically between LeBron plus Jimmy coming back plus Steph is short of championship contender. But LeBron plus AD plus Steph actually puts you at the bottom of championship contender status, assuming everything else. I think there's a tier difference in what the projection would be for the Warriors or what the ceiling would be for the Warriors. I think there's actually a tier difference between if it's LeBron and AD with Steph.

0: versus Jimmy coming off of the ACL.
1: And I fully hear you on the unknown of coming off an ACL at that age, because that's, who am I to say that Jimmy Butler's going to look close to the same player that when he was at his dominant phase with the Warriors?
0: He might, but there's I just wouldn't count on it.
1: You know, yeah, and I think it's the unknown of it. There's also a lot of unknown with Anthony Davis, where if you told me next year that Jimmy Butler would play more games than Anthony Davis, I would say, yeah, I probably wouldn't bet on that. Wouldn't say it's out of the realm of possibility either.
0: Yes, but I think the other part of Davis is, and this is the part we really don't know, is how much of it with him is, because he also had some not in shape issues last year, and really since he got to Dallas going back to February of 2025. How much of that is Anthony Davis not really feeling his situation in Dallas and then subsequently in Washington? Like, would the Warriors be getting a completely different and motivated and in better shape?
1: Fair point.
0: Anthony Davis.
1: Yeah.
0: Knowing that he's coming to play with LeBron and Steph and they're trying to win a title if everything goes according to plan. Obviously, again, even then, it's like, man, it would take all of that going right and then a bunch of other things going right in terms of development among the young players the Warriors have, the Pajemskis, the Axels, the Gee Santoses, and the ability to add veteran players at the minimum to sort of fill out the roster. So I think there's a lot that would have to be in play, but I think...
1: Right, because you're not doubting the motives of a LeBron. But no. Anthony Davis, that's a little bit more of a big question mark.
0: And you would, yeah, and I think Davis, again, if you're telling me you're getting an Anthony Davis that's closer to the guy that he was 2 years ago, 2 and 3 years ago, I mean, when he was dominant in the playoff series against the Warriors, yeah, 3 years ago, it'd be 4 years ago, but...
1: Oh, hey, the TV's in the studio just came back.
0: I was like, what is that? Like, what is that?
1: Yeah, for anyone watching us on YouTube.
0: That's not my phone.
1: Yeah, so we've had issues with the TVs where they were out. So all that Brazil-Japan madness that was so stuck for...
0: Where's the mute button on this
1: thing? I got two of the remotes. You got a third one? This is amazing. Hey, we got it. Oh, no, now it's back.
0: I hit it.
1: There we go. It's been like, 4 hours where the TVs were just frozen, and they finally hit the moment of unfreezing.
0: Like, what is that? Like, are we get bleed through? Is it my computer? Did I put... Earlier I was scrolling, and I accidentally swiped, and something popped up, but the mic was off.
1: I know, I was like, JD, you're messing with your computer again.
0: I was like, what is going on here?
1: It's finally unfrozen after a good 4 hours or so. That's incredible. Yeah, I was kind of wondering, too. Thank goodness, by the way, it wasn't one of those frozen TVs where it was doing the little icon and you had to see if it would hit the corner, because that would be impossible. That's like an ADHD person's nightmare.
0: No doubt. I think to wrap up the other point, I just think you might be getting a better Anthony Davis than we've seen over either of these last two seasons. Well, I should say season and a half, because he was awesome up until the point that he got traded to Dallas. Like, him and LeBron were playing as well as him and LeBron have ever played together, minus maybe the championship they won in the bubble.
1: That's a good point. So we will go and do the midday special, which is take a breath. We got the TVs back on now. Giants Braves replay. Little World Cup coming your way as well. We'll have the cup date for you before we get on out of here. It's Papa and Silver with JD. More text to get to on the Sports Leader.
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1: Yeah, the frenzy is going to be happening officially 3 o'clock tomorrow. NBA free agency begins, but we're already getting news in today. And just moments ago, some breaking news from Shams Charania. The Memphis Grizzlies are trading Ja Morant to the Portland Trailblazers for Jeremy Grant and Chris Murray, Keegan's brother. Sources tell ESPN. No Jaylen Brown to Portland.
0: No Jaylen Brown to Portland. Poor Portland. And maybe it'll wind up working out for them, but like they had such a plucky, feisty group last year, and maybe they still do. I mean, it's not like they gave up a whole heck of a lot. I mean, Jeremy Grant's a contract they're looking to get off of, but I mean, to bring back Ja Morant and now, I mean, maybe Morant's a change of scenery guy, and it's a small market, you know, similar to Memphis in being a small market, not necessarily similar to Memphis in many other ways, the two cities, but I mean, we don't have to go down. Portland's trying to do things the right way, and that just feels like a bad move.
1: Portland was the team that was in the middle of that Western Conference that outside the Warriors I was rooting for. Like, I was glad they beat Phoenix to go and get into the playoffs because you're right, they did do it the right way.
0: They're trying.
1: Warriors had a terrible time with them this year, by the way, with all those offensive rebounds and the big guys. No, Denny Avdija was awesome, and then they are so cheap. They were so outwardly cheap. Cincinnati Bengals behavior where they're like, yeah, you know what? We don't want to pay Tiago Splitter. And it's like, dude, the guy had to take over, what, three games into the season because of the Chauncey Billups fiasco? And now he's the coach of the Chicago Bulls. And I think Mike Anori has been a great assistant for Minnesota. It's not about that. But just the way Portland's operated, man. I'm kind of feeling for him.
0: And Jeremy Grant had 2 years left on his deal. Actually, 1 year left on his deal plus a player option. So he's at 34.2 and then 36.4 with the player option that I would imagine he would pick up. And I'm bringing up the Grizzlies contracts because I'm not sure what Ja had in terms of years. It's about the same. About he has two more on his contract at 42 and 44. So, you know, it's kind of it's a salary swap. It's a your problem for my problem. Although if Ja Morant can bounce back and be healthy enough to play and have some of the other issues that have prevented him from playing not be issues anymore, that is the, you know, he could, I guess, in some way be a bounce back candidate.
1: Sure. But,
0: man, how his star has fallen since.
1: The top two picks of that draft, man. Yeah. Zion and Ja have had pretty similar arcs for different reasons and different issues off the court, but yeah.
0: Yeah, I see a team looking for that second star, and it's like, that's the best you could do. It seems a little disappointing, but
1: maybe he has a nice bounce back story.
0: We're not Blazers fans, so it doesn't matter. Who cares? Nobody cares.
1: I was visiting my grandparents yesterday, and somehow Michael Vick came up in that whole bounce back in Philadelphia, so. By the way, one of the funniest things ever I learned at the station, Tim, is that young Tony he knew who Michael Vick was, did not know about Michael Vick and the stint in jail and everything about that. And I think it was Dieter and Marcus doing the show that day. And they're just like, yeah, you know, I remember Michael Vick. He was a good quarterback on the Falcons. And then he just kind of disappeared and resurfaced on the Eagles and almost won MVP.
4: So, yeah, that's a stint that in the Gray Bar Motel that he didn't really really recall.
0: We have another bit of breaking news here.
1: Oh yeah?
0: Yeah, I would hit it. I would hit the thing again. Chris Haynes is reporting that the Atlanta Hawks are declining Jonathan Kuminga's $24.3 million option for next season. He becomes an unrestricted free agent that will no doubt make less than $24.3 million.
1: You think Atlanta could be in the trade market? They've been active in the trade market, by the way. They were just part of the Devin Carter trade today. They got, was it Aaron Wiggins for a couple of seconds? So, I mean, to Kuminga's credit, he helped them win multiple playoff games. That was the biggest threat that the New York Knicks saw their whole postseason run. But and we also saw what happened on the other side of it.
0: And we'll see games four and five. I wonder if there is a follow up that comes that says, you know, because there's always the what was his agent's name?
1: Aaron Turner.
0: Wait, Evan Turner?
1: Kuminga's agent?
0: Yeah.
1: Aaron Turner.
0: That's right. Aaron Turner would. I was like, Evan Turner? No, not Evan Turner. Aaron Turner. Aaron Turner to shape the narrative of the Hawks are feverishly working to opt out and extend Jonathan Kuminga to a massive four-year deal or something like that. No, he's an unrestricted free agent at this point. So I would imagine that's not going to be the case. You're very kind. I thought Kuminga was their second star next to Jalen Johnson.
1: CJ McCollum, baby.
0: I was told Kuminga was the second star.
1: I'm going to give him credit for games two and three.
0: Okay.
1: But
0: yeah, you're kind.
1: I will give him credit for that. Look, I mean, I always said, like Buddy Hield, for example.
0: You're kind.
1: Buddy Hield, speaking of Atlanta Hawks.
0: That's like giving credit. I'm not going to say it.
1: All right, we're on the take a breath leader here.
0: I'm not going to say it.
1: Greg Silver, John Dickinson.
0: That's like giving credit for, and then I'm not going to say it.
1: About 22 minutes left here. A lot of NBA news on the horizon. Just learned about Ja Morant getting traded to Portland. And so, look, as a human being, I hope he can find a way to bounce back and, do we put him in the same category as a Brandon Ayuk?
0: That sound you hear is the Sacramento Kings rapidly trying to clear cap space to sign Jonathan Kuminga to a max deal.
1: 530 says, if Jonathan Kuminga ends up in Sacramento, is that collusion? I don't think so.
0: No. But are the Kings suddenly willing to move Domantas Sabonis and Zach LaVine and attach multiple first-round picks to both to get them the hell out of town so they can free up the cap space to sign Kuminga to a max deal?
1: Yeah. Just reading through some of the texts again, going back to Jimmy Butler, Anthony Davis, because you asked the question of, all things being equal, if LeBron James were to come to the Warriors through free agency, because remember, him and Anthony Davis, that's not the same path. LeBron could theoretically come, and Anthony Davis could be a Washington Wizard. Would you take Jimmy Butler, Steph Curry, LeBron James, or would you take Steph Curry, Anthony Davis, LeBron James? And got a lot of texts about that. 530 says Jimmy if he's healthy, but he's not, and AD never is. The dude will get hurt like he does time and time again. 650, AD is great, ... when healthy. I'd rather take my chances with Jimmy Butler, even for half a year. 707, I think the super negative situation in Dallas really did affect Davis. However, that could still be a negative thing with somebody who allows the outside chatter to get to the court. I would still be, I think it's a typo here, I'd still be hyped to have all three of those future Hall of Famers and the fourth with Draymond all playing in Golden State. But largely, the sentiment has been, if Anthony Davis is the chip required to get LeBron James over to the Warriors, I'm getting a lot of lack of interest in that today.
0: There's a lot of worse chips to have to take on to get LeBron. Like I don't, especially when you're getting LeBron at the non-taxpayer mid-level for a team that's got, at least over the last few years, has had as many big salaries as the Warriors have had.
1: That's fair.
0: But I don't know. Like in some ways, it's a bargain. The ability to, you know, it for how much we've talked about how hamstrung the Warriors are to make moves. To have there be a world that exists where you could get LeBron and Davis, even at their advanced ages, essentially for an injured Jimmy Butler, a couple of picks, and a non-taxpayer mid-level, I mean, that's finding something there, I will say.
1: Would you rather have Kristaps Porzingis on the contract he is likely to be offered if he returns versus Anthony Davis on a close to or max deal?
0: I'd just rather have Davis the player. At that point, again, if you're telling me you're getting LeBron, I'd rather have Davis the player.
1: Okay.
0: I mean, I really would. And look, I think Porzingis is somebody that, assuming this LeBron thing doesn't happen and the Warriors are getting played and it's all just a means to get everybody paid and nobody's coming to the Warriors other than Draymond returning. And I think Porzingis is going to be re-signed in pretty short order, whether it's re-signed to be traded or re-signed to just come back to the Warriors.
1: As far as thinking about this team on nights when you won't have Steph and or Draymond next year, the biggest issue with the Warriors was they didn't have anyone that can go and score. Like Pajemski or Gui Santos or Will Richard or insert any name, Quentin Post, nobody thinks they're bad players, but there was that whole Twitter account devoted to Pajemski scoring 30 and then he finally did it, right? They don't have guys who, I'm trying to think of a great example. I had no idea that a Nickeil Alexander-Walker, for example, going from Minnesota to Atlanta last year, and he was dropping 40 pieces in the regular season. That didn't mean he was the guy in the playoffs. It was actually CJ McCollum, the one with experience. But the Warriors need guys like that who can go and fill up the stat sheet. LeBron and AD both on, I would say, quote unquote, down years or injured years or years where LeBron started and really was a third option. And then Anthony Davis had the injury and traded to Washington. They each averaged 20 points per game.
0: They did, and I was looking at the depth chart a little bit earlier, again, assuming that this thing could be pulled off. I think you would probably be looking at, you know, Steph and Pods with LeBron, Davis, Horford. Draymond moves to the bench. You've got Yaxel as a backup forward along with Gui Santos. You'd still need that combo guard that could come in and be able to score that would be willing to take the veteran minimum at that point, considering where the Warriors would have their finances allocated. And then you probably need another shooter. You've still got Will Richard. Maybe GP2 comes back as an 11 to 15 player on the roster. And I think you'd probably need one more big because Porzingis would not be factoring into the equation if LeBron and Anthony Davis would be. But yeah, can you get two out of the three to play on a night in, night out basis? Again, the short answer is no, because it doesn't always work. I mean, you could plan that in some ways, but you're also going to have games that guys are just going to have to miss straight up due to injury.
1: I also would say the other component of Draymond Green not picking up the option is, had he done that, I would have looked at him as someone you always think of the back of your head as an expiring contract and a salary piece that could be used in a trade. Well, now I think that's less likely. We had a texter bring up the prospect of, say, trading Draymond to OKC because he could guard Wemby, and then you get one of those OKC studs or asset packages in return. Well, I don't think they're going to do that. But now with the new contract he's likely to get, I would say it would be even less likely because the AAV is probably going down.
0: I think that's a good point. I got one text to tie off, and this person, a friend of mine, a personal text, had sent me on the Portland jaw. I had texted, poor Portland. right as we're coming back from the break, and I see this thing. And my buddy says, they almost have it together, then they do this. That's said better than it, I think anything that in any way that I could have said it. Have the best contract in basketball in Denny, and now you've got Dame, Ja, Drew, and Scoot.
1: Oh, they still got Scoot, huh?
0: I mean, think about that. They got four point guards in different points in their careers, all of them. I mean, that's pretty incredible.
1: I'll still take Dame for the 3-point contest any day.
0: And maybe they've got the optionality still to make another move. I know they wanted to get in on some big moves, but yeah. Anyway, we're not in Portland, but yeah, they almost have it together. Then they do this.
1: We'll come back for one final segment. Maybe Tim's got some trivia for us. No more Curacao, dude. They're out of the tournament along with a bunch of other teams. We'll definitely do the World Cup date right now because Germany-Paraguay underway, scoreless 15 minutes in. And then we'll get you ready for a little Monday edition of Dirty Work. 6:40 tonight, first pitch, Giants-Diamondbacks. They will face a lefty. And, hey, I'll give you know, I'm gracious today on a Monday, right? I've been giving out credit even when you're saying I'm being nice. Tyler Mahle looks good in that start off the IL. How about that? He's going to go for it again.
0: Oh, wow.
1: It's popping silver with JD.
0: I was going to say you're very kind at giving credit. That's almost like Logan Webb and Robbie Ray being awesome to get to 13 under 500. And then you give me Tyler Mahle. So maybe I should have just said it.
1: Yeah, I think you should have. I think you you know what? Sometimes when you stop yourself, I'm like, kind of wonder what's going to happen if he keeps going. So anyway, popping silver kind with JD. We'll wrap it up next kind on the Sports Leader.
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28: We talk a lot here about ultra-processed foods and the many ways in which they can negatively impact your health. They've been linked to weight gain, obesity, type 2 diabetes, cardiovascular disease, even cancer. And now a new study out of UCSF found that high ultra-processed food intake was associated with something called intramuscular fat, which is exactly what it sounds like. That's fat inside your muscles, which can cause them to become weaker. Now, in this particular study, the researchers noticed more wear and tear and pain in people's knees because of weakened thigh muscles. Cutting back on ultra-processed foods isn't easy. The CDC estimates at least half the calories in our diet come from ultra-processed foods. But if you're looking to eat cleaner, cutting out sugar-sweetened beverages, that may be the best number one thing you can do to try and get started. I'm Dr. Sanjay Gupta, helping you live a better life.
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1: All right, final 8 minutes or so on a Monday. Papa and Silver with JD. Had a lot of fun on this one today. TVs are actually muted now. This is good. We got the cup going on, dude. Germany, Paraguay, scoreless. That's USA. That's the same team that USA beat 4-1. So everyone's against Bosnia now.
0: I'm not in a hurry to get out of here, I swear. I packed my headphones away and I was like, oh, wait, we still have like 8 minutes.
1: Tim, you want to fill in for the final 10?
4: Not that I need them. I'm pretty boring, you know.
1: Now, we'll get Tim and some trivia coming up, but actually, Tim and
0: I do need him if we're going to talk to Tim, because I wouldn't be able to hear Tim.
1: That's true. Actually, that's the reason I bring us all together here at the end.
0: If we're just going to talk to each other, I don't need him, but anyway.
1: 415 says, Anthony Davis is soft, bottom line. Well, look, I'm not really in the position because I'm me, and AD is a multi-million dollar professional athlete, but that is part of why I would have rather had somebody like a Jimmy Butler versus an AD, all things being equal. I understand it might not be that simple because this might be a package deal if you have a chance of getting LeBron. And then a different 415 says John Morant more of a shooting guard than a point guard. So nice.
0: Well said.
1: But
0: well said.
1: But
0: I was going to go with that, and then I didn't have it. The voice is a little less than 100. I was actually going to go there and like more the full-throated copes. And I don't have it right now. The throat doesn't have it right now. So I'm gonna stay away from that one.
1: Hopefully Copes does in about 6 minutes from now or whatever. But Derek back today, Tim, or is he still on his short little Italy getaway?
4: He's still recovering from his 3 days in Italy. It's Rod Brooks today. The great Rod Brooks.
1: Oh, awesome. Little Copes and Rod. Yeah, Derek took a long weekend in Italy. The things you do for your family. Congratulations to his sister on marriage, though.
0: Yeah.
1: Pretty damn definitely. Cool. So, yeah, look, I mean, final thoughts on all this one. I will say, I don't think anyone who ends up on the Warriors hopefully is going to be as problematic as Brandon Ayuk as being right now. That's a pretty low bar to set at that point. And then, look, they got optionality. That's the theme of the day. Optionality, what's your plan? How do you go about executing your plan?
0: Yeah, optionality. It's called, if you want to do this, you're going to do everything we say. And that's LeBron and Rich Paul and Anthony Davis. If you want this, you're going to do everything we say.
1: I'm not trying to be a pessimist, but the Brian Windhorst clip about how this thing could all play out and him talking about getting the side eye, I could see that as a pretty realistic scenario. AD gets a lot of money from the Wizards. LeBron gets a lot of money or more than the mid-level exception money
0: yep.
1: to go back to the Lakers. And all the while, Draymond is going to get more money in the end.
0: and Draymond gets more money in the end, and it winds up being much ado about nothing, and the Warriors get to stay in the news cycle for 24 to 48 hours, even without actually coming up with a move of consequence, which is very much aligned with their Terry Francois brethren, the San Francisco Giants.
1: Yes. So, look, good Monday all around. Great conversations with Sergio Romo, Julian McWilliams. You can catch both of those on our The Sports Leader podcast page. Lou Dort got his option picked up. That via Shams Charania. So you're starting to get all of those kind of minor headlines right there. Landry Shamet, NBA champion, signing a new deal. But free agency officially is going to be at, 3 o'clock tomorrow? So this is kind of the landscape we live in now where you have your NFL free agency scheduled, you have your NBA free agency scheduled, but with all the culture of the internet and the instant news, kind of just flows in all at once and actually makes it pretty ideal for a midday slot on the radio.
0: Well, and there's going to be a ton of stuff that will break this evening, and there's going to be a ton of stuff that we're probably going to wake up to tomorrow morning that's gone down or potentially going to go down, and then that's even before where we sit right now, 25 hours away from the ability for teams to officially make moves.
1: Where are you at on what you want the Warriors to do with Porzingis? Because I was thinking about this even before Draymond declined the option. And once Horford came back, I really like Al Horford. I know he's old. He is not going to play back-to-backs. He's going into his 40s. He's, one of 20 guys to go into his 20th NBA season? He's on a very short list or something like that. But that fourth quarter is going to stick with me from the Clippers game. Horford and Porzingis, I don't know.
0: No, I got no issue with it. Bring him back. And honestly, I know one of the reported lesser players that the Warriors have interest in was Jacques Landale, who was with Phoenix, and he's been around the block a little bit. Houston as well. He spent last year with Atlanta. To me, you do need a younger big that you can throw into the mix that's more of a high-energy big, independent of what you do with Quentin Post or if you play Draymond at the five or whatever. I have no issue keeping both. And it's funny, I never really did, even in the planning stages of, we had about 2 months to do planning for next year's shows on Dubs OD until Steph came back there from the moment Jimmy went down. And I had been of the, hey, you try to keep everybody you can, and we'll see if it's realistic for them to keep or not D'Anthony Melton. But Horford coming back, I think, is a good thing. If you can't do this LeBron AD thing, then keep Porzingis, and you still are going to need a third big that's probably better than Quentin Post that you can throw into the mix. But I would not have any qualms in thinking that you're worse off for having both of those guys on your roster. You just have to continue to build a roster that allows for them to be players that are going to miss a bunch of games. You just have to plan for it.
1: But how many of those guys can you have? I guess is what it comes down to.
0: I think you can have two.
1: Okay. And then Gary Payton II's another guy that could theoretically come back. And he actually was fairly available last year, more so than I would have expected.
0: I think you can have GP2. Here's the thing. Are you building a roster where GP2 is an 11 to 15? Or are you building a roster where he's like your 7 or your 8?
1: Yeah, he's got to be an 11 to 15.
0: He's got to be an 11 to 15. If you want to bring Gary Payton II back as an 11 to 15, that's fine. If you want to bring him back as a guy that has to play every night for you to win, then that's a different conversation. I would even be, and I think this is where they get priced out, especially if Melton's going to make more than the veteran minimum, which I have to imagine he would. Melton probably gets priced out and can't come back for that reason. But I would be open to Melton coming back. You need to spend the mid-level on somebody else. So if you can't, it's got to be somebody better than Melton. So if you have to dip into that to keep Melton, then Melton's got to go. But other than that, I wouldn't necessarily have a problem bringing any of those guys back.
1: Well, should be a lot to look forward to. A little bit of Anfernee Simons, Colin Sexton, names we didn't even mention today, but a couple of free agent targets that have been floated out there. So, I'm looking forward to it tomorrow at 3 o'clock, and then, of course, see what happens in Arizona tonight. Can the Giants get a win over the Diamondbacks this year? 0-6.
0: Yes.
1: Yeah.
0: They will get a win over the Diamondbacks. I think they're going to win this series.
1: Okay.
0: I actually think they're going to win this series.
1: Arizona's a lot better at home.
0: They are.
1: Yeah.
0: They are. But I don't know. I think the Giants are going to do the thing. They're going to do the thing where they they make everybody think they're getting back in it, even though they're really not.
1: Just in time for trade deadline confusion?
0: Just in time to, yeah, pretty much.
1: Well, it was good hanging out with you, as always. Big thank you to Tim, and thank you to Julian McWilliams and Sergio Romo. Let's get you over to Dirty Work and his copes, Rod Brooks, Danny Dunn, on this Monday. 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We'll catch you tomorrow.
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0: Did Tawana tell you that?
1: It's Dirty Work on a Monday afternoon. Adam Copeland, Rod Brooks hanging out with me. Derek Papa back in tomorrow's. We got plenty to get to. And nice to get off of a complete, like, Giants disaster show. They did win 2 of 3 again over the against the Braves over the weekend. A nice winning homestand for them. But we'll talk more about that later as they open a 3-game series tonight in Arizona. 6:40 first pitch, a 5:40 pregame. You can hear it all right here on the Sports Leader. But the biggest news of the day, besides Rod being in, Draymond Green officially opts out of his contract. We'll talk about that all afternoon long. Rod, what's going on, man? Good to have you on a Monday, bro.
2: Good to be here. Good to see all you guys. Draymond opting out of that contract. It's not often you opt out of getting 27 and change, close to 28 mil. But if he doesn't opt out, he probably gets traded next season. At some point, right?
1: Yeah, I was going to say it's actually been more frequent in Bay Area sports talk that players are just walking away from money and then not filing their grievances and then posting YouTube videos to say, hey, it's your fault, I don't have this. I was like, it's actually kind of not on brand for Draymond, but it's sort of like what we've gotten used to here with players declining money. Yeah, we'll talk about it. But Draymond, I mean, for a guy who we talk about here and the people talk about nationwide and the following of the Warriors globally is that he's a guy who we as Warrior fans, even we get tired of him at times about what we think maybe he's left on the table or his antics. There may be nobody outside of Steph Curry who cares more about the Golden State Warriors and winning a title than Draymond Green.
2: Yeah. And that's why he is beloved no matter his missteps, no matter if he kicks a guy in the groin, no matter if he opines on things that maybe he shouldn't opine on.
1: Yeah, well, he's got a podcast. They're paying him too now. So he keeps saying, like, I'm done talking Jordan Poole. Then every time he sits down, somebody asks him, well, I got more to say about that.
2: He always has more to say. that's Draymond for you. But to get that news this morning, do we call them sham bombs? Or is it always just going to be a Woj bomb?
1: I think it's just a sham wow.
2: Okay,
1: man.
2: Sham wow.
1: He's got to get on that. Yeah, it was a Woj bomb forever. But I was surprised by that because all the news the last couple of weeks was that they thought he would opt in. And as recently as Friday, we were talking opt in. And then the option was, okay, does that mean Draymond is potentially a trade piece?
2: Right.
1: Is that something you do? The opt out gives them a little bit more flexibility in terms of what they can do. They could still do a sign and trade. I don't think that's the path they go now.
2: He opts out. He signs for a longer deal.
1: Yeah.
2: Let's say I'm just spitballing here. 3 years at a cheaper rate. It's easier to keep him around and easier to get other pieces.
1: Yeah.
2: Other pieces to do the right thing, which is to get Steph Curry the requisite help he needs to see this thing out over the next couple or 3 years. You want to get Steph some help. The first sign of getting Steph that help is for Draymond to opt out, restructure contractually, however you want to put it, and then get some other pieces. Now, you might not like the age of the pieces that they will get, but it's about doing right by Steph.
1: Is it incredible? I mean, for as long as you've covered Bay Area sports and even on these airwaves and elsewhere, that this era of basketball is still going. Like, I think about the guys who in my lifetime, Tom Brady won his first Super Bowl when I was in like fifth grade. The guy played until like 3 years ago, 2 years ago. Steph Curry's run. LeBron James got drafted the summer before my freshman year in high school. Sure, like sports medicine, and this is part of it too. The contracts that get handed out, then we bitch and moan about not playing every day. Well, the investment is so large that they're trying to protect this investment, and they've expanded the postseason so many times. There's all these different rounds. Used to be best of 5 in the first round. Now it's best of 7, plus the play-in tournament and all of that. The fact that this era is still even remotely being talked about as you could get a piece to add to somebody to be a title is pretty alarming.
2: Wild.
1: Are you with me on that?
2: Like, it's wild.
1: That's banana. And that the guys we're talking about are guys who have been around longer than Steph Curry has been around. That's pretty incredible.
2: I mean, it's amazing to see sports change in that regard. But the money and the medicine, that combination, along with certain types of dudes. Steph is that certain type of dude. LeBron is that certain type of dude. But the money and the medicine has gotten us to a point where we can have these conversations that were inconceivable 10, 15, 20 years ago. Definitely more than 20 years ago.
1: Totally. I mean, football, the evolution of that, like, still, I don't know that I'll see a quarterback ever play as long as Brady did. But if anybody's going to do it, it's like a Mahomes from this era.
2: Yeah.
1: It's somebody who has the wherewithal and the ability to keep themselves healthy and still find ways to succeed. And the game will keep protecting that type of player.
2: Mm-hmm.
1: The difference in those two debates about like Steph versus Brady or LeBron. LeBron is the better Brady comp in that he just evolved with the game. He didn't shoot outside.
2: Yes.
1: Yeah, I think Tom and I one time went back and looked. like LeBron's rookie season with the Cavs, they shot the fewest threes per game in the league. They might have made like 9 a game mm-hmm. or attempted like 12 or 13 a game. Now the fewest in the league is like 33 a game. And that's because Steph made that happen. Right. But LeBron adjusted and developed within it.
2: Yeah.
1: The football game more is conducive to what Tom Brady needed to do to stay upright.
2: Yeah, yeah. And just not running around, because that just clearly sure. wasn't his game from an athletic standpoint. When he did get hit, they changed the rules about how you could hit quarterbacks and where you could hit quarterbacks, provided that they were in the pocket. So, you know, when you are a player of a certain ilk, you have rule changes that benefit you and your style of play that can also add to your ability to play longer. But again, we're talking about special dudes doing special things. And the fact that we're still having conversations about Steph Curry, again, a viable piece and a viable player in today's NBA, we're still having that conversation, is amazing.
1: Here's the one time, and call me biased, but here's the one time I don't like when the rule changes happen to affect a player. Because I'm about, like, dude, it happened with Buster Posey, right?
2: Of course.
1: Buster got blown up at home plate by Scott Cousins, and they said, this is kind of an age rule. We don't need to be blowing guys up at home plate.
2: And I think the game is better for it,
1: I think so, too. It's not totally necessary. I kind of like the neighborhood rule at second base, but if we don't have guys getting blown up, that's neither here nor there.
2: Game's better for
1: it's whatever. When Shohei Ohtani is allowed to start the game as the starting pitcher, not be in the starting lineup as the DH, leave the game as the pitcher, and then pinch it for the DH, I got problems. Because now we're making rules for one guy, especially, and I get it. He's the biggest ticket. He's the number one guy everybody wants to see. I don't like that they get basically an extra player because he doesn't count as a pitcher mm-hmm. on their roster. I think he should count as a pitcher. I think you should have to play a minimum number of games to qualify at a position. Versus like,
2: I don't disagree.
1: Remember like Tim Duncan, they used to put him at power forward every year because he was technically against next to David Robinson.
2: Right.
1: But after that, they were like, well, we don't want him going up in all-star games against Shaq and Yao.
2: Right.
1: So we're going to classify him as a power forward and let, I don't know, Mozgov or whoever be out there. Just it didn't really matter.
2: But you know what, though? Certain guys get that certain protected class status.
1: Yeah, protected class status.
2: And Shohei is one of them dudes.
1: Yeah.
2: Sounds like that's, now they're
1: I like to get that, by the way. I like to get that protected class. I'm looking
2: for
1: that.
2: Dog, wouldn't we all? But there are some Warrior fans right now going, how come Steph can't get that protected class status?
1: Yeah, it's true. I mean, here's the thing, too, is, and I've always agreed with this, when like LeBron would say, I'm officiated differently, or another one was Cam Newton. That was one of the most differently officiated quarterbacks or players I've ever seen ever, because he was physically so much, he was a D-end playing quarterback. He was much bigger and stronger. So the same as if LeBron's going to the hoop and his arm gets hacked and he's so strong it mm-hmm. doesn't appear to make a difference, they're not blowing the whistle every time down.
2: I mean, in the NBA, there's two obvious examples of that. Shaq and Wilt.
1: Yeah, totally.
2: Shaq was officiated differently because he was different than any other human being on the planet.
1: Yeah.
2: And that's just a natural, it's not right in certain instances, but when you have someone that has never been seen before, there is no template on how to officiate them. There is no template on how to guard them.
1: No.
2: No one knows what to do because you've never seen it before. And we're getting to this point, even though physically he's completely different, but we're getting to this point with Victor Wembanyama. You're just like, we don't know what is this?
1: Nobody's been that big with that much rail. Like, we don't talk about like KD being the unicorn. He's bigger than that, and we don't even know what he's capable of becoming.
2: Yeah.
1: In the finals in his third year.
2: Yeah.
1: The best defensive player in the game.
2: That's crazy.
1: It's absurd.
2: For him to be able to change shots from the three-point line. Come on, dog.
1: With like one and a half steps, too, if he wanted to. And he tilts the court. I think it was De'Aaron Fox who said this in the playoffs, or maybe leading up to the playoffs, about Wemby. He said, he reminds me of Steph, but not in the way that like you'd think offensively. He says, in the way that like he tilts the floor.
2: Mm-hmm.
1: That was Steph Curry, mm-hmm. you got to run around and follow him the whole game. You have to know where he is. Wemby, you have to know where he is so you can stay away from him.
2: Right.
1: Like the opposition's like, well, we just can't go in there today. Yeah. We've got to draw him. It's why, theoretically, Karl Anthony Towns was the elixir or the answer for that. You can try to draw him away, and it worked a few times to the tune of an NBA title. But crazy. Rod Brooks hanging out with me today. Adam Copeland with you. Danny Dunn is here as well. We got Giants pregame coming up at 5:40. Real quick, Rod, do you know you're in for Derek? Do you know why Derek's out? This is the lamest thing ever. He went to Italy, which is not lame at all, to Rome.
2: Oh, did he go
1: for his sister's wedding?
2: Oh, okay. I thought he went back to find his people or to do what?
1: No, he hasn't done the voyage yet.
2: Like in The Godfather, Godfather 2. Is he going to go back and stab some old man at some tomato farm in Italy because they wronged the Papa family in the day?
1: They actually shot him in a restaurant. They sent him there so he'd be gone for a while, and he's actually falling in love with some woman, avoiding starting any cars. I think is his initial plan. I'd like you to enjoy your cake. So enjoy. No, his sister got married in Rome. Dude, he went to Italy for 3 days, 3 nights. as I said, wasn't built in a day, but he saw it in three. He's already back. He texted Danny and I yesterday. He's like, what day is it? I'm like, left Wednesday.
2: So he left his ancestral home.
1: Yeah.
2: Where his sister got married.
1: Yeah, yeah.
2: One of the most beautiful places on the planet, so he could come back to work?
1: On a Tuesday, yeah. He wasn't going to miss talking about that Mally start tonight.
2: Somebody drug test that boy. I mean, hey, man, listen.
1: What is he doing? Hey, I mean, more power to him. But
2: you are fun to hang out with.
1: Yeah, yeah.
2: I ain't leaving Italy early to come hang out with you.
1: I told him, I'm like, you came back and you took a whole Monday off just to sleep. I'm like, you're not going to sleep. Just come back and get in the groove. Take the extra day in Italy. Eat some pizza.
2: Something ain't right with
1: that. We'll
2: see
1: what happened tomorrow. I don't know. Well, I'm sure he's listening. Adam Copeland and Rod Brooks hanging out with you. When we come on back, Draymond opted out of his contract. This is not goodbye. This is helping the Warriors set up for something even bigger. Did Draymond just make the biggest sacrifice of his career for one more title shot? We'll talk about that next and whether or not it's legit that they could end up with LeBron this offseason. It's Dirty Work. It's a Monday. Rod Brooks hanging out on the Sports Leader.
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13: When you need your body to perform, but some of your muscles are having trouble, other muscles can sometimes help compensate. This is a great thing short term, but long term it can lead to serious and even chronic aches and pains. So if you've got nagging stiffness or irritation somewhere, don't push through it. Try to figure out why it's happening and how you can correct it. Strength and conditioning specialist Dana Santa says, performing exercises at a deliberate tempo makes it easier to notice when the wrong muscles are taking over, and also gives the intended muscles a chance to engage before that compensation kicks in. Dana suggests that starting with primary movement patterns such as squatting, hinging, pushing, pulling, rotating, and core can help make compensation easiest to identify and to address. I'm Dr. Sanjay Gupta, helping you live a better life.
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0: for a limited time only while supplies last.
1: You found Dirty Work with Adam Copeland and Derek Papa, where no job is too dirty, on KNBR, the sports leader. In for Depop today is Rod Brooks on the sports leader.
2: Draymond Green will be back in Golden State in some form or fashion. A lot of that has to do with if they miss out, if they're not able to execute on Anthony Davis and LeBron James, then Draymond Green could theoretically just come back on the same one-year, $27 million deal. But if they are able to get him, get both of them,
3: yeah,
2: that would mean Draymond Green would most likely be on a multi-year deal at less than $27 million.
4: You know, I have some things I want to get off my chest. Oh, hey, what's up, Adam? What's up, dog? Hey, hey.
5: Sorry, I was trying to hunt out a Wi-Fi password for you. I almost got it, but I didn't, because we're back.
4: I wasn't going
5: to
4: say anything spicy at all.
5: You could have, dude. You could have done whatever. I'm like, that's fine.
4: And another thing.
5: It would have worked in the same way the wins for Luke Walton went on.

0: points. He shot 41.8% from the field. That's his lowest in the last 6 years. 32.6% on three. And really, we saw numerous times throughout the year, teams just opting to not guard him on defense.
1: It was not a good season.
0: They didn't play him a lot in final lineups, too, with Steph Curry.
1: No.
0: A lot of the time. No. So the situation is dire for the Warriors in that they need everything. You talk to any analyst before the draft, what do they need? Basically help everywhere.
1: And Draymond ain't no dummy.
0: No.
1: Okay. He's a very smart individual. And I consider him to be a basketball genius. And he understands fully that he is much closer to the end of his career than the beginning. And the way his play has declined tells you everything that you need to know. And he understands fully that $27+ million is a little bit too rich for the Warriors right now, considering all of the things they need. And he understands he has to take less money, be much, much more of a team player in this regard. And also, he's going to have to come off the bench next year. He's going to have to. Probably should have done it last year, but last year for the Warriors, there was a lot of stuff.
0: Almost in lieu of who?
1: Right, exactly.
0: Steph missed 39 games. I totally agree. On a good team, coming off the bench.
1: Yeah. On a good team, which is what they hope to put together. Now, you know, in this hypothetical, yet somewhat realistic scenario of a LeBron and an Anthony Davis being a part of the mix, along with Steph and Draymond, Draymond's going to have to come off the bench. And that's better for him. And that's better for the Warriors.
0: Yeah.
1: Draymond understands this fully. Clearly, you're not going to like it, but I don't think he's going to make a stink about it. He, again, being a basketball genius, he understands that his role, if this team is going to do right by Steph and not be a perennial play-in team and maybe be able to swing and bang with the top of the Western Conference for the first couple of series in the playoffs, Draymond is going to have to come off the bench. And I think as far as wear and tear and all that kind of stuff, Draymond coming off the bench in the regular season means you get more Draymond and hopefully a long postseason run.
0: Now, it's tough to take Draymond, like, the person out of it, but I do wonder, like, if we were going to rewind, like, 3 years or four, whenever the Jordan Poole punch happened, like, before all that goes down, if you were to ask Draymond, the basketball genius, what the best situation would have been for that collection of players, would he have said Klay Thompson coming off the bench? Because ultimately, that's something that really played a role in Klay leaving.
1: Absolutely.
0: He kind of went the route where he's like, dude, and I can't ever begin, I say this all the time, to psychoanalyze players or a guy like Klay Thompson. But he got paid a big contract when he missed two full seasons, mm-hmm. basically. And what he gave to the organization will never be forgotten. He's one of the all-time favorite players. His place in history is stamped, cemented. That's all fine and good. But when you look at what Draymond does here, it makes me think, okay, what does Draymond want? And he wants to win. And I'm pretty damn sure he wants to win here. So it's not just
1: that's what I was about to say.
0: Yeah, it's not just about deciding coming off the bench. It's like, how can I help this team in total win here now with a guy who I know I'm only winning because I'm with Steph and I figured that out.
1: He wants to go out a winner.
0: Yeah.
1: And he does not want to go out like Klay Thompson with anger and some bitterness.
0: Yeah.
1: We can have a debate of whether that anger and bitterness was legitimate, but that's the way that he felt. And also with Draymond, and we understand that relationships are a big part of the entertainment basketball business. Who's Draymond's big homie?
0: LeBron.
1: There you go.
0: Would you have ever thought, by the way, that...
1: How do we get the big homie to link up with your longtime homie that you've been going to war with and winning with, not so much lately, but you've been winning with and you are tied to forever in Steph Curry? If you can be the bridge, all right, as Draymond,
0: yeah,
1: you could be the bridge.
0: Can you imagine?
1: That brings the big homies together. That's a pretty good line to have on your resume.
0: After he was the guy who I think a lot of people attribute to the exit of Kevin Durant, mm-hmm. or at least in part. Mm-hmm. I mean, the whole spat in Los Angeles where mm-hmm. then KD gets publicly reprimanded and suspended. And mm-hmm. I mean, I think a lot more went into that. I won't put that all on Draymond. I think KD just, he wanted to be the guy. He didn't want to be Steph.
1: Yeah, but you know what,
0: Robin.
1: Though? You ain't going to cuss me out in front of everybody.
0: No, that's a huge part of it.
1: We ain't going to have that. So, yeah.
0: Don't forget, Steph wasn't there. Remember, he missed the game. He didn't travel with him. Yeah. Steph's like, I left you guys alone for 10 minutes. That was it, dude, and the whole thing fell. Now I got to try to convince him to come back. They got Bob Myers and Steve out here being like, Draymond's in the corner.
1: Can you imagine watching that on TV going, damn. these two dudes.
0: He's texting and nobody's answering. He's like, yo, somebody answer, bro. He's trying to call down from the bull. He's like, there's no bullpen phone we can call to get a hold of somebody. I'm like, Draymond, chill, bro. That's the thing that's funny, too, is like, I don't know that Draymond views it that way. Because again, he's, I mean, if Jordan Poole were

0: or not punched, and he gets the contract instead. Like, he was an asset. He was a huge part of them winning that last championship. And so was Clay, by the way. That February that Steph was out, he put together one of the greatest months of his career. But then when Steph's out to start that next year and then comes on back and Jordan Poole's like, so I'm on the bench now and he's a better player. I think Draymond understands, because he is a different type of player and he does play a different role, that being on the starting floor is not as maybe as important as being there at the end. And that's something Andre Iguodala realized as well.
1: I tell you what, I'd rather come off the bench for the Golden State Warriors with Steph Curry and possibly LeBron James and Anthony Davis than start or come off the bench for the Memphis Grizzlies.
0: Agreed.
1: If I'm Draymond.
0: Agreed.
1: So again, Draymond's a smart dude. He's a basketball genius, and he's got some snap. He's got a lot of street smarts.
0: Sure.
1: He understands what's going on. He knows full well that if he is a team player contractually, he'll be able to see this thing all the way through and finish his entire career as a Golden State Warrior instead of, and this is not to slam Clay, because every man's got to do what he feels is best for him, instead of going out like Clay to where he end up in Dallas, and that has been wholly unsatisfying for him, and who knows where Clay is going to end up next year.
0: Yeah.
1: And beyond, however long he plays.
0: I don't know. Boy, that thing blew up in his face. You know what I mean? I mean, he goes to play with AD and Luka. Excuse me, he goes to play with Luka and Kyrie. Excuse me. And then they blow that thing up immediately. Kyrie's banged up and hurt. You get Luka out of there. I mean, that's an absolute mess for him.
1: But he did get Megan Thee Stallion out of the
0: deal. Well, for a while, yeah.
1: I mean, are you there for a long time or are you there for a good time?
0: I'm thinking Clay was probably just there for a good time.
1: I mean, clearly.
0: Clay, that's where I think she was there for the long time.
1: Clearly.
0: I think Clay thought otherwise. Yeah. I don't know. I don't know, man. It's not Ime and Nia Long.
1: No.
0: It's not quite there. I'm not that far yet. You know what I mean? But I was like, oh, come on, Clay. You know? That's all. Hey, come on, man.
1: You know?
0: I didn't care about, come on, man.
1: I mean, listen, you know, I'm not a celebrity gossip guy,
0: but
1: I was rooting for the
0: I
1: two.
0: I was. It was fun.
1: But man, a player got to play, baby.
0: That's why we said, we're like, well, you got to come off the bench and do it, Clay. You can play if you got to come off the bench. So the question is Draymond become, I mean, really, in terms of like executive status and how you're thinking about this, has he become the most important piece of this organization with his willingness to sacrifice for the roster construction? This is something we haven't had yet. Quarterbacks will restructure all the time. Mm-hmm. We just saw Al Horford do it. He's like, I don't care. I'll do a two-year deal and extend it again so we can get somebody else and I'll play whatever role I've got to play. He knows that's where he's at in his career. This is Draymond on a bigger stage saying that. Now that's the first domino to fall, says Shams. Can they lure a guy like LeBron here? Here's the question I have too. How legit is it they could get LeBron, but do you only go after Anthony Davis if you have assurances from LeBron? We'll get into that next. Adam Copeland, Rod Brooks hanging out with you. How realistic is LeBron? Is landing him a super team or a retirement home?
2: 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Since 2005, game days have been heard on these airwaves with moments like this.
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0: Dirty Work on a Monday afternoon. Adam Copeland, Rod Brooks hanging out with you as a... Oh, yeah, Danny Dunn's hanging, too. He's here. Look at him, that mug back there. Somebody checked in and said, dude, it's a Black Monday. Yeah, it is. We also, by the way, in NFL season decided, you know, quarterbacks or coaches get fired Black Monday. We're big on Scapegoat Tuesday also, when the coordinators go.
1: Because coaches don't fire themselves.
0: No, dude, they don't. Or as Derek likes to go, on Second Thought Wednesday, when it's like, now it's McDermott. You know, actually, McDermott, you're out, too. We don't want you to hang around. We'll talk some Giants baseball a bit later. Susan Slusser joins us at 4:50. Giants pregame at 5:40. And we're trying to make the connection with somebody to talk some Dubs. There's a lot of Warrior news out there, but we'll keep you abreast of any updates there. The question at hand here is, how realistic is LeBron? Now, when you saw this report last night, Rodden, I think everybody did, as we're getting closer to free agency starts tomorrow, technically, by the way.
1: God, that's fast.
0: 3 p.m. But moves are already being made because teams are trying to free themselves up. And then you know what's going to happen. Tomorrow we're going to get all the stuff in the morning before stuff actually opens up. And the only team to ever get slapped with like a tampering charge, I think, was it the Knicks for Jalen Brunson with the Dallas Mavericks?
1: I think you're right.
0: I think not only one ever, but the one that prominently comes to mind.
1: How'd that work out for the Knicks?
0: Pretty good.
1: Okay.
0: Pretty good. I think they're happy with the way they play. I think they're in way better position than the Mavs are.
1: The Mavericks, yeah. I'd say
0: how about that, dude? You had Brunson, you had and Luka in the same draft.
1: Yeah.
0: And don't have either of them, and both those guys are gone.
1: Yeah.
0: And the best players on their team.
1: They had Nowitzki and they had Steve Nash at the same time.
0: They did.
1: Now, clearly, it worked out with Nowitzki and winning that championship.
0: Finally, they got one.
1: But
0: yeah.
1: Boy, they. Embarrassment of riches for that franchise.
0: I'd say like the 2003 Mavericks, when they were starting to become that. I love that team. It was like Nick Van Exel off the bench. I think Michael Finley was there too.
1: Yep.
0: I think Sean Bradley came off the bench. Like Ralph LaFrance was around somewhere. Yep. And yeah, Dirk. That was a fun team. And Nash, I really like that team. That would have been a Don Nelson Mavericks team.
1: I think that was pretty early on.
0: Anyway, on the LeBron James front, did we play the sound coming in here? Why don't we throw to this first? We'll start with Sam Amick, who joins us every Wednesday right here on Dirty Work. He was on ESPN talking about the Warriors and being skeptical about LeBron James. We asked him last week too, would the Warriors really be open to LeBron? Would he really be open to leaving the Lakers? He says he's been skeptical in general that he was even going to leave Los Angeles.
17: It is definitely a TBD situation. You know, the Warriors, because we talk so much about that possibility, they have been skeptical that he was going to leave LA and leave the Lakers. And really it kind of been probably, you know, like telling folks, like, don't expect him to come our way. We don't expect him to come our way. We think he's going to re-sign with the Lakers. And I've kind of shared it in reverse. Like, I don't know about that. Like, you know, it's still a little funky over there. And it's not, you know, we talk about those personal dynamics and these relationships. Like, you guys know the history here. Like, it's been a little crunchy with LeBron and the Lakers these past couple of years. So We'll see what happens. Massive question front and center there, though, guys, is just LeBron has not clarified in any way what he's willing to play for contract-wise. So if he signals that it's, you know, let's talk a $15 million mid-level, that's a game changer, and it's going to be a massive market. If he says, I got to get $30 million, then obviously that's a much smaller list of teams.
0: By the way, if LeBron says I'm talking $15 million mid-level exception, everybody else better watch out, because that means he's here for one reason, and it's to torch Earth in the Western country. He's here to be like, this is what I want. This is where I'm going to go to help it. I'm going to take that to make sure we get every piece I need around Steph and I so that I can play 55 games this year and Steph can play as many minutes as he needs to. We can carry the load for each other and then turn it up when we're just the 6 seed or the 5 seed. If we can make sure that happens, I'd be terrified if that were the case. I also don't think that's where they go.
1: And that would stick it directly in the forehead of the Lakers.
0: Yes, it would.
1: If he did that.
0: Yeah.
1: And what Sam Amick said there about the relationship between LeBron and the Lakers. I mean, man, Stevie Wonder could see that that thing was, once they got Luka.
0: Yeah, doing my guy. Yeah.
1: once they got Luka, you could see that the LeBron-Laker connection, especially now that it's not wholly owned by the Buss family, the Laker get down, you could see that thing started to fracture. And you could see LeBron getting the sense, I believe the correct sense, that, you know, we say this all the time, and I think it gets overblown, but I will use it to simplify it. This ain't your team anymore, brother.
0: Yeah.
1: You're not running the show here. Not that he would get to the Warriors in his hypothetical situation and be running the show.
0: But he'd be choosing that rather than having it happen around him.
1: You see the vision? Just like Stevie Wonder could see.
0: I mean, okay, so circling back, because what you just said is really important in all of this. And this is the linchpin that I think people are wondering: if he leaves, why would he leave Los Angeles? It's where his family is, where his kid is, where he wants to be. Because he went there to be the guy.
1: Yep.
0: And it's okay if the team is thinking about what happens beyond LeBron, but we all believe, and we all know he wanted Anthony Davis there. He was the big reason that that happened. But we all said when they made that trade for Luka, there's no way this happens without LeBron knowing. I'm not so sure. And the way it's talked about now, the way he's behaved around it, if it were up to him, he would be the guy. He'd be the focal point still. Right. So if he can't be, he may find somewhere else to do that. And to your point, everything around him has changed. He doesn't get to call the shots that he wants to. Mm. Would he be more comfortable with a coach he's played for, with two guys who we know are good buddies of his, and Steph and Draymond, who is a good friend? And he wouldn't be that far from Los Angeles.
1: And let's so now let's talk about it from a lifestyle standpoint, because people said, well, why would he leave? His family's there. He's got roots there in L.A. He's not going to the Clippers, okay?
0: No.
1: The Laker relationship, to me, is beyond repair. And that's just my own personal feeling about it, but I feel very confident in saying that. He wants to stay close to L.A., but he's not married to staying in L.A., okay? Bronny's a grown man. The other son is in college.
0: Yep.
1: The little girl, I forget her name, the youngest. You know, that's the one you have to be somewhat tricky about. But if you're hooping in San Francisco, you're living in San Francisco, you're not that far away from L.A. where his wife and young daughter could stay to finish out school and for it to be not as disruptive in terms of everybody being uprooted. You can get away with that if you are hooping in San Francisco. He's not going to Phoenix. He's not going to Texas. He's not going to New York. He's not going to Miami. He's, you know what I mean? It makes perfect sense that the Warriors would be the natural landing spot for him to play with his homies, for him to be in a situation where winning is an option. Even though, again, talking about this hypothetical scenario, Steph's old, LeBron's old, Anthony Davis is old. We know, and injury prone. We know that. But if you can put that aside for a second, that's an attractive option, in my estimation, if you're LeBron, to go and play with these guys for one last ride for this year or maybe next year. You could do that, be close to where your family is in L.A., and still have the opportunity to play high-level, hopefully winning basketball, and stick a sharp stick in the eye of the Lakers as a collective. It just makes sense.
0: I've been saying this for a couple of weeks, too, from a viewership standpoint. And I've been thinking for weeks, like, man, I don't know what the Warriors do. If they don't move this 11 pick, there's not a lot of free agents out there. Like, Porzingis is viewed as one of the best. Giannis was always a pipe dream. And if you wanted him, you'd never be able to put together a package to compete with anybody else, because they needed a player in return. I thought OKC should have been in on that. I was like, if OKC wants to go get Giannis, they could probably do it. Mm-hmm. With the they could offer Holmgren and a slew of picks to get him if they wanted. The Jaylen Brown thing seems unreasonable in that if they were going to move Jaylen Brown, they're going to want a bunch of picks in return. And we'll see if they're even still open to doing that. There's some talk that they would be. But he's the other big name out there. LeBron's a free agent. And the reason this fits is you're already sort of committed. Not sort of. You've committed with a 2-year deal to Steve Kerr. The Draymond situation, however you navigate the rest of the Steph Curry era and contract, plus the way you sign Jimmy Butler, I always thought it's a 3-year deal or a 2-year extension, but really it's the trade year and the year after, and then right. He got hurt. So if you're LeBron and you look around the Western Conference and you go, it's going to be tough to compete in this Western Conference, how good would it be if he played for the Warriors with those pieces? How much better would the Warriors be? Not necessarily than the Lakers, but how much more enjoyable would it be? You've got a championship coach. The storyline for us as viewers is you've got three guys going for their 5th title. Steve Kerr's going for his 10th NBA title. And these guys could do it together with the championship pedigree. Let the old guys go together, do an expendables run mm-hmm. with the Warriors here and try to take down some of the younger powers that be. Also, when Steph's off the court, LeBron can be the guy.
1: Right.
0: That's the thing, is you can manage Steph's minutes with LeBron. He will be on the court a lot without Steph, and then they'd be out there together. I think he'd be a top 5 defensive team also.
1: It's the most obvious and comfortable situation for LeBron. It makes too much sense.
0: Yeah.
1: The only negative would be is that collectively we're talking about dudes who are old, and we're talking about dudes who are, because they're old, are injury prone. And that's a big negative. That's a big, big negative.
0: I agree.
1: But to me, it would be silly to look at that as a negative, to just be like, nah, it's not a good idea. It won't work. Because if you don't get him, if you don't do it,
0: what's the alternative?
1: You're still one of the play-in group, which is not where they want to be. And right. That's not, because listen, this whole thing is, as it should be, about maximizing the last 2 to 3 years you have with Steph Curry, doing right by him. Okay. They haven't necessarily done that over the past few years. You know, we got Jimmy Butler, you tried, and I think that was a noble, worthwhile.
0: And by the way, even kicked the tires on KD. Remember, and he's like, I'm not going there.
1: Right, yeah.
0: They kicked the tires there. Yeah. And the only reason Jimmy landed really was, remember, that first he was mentioned. Then they were out on Jimmy because Jimmy said, I'm only going to Phoenix.
1: Right.
0: And Phoenix was like, well, we're not trading, what was it, Bradley Beal's contract. They couldn't figure out a way to move that right. at the time. So then once the Warriors were the only option, Jimmy's like, well, cool. Now Jimmy's here saying, I love it. I don't want to be anywhere else. It's the only place that matters to
1: and
0: me.
1: And they have to give him a new contract.
0: They right? did. They gave him an extension. So, I mean, he's owed $57 million
1: right.
0: this season.
1: Right. So, again, if this thing, as it should be, is about doing right by Steph and maximizing these last couple of years, getting LeBron in the mix and possibly Anthony Davis, while possibly keeping Kristaps Porzingis and having Draymond Green come off the bench, it's not perfect. It damn sure isn't suboptimal. To me, that's really maximizing these last, at least this year, it's upcoming season,
0: yeah.
1: of Steph's last go-round here as one of the greatest players of all time.
0: Yeah, I love it. I'm at. You're in for a penny, you're in for a pound at right, this point. If right. you were willing to do it with Jimmy Butler, why wouldn't you be willing to do it with Anthony Davis and LeBron James? And the thing you're bringing up about the age, the alternative is you're sort of standing pat, maybe a couple more additions or trades or free, whatever the hell they pull off. But if you're sitting here still with Draymond Green and Jimmy Butler alongside Steph as your top 2 pieces when you head into the playoffs or your top 3.
1: That's not getting it done.
0: How is relying on that recovery of an ACL injury right. and $57 million, how is that any better than going after a risky Anthony Davis? Like, if Davis were your offseason move, I don't love that. That's not really something I'm super excited about.
1: Sure.
0: If it's Davis and LeBron, now I'm like, okay, you manage this a whole lot different. You know Steve Kerr knows how to manage these minutes. The rotations and systems he'd be able to put together would be exciting and titillating. Plus, you'd have a true closing group.
1: And just think about what was the big problem for Draymond last year. He just couldn't handle big players.
0: It's too much.
1: They ate him alive. It's just too much for him. Now, Anthony Davis, in this hypothetical scenario, he handles the bigs. Draymond handles the other part. And you have some flexibility that you simply did not have before. So what does that mean? That means you're going to get more out of Draymond Green. And you hope that Anthony Davis is not as injury prone as he had been before.
0: But if he is, then you got LeBron. And you have, you know what I mean? Like, that's the thing is
1: there you go.
0: You're not looking to Anthony Davis to be the one. And really, even when the Lakers won the title in the bubble, he was the one, but LeBron was the alpha.
1: Mm-hmm.
0: I kind of look at it as, I mean, Jalen Brunson is the alpha and he's the one, but Karl Anthony Towns wasn't going to get it done without an alpha. He was the best player on almost every team he was on. He needed Anthony Edwards. You needed a guy like that. Jimmy is an alpha. Whether he's the one or not, he is an alpha type player Steph is that way as well. You got to have a guy who can do that. You don't need Davis to be that. He'd be your third option on the floor when it's him and Steph. And, I mean, he'd be one of your top three. But would you rather have LeBron and AD or LeBron and Jimmy?
1: LeBron and AD.
0: Yeah, me too. Because it fixes more problems.
1: Size.
0: It fixes
1: size,
0: that's been the big
1: size,
0: issue. Yeah.
1: Size. If I can get a bunch of athletic wings, give me some size.
0: Boy,
1: don't take that out of context.
0: KBR, it's not the size of the five, it's the motion and the paint. 808-KBR is the number to call, 415-808-5627. We'll get to some of your thoughts and belief on whether or not this is a real possibility. I know there's emotion around it where a lot of fans are like, dude, I don't want LeBron.
1: They don't like LeBron.
0: I get it. What would he even comp it to? It's not the same as like a Hershiser signing with the Giants. Because it's not like he was still Oral Hershiser, the Cy Young winner, the ace, the consecutive scoreless innings pitch streak. It wasn't that.
1: Right.
0: It's that this would actually help. This is way different than Chris Paul. You know what I mean? Like, that was just a contract holding place that then they totally just gave away and ruined.
1: And here's my thing. And I understand the fans, you know, reaction to Warrior fans. You don't want LeBron to come in here and you don't want him to be seen as or thought of as a savior. I get that. All right. I don't think that's a negative thing if you're a fan. I will say this. If Steph is cool with him, I'm cool with it.
0: Yeah, yeah. That's it. If Steph will vouch,
1: I'm cool with it. That's it. That's all.
0: Are you a Rounders guy? Movie Rounders?
1: Oh, yeah. Oh, yeah.
0: Remember the scene? Okay, good. Okay, remember the scene when Edward Norton, Worm, he finds out from Grandma, dude, remember Grandma's wearing a onesie? He's got that night worker sitting on his lap. He's got a worker sitting on his lap. He's like, get up, honey. He goes up. He's wiping off his hands. And he's telling him he owns, like, it was 25 large. And he tries to vouch for him. Mike does. Matt Damon. He goes, fine, 25 large or I start breaking things. And he goes, fine, I got his back. He goes, then it's on you, too. Then it's on me, too. If this blows up and doesn't work, it's on you guys, too. That's fine. But this is, if Steph's on it, that means Steph believes this is the best case he has to win a title. And if Draymond believes it means he's got the best chance with this group to win a title. And if it all happens and Steve Kerr's here, it means Steve Kerr believes this is their best shot to win a title as well. Because they don't do this without these guys being like, how does this work? How do we make this happen?
1: I think Steve Kerr and Steph Curry have earned enough equity around here.
0: Yep.
1: When there's something that they want, something that they like, or even something that they disagree with, for me personally, doesn't make them infallible, but I just go, okay, I'm cool with that.
0: Yeah.
1: Until proven otherwise.
0: Let's make it work, yeah. Because I don't think Jimmy was their first choice of all those guys, but I think when they look at it, they're like, what we had to give up, they're like, you know what? This is going to make the most sense for us, then okay.
1: Absolutely.
0: If this is going to help. 808-KMBR, 415-808-5627 is the number to call and the number to text. If you're a Warrior fan out there and you're hearing this LeBron potential news, how does it make you feel? And if you don't like it, what direction do they go? Where else do you go? Because if Steph and LeBron are going, dude, Wonder Twin Powers activate, they're like, I don't know if either guy's getting it done by themselves, but I think together they may have a damn good shot. 808-KMBR, 415-808-5627. Does this move make you believe? I'm calling it a title heist. They're getting the group together to go steal a title from the Western Conference. Which move gives Steph the best title shot at number five? We'll do that next on the Sports Leader.
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18: 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LeBron, AD, Jimmy Butler, Kristaps Porzingis. 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
24: We talk a lot here about ultra-processed foods and the many ways in which they can negatively impact your health. They've been linked to weight gain, obesity, type 2 diabetes, cardiovascular disease, even cancer. And now a new study out of UCSF found that high ultra-processed food intake was associated with something called intramuscular fat, which is exactly what it sounds like. That's fat inside your muscles, which can cause them to become weaker. Now, in this particular study, the researchers noticed more wear and tear and pain in people's knees because of weakened thigh muscles. Cutting back on ultra-processed foods isn't easy. The CDC estimates at least half the calories in our diet come from ultra-processed foods. But if you're looking to eat cleaner, cutting out sugar-sweetened beverages, that may be the best number one thing you can do to try and get started. I'm Dr. Sanjay Gupta, helping you live a better life.
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0: Dirty Work on a Monday afternoon. Adam Copeland, great to be hanging out with Rod Brooks. Danny Dunn with us as well. Giants pregame tonight at 5:40 in Arizona against the D-backs. Tyler Mahle against Eduardo Rodriguez. We'll get into some more of that a little bit later. But the story of the day is the NBA free agency is opening tomorrow at 3 p.m. Pacific, 6 Eastern. So we'll have all that for you right here on the Sports Leader, all the updates. That is, of course, unless... Who was it that was driving? Was it who was driving around that one time? Chris Broussard. He's like, dude, I'm looking for whose house was it? Remember that he's reporting on who was going to sign with the Mavericks, and he was spatting with. Do you even know what I'm talking about? With Mark Cuban, he was like,
1: oh, I do remember.
0: Was it about
1: that.
0: Amari Stoudemire? Was it somebody like that? Anyway, they were trying to break news ahead
1: about
0: of time.
1: Right, yeah.
0: Anyway, news always gets broke ahead of time when it comes down to this, and there's always questionable tampering stuff. But we also know that per Brian Windhorst this morning, I saw him on Get Up. they were asking about LeBron's negotiating with the Lakers. And we heard Sam Amick earlier. We played that cut where he says, I've always been skeptical about him leaving, but now the relationship, as you pointed out, is certainly not publicly what it was. I mean, nobody really knows exactly where LeBron stands, but what Wendy said this morning was, well, the Lakers have wanted to speak with LeBron, but he hasn't been available to talk to them. It's like, the most important decision of his career right now is where he's playing basketball next, and he's just not available. I'm like, well, what about Maverick Carter? Is he available? You talk to somebody, but
1: what about Rich Paul? Is he available?
0: Yeah, yeah, it's not a good sign that nobody's available to discuss that, at least reportedly, with LeBron and the Lakers. And the Warriors are said to be interested. And if they're looking to trade for Anthony Davis potentially with the hopes of landing LeBron, that was, as you say, that would be a poke in the eye of the Lakers. And depending on what he signs for, it might be even more of a backhanded.
1: I mean, you said if he signs for $15 million,
0: you better watch out.
1: Then they're assembling the Avengers.
0: Yeah, that's it, dude. Yeah. By the way, it's DeAndre Jordan, 6'5", says 7072. Yeah, thank you. I couldn't remember who it was. And he's like, Jordan has agreed. I'm driving around right now, Dallas, looking at the, he's tweeting. He's like, I'm not even there. Cuban's like, what are you doing, man? You're tweeting about whose house? He's at his house right now looking for news? It ain't happening. 808-KMBR is the number to call and the number to text. Do you believe this move or these moves, Anthony Davis and LeBron together, could result in a title heist for the Warriors? It would be incredible to see Steph, LeBron, and Draymond go for their fifth title together. That the only way they all get it would be together. That would tie Kobe Bryant. You'd have Steve Kerr with 10 total titles, right? That'd be incredible. 5 as a player, 5 as a coach, right? Yep. He's at 9 right now. Am I right on that? So if 3 with the Bulls.
1: 1 with San Antonio?
0: Then maybe it's only 4. But then 4 with the Warriors. So does he have 8?
1: Okay.
0: Maybe I'm off. I don't know. I can't remember.
1: Let's round up.
0: We'll round it up. He's looking for 10. 2 more. Let's go out to the phone lines at 808-KMBR, 415-808-5627 is the number to call. Let's go to JC. JC is in Sacramento. Thoughts on the Warriors adding LeBron and AD? You're on the Sports Leader.
2: Good evening. Afternoon, gentlemen. Adam and Rod is really good to hear you back on the radio.
1: Thank you, sir.
2: Anyway, I'm not a big favorite of this move. When was the last time Anthony Davis played a full season? 2, I'm not real big on LeBron. I mean, he's a great player. You know, always has been. But I just don't like the way he vagabonds going from team to team winning championships. And I don't think that combo would necessarily make us a championship caliber team. I mean, we'll be in the playoffs and things, but I don't think we'll make the final run.
0: JC, what I would say is, like, I hear you because it sounds to me, and I agree with you, like, on the Anthony Davis thing, just adding Davis doesn't intrigue me because of what you said. He's been injured a lot. His skill set is still elite. He'd be fantastic whenever he played. He'd be the perfect player with Steph and Draymond. And if you had LeBron, it'd be an even bigger add. But it sounds like your AD evaluation is more basketball or health-based, and your LeBron evaluation is more based on your heart. Is that unfair to say?
2: That's true, yeah.
0: Yeah,
2: so I'm kind of like a LeBron hater.
0: Yeah, so. So I totally hear that, JC. That's where Rod and I are like, dude, I get it. Like, I'm not like a big LeBron fan. He's a specimen on the court. I don't really want to hear him talk about the books he hasn't finished or anything like that. But when it comes to playing,
1: as a basketball player, he's undeniable.
0: He's undeniably the best. And so what I'm saying is, like, if they don't get him or they don't get AD together, isn't that maybe just kind of the end of this era? Like, I don't know what other path there is that's going to make them a contender.
2: I can see him. He definitely wants to come here and play for the Warriors. I think he thinks this is the best chance for him to win a championship, especially with Steph. And that was the last time they played together was for the Olympics.
0: That was a hell of a run. But I appreciate the call, JC. Dude, that was an incredible Olympic Games.
1: Anthony Davis has never played 82 games in an NBA season. The most he's played is 75 when he was with 75 2 years in a row from 2016 to 2018 with the New Orleans Pelicans. The last few seasons, Davis played 20 last year, 42 games in the 24-25 season with the Lakers, 76 games in the 23-24 season. If you get 55-60 games out of Anthony Davis over the course of an 82-game season, I am perfectly fine with that. Perfectly fine. I think we need to maybe not manage our expectations, but understanding that this is not about, I don't even necessarily want Steph playing 82 games, quite frankly.
0: No.
1: This is not about these guys going out there for 82 games. And this is about managing their minutes, managing This is about load managing, all the things that we don't like, but understanding that to get the most out of these men in this still hypothetical situation, that they are going to play less than 82 games. And we have to be okay with that because that's the smart thing to do. If you can manage Anthony Davis to a 55-60 game season and he doesn't get hurt, you're a better basketball
0: team. Yeah. No, absolutely. And see, that's what I said. That's what I'm saying is on any team outside of the Lakers with LeBron, where was Davis asked to not be the guy, right? To not be the dude who shouldered the load, right? He has to. I mean, even in the trade for you're trading him for Luka, they were asking him to be the focal point of that offense and re-evolve what it was that they were doing there. He gets traded there. Kyrie's hurt. They hadn't traded or had drafted what's his name out of Duke yet. Why am I blanking on his name? I'm saying Gordon Hayward, but that's not the guy. You can see why I might have said that. why am I blanking on the number one pick from last year's name?
1: Cooper Flagg.
0: Thank you, dude. I keep saying Gordon. I don't know. Gordon something or other. Cooper Flagg. I mean, he hadn't even been drafted yet.
1: You're saying
0: right?
1: They all look alike?
0: Yeah, it's kind of. Yeah, sort of. Better me. Yeah, I sort of did say that.
1: I'm going to point this out here.
0: Yeah.
1: First thing, understandably, people point to with Anthony Davis that he doesn't play 82 games. You can't get a full season
3: street
1: out of him.
3: Street clothes, Davis.
1: And that's true. But look at the minutes he plays.
0: Right.
1: Okay? This season with the Mavericks, 31 minutes in these 20 games. 2024, 2025, 42 games, 34 minutes this season. 76 games, as I mentioned, in 23, 24, 35 minutes. 34 minutes, 35 minutes. I'm working backwards here. 32 minutes, 34, 33. Those 2 years where he played 75 games in New Orleans, he averaged 36.1 minutes a year, 36.4 the next minutes. My point is this. When he plays, you damn near get him the entire game.
0: Yeah.
1: Okay? He's not a sub-30-minute guy. He's not a high-20s guy. He ain't a mid-20s guy. He is a 30-plus-minute-a-game player. You give me 55, 60 games of Anthony Davis at 33 minutes a game, you're a better basketball team.
0: And you might not even need that much. You might need 29
1: a game. But that's
0: what
1: I'm talking about.
0: The point you're making is
1: managing his minutes and managing how much you play him and Steph and LeBron and Draymond in this still hypothetical yet realistic situation in my book.
0: Yeah, I'm trying to think of like a scenario in the NBA, like, maybe not in it wouldn't be in this generation, but if we go back like to the Kobe and Shaq, the end of the Kobe and Shaq era, I'm trying to think of like another comp to where something like this happened. And the best thing I can come up with is it the 03-04 Lakers, 02-03 Lakers, whatever year it was that they went, they got Karl Malone and Gary Payton.
1: Mm-hmm.
0: And their starting five was Kobe, Shaq, Payton, Malone, and Devin George. Honestly, was the fifth Hall of Famer out there with those guys. But they went to the finals. That was the team that lost to the Pistons, I think.
1: Yes.
0: They were an old team. It was a different game. Kobe was still young enough to be the superstar. That's the one thing they would lack, is they don't have the young superstar. But show me another tandem with Steph and LeBron or LeBron and Draymond. I don't think you could find another tandem in the league that would be smarter than those two.
1: Oh, God.
0: When you were talking basketball geniuses, that trio might be the smartest trio to ever play on the floor together in the modern era. I don't know you'd find anybody else that would top that. I'm trying to think of another scenario where that didn't work out, and I think I would go Brooklyn Nets. Do you remember the year where it was when they first moved to Barclays Center? They hired Jason Kidd. They had, like, Kevin Garnett and Paul Pierce. I have to go look at who else they had, but it was a bunch of, like, aging superstars. None of those guys at that point are playing at the level that Steph and LeBron are playing at right now. So in that manner, it's undeniable. 808-KMBR is the number of the call. Let's go to Sunflower. Sunflower's in the Valley. Sunflower, you're on the Sports Leader.
7: Good afternoon, gentlemen. How are you both?
0: What's up, dude? Doing well.
7: Hey, I just want to say, so I'm not a Warrior fan. I'm a Laker fan, but I come in peace. I really think this, and I'm getting my news from the Laker side, I really think this deal's further along than everyone's anticipating or talking about. I didn't get to hear you guys about 30 minutes ago. But the irony in all this, I think there's Clutch Sports has a lot more to do with this than everyone else. I don't think it's so much Draymond sacrificing as Clutch Sports. It's got AD, they've got Draymond, and they've got LeBron, all their clients basically working in cahoots to maximize their dollar, get them all on the same team. And, by the way, getting Clutch Sports the max amount of dollars, too.
0: Of course.
7: And I really feel like that's the coincidence. Clutch Sports isn't sitting down with anyone else. The only team they're sitting down with right now is the Warriors. I don't necessarily think it's a good thing or a bad thing. It's just a thing, and it's going to be a hype train and all that good stuff. It'll be great for the next run they make. I will say, for people complaining about AD not playing enough, he's going to play more than Jimmy Butler next year. So there's that.
0: Yeah, that's a great point. Sunflower, just real quick before you go, dude, on the fact that you're a Laker fan and on that Laker side of things, how do you view the relationship as a fan now between LeBron and the team?
7: I mean, me personally, I was never a LeBron fan. You know, if anything, I was probably kind of like you guys, more the anti-LeBron. I feel like he tore apart our youth movement, not just once, but twice. I really don't like the whole Clutch Sports aspect. I feel like they come in and monopolize, and they kind of, especially they're going to do it with Lakeup because they did the same with the Buss family. They're going to monopolize and kind of make sure that their decisions, it all coincides with what they want. I personally didn't like it. I'm really, really happy that they're on their way out. I don't think it's coincidental that they're all going. And I can't wait to turn the page. I'm not saying it's going to be better. Mm-hmm. I'm just saying I'm happy to turn the page. I do look at the one title, say, oh, that's cool. Again, it was a bubble. I acknowledge that too. I feel like we should have got more with what we had. And I still, if you give me a chance to go back and take back all that we traded, whether it was Brandon Ingram, we moved on from Julius Randle, we moved on from Ball, we moved on from so many different pieces, right? I would rather take all that youth and all the picks back.
1: A rational and thoughtful Laker fan. Are there any more like you?
0: Yeah, dude, you might be my favorite Laker fan ever, dude. Sunflower's a man. Appreciate the call.
1: Making so many good points. I will say this. Yeah. He's right about Clutch Sports. They are, as agents and agencies are, they are about their own interests.
0: Yeah.
1: How they go about serving those interests. We can have a debate as to whether they're not unethical. I don't want to put that out there, but we can have a debate as to how cool the practices are.
0: Is it good for the, is it good, is it really the right, is it the right way that things should be done?
1: Like Rich Paul's podcast, I find it to be hilarious. The narratives he tries to spin on that podcast, but how does that make him different than any other podcast that's out there?
0: Yeah, if you had a rooting interest, you'd be swaying things. I mean, why wouldn't you? Of course.
1: I will say this though, in terms of Clutch coming in and dominating the room, you're not going to do that. Not because of Joe Lacob. You're not going to do that with Steph.
0: Yeah.
1: See, it amazes me that people see Steph and mistake his kindness for weakness. They see his countenance and they think that this is a guy that doesn't know how to hold his own, if you catch what I'm saying.
0: Yeah.
1: Steph's a grown-ass man.
0: He's a man who walked away from that Nike deal because he said, you copy and paste the same KD pitch to me?
1: Right.
0: No, I'm out.
1: And this is before he became...
0: Yep.
1: Steph Curry.
0: Yep.
1: All right. Steph is a grown ass man. You're not going to push him around. You're not going to bully him. So any idea that Clutch would come in and take over the situation, just to use that term, and Steph would just be like, oh man, these guys, I had nothing I can do about that. You're sadly mistaken. I really wish people, and I get, because Steph fans here in the Bay and worldwide, that relationship between Steph fans and Steph is, I think it's a unique one and a special one. But I laugh at times, and sometimes I get angry about it. Like, I treat him like he's some child. Like Steph ain't a pushover. Steph appreciates your support.
0: Yeah.
1: But Steph doesn't need you to fight battles for him. Steph ain't scared of nobody. Nobody on the basketball court. In the business of basketball. So this idea that he's a guy that needs to be coddled and protected, and Joe Lacob's doing him wrong, and Draymond's doing him wrong, and this guy, Steph, a grown ass man, y'all. Let's start treating him like it.
0: Yeah, and the one element to this Clutch Sport thing that's different than when LeBron went to the Lakers is, again, LeBron went into that situation to be the guy they built around, to be the next big piece for the Lakers and the superstar for that team.
1: To be one of the great Lakers of all time.
0: Draymond Green was not there with Clutch Sports. He is here. Anthony Davis was brought in, and yeah, that changed the dynamics of things, I'm sure, when they got two guys there in their primes trying to win a title, and they worked out. It worked out for one. It's a little bit different, I think, when they've already got a guy in-house in Draymond, and this is maybe being negotiated to angle them to one place versus, and again, this could be the last stop for LeBron. Right. So it's a little bit different than I'm going to be here for the next 6-7 years, and then they go behind his back, and maybe that sours a little bit. Pugsley Blackwatch, I see you guys waiting on the line. 808-KMBR, 415-808-5627. Is this the final all-in summer for the Warriors, and is Mike Dunleavy up to the task? We'll talk about that next and get some Warrior calls on a Monday on the Sports Leader.
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24: Not all screen time is created equal, and a new study out of Sweden is helping us understand this even better. So researchers followed more than 20,000 people over nearly two decades and determined that passive screen time, like sitting on the couch and watching television, raised someone's risk of dementia. But if they did something active, like reading, puzzles, or interacting with other people, this same group of people saw their risk of dementia drop. Just like you gotta put the work in to keep your body in shape as you age, you basically have to do the same thing with your brain. 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
20: Anthony Davis, I told you, the Lakers can't win this series. Forget about the championship. They can't win this series without street clothes.
21: You want to explain that?
20: I call him Anthony Street Clothes Davis because he's always in street clothes.
0: Charles Barkley, man. Always hits. Adam Copeland, Rod Brooks hanging out with you. Danny Dunn with us on a Monday afternoon. The talk of the day is Draymond Green opting out of his contract, but really it's about what it allows the Warriors to do in free agency that opens up tomorrow at 3 p.m. Danny, I want to play this this sound from Bobby Marks here. We had it down. Bobby Marks of ESPN talking about the Warriors' pursuit of free agents, because there are some other names that were out there that we'll get into. Anthony Simons was mentioned, as well as Colin Sexton. We could talk about those guys, but none of those, I mean, they pale in comparison to what this could mean for the Warriors if they did add Davis and or LeBron. Here's what Bobby Marks had to say about their pursuit of free agents.
22: I think everything has to be on the table, Joe. And I think Brian made a good point when he's talking about Draymond, who's got that option. If Draymond Green opts out today and let's say agrees to a deal at $22 million in that range, $22, $23 million, that would open up the Golden State to have the $15 million non-tax mid-level exception to offer LeBron James. Now, if I'm LeBron James and I'm Rich Paul, I'm going to say, well, what else is coming? And if I was Golden State, I would say, well, let's see what we can do with that Jimmy Butler expiring contract, who's injured right now. What can we turn that contract in two or three first-round picks in? Is there an established all-star out there available that can come join these players here? Because just with James and Stephen Curry, the roster, yes, gets improved significantly. But I'm not ready to put them on the level of where we just saw San Antonio and Oklahoma City.
0: So that's Bobby Marks. What Kevin O'Connor of Yahoo Sports goes on and says, he says a trade for Davis would need to include Jimmy Butler, who's on an expiring $57 million deal and recovering from the torn ACL. The Warriors would also have to include draft capital. They have two future firsts and four first round pick swaps to work with in any deal. So really, this is not just an all-in summer for the Warriors now. It's an all-in for Steph, like you're talking about, and they do owe him that, I think.
1: Absolutely.
0: I do believe the ownership group owes him that. And I think that with the level he's continued to perform at, he's proven he can be the best player on a championship team. The question is with Dunleavy and Lake, like from that last caller we just talked to, Sunflower, talking about whether or not Clutch Sports would be able to come in and throw their weight around. I look at Dunleavy and I say this is, and probably for every GM, but especially for the situation he's in, this is the biggest offseason of his career to this point. And I think it's also fair to ask, is there enough trust in any recent moves? And there hasn't been enough in this era to warrant not trusting him. I mean, he pulls off the trade for Jimmy Butler. But with Bob Myers, you knew that Joe Lacob was willing to foot the bill and that he was going to go do everything he could. Oh, it didn't work. Cool. We lost. We're going to add KD. Is there any more of that in there?
1: Oh, I think that Joe Lacob is always going to have that mentality, that mindset. You could say a lot of things about Joe Lacob, but you can never call him cheap.
0: Nope.
1: You could call him overzealous. You could say that he gets into areas that maybe he shouldn't get into. But you can't say that he doesn't want to win and that he will not put forth the requisite amount of capital needed to accomplish that goal. The question with him and the Warriors by extension was always how do they see the present and the future? And that comes with the two timelines thing that I think we can officially say now is as dead as Napoleon.
0: Yeah, it's over.
1: Because it didn't work. And which is why going all in and maximizing these last 2 years of Steph

0: Yeah, Kuminga gets anyway, it done.
1: Just pointed
0: it
1: out.
0: Gets it done when other guys are out, too. I guess the question you have to ask is, does Joe Lacob still believe a championship is capable or that it's possible with Steph Curry? And then the second part of that is answering the question you just mentioned. Has he shifted his mindset from the two timelines to the last ride? Because it has to be that. You've got to be all in on that. And I would guess, based on the way they went about the draft, when I look at Yaxel Endeborg, a 23-year-old, a guy with a lot of experience, who fits the need right now, who I think can be a rotational player, the hope.
1: You see
0: The high floor of that is he can be the rotational player by January. Then we're talking about not something for the future. That's in the immediate.
1: They drafted a dude who's 24 years old,
0: yeah,
1: but because of the mistakes they made drafting guys who were not ready to play, thinking that they could get them up to speed as the same time as Steph and the others are competing for a championship. And that did not happen with the two timelines. So the drafting of Lindenborg told me immediately that Steph and Steve, because I do think they're linked, that their input to get a guy who could come in and play right now, that they didn't have to have learned basketball or to get up to speed and how they wanted him to play with Steph and this organization. So to me, it even goes back to Steve Kerr coming back. That told me everything you need to know, that they were going to, and I didn't foresee them possibly being involved in a LeBron situation or an Anthony Davis situation, as we've been talking about today. But Steve coming back told me that, okay, these 2 years, they're going to try and reverse the damage, for lack of a better way of putting it, and that's my fault, and with the two timeline thing and it not making the best usage of Steph's time and talents.
0: Yeah, and that's where I wonder what Lacob is willing to do. Because like you just said, I believe he's willing to pay over. Yes. I believe he's willing to pay a tax if he thinks he's getting the pieces. Because you and I were just talking about it off air, and Derek and I have talked about this with Marcus Thompson for a couple of years. Is there a better ticket today in the NBA than Steph and LeBron? Especially when they're up against each other.
1: Just look at the TV ratings.
0: OKC against San Antonio. It's a great matchup, and basketball fans love it. But Steph and LeBron, like, my mama watched that. Mm-hmm. You know what I mean? Like, that was a Kobe and LeBron. That was a Magic and Bird. Like, they've played each other in the finals so many times.
1: It transcends basketball.
0: Exactly. And those are two guys who Marcus Thompson has said numerous times are stewards of the game. They're superstars that I'm not sure we have one that's like them in the same way to take the reins moving forward.
1: Just think about this, just from a league-wide perspective. The Knicks are champions. San Antonio's got something cooking with the most unbelievable basketball player on the planet right now in Wemby. OKC is OKC. Giannis is down in Miami. What would be better to round out where the NBA is right now? You got Ant up in Minnesota and whatever the hell they're trying to do up there. Yeah.
0: Whatever they're thinking about. Yeah.
1: You got the Rockets doing their thing with KD. You got Dallas doing their thing with Flag and possibly Kyrie coming back. What would be big? Obviously LA and Luka. To have LeBron and Steph in the Bay to go along with all those other scenarios and narratives I just mentioned, and maybe some others that I haven't talked about, Denver and that dude in the middle.
0: Yeah.
1: They got
0: Jokic.
1: Like, how cool would it be if the Warriors were part of that narrative in the upcoming season with Steph and LeBron and Anthony Davis?
0: Yeah.
1: As that one last ride. That's going to get some eyeballs. That's going to get some attention. And you know what else is going to get? It's going to get some butts in the seat at
0: Chase Center. That's what I'm saying, Joe.
1: Which is what Joe Lacob
0: likes.
1: Joe's
0: a businessman, dude. That's what I'm talking about. So I'm like, can he work this out? And here's the thing is, I know he's willing to spend the money. My next question is he willing to spend the capital for the future? Is he willing to talk? Because if you do get Anthony Davis, that's what we're talking. He's giving up picks as well. Because they'd be taking on the Davis. You'd be getting the Davis contract. They'd be taking the Jimmy contract. And maybe he becomes a buyout candidate for them in some capacity. But they'd need something in return. And you'd probably have to go with pick swaps or first-round picks. And that would be the future. But for me, I'm like, what are you holding on to the maybe for when you have tangible... It's the two birds. Right. It's a bird in the hand, two in the bush. Yeah. LeBron in the hand might be worth, who knows? But if you go to a conference final or you go to a finals with that group, it's worth anything you give. I would trade anything if it means success in championships. And Joe Lacob's got to weigh that. I'll pay out the A for it, but will I give up any more of the future?
1: We've seen Joe Lacob be aggressive, and we've seen that work, and we've seen it not work. We've seen Joe Lacob be stubborn. We've seen Joe Lacob be innovative. We've seen Joe Lake.

0: Could be a lot of things, good and bad. Can he, in this instance, be rational and sensible? Because to me, it's rational and sensible to say, let's maximize these last couple of years of Steph, and we'll worry about the future when we get to the future.
1: Yeah.
0: And it was easy for me to say, you know, guy filling in on the radio because they ain't my picks. But you tried it your way. And did it fail spectacularly? Two timelines? I think it failed spectacularly.
1: There's nobody here from it, really. I mean,
0: you didn't win a title, and there's nobody here from it.
1: And you only paid one of them, and it was Poole, and then you shipped away.
0: And then I was about to say,
1: you only paid one.
0: There was one situation where it was out of your hands and in Draymond's fist.
1: Right.
0: So there was nothing that he could do about that. But, I mean, ultimately, you are responsible for Wiseman and Kuminga and Poole and the two timeline situation not working. So since it didn't work your way, can you try it the other way? That's the question.
1: Yeah. Let's go to Pugsley at 808-KMBR, 415-808-5627. Pugsley, you're on the Sports Leader. What's going on?
2: Hey, my friend. Thanks for taking my call.
1: Yeah, man.
2: I was all in on LeBron out of high school. You know, he was great. And then when he did that thing on ESPN, it really rubbed me wrong. But anyway, if that was to happen for them to be on the Warriors, you know, and I think, like Rod said, if Steph wants this to happen, it'll happen. And I'd be in with Anthony Davis, too. So, I mean, I'd be all in on this if Steph wants it to happen.
1: Appreciate the call, Pugsley. Thanks so much. I mean, there are like four options here possible for the way you go about this, right? It's like run it back, and that's not really an option. You can't. I mean, you'd have to add stuff, but you admitted you were deficient in so many areas.
0: Run it back, and you are between 6 and 10 in the Western Conference.
1: And that's not viable.
0: Nope.
1: I think the way this works for Steph to have a shot is you got to be, because I'll take my chances with Steph in a road series. You're telling me the Warriors can't go win one road game in a series? That's all they do. Absolutely. That's like part of their DNA as a championship group.
0: Just ask the Kings.
1: Yeah, seriously. you could add Sexton and Simons, which are names that they're talking about. Those are good pieces. Yeah. Those are good depth pieces. Not enough for me, though. I think that helps Steph a lot, but I don't think it's fantastic. I think they're both fits, but just without any other big ads, it's not great. You could trade for Anthony Davis. You could land LeBron. I mean, those are really the options that are on the table right now.
0: With Simons and the other cat, is keeping Sexton. Thank you. Is keeping Porzingis? Does that have to be part of the situation?
1: It would have to, because you'd need the size.
0: Right.
1: It would be Horford is there, but it's not enough. You'd have to add those two, and they would be depth. And that is something the Warriors have lacked tremendously in the last few years. I mean, how many, respectfully, two-way or G-League players have we seen? Probably too many. Mm-hmm. And it's great when you see a guy develop and is a young piece.
0: And respect to those dudes.
1: Yeah,
0: right?
1: Seriously.
0: Respect to Pat Spencer,
1: and to
0: always.
1: Guy Santos and all those dudes. I mean, that's awesome.
0: However,
1: where were they this year? That's kind of my point. And where they were there 2 years ago. They had to go get Jimmy. So this has been a staying problem. And the only way to change that is to massively reconstruct the roster. And it happens with these pieces in a move like
0: and
1: this.
0: Massively reconstruct your mindset in terms of how you go about building a basketball team around Steph. See, I will continue to say, and it's the obvious, Steph is the sun.
1: Yep.
0: Everything revolves around him. Anything you do that does not maximize Steph's last couple of years, in my estimation, is a mistake. Full stop.
1: Without question. I'm with you. Every move has to have in mind, does this help Steph win a title? Not does it help us beyond Steph? Is this a piece that might work later on? Does it help Steph Curry get one more? I think this is the best thing, the most creative thing. And if I know Joe Lacob, and you just said he doesn't like being told he can't do something.
0: Right.
1: He doesn't like being told, oh, no, this era's over. I know he didn't like, and there were people in the organization that didn't like the fading dynasty comments from Steve Kerr, because Joe Lacob don't want to hear that. He don't want to hear that this can't get it done anymore. So what's Joe going to do about it? Hopefully overpay and go get what he needs to help Steph Curry. There are other things that have gone down today. You mentioned Jonathan Kuminga is now a free agent. Kings are looking at him. Tough day if you're a Steve Kerr hater.
0: You know what? Run it back.
1: I was told that was a bad move. I was told that was a bad decision to trade
0: him. Bring Kuminga back. Bring Looney back. Bring Steph back.
1: Looney's out there, dude. Yeah.
0: I'm not bringing Clay back. Bring Poole back. Bring them all back.
1: Get them all back, dude. We're doing like an Ocean's 8 thing. We're rolling around. We're doing another one. 808-KMBR, 415-808-5627. If you want to get involved in the conversation, more from NBA free agency around the league. Who moves where? Does it matter? Is Kawhi going back to Toronto? We'll talk about that next. Before We'll talk to Monty Poole. How about that? NBC Sports Bay Area's Monty Poole covers the Warriors. He'll join us at 3:50 talking about this very...
3: Faithful. Since 2005, game days have been heard on these airwaves with moments like this.
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15: So you looking for a little grace, Lester, huh? Some charity?
16: You know what, Grandma? I need your f***ing charity like I need your
17: Hey, shut up. Will you shut the f*** up?
15: It's too late for him to shut up.
17: No, listen. He's good for it, all right?
15: Mike. If you think he's good for it, it's on you, too.
16: And it's on me, too.
1: That's actual sound of the Warriors, Draymond negotiating LeBron's contract with Joe Lego. That he's good for it, that it's on you too, that it's on me too, dude. And then don't forget, Worm skips town.
0: I got to watch Rounders again.
1: Rounders it's been too is long. Great. It's been really too good. Great movie. Adam Copeland, Rod Brooks hanging out with you. We're going to talk to Monty Poole, NBC Sports Bay Area, in about 15 minutes at 3:50. We got Giants pregame at 5:40 tonight, and Susan Slusser at 5:50. Excuse me, I keep saying that. 4:50. Talking some Giants ball. What is it? 5:15. I don't know when she's on. 5:15, Susan Slusser. 3:50, hey, Monty Poole.
0: Giants baseball will do that to you.
1: Yeah, it happens. By the way, the Giants lineup's out. I was just saying this to the guys during the break. Leading off, Chapman at third, Arise at second, Casey Schmidt at short, Devers first, Ramos in right. Back in right, I like that. Eldridge DH, Barracuda left, Eric Haas catching, Jonah Cox in center. The Giants had a DFA Buddy Kennedy the other day to get Elliot Ramos back on the roster. I was like, dude, Buddy Kennedy's still on the active roster? Couldn't even remember because the backup infielders don't play. What? Christian Kost never played. They don't have anywhere to play him. Then the day after that happens, Willie Adames strains his back. Now he's out, but he's not on the IL technically, and they don't have a backup infielder. So We'll see how this goes tonight against the D-backs in Arizona.
0: Struggling.
1: Yeah, struggling. Some other moves from around the NBA. First of all, were you following the Jaylen Brown thing last week? They were apparently really in on Giannis. And then the Giannis trade goes down and the Celtics are like, well, we were only going to trade him for Giannis. And now they're like, well, maybe for picks. We all knew he was available right after that, even though they said no.
0: Hey, talking about that Laker-LeBron relationship is suboptimal. Jaylen Brown and the Celtics, not good. Not good at all. And I find it interesting that, maybe I shouldn't, but I still do, find it interesting that Jason Tatum is quiet. Like, if that's your homeboy, we got to treat my homeboy with some respect.
1: Yeah.
0: I haven't heard a thing. Nothing.
1: No.
0: Jaylen Brown's doing all the talking. He's doing it here, doing it in France.
4: It's really pathetic. It's just
0: like, that's a weird, weird situation going on in Boston. And quite frankly, couldn't happen to a nicer group.
1: Yeah, dude. I was like, you said you think the relationship with the team is sour. And I was like, I don't know if he's really a Boston guy, really. No one would I know about Jaylen Brown. Type of dude he is. I don't know if he's a Boston guy. So we kind of await to see whether or not that's going to happen. My guess is that he's been very vocal with them about, like, you want to move me, you want to move me. Mm-hmm. Like, it's not for that one guy and that's it. Mm-hmm. In your experience, because I thought this was weird a couple weeks ago or last week, when the news came out about the Giants and you hear about, hey, they may be open to trading guys who have no trade clauses or Rafael Devers or whatever. In your experience in being around players, when they hear that stuff, can they tone that out or does that become problematic? Or is it really individual to individual, just based on where they are?
0: I mean, yeah, it's individual to individual, but we're talking about human beings.
1: Yeah, that's what I mean.
0: It's hard not to.
1: I don't want to be told that.
0: How much do you let it affect you? It's up to the individual. But I think across the board, just because we are talking about human beings, even if they are incredible athletes, when you start to hear that stuff, it's going to rattle around in your head. How much does it rattle around in your head depends on the dude.
1: Well, that's what's so funny about even going back to last year. Remember how Draymond handled the trade talk around him? Pretty good, way better than I would have. Like, I'm talking, if you gave me 100 guesses as to how Draymond would handle it, none of them would have been as pro as he handled it and as reflective. And then Dunleavy after is like, no, I wasn't in talks.
0: But like I said earlier, with Draymond, he's a basketball genius but he also understands the business of basketball as well, which is why he didn't opt into that $27.5 million option. He knew. And again, him being a clutch client, we talked about this at the beginning of the show. It's all interconnected. But putting that aside for a second, he understands. He signs that thing. The Warriors are status quo. He's traded next January, early February.
1: Yeah.
0: And does Draymond want to get traded as an expiring contract? Does he want to go to, again, Memphis is what I'll use as a whipping post here. You want to go to Memphis and then, like I said, end up like Clay, where you're trying to finish out your career on a good note. Although where you were wasn't optimal, it was much better than where you are right now. You don't want to go through that.
1: The funny one that the Mark Spears always references and brings up is Tony Parker in Charlotte. Oh,
0: yeah.
1: What a bad look. Tony Parker out there in the pinstripes? I don't need that.
0: And I know for some people this is going to be like, well, how is he more in control with him opting out of the player option? Because that gives him a much better chance to stay here.
1: Yeah, because now
0: you opt in, you got no control. And that was the thing that Kuminga was fighting.
1: Yes. That was exactly it. Because if he opts in, then yeah, he could be here at $27 million, and he's guaranteed to make that money. But does he want to be here at $27 million, or does he want to be anywhere at $27 million, or is he willing to be here for 21 or 22?
0: Right.
1: Because if he does that, then he can decide to stay and say, "Hey, I'm willing to talk about this."
0: And some people are saying, "Listen, $27 million in Memphis is $27 million in Memphis." Yeah, that's great. But if you look at it from a basketball point of view, $21 million in the Bay, where you are familiar and where you are loved and where you will have a chance to play with Steph or play with other guys like LeBron or Anthony Davis, that's much, much, much more valuable than 27 and change in Memphis.
1: I'm with you. The other big move that could happen, Kawhi Leonard's the other name that's been talked about. And we talked about it last week. I've never felt like that was a legit possibility here.
0: Kawhi coming?
1: Trading for Kawhi. Again, I don't ever really know where Kawhi stands on anything. I don't know if anybody
0: is just the way he wants it.
1: Yeah, which is fine. Apparently, according to Shams Charania, the only place he's willing to be moved to sign a contract extension would be the Toronto Raptors. Per Shams, the Clippers and Raptors are seriously engaged in trade talks around Kawhi. He's owed like $50 million more this year. And again, if the Warriors were to acquire him, when they talked about that, my thought was, who cares if it's an expiring contract? That's the same as the Jimmy thing. That's a swap. They figure that out, whatever. And he'd be an awesome ad. I don't think this is somewhere he wants to be. And if he's saying the only place I'll sign an extension is Toronto, Kawhi's always kind of called his shots. He was real weird at the end of his time in San Antonio when he forced his way out of there and nobody knew what was going on, to the point that Popovich is like, dude, the guy won the finals MVP and he won't show up, or he's hurt or whatever the case may be, then wins another one. So that's the other big player discussion out there is Kawhi. I like knowing that winning is important to guys. And Draymond doing this tells you that yet again. And I wish we saw more of that from other superstars, but the NBA is very fickle. I'm not saying anybody has to be loyal to anywhere. Draymond's also in a very unique position.
0: Right.
1: Played his whole career in one place with a partner.
0: And he's got four rings.
1: Exactly.
0: Right. I think, though, while we love loyalty in sports, and it's nice when it happens, it's not a two-way street.
1: No.
0: And money is always going to be more important. And for some guys, and I don't even mean this as a slam. I don't even mean this as a negative. For a guy like Kawhi, he's cemented. He's a made man. He's one of the greats of all time. He's got his titles. Okay. That's undeniable and can never be taken away from him. If you have a chance to maximize your earnings and that's important to you, guys are going to make sure that that happens. And like I said, it doesn't bother me because this thing is all about money. It's all about cash and your favorite athletes. You would like to think that it's always going to be out the team, or be about the team winning. Yeah, that's part of it. But how much can I get in this short amount of time that I have to earn all of this money? It's always going to be at the forefront. For some guys, more at the forefront than others. And for some of those guys where it is absolutely at the forefront, their actions will serve that desire to make sure they get as much money.
1: Sure.
0: And that's when it can be gross. That's when it can be off-putting. But man, there's too much money out there for these dudes to be I'm not going to take it.
1: 150. I mean, again, if they want to give him a 3-year extension, he's looking at another $150 to $200 million.
0: I mean,
1: the top players are getting 60 plus a year.
0: And even if you've made over $100 million in your career, turning down $150 million is financial malpractice.
1: I didn't make $150 million by turning down a $150 million contract. That's kind of it. It's literally that simple. You think I made $300 million by turning down $100 million contracts? No, I took them all.
0: That's basic personal economics.
1: That's exactly it.
0: How do I make a lot of money? By taking a lot of money when it's offered to me.
1: Like, you want this? I'm like, yeah, I'll figure out the rest later. I mean, and that's really it. A lot of guys in sports do see it that way.
0: Yeah.
1: Paul George saw it that way. Kawhi saw it. Yeah. Take the money and figure out the rest later. Yeah. Football players will do that sometimes too.
0: Absolutely.
1: We'll figure it out, dude. Once you get the contract. Now, again, sports, case by case, different. I mean, football, you're like, quarterbacks got it. I mean, they're going to get the most. Receivers and running backs, I sort of feel for them at times. Running backs especially, where it's like, I got to get whatever I can get, whenever I can get it, because the shelf life is different. Baseball, too, it's fickle.
0: Mm-hmm.
1: It's hard to be up there for that long and to get a long-term contract, but there it's all guaranteed as well. So I don't blame anybody for doing it. He's got his rings. He's got his MVPs. Maybe it's just about a couple hundred more mil and he'll be set.
0: What does Uncle Dennis want?
1: Dude, I forgot about Uncle Dennis.
0: Dennis is the dude behind the scenes,
1: man.
0: Baby.
1: I'd rather him be more like, I like that Uncle Dennis is behind the scenes more than I like that T. Morant is in front of the camera.
0: Yeah.
1: T. Morant, by the way, has got a new home. Portland. Ja Morant traded today to the Portland Trail Blazers in exchange for Jeremy Grant and Chris Murray.
0: I tell you what, though, even though the Portland owner is a world-class
1: scumbag.
0: Blank head. Yeah, scumbag. That's the word I say on the radio. That Portland, if Ja gets his act together, that's a good young Portland squad. If Ja comes in there on the right track, I'm not going to sit here and say that this is a Portland team that's going to make some people nervous, but they were good last year.
1: And listen,
0: they gave the Warriors all sorts of hell.
1: Yeah.
0: All right. Specifically, Denny Avdija. You get Ja now, and if Ja has got that act right juice going through his veins, that Portland squad will be fun to watch.
1: Dame is back there too now.
0: Yeah.
1: Is he going to be healthy? I mean, I know it's just like, for him, it's like a reunion tour thing.
0: Yeah. But he might want to get out of there because that owner is such a scumbag.
1: And then Cam Boozer, who they drafted.
0: Yes.
1: Out of Duke. So Cam Boozer, number 3 pick. And then Scoot Henderson.
0: Yeah.
1: Who somebody up there said was going to be the face of the NBA. I forget who said that a couple of years ago.
0: He's getting better, though.
1: He's good,
0: man. He went from a guy where you're just like, I don't know if he can play. To where his athleticism, his talent is starting to catch up with how ridiculous he is athletically.
1: Adam Copeland, Rod Burch hanging out with you on a Monday afternoon. We will catch up with Susan Slusser at 5:15. Oh, my gosh.
0: Oh,
1: in extra time, Germany was tied with Paraguay 1-1. In the 102nd minute now, they just put themselves up 2-1.
0: Wow, a couple of great World Cup games today with that Brazil-Japan matchup. getting his day started. How Man. Cool. Both of them. So, extra time braces to for the favorites.
1: Off a corner, too. A corner and a header. Wow. Oh, what a sick goal, dude.
0: Completely unbelievable. Look how high up he gets.
1: That's incredible. Man. Germany up 2-1 now into the 103rd minute. And this one will end at, what is it, 15 more? 30 more is what they play, two 15-minute halves. Yep. Yeah, so you got about 18 minutes left here on this one. And if Paraguay doesn't draw even, that'll be the end of it for their 2026 World Cup. We'll take a quick break. When we come on back, we'll catch up with Monty Poole. NBC Sports Bay Area covers the Golden State Warriors. Draymond Green opts out of the contract. Monty, we'll talk to him about how real the LeBron AD acquisition of the Warriors or to the Warriors would be. We'll do that next on the Sports Leader.
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12: You know, it's funny, when I think back to what the typical American dinner looked like when you and I were kids, there's usually some kind of meat featured at the center of the plate. Vegetables are there, but often thought of as a side dish. More and more, though, we are coming to realize that a plant-based diet, with little or no meat even, is going to be a healthier way to eat for just about everyone. New study out of the University of Hawaii Cancer Center found that eating a high-quality plant-rich diet that includes whole grains, vegetables, and fruits may prevent cognitive impairment even when people start that diet in their late 50s and 60s. Yeah, it's important to make sure you're getting enough protein, fats, complex carbohydrates. Just because you cut out or even cut back on meat, though, is not a license to eat whatever you want. Focus on eating whole, real foods. I'm Dr. Sanjay Gupta, helping you live a better life.
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1: Dirty work on a Monday afternoon. Adam Copeland, Rod Brooks hanging out with you. Big news today that Draymond Green opted out of his player option with the Golden State Warriors. And really what they're saying is he's going to be back in some capacity, and it's going to give the Warriors a whole lot of flexibility to maybe go after some big names like AD and LeBron. Here to talk about it, NBC Sports Bay Area's Monty Poole covers the Golden State Warriors, joins us on the UMA guest line. Monty, thanks for making time, man. How are you?
10: Oh, you know, just hanging out, not doing much of anything today. It's pretty slow.
1: Yeah, man. It's funny. Danny and I were talking last night. He's like, do we need a Warrior guest? And I was like, yeah, we'll talk about stuff. I'm like, we got some things to get into for Free Agency Tuesday. But we wake up, and how big of a surprise in your mind after the reporting for the last couple of weeks that Draymond opted out?
10: Not surprising, because it always had been a possibility. That's something that I know Mike had said last week, Dunleavy had said last week, that he expects Draymond to opt in. But opting out actually is beneficial to them, gives them more financial flexibility. Now, the question is whether Draymond would do them that favor. And in a sense, he has decided to do that. Now, of what it means for the way they will go about rebuilding the roster remains to be seen. The initial thought was, okay, Draymond opting out gives them the flexibility to go after LeBron and Anthony Davis, and those discussions have taken place. But now it's being reported that Kristaps Porzingis has already reached an agreement on another 2-year deal with the Warriors, and I just don't see a way that they have KP and AD on the roster. And that also I suspect that if Anthony Davis isn't coming to the Warriors, I have a hard time thinking that LeBron James would make that move. I think the three clutch guys were something of, you got Rich Paul, the agent for LeBron, for Draymond, and for Anthony. And for a while there, it's like, okay, this could lead to something. I guess conceivably it still could, but it's going to be really hard now to make that happen. So Draymond has helped them out. We'll see where it goes from here.
0: Can you expand on your thought that if Porzingis is a Warrior, that will make it difficult, almost impossible, for Anthony Davis to be a part of the mix? Because the thought is, I don't know if it's conventional wisdom, but the thought is that if Porzingis is in the mix, it could be more attractive for Anthony Davis to be with the Warriors, because that means that he will not have to play as much and shoulder as much of the load as the lone big man on the team.
10: Okay. There's a couple of issues there. If you have Anthony Davis and Kristaps Porzingis on your team, what do you already know? that they're both going to miss some games. And so do you want Kristaps as an insurance policy, you know, for Anthony Davis? Because both of those guys, you know, they're going to miss 10, 15, 20, 25, 30, 40 games a year. That's just the way it's been for the most of their careers, it seems. So when you look at where they are now, where the Warriors are now, the amount of money that it would take to convince Anthony Davis to come to the Warriors is prohibitive. You know, they would pretty much have to move Jimmy Butler because we know Steph is not going anywhere. Right. And Jimmy Butler's agent, Bernie Lee, is saying Jimmy's not going anywhere. Jimmy is saying, hey, you know, I expect to be here. Mike Dunleavy is saying we expect to keep Jimmy. So there's so many things that would have to happen to bring in Anthony Davis. And I think the first step would be LeBron James, who would be signing a smaller contract. Now, people say, well, why would LeBron play for $15 million? Fair question. But LeBron is a billionaire with a B. So any move he makes regarding his NBA salary won't be made about how much money can I get from the NBA. It's going to be other factors that are involved that will convince him which way to go, whether it's stay in L.A., go to Cleveland, go to Golden State. There are other factors involved in his mind besides just the salary, because the salary is a fraction of what he makes off the court.
1: Lonnie Poole, the voice you hear, NBC Sports Bay Area, with us on the UMA guest line. So I hear you on that too, like the roster construction of that with Kristaps and AD. And that was my thought too, is if AD was going to be acquired, that makes it all the more likely you could land LeBron. How big of a deal or a factor is his relationship with the Lakers currently? Because I think that's something that's kind of in question. And Brian Windhorst said today the Lakers have not been able to, he hasn't been available to speak with them. And I don't know how much goes into that, but how big of a deal is his relationship in L.A.?
10: Well, I think it's a factor. For one, LeBron, you know, his relationship with the Southern California area is pretty important to him. I mean, that's his home base now. That's where his business ventures are pretty much located there. Not all of them, but most of them. And his daughter is, you know, coming into her own. He likes being around her. And so he's got two kids that are playing, one that he's playing alongside. And so there are some reasons why L.A. would be appealing. But at the same time, LeBron has acknowledged already that, hey, the Lakers belong to Luka.
0: Mm-hmm.
10: That's Luka's team now. And they're getting ready to pay Austin Reeves a big money. So he's basically said, hey, Luka, this is up to Luka and Austin Reeves. And so I think he sees himself as a guy who, yeah, he's still LeBron James, obviously a legend. But I don't think he's tethered to the Lakers to the point where I just have to play in L.A. I think it will be other reasons besides salary that would keep him in L.A. And I think the family factor would be one of those reasons, because he's been a big family guy throughout his career. And the idea of playing with his son, yeah, he's already done it, but, you know, that may be something that still appeals to him. So I think the Lakers are giving him space to do what, you know, he wants to do in terms of making his decision about where he wants to play. They understand that they can pay him if they choose to do so, and if he wants to come back. But they also understand that, you know, he's LeBron James. You don't put him in a corner and start interrogating him about, right, why would you leave? You let him decide.
0: How important is the relationship between LeBron, Draymond, and Steph? How does that factor in, if at all?
10: If LeBron comes to the Warriors, that's going to be a huge factor. He's already gone on record saying that he loved playing with Steph. And we all know that he and LeBron are tight. They're boys. And so, but what became apparent in the last day or two is that the Warriors would be a whole lot more attractive to LeBron if they could find a way to include Anthony Davis and bringing him in, because again, you got the clutch threesome, you know, Draymond and Steph and LeBron, and all those Draymond and AD and LeBron. And so, that would be something that LeBron would find hard to turn down, because I think he believes that if he has Anthony Davis, Draymond Green, and Steph Curry on his roster, I think he believes they can make a run. And I think that would be something that would appeal to him at this stage of his career. He's 41, he'll be 42 in December. And so I just think LeBron at the stage of his career where he's playing for reasons beyond what his NBA paycheck is going to look like. Mm-hmm. And that's going to be, I think, a decisive factor in terms of where he ends up playing, whether it's, you know, again, whether it's Warriors or Cavaliers or back to L.A. I think there are other factors involved here.
1: Monty, we know Joe Lacob has been willing to spend at many times in his tenure as owner, principal owner of the Golden State Warriors. Do you get the sense that his light years ahead mantra has evolved into a last ride? Like, is he willing to do whatever it takes this offseason, even if it means future picks? Where are we with Joe Lacob's impact on how this offseason gets done?
10: Well, we know that Joe Lacob loves big names. He loves stars.
1: Yep.
10: And superstars all the better, you know. I mean, if he has a name he can put on the marquee, he's all for it, you know. And, you know, the Warriors, they're a big business now. They're a big business. It's about more than basketball.
1: Yeah.
10: And so that's a part of it. But also, I think, you know, he's come to the realization, like most of others who have watched the team over the past few years, that their chance to make this thing, to continue playing contending basketball, they missed that window. You know, they, in that sense, I think it's fair to say that they kind of failed Steph, because
1: yes,
10: when Steph was hitting his prime, he was still, you know, capable of leading a team to a championship, and they were bringing in projects. And they had three lottery picks, and all three of those guys came in as teenagers, which tells them and anybody else watching that this could take a little while.
1: Mm-hmm.
10: That's not how you continue bringing in, that's not how you continue an ability to chase championships. That's saying that, okay, we're going to try and bring these guys along, because if they come in at 18 and 19 years old, which Kuminga and Wiseman and Moody did, then you're basically saying, okay, we'll see where they are in 2 or 3 or 4 years. And we thought, now we know where they are. You know, now we know where they are. Wiseman's gone. Kuminga's gone. Moody's injured. Moody's a serviceable player. He's a good player. But none of those three guys turned out to be, quote unquote, the franchise player they were hoping to find with those three lottery picks. So it almost feels like they're trying to sort of make up
1: mm-hmm.
10: for where they fell short mm-hmm. In those previous lottery picks. And they love Yaxo Landeborg, but I was told this morning by somebody on the East Coast, somebody in D.C., that if the Wizards are going to move Anthony Davis, the Wizards would want a package that would include Yaxo Landeborg. So we'll see what happens there, if anything. But there's a lot of moving parts. I just think with the Porzingis thing happening now, that makes AD less likely. But you still can't rule anything out, because things change by the minute today, and we'll be that way for the next few days.
0: The good man, Monty Poole of NBC Sports Bay Area, joining us here on KNBR, the sports leader. And you mentioning Steph goes right into my question. Where or how does Steph factor in all of this? He's not the type of cat to be very demonstrative, definitely not publicly, in terms of his desires and thoughts in terms of what the organization should do to win and to maximize his talents, which, as you mentioned, Monty, and we've been talking about all day, that the Warriors have failed that, and it failed Steph to not do that over the last few years. How much do you believe Steph will push, will go to bat for a possible LeBron James, Anthony Davis inclusion to the Warriors roster? How vocal do you think he will be inside the organization? We won't hear about it publicly, and you definitely won't do about it publicly, but how much pressure could he apply to make this happen? Or is that pressure implied? And have we actually seen the Warriors start to go in that direction with Steve coming back, with the Lindenborg pick? Because that tells me that they wanted a guy that they didn't have to have learn basketball for the next couple of years. Are we already starting to see that shift in real time, and we'll see it in a bigger manner with Steph and AD?
10: Well, Lindenberg projects as a guy who can help them now and later. He'll be 24 when the season starts.
1: Mm-hmm.
10: 24 is not old. Neither is 27, 28, 29, 30. And so they look at him and say, he can give us something now, and if we love what we see and he's as good as we think he can be, you know, he can be one of the pillars for the future. That's how they look at him right now. Now, as far as Steph's influence, I know Steph is part of, I guess you can call it, the decision-making council, Joe and Mike Dunleavy, Steve Kerr. Steph is right there with those three guys in terms of, you know, planning and plotting. He is consulted on any significant move that they would make. And I think, you know, if he's looking at LeBron and Anthony Davis, I think Steph sees some guys he can roll with.
1: Mm-hmm.
10: And so the question is whether they can make it happen. I think, again, that's going to be difficult. And I think the Porzingis move makes it more difficult. But Steph is definitely a part. They're not going to blindside him and say, Steph, here's what we just did. I'm sorry we didn't talk to you about this first. They understand what he wants to do. He wants to play basketball at a high level, give himself a chance to win when the playoffs come around. Didn't happen last year. I think, yeah, I'm pretty sure that he's in the mix with all these discussions that are taking place.
1: Monty Poole, the voice you hear on the UMA guest line, a few more minutes talking to NBA free agency here. So if it's not LeBron or AD, there were some other reports yesterday, Anfernee Simons or Colin Sexton, or maybe both. I think they'd both be good fits and good adds. Obviously, size would still be an issue, but that's kind of the depth they need, and somebody who can go get a bucket alongside or in place of Steph Curry. Do you anticipate or have you heard anything about those two names being tied to the Warriors?
10: Well, what I've heard is that the Warriors are not enamored with their defense, and they would love a defensive guy that can play with Steph. Huh. Now, at the same time, they also understand they could really use someone who, as we say, get a bucket. Huh. And Anfernee Simons can do that, and so can Colin Sexton. They're both good shooters, and they both give the Warriors something they don't have. They don't have that. If it's not Steph, who's going to get a bucket? You know, the last guy who could do that that wasn't Steph was probably Jordan Poole. You know, he'd go out there and get a bucket because he was shifty and he had a great first step and all these things. Well, these two guys have that too, but they're both really bad defenders, which is why the Warriors would still be entertaining the thought of a guy like DeAnthony Melton. Mm-hmm. Because DeAnthony Melton came back last year and he was up and down. He was pretty good playing with Steph. When Steph went down, he went down. He didn't play as well without Steph, and you saw that. But Steph approves of playing next to DeAnthony Melton. And that matters too. So if Melton is willing to come back at the right salary, and Steph, I think, would be on board with that because DeAnthony Melton's still a pretty good defender. And, Javonte Green from the Pistons is also a really good defender too. He's a little bigger than Melton, a little bit bigger. But I think Javonte Green wants a little bit bigger paycheck, but he's a free agent. And he's the only guy on the Pistons who played every game last season. And he's 38-39% shooter from three, and he's a hellacious defender. So that's the type of guy that I know the Warriors would be interested in bringing in because they understood how valuable Klay Thompson was in his prime playing alongside Steph, hitting shots on one end and defending on the perimeter like on the other end. And that, I don't think you get that with Simons or Colin Sexton. I know you don't get that with those two guys. They have to be a backup coming in to give you some energy off the bench.
1: Have you heard? I know DeAnthony Melton has until 5 o'clock tonight, I believe, to accept or decline his 3.4 player option. Do we have word on that yet? Do you know?
10: Not yet. No. Second now, I expect him to decline because he wants to see what else might be out there. And for the first month and a half, when he came back after he was missed early part of last season with recovering and recuperation and rehab, once he came back, he was on his path to making some money next year. Mm-hmm. And then again, when Steph went down, his game went down, it suffered and you saw it. And I thought, he's losing a little bit of money now because the money that he gained early on in his first, month and a half, 2 months, started to sink a little bit. Mm-hmm. And so I don't know how much of a market there is for him outside the Warriors, but I think there will be one. The question is, how much would it take for him to want to leave the Warriors? Because I know he loves to play. He loves playing with the Warriors, loves playing with Steph, and likes being in the room.
0: A full season with Steph next year could make him more money in a couple of years.
1: Yeah, I'd do that.
10: Yes, it could.
1: It works for me.
0: Just spitballer.
1: Monty Poole covers the Warriors for NBC Sports.
10: I think that would be a factor. I think that would be a factor.
1: Covers the Warriors for NBC Sports. But Monty, always appreciate the time, man. I know it was a slow day anyway, but thanks so much, dude, for checking in. And we'll be following your coverage all day long tomorrow, man. Thanks so much, Monty.
10: Yeah, I've gotten 4 texts since we've been on the phone.
1: Go find out. Probably all about Melton. The great Monty Poole, man. Legend in the Bay Area. Great job covering the Warriors for NBC Sports Bay Area. Yeah, if you're just joining us, as Monty said at the top of the interview there, it just happened during the break. Kristaps Porzingis reportedly in agreement with the Warriors on a 2-year, $40 million contract with a player option for the second year. So it's another one of those one-in-one deals.
0: I'm surprised he got 20.
1: I am too.
0: I thought it would be 17 at the most, but $20 million. I mean, when he's healthy, when he's out there, he made the Warriors a better basketball team and gave them something they didn't have.
1: Yeah, he was eligible as of tomorrow night, I guess, to sign in as a free agent. So technically, it's an extension. The Warriors still had rights to negotiate exclusively with him, and maybe the thought was, yeah, we'll get it done early and give you that option here and try to get it out of the way to make sure. Because I hear what Monty's saying. Because his thought was, if they're signing Kristaps, they probably aren't getting AD. I don't totally agree with that notion. Because it's the one-in-one deal, I think this is the insurance policy to make sure you've got your center in the event you don't land something else that can start. And if you got both of them, that's more power to you.
0: More KP means the less you have to rely on AD.
1: Yeah.
0: The more AD you have means the less you have to rely on KP. Presumably, that keeps both of those guys healthy and you're able to get the most out of them over the course of an 82-game season.
1: I like the idea that now we're just like Frankensteining together. They can get one of Sexton or Simons and then go with Melton. Yeah. And then you get AD and you just sort of patchwork it. You use chicken wire, bubble gum, and you try to patch together 82 and then get ready for the playoffs. Rod Brooks hanging out with me on a Monday afternoon. Susan Slusser joins us in about an hour at 5:15 talking Giants baseball. I told you they don't have a backup infielder and Willy Adames out of the lineup tonight. She's reporting that in Arizona, Christian Kos does have a locker, so there will be a corresponding move at some point to get a backup infielder on the active roster. But when we come on back, jumping out of a little basketball and jumping into some of the best sounds from across the sports world you might have missed with the Sound Soiree featuring Tony Vitello. We got Eric Chavez, former A's third baseman, checks in. Also, we got to hear from a five-year-old Met fan who is already done with the New York Mets. We'll talk about it next in the Sound Soiree on the Sports Leader.
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4: 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LeBron, AD, Jimmy Butler, Kristaps Porzingis. 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
12: When we talk about how much exercise someone should get, current guidelines call for about 150 minutes of moderate intensity exercise or 75 minutes of vigorous intensity exercise every week. New study out of the UK makes a strong case for vigorous exercise if and when you can do it. Now, researchers determined that even little bursts of vigorous exercise can significantly reduce someone's risk of 8 different diseases: dementia, type 2 diabetes, fatty liver disease, chronic respiratory disease, chronic kidney disease, immune-mediated inflammatory diseases, major cardiovascular events, and atrial fibrillation. We're not talking about complicated training programs here. Just work with what you can into your everyday life. If you are breathless and unable to speak in complete sentences, then you've hit the mark. I'm Dr. Sanjay Gupta, helping you live a better life.
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1: Dirty Work on a Monday afternoon. Adam Copeland, Rod Brooks hanging out with you. Danny Dunn with us as well. The news of the day is that Draymond Green opted out of his contract with the Warriors, meaning the Warriors have some money to spend and can get creative with how they re-sign Draymond and maybe try to acquire some other pieces here. Also, Kristaps Porzingis signs a two-year, $40 million contract, according to Shams Charania, with a player option for the second season. So, again, a little bit of flexibility there with Kristaps, but a little bit higher of a price tag than I thought he would get. Anyway, I think it's a good sign regardless of what happens elsewhere. There was not a lot of other big men or rim protectors out there. Also, what do you think about Monty Poole telling us a few minutes ago that if they were to acquire Anthony Davis, his understanding is that they would want, the Wizards would, Jaxel Endeborg in that deal?
0: Ooh, I'd do it.
1: It's another reason, I think, to sign Kristaps.
0: Yeah.
1: I mean, again, he's more of a winger, and he's a four. Yeah. He's a 6'9", 24-year-old, but you'd be having less minutes for him to play anyway if this was the path you went, going all in on age.
0: If Steph is okay with Anthony Davis, and I'm confident in my presumption that he is, in this hypothetical scenario, doing right by him these last couple of years, if that means getting rid of a valuable, even though we still don't know how he's going to pan out as a player, but a valuable, soon-to-be 24-year-old, somewhat fully formed basketball player, I think you do it.
1: And he developed a lot, going from, he was a JC guy to UAB to a national championship last year with Michigan. All right, we'll get back into some of that stuff in just a little bit. Also, Susan Slusser in under an hour at 5:15 talking Giants baseball. But we do it just about every day. Some of the best sounds from across the sports world you might have missed in the Sound Soiree.
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23: The best sounds you might have missed.
25: For what?
4: Soiree, honey. I think that means party.
6: On the Sports League.
1: All right, your sound soiree for Monday, June 29th, 2026. What
0: it's,
1: you got?
0: It's so sultry yeah, dude, at 4:20 nice, yeah. in the afternoon.
1: I know, it's nice, dude. Yeah.
0: The sun's still out, my brother. What are we doing?
1: Yeah, man. Well, you know. Well, wait, still, sun's out when the show ends at this time of year. Sometimes in, like, you know, football season, it'll be like it'll be 4:15 and it'll be dark. Oh, yeah. I can't see your hand in front of your face. Sound soiree. It's funny because usually the sound doesn't match any of that either. It has nothing to do with it at all. Why don't we start with this? Tony Vitello. So Rafael Devers hits two home runs on Saturday. Media doesn't get any credit for that, I guess.

0: in the clouds on other stuff, trying to stay focused on this. But what is, do we get free Chick-fil-A for that?
1: He hit the mobile, yeah.
0: Does that include players and coaches?
1: Why not?
0: I'm down with that for sure. They also always have it on our flights, so I might just hold out for the flight since we got an early game. But kudos to those that get to enjoy that for sure.
2: Never more have I wanted Gabe Kaplan to be sitting in the chair so that somebody can ask him, Gabe, you going to redeem the free Chick-fil-A?
3: And just see the disgust that comes over his face.
2: Yeah, I haven't had fast food in 25 years. Yeah, I don't do that. Sometimes I look at it just to enjoy, but I don't.
3: I learned about him that he didn't eat until like after the game. He would go all day long, Kapler.
2: Oh, yeah, he would like do his fasting all day long?
3: Without eating.
2: And I know on authority from people who served him in places that he went to eat in North Beach, near where I live, he was going in places and just getting steaks. I'll just get two steaks. Just give me two steaks and a glass of water. Actually, give me a whiskey, too. Guy was just eating straight protein.
3: Just eating meat and whiskey?
2: Yeah, dude. It's like he's in Mad Men. You know what I mean? Like it's the 50s, dude.
3: I gotta say, I kind of respect the hustle.
2: I mean, it's this whole thing, dude. It's wasted carbs anywhere else. Remember he talked about that one time? He's like, yeah, I don't like eating ice cream. Sometimes I'll eat it and then I'll spit it out. So I'm like,
3: yeah, that's what you're doing, man. But that's the thing with Kapler.
2: The discipline.
3: Yeah. There would be certain things where you'd be like, all right, it's a little quirky, but I see the vision. And then there'd be other things where you're like, yo, dog, he might be a serial killer.
2: Oh, dude, no.
3: He might have bodies in a closet.
2: Yeah, he's maniacal. He's maniacal. I mean, just the oddest dude, because he did never like emote, and when he did, it was like a, you do that. And then he'd be doing those videos, is a goatee a beard? I don't really think so. What is that whole thing he was doing? Remember that? Where's the best burger in Miami? I'm going on a walk.
4: The story of two bars and a walk-up burger joint in San Francisco.
2: Yeah, dude, just walking around doing videos. That was a trip, man. That was a trip.
3: That's one word to use.
2: Sure. Imagine that wasn't as pissed off as we'd be. You know what I mean? Can you believe that? Can you believe that? I was saying this last week. I'm like, dude, Farhan was working his ass off with unbelievable pieces to end up with a 500 record. Now we're like, I'm like, damn, what would he have done with this roster? By the way, we were telling you about Germany and Paraguay, where Germany had scored, hit that header on a corner. They wiped the goal away in the 103rd minute. It was interference, they said, on a Germany player.
3: The Paraguayan keeper flopped.
2: Yeah, I think he flopped, and they got away with it. They wiped the goal away. They are now in penalty kicks, and Germany just had their second one saved. So they're two
3: by the flopping keeper.
2: By the flopping keeper who got away with it. Now, Paraguay's hit all three of their first attempts. They're up 3-2 in penalties. If they hit this,
3: it's over.
2: Germany's out.
3: And I would think that this would be the biggest upset in World Cup history. I know the U.S. beat tied England all the way back in the 50s, something crazy that. But Paraguay, I mean, is the beneficiary of a 48-team World Cup. Remember, the U.S. blanked Paraguay to start the U.S. blanked Paraguay to start the tournament 3-0.
2: Yeah.
3: Paraguay in a knockout round missed the PK, so Germany's still alive.
2: So Germany's still alive.
3: He missed it badly.
2: He missed the goal. He missed the left post by like a foot. Yeah, the entire goal. So, and keeper guessed correctly, Manuel Neuer, longtime veteran keeper for Germany. So we'll keep you abreast of what's happening here. But should keep in mind, USA plays Bosnia-Herzegovina on Wednesday.
3: Yes.
2: Is it 5 o'clock? 6 o'clock, maybe?
3: 6 o'clock,
2: they kick off at Levi's Stadium. And the winner of that game plays the winner of this game, which is Paraguay and Germany, meaning if USA gets through Bosnia and Paraguay ends up winning this in penalties, USA would play Paraguay. A long way to go, but that's a path USA, I think, would embrace towards a round of 8.
3: Good God.
2: Could you imagine that? That's what we'd be talking about. Let's see what happens here with Paraguay. We'll move on to our next piece of sound here. So as you well know, New York fans emotional. New York fans often angry, especially like Knicks fans in the past. Mets fans, Yankee fans, and Germany, by the way, just hit their next penalty. So Paraguay a chance to win it here with their last attempt. But if they don't, they'll go 1-1 until somebody ends up winning it. Here's a 5-year-old Mets fan. Dude, he's 5 years old. He's losing his mind because the Mets are
3: terrible. Bad.
2: They're terrible. He's crying to his dad, and he's telling his dad, dude, I don't want to be a Mets fan anymore. Here's the 5-year-old New Yorker.
5: I'm a Yankees fan.
6: Why? Why can't you be a Mets fan?
5: Because I don't want to be the worst.
6: We're Mets fans in this house.
5: Wanna be the worst team.
6: So which team do you want to root for?
5: Yankees.
3: That was like a knife in his old man's heart.
2: Dude, the kid has literal tears on his face, and he doesn't even want to talk to his dad. He puts a, he struck out three times. They stuck the camera in his face. He's like treating him like he's New York media.
5: Thank you.
2: By the way, at the end, there's all these comments on there that go, tell

0: that kid to get his act together like the rest of us and start drinking. I mean, that's what you're a Mets fan. You just gotta start boozing, dude.
1: The Mets, by the way, a almost $300 million payroll, maybe even over. The Mets 35-49, last in the National League East. The Yankees, one game behind the Rays, 48-35 in the American League West. American League East, pardon me. That just tells you how bad the Mets are. When you can make children cry, you're a bad team.
0: Yeah, yeah.
1: But understand this, that poor little kid, that poor little five-year-old that is being tortured by the Mets is going to grow up to be another horrible New York sports fan.
0: Yeah, dude.
1: So don't feel too sad for that kid.
0: that's the origin story of like those guys who are ripping the glove off Mookie Betts' hand.
1: Right, you know
0: what
1: exactly.
0: I mean? That's how it starts.
1: Origin story.
0: That's exactly how it starts. By the way, you said the Mets are 35-49. Dude, the Giants are better. 35-48. They haven't played that loss. By the way, Paraguay had their final attempt saved. Germany goes first now that we're in the one-offs. You just go like home and road, right?
1: Yes, sir.
0: So now Germany just missed badly their PK, and now Paraguay's got a chance yet again to win it here. They make one, it's over, and Paraguay's on to the round of 16, which is incredible. They were one of the 8 third place teams that got in, of course, out of Group D with USA and Turkey, Australia, and them. They beat, you said, Turkey. Turkey didn't even score until their third match against Team USA.
1: And again, if this is not a 48-team World Cup, a third-place team does not get into the round of 32.
0: Yeah.
1: On the round of 16, pardon me, in a 32-team cup.
0: Kind of made it fun to watch
1: they did.
0: Paraguay just hit it, and Paraguay is moving on to the round of 16. One of the biggest upsets in World Cup history. Paraguay 4-3 in penalty kicks. Germany out. Paraguay on to the round of 16. They will play the winner of USA and Bosnia-Herzegovina on Wednesday. Unbelievable. Look at the Paraguayan fans are crying, reaching to the crowd. This is pretty incredible. Oh, man, we may have to dig up that final goal, Danny, for maybe later in the show or next segment.
1: This probably doesn't mean anything to all the Paraguayans right now, but their hated rivals, the Uruguayans, didn't make it out of the group stage. And they had to fly home. All those Uruguayan players had to fly home commercially.
0: Oh, what?
1: They canceled the charter.
0: What?
1: They canceled the charter.
0: They had to fly home.
1: And they made each and every one of them cats fly home commercially. Might have made a couple of them ride the dog. A couple of them ride Greyhound.
0: Oh, dude, ride the bus back to Uruguay.
1: All the way back to Montevideo.
0: I don't know if you've ever ridden a Greyhound. They don't even sell the right number. I once was taking a Greyhound bus back from like LA to hanging out with my buddy in college. Get to the Greyhound station. The bus left early, by the way.
1: Oh, damn.
0: And then the next one shows up and I'm waiting in line and they go, this one's full. It's the last one of the night. I go, what do you mean it's full? They go, yeah, we just sell the tickets and you just got to like get on.
1: Damn.
0: I was like, it's out. No. So some of them might not be back in Uruguay if they were riding Greyhound. That's incredible. By the way, I was incorrect. It's USA would play the winner of Belgium and Senegal.
1: Okay.
0: I was incorrect on the bracket, but still, Paraguay through to the round of 16. That is pretty incredible.
1: Wow.
0: That's incredible. World Cup delivering. All right, moving on here in the sound soiree. How about this one? Eric Chavez. Would you be surprised if I told you Eric Chavez had a podcast? You shouldn't be. Everybody does. Haven't heard it, but you'll check it out right here. Eric Chavez, he's on the EC3 podcast. He calls out the Mets president, David Stearns. He's calling him out for how he's gone about his business, thinking he's smarter than everybody else.
2: And for me, it's like, don't bullshit fans with your philosophies and, you know, how you phrase things. Just give the city wins. The city doesn't care about your philosophies and your analytics and your BS. Just deliver a winning product on the field, right? Don't sell them a car salesman pitch and, you know, filled with big words and all this stuff. Like, just build a winner. Be quiet about what you're doing behind closed doors. That's between you and your team. And you need to reevaluate what you guys are doing behind closed doors. Whoever's advising him, and maybe nobody is. Maybe this is a solo cowboy just riding on his horse. And, you know, yeah, there's a part of his ego, his brain telling himself that he's smarter than everybody else. This is how the direction I'm going to go. And you're reinventing the wheel. And that to me, that's a baseball issue, is we're reinventing the wheel of how to play this game. It's the same game.
1: Yeah.
2: It's the same game.
0: It's interesting when I heard this, because I was like, I hear what he's saying. And I know that he's a player from a different generation. I totally understandable. And I get, like, you hear Will Clark talk all the time about the nerds drawing the line. Like, I totally understand the thought process and of all that. You see it with Billy Beane and Moneyball, and they don't, the old school baseball guys talk about the guy's body and then his girlfriend and how he behaves versus the actual analytics and statistics. But it is funny hearing a losing team like the Mets and having someone talk about their GM like that or president like that, when with the Giants, we sit back and we're like, bro, what is the plan? Mm-hmm. Right? Like, and I don't need to be told or have it laid out to me. But when teams are successful or finding good pieces, you know what the plan is because you see it happening and growing. I shouldn't have to wonder what it is. When a team is struggling and Stern just trying to explain it, I think that's what he's getting at, where he's like, don't explain away how you're so smart and you're going about this when you're losing games, versus the Giants, where we're like, clearly there's a shift in philosophy because you're open to moving players that 3 months ago were centerpieces of this roster. I think there's a balance, but when you're not going good, nobody wants to be preached to.
1: And the Mets are not going good.
0: Never.
1: No. And you know, there is, I don't want to say there's an anti-intellectual streak that runs through baseball, but when you have guys who are thought of as not baseball people trying to explain baseball to people who fancy themselves as baseball people, and you're not good, it just adds a level of rage to the conversation that that becomes just palpable and obvious.
0: Adam Copeland, Rod Brooks hanging out with you. We got to take a quick break. Susan Slusser is going to join us coming up at 5:15. We'll talk some Giants baseball with her. But an incredible win by Paraguay over Germany, who, by the way, in the 102nd minute had a goal on a header from a corner that they got wiped away because of an interference with the keeper, which Rod and I both
1: flopped
0: at.
1: He flopped.
0: Dude, I saw from like three angles, and I was like, he barely was touched. And the worst part is, had he not flopped, he might have been in position to make a save on the header.
1: But they went to VAR, which is soccer's version of instant replay.
0: Right.
1: And the ref went there, and every angle of the flop got successively more telling in terms of the flop.
0: Yeah.
1: And we were both, because there's obviously no sound, and we were both like, oh, well, that's an obvious flop. And for him to come back and say the goal was disallowed, we were stunned.
0: Like, don't get me wrong, a player does make contact with him, but not to the point
1: not
0: of
1: to
0: him,
1: the point where it gets him on the ground.
0: He gets knocked off his block. Right. No, that's not really what happened. But anyway, he makes all the saves he needs to, and they hit the penalties. Paraguay's through.
1: Here's what makes me mad about this, and I don't really care about Germany, although I had him going much farther in the tournament. Hilarious losses like that, for me, should always be reserved for England. That's how I want England to lose, right?
0: Like, dude, they had no business winning the Revolutionary War or losing that. I go back and look at that, and I'm like, that is the most laughable loss.
1: Right.
0: I mean, worse than that's worse than Cavs and Warriors. It's just 3-1. As bad as Red Sox, Yankees. They coughed like that's the joke, is right? They coughed a 12 colony lead or whatever it was, a 13 colony lead. Excuse me.
1: I just don't want the hilarious loss of the tournament to go to Germany.
0: Yeah.
1: Like, it's got to happen to England. It's got to. Because God forbid they win this thing.
0: Can I tell you one more? Or us.
1: It'll be.
0: Or us. Maybe we're too close. For everybody else, it might be us losing.
1: Yeah, 100%. Yeah, I mean,
0: for us, we're like, it'd be great if it was England. For everybody else, they're like, USA. Yeah, USA, take them down.
1: Because, boy, if you think Knicks fans are insufferable right now, let us mess around and win the world. Brother, I would be red, white, and blue. I would be draped in the flag.
0: USA wins the World Cup. We'll do the show from Mount Rushmore. You know what I mean? Dirty Work with you live from Thomas Jefferson's bust on Mount Rushmore. 808-KMBR is the number to call and text. We'll take a quick break. When we come on back, a little bit more sound. Plus, Rod hosts the Grit Code podcast with Dante Whitner. They talk a lot about what's going on with the 49ers this offseason. There's some 49er tidbits as it relates to Brandon Ayuk we got to talk about, and TJ Houshmandzadeh checked in calling out Adam Peters, GM of the Washington Commanders. That's all next before Susan Slusser joins us.
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14: If I were to ask you what makes for a good night's sleep, you'd probably say a dark, quiet room, not too many things on your mind. But every night when you go to get some Z's, how often do you really think about the temperature in your bedroom? Temperature may be one of the most underappreciated factors in sleep. That's according to the Senior Vice President of Research and Scientific Affairs at the National Sleep Foundation. We often hear about lights and screens and stress, but even modest changes in temperature and airflow can influence both how quickly you fall asleep and how deeply you stay asleep. Most experts will recommend a room temperature of 60 to 67 degrees Fahrenheit. You might also experiment with your sheets and what you actually wear to bed. Play around a bit and see what improves your sleep. You might be delightfully surprised. I'm Dr. Sanjay Gupta, helping you live a better life.
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0: We're going to work on a Monday afternoon. We'll get into some of this other stuff before we talk to Susan Slusser at 5:15. I got some Giants questions for Rod as well, but we're both still reacting to the end of this round 32 knockout stage game. It was Paraguay and Germany. Germany, I think a lot of people had them going farther. One of the powers that be in the World Cup this year. You said, Rod, before when it was 1-1 in like the 100th minute or something, you said to me, or the 90-something minute, you said this might be the biggest upset in World Cup history if Paraguay pulls this off. And I mean, you just said during the break, you're like, man, I just watched them beat Germany.
1: I can't think of a bigger one.
0: I mean, it's why the expanded field to me is great, because you may end up with a 16 upsetting or one, a March Madness type of upset. And that's really the only sport that provides that. We're not there in college football. I don't know that we'll ever be. Football is just not the same. I mean, we may get something like that, but the football just, it's designed so different.
1: No, you're right.
0: The way that it works out.
1: But they're going to expand it to the point where they get that.
0: I hope so.
1: 116
0: I want
1: upset.
0: That. I want that. That's fun. That's cool. They can play it on college campuses and it'll be raucous. That'll be great. But what would you put this? I mean, you said it might be the greatest ever. The fact that there's an expanded field does add more variety and randomness to it, of course. But still, this is one of the greatest teams in the world.
1: I mean, it's, we've seen upsets in World Cup play, but mainly they've been in group stages.
0: Right.
1: And unless it was a group stage game that would keep out a heavy favorite from getting to the knockout rounds, you know, and I'm just using this as an example. If the U.S. were to beat Brazil in a group stage game, yes, that's huge, but it's a group stage game.
0: Right, right.
1: You move on, right? Unless it's the final stage game that would determine whether you get into the knockout rounds or not. For this to happen in the knockout rounds, for a team in Paraguay, who, again, I have to look at their FIFA rankings, and not that those are true measurements in terms of how good you are or not. They can be a bit sort of janky. But I think it's very safe to say that if there's not a 48-team field, Paraguay is not in this tournament. And you could easily say that if it wasn't a 48-team field, a third-place Paraguay in the group, which they were, same group with the United States, they would not have gotten to the knockout round because it was always the top two. Now with the 48 teams, top three, you go from 48 to 32, where we have been today, or where it started yesterday with Canada and South Africa.
0: Africa yesterday.
1: I will say this. These three games we've gotten so far in this knockout round of 32 have been outstanding. And ultimately, because it's all a television product, all right? NFL's television product, World Cup's TV product, baseball, football, basketball, it's all TV product. As far as the television product is concerned, what we got yesterday in L.A., what we've gotten today with Brazil and Japan, that game going down to extra time, And what we have here today with Paraguay beating Germany, so far so good with the World Cup, dog. And
0: it's been a blast.
1: Who knows what we're going to see down at Levi's. I mean, I hope what we see is the U.S. going on and beating Bosnia-Herzegovina and getting to the round of 16. But if it's anything like these first three games, it's going to be hot as fish grease, man.
0: Yeah.
1: Wow, dude. This is great.
0: 408 just goes, this isn't that surprising.
1: What?
0: Yes, okay, well,
1: stop it.
0: Okay, but
1: stop it.
0: Germany did enter as like a minus 320 favorite. It's pretty big, heavy favorite.
1: How is it not surprising? What?
0: I don't know how it's not surprising.
1: Stop trolling.
0: I think their point is Germany hasn't been making it out of the group stage in recent years. But still, it's Paraguay who wouldn't have been in it without an expanded field.
1: Right.
0: Germany was going to be in it regardless. Was kind of the point here. And you pointed this out to me. I asked you during the break when you said maybe one of the biggest updates, if not the biggest in World Cup history. Now you're pointing out the elimination round. I'm with that. Because as you get deeper into it, it gets far more challenging and difficult. But the first one I went to was Saudi Arabia over Argentina. That was a group stage game. That was the first group stage game of the 2022 World Cup for that group, I believe.
1: Mm-hmm.
0: And Saudi Arabia was only in it, I believe, because Qatar was the host country.
1: Yes.
0: I don't believe they qualified otherwise, but the host country gets their team in. Argentina arrived in Qatar on a 36-match unbeaten streak as a major tournament favorite. They ended up, of course, winning, but 2-1, the final, Saudi Arabia. The other one pointed out is 1950, USA over England.
1: Okay, that's
0: the one you pointed
1: out. Obviously, I didn't see it.
0: No.
1: But I've heard about it, and that was, I think, prior to today, that's the biggest upset.
0: Cameroon over Argentina in 1990. Reigning champions Argentina, featuring Diego Maradona, of course, opened the tournament in Milan.
1: Yeah, but
0: against Cameroon, he was old. At
1: he
0: that
1: was
0: point.
1: Fat and bloated by that point. that ain't 86 Maradona.
0: That ain't hand of God that's Maradona. Not, no, that's different.
1: That's not Maradona in Naples. No, that's peak Maradona. Maradona in 90, he was his bloodstream was pure cocaine at that point.
0: Dude, so where are you on USA? You were joking about if they were to win it. The path is not great. They get the winner of Belgium, Senegal. You could end up with Croatia or Spain or somebody else there. But how do you feel about the match first and foremost on Wednesday?
1: I mean, I don't know much about Bosnia.
0: Yeah.
1: What I have been surprised about with the U.S., our problem in my estimation is always, it's been two things. I feel like it's irrational, but you might find it to be an irrational hatred of Michael Bradley, who used to be the midfielder.
0: Yeah.
1: And I hated him because he could just never hang on to the GD ball, which is a big thing in
0: soccer.
1: For a
0: midfielder especially.
1: It's a really big thing. Your midfielder has to be able to hang on to the ball. They seem to have gotten past that problem. But the other problem for the U.S. is that we just didn't have a dude who could score. And we're not France by any stretch of the imagination. We, you know, we clearly don't have a Dembele and a... I'm blanking on the other guy now. But we don't have guys like that. But I think we got enough athletes and we got enough dudes who can actually threaten and who can actually score. So with us being traditionally very competent as far as our back line, as far as our defense is concerned, I mean, we seem like we have the type of squad that can score at minimum two goals. And if you have that and you're good enough defensively, getting to the round of 16 is not out of the realm of possibilities at all. And getting to the round of 8, depending on who they see, is not out of the realm of possibilities at all.
0: Is that how you view success for them? Like, get to a round they've never been to?
1: Absolutely.
0: Is that a get to 8 and that's success?
1: Well,
0: that's
1: just, well, just think about how bad a shape U.S. soccer has been in, not just historically, over the last few years.
0: Yeah.
1: Remember, like, wasn't it the Reina kid was snitching on the coach, or they had the Reina family, which is part of U.S. soccer royalty. They were beefing with the coach. It was just a really bad situation before Pochettino came in. So considering how we were, I mean, we were, U.S. was going down the road that Italy is currently on, where Italy hasn't even qualified
0: for the last two or three World Cups.
1: Yeah,
0: I think it's been three.
1: Right? We were going down that road to where we were not going to quad. Now, we were going to get an automatic bid, being one of the three host countries of this year's World Cup.
0: But you shouldn't have that in the CONCACAF.
1: We were going down that road.
0: I mean, Italy's also in a different region, but the CONCACAF shouldn't. You should be competing.
1: No, we were terrible.
0: Yeah.
1: Terrible. So for the U.S. to go from a very low point to a legitimate chance of getting to the round of 16, it's been an absolute success. But it's kind of hard for me. It's kind of hard to just not look at the expanded tournament and go, eh.
0: Yeah, it changes a little bit.
1: But that's just the way it is.
0: Yeah, yeah.
1: Because listen, it ain't going back.
0: No. They're not going to shave teams. It's like I hate the NBA playoffs. I'm like, do 20 of the 30 teams get a chance to go? I'm like, they're not going to cut TV deals.
1: Never. Never.
0: They got a whole 24-hour network of games I don't watch. Never. Dwayne is in Stockton at 808 KMBR. What up, Dwayne? How you doing, bro?
11: Hey, what's up, though, homie?
0: What's up, Dwayne?
11: You know what, Coach? I always got something today, but really, I got nothing, man. I just want to call up and meet the legendary Rod Brooks, man.
0: Yeah,
11: you know,
0: of course,
11: Rod,
0: bro.
11: We're blessed to have you today, man.
1: Oh, thank you very much. I appreciate the kind words. Thank you, man.
0: What you got going on, Dwayne?
11: You're flowing, man. But, you know, I got nothing going on today, man. I'm just chilling, getting my shots up. You know, I still get my shots up today, chilling. It's nice outside. But I guess the one thing I was saying about the Warriors, I know you guys talking soccer, but as far as the Warriors, I wonder when this LeBron thing got hot. I wonder if it was after the draft, because if it was before the draft and they were brewing on this and trying to get it done, and I think it will get done, I think Mara from Michigan would have been the pick if they had planned to bring LeBron over here. Because Mara, you think about Mara, LeBron, Draymond, Kristoff, you got a little bit of length. Now you're talking about trading Yaxel, right, for Anthony Davis. So I think Mara should have been the pick, and then you wouldn't have to mess with Davis at all. So that's all I had today, man. I want to chime in. Roz, good to meet you. Coach, you know, I'm going to call back, man. Everybody have a great day. And hello, y'all.
0: Much love, Dwayne. Appreciate the call, bro.
1: Pleasure to meet you, and thank you for the kind words.
0: Yeah, one of the regular callers, the filthy bed slinger, they call him. He's out there slinging beds, dude, getting shots up. That's my boy, Dwayne. Well, my thought is mostly like I really do think, regardless of when it became a topic for LeBron to the Warriors, it feels very much like the AD thing is a big reason why that would happen. This is where the clutch sports thing comes into play, right? Where Draymond's with clutch sports, you've got AD there and LeBron. That to me is them trying to get their bang for their buck and also get all three of their guys to a place where maybe they would be happy. Cause I'll tell you what, AD don't want to be in Washington. I don't think anybody wants to be in Washington ever, dude. Is that the Atlantic division? Whatever that division is the worst division in sports. Can't even name all the teams there. It doesn't matter. But more to that point is like, if this was happening before the draft and they weren't going to make the trade, you have to get a guy that you know you're happy with. And if this comes up as a discussion and Washington wants Lindeborg, then you make that happen. But they didn't draft him for Washington or that trade would have happened already. That would have been a draft day thing where you work that out. But I don't think this is a deal that gets done unless AD's here as well. I don't think LeBron's coming to play with KP.
1: No.
0: So unless it's behind AD. Adam Copen, Rod Brooks with you. When we come on back, let's get into some Giants baseball. They went 2-3 against the Braves this weekend. How about what Robbie Ray did? Robbie Ray now has back-to-back starts of 8 innings pitched, 0 earned runs. Nobody has done that as a Giant since Tim Lincecum. Isn't that incredible?
1: A trade value is at an all-time high, baby.
0: I wrote that down, dude. Is Robbie Ray now the Giants' best trade piece? We'll do it next on the Sports Leader.
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14: I don't know about you, but my social media feeds are flooded with lotions and potions and gadgets, all promising to unlock different components of longevity. 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There are 4 of them. Number 1, nutrition. The Mediterranean diet really is the gold standard. Number 2, exercise. You should be getting 150 minutes of moderate intensity exercise or 75 minutes of vigorous intensity exercise every week, plus strength training and stretching. Number 3, sleep. Sleep is when your body and your brain repair themselves. You should be getting 7 to 9 hours a night. And finally, number 4 often gets forgotten, socialization. It's not a bonus, it's a necessity for a healthy life, finding a sense of community, purpose, and belonging. I'm Dr. Sanjay Gupta, helping you live a better life.
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2: The 1-0, he swings and skies one out into left center. He got it off the end of the bat. Gilbert is in. Under it, he's got it. And the inning is over. What a performance from Robbie Ray this afternoon. Many on their feet here at Oracle Park. 8 innings, just 1 unearned run allowed.
3: I was at Joe Rizzo on the call yesterday. Giants win the series against the Braves. They've actually got a winning record against a handful of teams that are much better in the standings than they are. It's everybody else. It gives them fits. The Giants will come into play today, a 3-game series opening in Arizona, 35-48. Robbie Ray, electric in the month of June. I mean, Logan Webb's probably may very well win the Pitcher of the Month award for the month of June. He's been dominant since he's come off the injured list. Jacob Mizorowski's also been fantastic for the Brewers this June. But here's Robbie Ray in 5 June starts. He's 4-0, 33 innings pitched. He's given up 5 total earned runs, 23 strikeouts to 12 walks in the 33 innings pitched. He's got a .87 whip. And don't forget, home runs were a major issue for him early in the season. 13 home runs allowed in his first 12 starts. He's given up 1 homer this month in his last 5. So he's been fantastic. We all know he's a guy that's likely to be moved at the trade deadline. I was debating for a while whether or not he would get more in return than Luis Arraez. They'll both be free agents after the season. Pitching in general will get you more just depending on the quality of starter. But this, I mean, he may be the most valuable lefty if Tarik Skubal's not moved, or even if he is, he'd be the next most valuable one to get, or what would I look at? Like, bargain bin isn't the right term, but Skubal's going to command more because he's under contract, yes, I believe, for next year. But is Robbie Ray, in your mind, currently the Giants' best trade asset with an expiring contract?
4: Yes, absolutely. And to me, his value cannot get any higher than it is right now.
3: Yeah.
4: You know, I hope this is not the case, but because just what you've rattled off, what he cannot maintain this. And I hope I'm wrong, but he cannot maintain this much longer.
3: Yeah.
4: And it's not to say that the drop off is going to be severe and precipitous, but to me, with the way he's pitching right now and where the Giants are right now, if you don't move him, what are you doing?
3: Yeah.
4: I have to.
3: I don't think there's any doubt they move him. So the deadline goes down August
4: 3rd. Problem is, everybody know you got to move him.
3: Yeah, that's so. But pitching, this is the thing, though, is pitching, it's okay for that to be the case.
4: That's true.
3: Really. Like, it's a little bit different in football where you're like, well, if it's not moved by this date and he gets guaranteed this money, and it's pretty straightforward in that he's an expiring contract. Plus, he's a lefty, former Cy Young Award winner. He's pitched in big games. Like, that's a piece that any playoff team, and you'd think if he goes to a team that's a playoff team or likely a playoff team, they're thinking of him as the 3, the 2, the 4, who knows? I mean, you're hoping to add and bolster to that rotation. I guess my question is that the deadline goes down in still over a month. It's August the 3rd, Tuesday, August 3rd.
4: Is it that late?
3: Yeah, because now they always want it to be a weekday. And so the 31st is a Friday, and they're moving it to the following Monday.
4: Okay.
3: So Monday, August 3rd is the deadline this year.
4: Wow.
3: The Giants will be in Texas, coming off a series in San Diego. Question I have is, when do you get the most value out of a guy like this? Because what you're saying is, I'm with you. His value may never be higher this season. I mean, unless he's going to go 8 shutty for the next month plus until you can move him. Is there any value in looking to move him sooner rather than later? And getting guys some work at the major league. We know this season is a lost season. They're 13 games under 500, and it's the end of June, right? Like, they're not buying. We know they're going to move pieces. So does it behoove them to move him and bring up your Carson Wisenhunts, bring up other guys?
4: I get the idea of trying to get as much as you can and get as many people involved in the discussions, many other teams as you can involved in the discussions to hopefully drive up the price.
3: A bidding war.
4: And get more, a bidding war. But I me personally, and maybe this is why I'm not a GM, I just wouldn't play those games. If I felt like that there was a deal out there that was as good as you were going to get later on, even if Ray continued to, not at the current pace he's on right now, but if he just continued to pitch well, right? Without, a couple of starts where he dropped off and then had to build it back up. Let's just say he had a baseline, of less than where he is right now. I would just do it and just move on, you know, because, and here's the thing, not only just to get it out of the way, but also to do right by Ray too, to where he's not hanging on a string.
3: Yeah.
4: Yeah. Cause again, he's a highly compensated athlete. That's just part of the life you've chosen, that there's a chance you could get traded and you don't know where, and you have no, no true control over it. But if Ray is worried about where he's going to be, does that affect his pitching? You know, so, and if that affects his pitching, does that affect the deal that you could possibly get? Maybe this is nothing, right? But to me, if there is a chance to kind of just get the situation out of the way, Ray's not worried about it, the team's not worried about it, and you could start to bring up guys like Wiz and Hunt and get them in the mix.
3: Yeah.
4: And to me, we all know what's going to happen. You know, why are you trying to squeeze a little bit more to get more juice out of the orange if you already are going to be fairly satisfied with the return you get?
3: Yeah, that's where I'm at. I'll be interested to see how Buster goes about it. We'll never know exactly, but it's like, do you set a price point and think, this is the type of player I want? I want a young arm. I want a controllable, whatever it is. We want a top 25 pro, whatever the case may be. I don't know how you set that price tag on him, but do they say, first guy to offer me that, I'll take it? Or do they say, hey, maybe we wait and see. Maybe Scuba won't get moved and we'll have the most valuable asset. That's the one thing, is you don't want to leave pieces on the table, but you don't know what would come back on July 30th versus today.
4: And the problem is, you're not in control of what Scuba and the Tigers and that whole situation, how that goes down. You might get crossed up on something that they do. So don't be hasty. Don't be silly. Don't do something for the sake of doing it. But I do think being quick with it is not a drawback in my mind.
3: Right. I'm with you on that front. The other thing, too, is they've got a weird roster crunch here, in that once Elliot Ramos got healthy, now Willie Adames is